0: better. First of all, white folks go fishing on the weekends. Oh, I'm talking really fishing. White folks got boats, extra rods and reels in case some friends come along. They got lures and they be all over the lake just finding fish. They got radar, tell them how deep the water is, how many fish up under the boat, where the rocks and all that. Oh, white folks got everything. Be all over the lake fishing. Your ass is fishing, but ain't the same. Nah, your ass is sitting on the bank on a bucket with a cane pole, staring at some little red and white ball on top of the water, just looking at it hour on hour. I hate to break it to you, that ain't fishing. Your ass is hoping. You just hoping a fish come along and bite that raggedy-ass worm that's been on the hook since 5 in the morning. Some bitch done turned gray, ain't even wiggling no more. Oh, and don't let a fish come along and finally bite it. You get so excited, you just, yeah! Now you done threw that fish all up in the parking lot. Now you all up under the car trying to find that damn... You knew you should have threw that little-ass fish back in the first place. Oh, no. But your black ass ain't throwing no fish back, are you? You know why? Because you got some hot grease and cornmeal waiting on this back of the house. Now it's too small. You can't even get the bones out of it. Now you got to wrap it up in 8-9 slices of white bread so you don't choke your ignorant ass half to death.
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3: And don't forget, the polls show the American people want capital punishment and they want a balanced budget. And I think even in a fake democracy, people ought to get what they want once in a while just to feed this illusion that they're really in charge. Now, what about some modern forms of capital punishment? How about we throw a guy off the World Trade Center and whoever he lands on wins the Publisher's Clearinghouse? Okay, something a little more sophisticated. You dip a guy in brown gravy and lock him in a small room with a Wolverine who's high on angel dust. Here's something really nice you could do. You shoot a guy out of a high-speed catapult right into a brick wall. Trouble is, it would be over too quick. No good for TV, you know? You'd have to do a whole bunch of guys right in a row. Rapid fire capital punishment. 15 catapults. While you're shooting off one, you're loading up the others. Of course, every now and then, you would have to stop to clean off the wall. Cleanliness, right next to godliness. All right, high tech. I got a lot of good ideas. Here's another idea. I'm going to save you a whole lot of money on prisons, but at the same time, we are still going to remove from society many of our more annoying citizens. Four groups are going away permanently. First group, violent criminals. Here's what you do with these Emmy Award winners. You take the entire state of Kansas. You move everybody out. You give them a couple of $100 for their inconvenience, you know. Gotta be fair. And then, you move them out, you put a big 10-story electric fence around Kansas, and Kansas becomes a permanent prison farm for violent criminals. No parole, no police, no supplies. The only thing you give them is lethal weapons and live ammunition so they can communicate in a meaningful way. Then you put the whole thing on cable TV. The Violence Network, VNN. And for a corporate sponsor, you get one of those companies that loves to smear its logo feces all over the landscape. Budweiser will jump at this in half a minute.
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5: Because here the police are polite and courteous. When they pull you over, they say, please. Courteous, there's a black guy going, yeah. White people going, well, we haven't had any problems in our neighborhood. Sure, a few parking tickets here and there, it's quite understandable. But the police are courteous because when they pull you over, they say, please, please pull over. Makes us feel like we got a choice. Like we can say, no, thank you, officer. I don't have time to chit-chat with you right now. Because I'm drunk. I'm always getting stopped. I was born a suspect. No, I'm not lying. Here in Los Angeles, if your car's got primer spots, that's probable cause. They'll pull you right over. But it's all these things that are happening. See, when I realize, and all of you should, how fortunate we are being in America, because you find unique combinations and situations in this country that I'm positive do not exist nowhere else in the world. Just today, I went to a Mexican restaurant in East LA run by a black family. It's called Casa Yo Mama. Great! Three fried grits. Hey, how's happening? Hey, how you doing? Where's the TV cameras? Hey! Can you believe it? The magic of television? Here I am. I understand this show is going to Canada, which is the easiest border I ever crossed. Guess I'm international now, no? All right, I'll tell you what, there will be plenty of tortillas for those of you who laugh quite for no reason whatsoever. Yeah, like everybody else, we Chicanos like to keep up with the times, but our parents won't give us any quarter to play Pac-Man. You're gonna put a quarter on something, it better be a washing machine. That's what my mother said. But we like to keep up with the times. Here's what we do. We cut a tortilla like this. We got Chicano Pac-Man. Yum, yum, yum, yum.
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2: I've been traveling so much, just getting ready for this special, and it's been so much fun, but I've been doing dates all over the place and traveling around the country. I love coming to New York. It's such a great, it's a vibrant city. A lot of performers here, though. Like, no, it's good, it's good. But it's the same thing as Los Angeles. Like, there's actors everywhere. Try to get away from them, you can't. And acting is hilarious to me because it is the one profession that people claim is their profession, having never been paid to do it ever. Right? And that does not happen in any other business where you're like, hey, what do you do? Oh, I'm a banker. Really, where do you bank? I'm not currently banking right now. Yeah, I've been studying with this dude, Bruce Schechter. He banked at a lot of off main branch banks. Just waiting to see what happens. Have you been around America before? Do you know what's out there? Have you traveled this country? Do you know what's in between the coasts? You know what is out there? Yeah. Yeah, I'm gonna tell you. Corn! There's a lot of corn! It is a lot of corn. Try to get away from corn. You can't. You can't escape it. Corn? Are you kidding? No, you're wrong. There is so much corn in this country. It is America's shag carpet. Honestly, if you were to wake up one night in a weird, irrational panic, like, what if America runs out of corn? We're fine. It's not going anywhere. Not going anywhere. We have plenty of it. In fact, if you were to look at the Earth from space, I think it would look a lot like a piece of Crispix cereal. Corn on one side, rice on the other. That's what it would be. Yep. True. Earth stays crispy in milk. I've spent so much time in America. I do like it. I do. It's interesting, though, because Benjamin Franklin had this idea that the turkey should be the national bird. He wanted the turkey to be the national bird, right? And instead, we went with the eagle. Because I think the eagle is what most Americans would aspire to be, right? This bold, graceful, predatory, majestic. However, I think the turkey more accurately represents most Americans. Bald, face meat hanging down, paunchy, you can't tell where they're going most of the time. They get all excited, their voice gets shrill. Hey, what are you guys going to do? It's the NASCAR! Hey, everybody, look, just drive the truck going to the Cracker Barrel!
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6: I'm from Boca Raton, Florida, originally. Does anybody know where that poop stain on the map is? Boca? We get a poop ton of hurricanes as well. But no.

0: Magneto Benedictus, blood's pouring out of his eyes. 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Thank you for the reluctant Rudy clap. That's what ends the joke. You pop a blood vessel in your eye, joke's over.
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3: I've been cheated on. I got cheated on, okay? I mean, I was literally cheated on. I woke up and they were on top of me doing it. I was like, oh, no, this can't be. So I was literally cheated on. But I'll tell you something right now. I'm telling you, don't cheat. I'm telling you right now, you can't cheat. Because here's the thing, when you cheat, that comes back to get you. It comes back, it's a vicious circle. And now it gets really pathetic, right? Because if you live with a person like I did, you have to sneak into your own house. That's your place, and yet you're creeping up that walkway. There they are, they're laying in bed waiting for you, sound asleep. And the goal is, you have to get into that bed. You didn't even want to touch that bed. You try to vampire yourself into, you try to float gently like a piece of paper. But of course they wake up. They're gonna wake up on that night. Any other night, you could run in, dive bomb, fart, nothing. But on this night, they wake up violently. They're like, right? So she wakes up and she looks right at me. And of course, at this point, they call you like the most amazing nickname that you don't want to hear at that point. All right, she looks right at me. She's like, hi, perfect. Hi, perfect, man. Yeah, hi, perfect's home. Oh, baby, it's 4:30. You said you were going to be home at 8. Well, where were you? It's 4:30. And of course, again, because we're guys, we didn't think of a good enough excuse. Where was I? Baby, I was lost. Because they changed all the roads. The city is trying a new road system. And I was driving like, that's not the roads I know. And you know how they're so out of it because they're tired that they kind of start agreeing whatever you're saying, right? Oh, I thought I heard something on the news about them changing the roads. Uh-huh, you did. You did hear that, yes. Oh, and when are they gonna change the roads back? Tomorrow. When you're on them. That's why I'm so late. I had to help them fix the roads. I got away with it. I cheated, I deceived, and you think that's gonna make you feel better, but it's not. Because here's what's gonna happen next. Here's where the entire thing comes and blows up in your face. You're the cheater, and yet you become insecure and suspicious of them. You start becoming paranoid, right? Every little thing becomes like a clue. Open up your girl's purse, there's loose change in there. You're like, what is this, loose change?
4: 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But a good timeout is like good real estate. Location, location, location. Meat freezer, porta potty. If this kid doesn't straighten up after 15 minutes in the trunk of your car, you tell him his next timeout's gonna be a week-long vacation at Bible camp with old Father McFondlin. As he cries himself to sleep. I'm an alcoholic and a drug addict myself. I quit drinking and doing drugs 5 years ago. Not the first time I quit drinking. God willing, it'll be the last. You see, I was one of these. Thank you. You see, I was one of these on the wagon, off the wagon, on the wagon, off the wagon, on the wagon, steal the wagon, crash the wagon, paddy wagon type of drinkers. Some people said I had a problem. One of them happened to be a judge. I said, all right. My mother's an alcoholic. She didn't drink during the pregnancy, but every day throughout the infancy, she drank an entire bottle of Kahlua and breastfed me mudslides. It was terrible. When I quit drinking, I quit buying drinks for chicks.

0: I go out to the bar, find another sucker lady. 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I can't do it. Not anymore. I'm still paying interest on drinks I bought for chicks 5 years ago. I have friends paying down mortgages faster than I can pay for a couple of Long Island iced teas I put on a credit card with a high interest rate. I have nightmares of these chicks laughing at me. They're like this. Because she's sick, she's been sleeping around. She's an animal.
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22: I have a long neck. That's my, that's probably one of my best features out of many good features, but it's... I have a very, swan-like neck. And my neck is actually 6 inches long, completely flaccid. And I'm cheating. I'm measuring from the base. I was watching porn, and our guitarist, Dave, did porn for a while, gay porn. And... ladies, it was work. It was a job. It was, trust me, but...
23: I was a gaffer.
22: You got gaffered all over your face. But seriously, let's take it down a second. Nazis are a-holes, and I'll be the first one to say it, because I'm edgy. Oh, they're cute when they're little. I will give them that. They're so cute. Why can't they stay small? But... I always know when it's Hitler's birthday, because they announce it on Entertainment Tonight, you know, right before they go to commercial, you see like a silhouette, and then they say, you know, this man is responsible for the deaths of 6 million Jews. Is it Ted Danson? Patrick Duffy? My niece is, my lesbian niece, their whole family is very Jewy, and she goes to Hebrew school and loves it. And she called me up and she's like, you know, Aunt Sarah, did you know that Hitler killed 60 million Jews? And I corrected her and I said, you know, I think he's responsible for killing 6 million Jews. And she said, oh yeah, 6 million, I knew that. But seriously, I mean, what's the difference? The difference is $60 million is unforgivable, young lady. But kids, you know, try to figure them out. You can't, they're kids.
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0: Hal Sparks.
1: I don't like sports in general, man. I'm from Kentucky, and all my relatives are into NASCAR. Yeah, seriously, you're watching people drive. That's not sports, that's virtual traffic. I get enough like that on the freeway. I don't need to sit home and watch it too. This is NASCAR, the mark of a bad sport is that it's actually worse to see live. That's how you know a sport is bad. You know what I mean? Like, it should be more exciting, right? You go, even if you don't care about it, you go to a basketball game, it's kind of interesting. Go to NASCAR, this is what is exactly what it's like to go see NASCAR live. We paid $85 for these seats. I missed it again. Oh, here comes a pack. I didn't even see color in that. What the hell? Mom, who are we rooting for again? Tide. What? Tide, what are you talking about? Why Tide? I like Tide. It smells nice, April Fresh. Sure, nothing says racing like April Fresh, Mom. Yeah, great. This is how stupid NASCAR is. They have a Coors car. What? Alcohol-sponsored driving? You can always spot the Coors car because it's a station wagon. It always has trouble in the straightaways. Y'all kids, shut up back there. I'm not even close to kids. Coors car? Why don't you just have a pot car while you're at it? Why don't you just do that? If you're just a guy going 5 miles an hour, never gets out of idle. Cops are behind me. It's not the cops. It's a pace car. You said that. Oh, it's in my helmet. Totally. Okay, gotcha. Thanks, man. Pot car would be like the easiest pit stop in the world because it never has to stop. It just roll by at 4 miles an hour, you know, with the window down. They just throw out a bag of Cheetos. Never runs out of gas. See you later. Sweet home Alabama.
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0: Joan Rivers.
21: Ah, so she's married and you're married 4.5 months. No ring. Snappy, snappy. You're a devil. Is your husband still jealous? Doesn't that Edgar nothing, not jelly, trust me. You know what? How rotten that makes you feel? You know what I said? I come home from the club with lipstick on my collar. He couldn't care less. I even got my sister to call me up in the middle of the night and disguise her voice. I figured that'll get him. I said, call me up in the middle of the night, pretend you're a man, say something like, is Joan there? Edgar will go crazy. 4 o'clock comes, Mickey's big hand just past his nose. Phone rings, it's Edgar and my sister disguising her voice. Edgar picks up the phone, my sister says, is Joan there? Edgar says, your sister with a cold. I even pretended I was having an affair. I figured that'll kill him, right? We're lying in bed, I'm pretending I'm asleep, and I'm saying things like, no, Tim, it's not right. No, Tim, it's not right. No, Tim, it's not right. It's not right. The next morning, Edgar left me a note, tell Tim it's all right. You know how that can hurt a wife? I'm just not doing things right, that's all. Look, I got thrown out of the supermarket. A college graduate. I was on the 8-item line with a 9th item. Big deal. And who, because I don't like to stand on line too much. I'd rather like go through the quick item line a lot, you know, than stand still. So I had, no, because you keep thinking, you know, tick, tick, tick. So I'm on the, I had 7 items originally. I had Wesson Oil, beads of bleach, 2 Jell-Os, a Mighty Fine, a Hollywood Diet, and a corn toastie. 7? Everyone with me? I'm walking to the 8-item line unless suddenly I spot Babbo. 2 for 19. Exactly. Now I want those Babbos and I want them now, see? So I check the 8-item line. What kind of a nasty witch is gonna throw you out of the 8-item line with an extra item, right? And she looked very nice. Typical housewife, high heel socks, very simply dressed, wearing a green eyeshade and smoking a banana. Don't you think she called manager? She's on the 8-item line with a 9th item. They're pulling me out of line. I'm drinking the Wesson Oil, the whole thing. They stand me in front of everybody, the A&P. They stand me on a box of Woman's Days and burn my stamp books. Exactly, you understand. 3 years of eating garbage. Twice. I used to buy green stamps. I used to buy tanks full of gas for the stamps. We don't even have a car. I was saving for the 1,000-cup percolator. Call me crazy. I just wanted to be able to say everyone to my house after the rally. 1,000-cup percolator.
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0: Sinbad.
2: And grandmothers, I love grandmothers though, man. Because grandmothers save you in college. Grandmothers save you in college. Your parents be ready to give up. Leave that child alone. He trying his best to be an engineer. I know he been there 13 years, but at least he's somewhere. Grandmothers always got money, don't have no job. Explain that to me. Grandma ain't worked in 50 years. It's like God put magic money in the purse. You go to a grandmother, you can ask him for anything. Grandma, I need about $2,000. Let me go look in my purse. Ooh, look at here, $2,000 in my purse. It's magic, Jack. And the worst part, though, about talking to your grandma on the phone, my grandmother can't hear nothing. And people hear you in the dorm. I said, school is fine. No, I'm not doing time. School is fine. I hope. Because when they get called waiting, it's over with. Because it takes them 12 minutes to figure out, what's that noise? Don't get your grandmother called waiting. If it's busy, just wait. Don't give them call waiting, think you're going to get in earlier. Because they be going crazy, just buzzing. And then they accidentally click over, they can't find you. I was just talking to my son. How you get on the line? And then you try to call back, now you done messed up the phone totally now. You come home, girl, I had to throw that phone away. People was talking to me all different times. I hang up, somebody still be on the phone.
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3: All right, let's get to the pressing issues of the day, okay? The more important issues of the day. Vegan soul food. Really? Really, vegans? You dare bring that into the earth? Really, vegan? That doesn't even make any sense. Let's think about this for a moment, okay? And what's the history of soul food? Slaves were given the worst parts of the animals, pig's feet, things like that. They had to cover it in lard and spices, whatever they could to make that taste delicious. Soul food is steeped in African-American history and tradition. Then you have vegan food. Now, vegans also start with a limited number of ingredients, but arguably, what they end up with tastes worse than what they started with. Now, that's arguable. That's arguable. I argue it. Because it's true. Some would argue otherwise, and they're wrong. Because I have had vegan Thanksgiving of tofurkey and soy gravy. And it's not to say that Thanksgiving will ever justify the genocide of the Native Americans, but vegan Thanksgiving, that's just spitting on the graves, isn't it? Thank you. Now again, the bigger point here is vegans don't use animal products in their food, and that's a key part of soul food. That is an essential part of soul food, animal products. Therefore, vegan soul food is essentially a heavy metal cover album of Motown classics. Heavy metal is rock music stripped of its historic black elements. It can't properly cover Motown. If I saw a heavy metal cover album of Motown classics, I would not buy it. Unless, of course, the record was called Vegan Soul Food. At which point, it is high concept. And Daddy must have it. Daddy must have it.
0: Ron White.
4: We just got back not too long ago from our honeymoon. We went on a cruise to Santorini, Greece. And the cruise was fine. We fought the whole time. And I knew we were going to, and the reason is, she booked the cruise, right? Then she shows it to me on a calendar. And the cruise is at the end of the month. guess what else happens at the end of the month over at our house? I'm looking at it going, oh, great, I'm going to have 7 days in a little cruise ship room trying to get Jeannie back in the bottle. And my wife's the nicest person I ever met, but you get her PMSing in a couple of glasses of red wine, she turns into, let me tell you something about you that you don't know. I'm all ears, honey. Now, I'm not making light of women's periods. I would never do that. That's serious stuff. If that happened to me one time, I'd be in the hospital. You know what I mean? It wouldn't be any of this nonchalant, oh, look, I'm spotting. I'd be running down the road like my hair was on fire. I mean, my wife is on her period. She won't have sex with me at all. No way. But it's our honeymoon, man. The roller coaster's broken. They don't shut down the whole amusement park. Because if they did, you'd be standing outside that fence going, the log ride's working. And I've got some coupons.
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5: I'm much better when I've prepared stuff, ladies and gentlemen, and I was asked last year to write something about being British. I thought, well, my pleasure. I'd like to share it with you now. What makes Britain great is our ability to laugh at ourselves. And when I say ourselves, I mean other people. And when I say laugh, I mean invade. But Britain is proud to boast that we're home to the most hard-working, diligent and adaptable workforce in Europe, the Poles. They're bloody good, aren't they? Yeah. Round of applause for the Poles. Of course, you get a lot of right-wing people saying, oh, these Poles, they come over here taking our jobs. I was thinking, if a guy from Poland arrives, he doesn't speak the language, doesn't have any money, doesn't know anyone, and he takes your job on the first day. I was in a restaurant the other day. It said on the menu, all our food is made with love. I thought, I know a chip shop, they shut down for doing that. I was in a restaurant with a friend. The waiter came up to take the order. I said, I'll have the fish of the day. And my mate went, oh, I wanted that. I'm trying to lose a bit of weight at the moment, so I'm eating porridge every day for breakfast. Does anyone else eat porridge for breakfast? Yeah. It's boring, isn't it? I'm like four spoons in thinking, this is actually depressing. I wouldn't mind dying. I was so bereft of stimulus when I was eating my breakfast the other day, I read the box of porridge. It genuinely says on the box of porridge, no added colouring. I thought, but it's grey. What, do they think I think they might be adding extra grey? A lot of people don't approve of size zero models, and they're called fat people. 5% of toddlers are overweight, and they're called waddlers. I've got a friend, she recently went to her GP just for the annual checkup. She was classified by her own GP as being morbidly obese. Who came up with that term? That's so unnecessarily harsh. Morbidly obese. As if she doesn't have enough on her plate.
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6: White woman, another white woman, got killed by her own python. 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Soon, bitch, sweet. Swear to God, I'm on. Soon, bitch. 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
23: 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Mainly working here. 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
19: Women got it good. Good, good, good, good, good. I don't know. I feel sorry for women sexually sometimes. Because, you know, men, we only have one responsibility. Knock it out. That's it. Be good in bed, that's your only responsibility. Women, you know, they could be good, but sometimes they try not to be too good. You know what I mean? And women, well, sometimes women have to ration out, you know. So they want the man to think they got a good woman, but they don't want him to think he got a friend. See, men, we got to do all our tricks right away. Whatever we got, just give it. Whatever. We can't hold nothing back. We don't know if there's going to be a return engagement. So we got to go. I just don't know. I'm just at another phase of my life now. Just at another point in my life, you know. Time to settle down. Time to settle down. That's what time it is. Time to settle down, boy. Women always ready to settle down. Woman going for a good date. She's like, what are you waiting for? Men never ready to settle down. Men don't settle down. We surrender. All right, I'll marry you. All right, damn, okay. Just tell me the day before, I'll be there. All right, damn. No, eventually you gotta, every man got, especially men, you gotta settle down. You know why you gotta settle down eventually? Because you don't want to be the old guy in the club. You know what I'm talking about. Any club you go into, there's always one old guy. He ain't really old, just a little too old to be in the club. You don't want to be that brother. So you got to settle down. You got to commit. Can't cheat. Want to cheat? Can't cheat. Dying to cheat? Can't cheat. Can't wait to cheat? Can't cheat. Some guys got to go to rehab not to cheat. It's hard not to cheat. Women don't want to hear that. It's hard not to cheat. You know why it's hard not to cheat? Because women like men that are in relationships. Guys know what I'm talking about. When you were single, nobody was thinking about your ugly ass. Then your woman got a hold of She cut your hair, washed it down, gave you a lifesaver, wiped all the crust out your eyes. When you were single, nobody was calling your ass up. Now your phone ringing off the hook. Crazy, freaking sex calls like, hey, what you doing? You know, me and my girlfriend are having a contest. And we thought you'd be a good judge. You never got that call when you were single. Now you get it every Tuesday. But you can't cheat. Can't cheat. You know why? Because you're going to get caught. You going to get caught. I don't care who you are, you're 007. You going to get caught. You are going to get caught.
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1: I'm a strict dad. I won't let my son use gutter bumpers at the bowling alley. Why? Because he's 7. Throw the ball straight, jackass. How hard is that? Kids get way too much false hope in this country. They don't keep score at Little League games. They should. Those kids need to know they're losers and suck at baseball. That way they'll quit and go do whatever they're good at, like cure cancer or whatever. You ever seen a kid using gutter bumpers? Hey, mister, I got a strike. No, you didn't, you little window licker. It bounced 5 times before you even hit a pin. That's not part of the game. You'd be in the middle of the third frame with 0 right now if you weren't cheating. You can pay for his welfare, because I'm sure not gonna. My dad helped me with everything. Now I don't know what to do. Government cheese. Actually coached my son's t-ball team, which is fantastic, because the kids were great. The parents were the problems. Hey, you the coach? How come my boy isn't pitching? Because it's t-ball. I'd be happy to put the ball on his head and let the other kids swing at it if you like. Would that make you happy, crabby ass? The best play I ever saw, a little girl dove for a ball, caught it in midair. Her dad didn't even say nice play, just goes, get up and tag him, get up and tag him. She dropped the ball and the glove, runs over and goes, you're it, then runs back. And the innocence of children is unbelievable, you guys. If you're ever in a bad mood, you have to go watch a t-ball game. It has the entertainment value of the Special Olympics, but you can laugh because they're not retarded. Some people don't like that joke, and to you people, I say, I don't care. I think retarded people have lived a fairly charmed life. Remember high school, taking a math test, sweat's dripping down your face? So you take a break, you look outside, what'd you see? The retarded kids coming back from their 4th field trip of the day. We got ICs! Actually, I went to a class reunion. I don't know if you've ever been, but my ex-girlfriend was there from high school. We didn't date past high school, and she was still such a bitch. She's like, look how great my life has become since I dumped your loser ass. I'm a peacock. I'm spreading my feathers. I'm a peacock. I was like, oh, I'm a headbutter, so stick it in here one more time. Put it right on your beak, peacock. She goes, this is my husband, Darren, and he's 4th generation attorney. Who introduces someone like that? Besides her. So I was like, hey, Darren, I'm Chad. I actually dated Stacy in high school. And he goes, oh, you dated her? That's interesting, because for our honeymoon, I took her around the world. And I was like, oh, that's interesting, because for junior prom, I took her virginity.
20: All comedy, all the time. I Heart Comedy.
0: Neil Brennan.
2: So we want you, ladies, and we want you, and we don't know how to get you. We used to just be able to chase you down and grab you, but I made that illegal like 10,000 years ago. Yeah, so now we got to be romantic. We don't know anything about that. That's like, so and there's no end amount of romance we're supposed to give you, ladies, because like we'll take you out to dinner, right? We're gonna pay, which for a guy is like insanely romantic. But it's not enough. You know, I know it's not enough because they always let that lady into the restaurant. What lady? Creepiest lady on earth. Damn flower lady. Is there anyone worse than that woman? Whenever I see her, I'm like, who let her in here? Roses for the lady. Do women even want the roses at the restaurant? No, a lot of no's. You know why, fellas? Because the roses are too convenient. Yeah, women only like presents if they're super inconvenient to get. Yeah. Yeah. Women want us to wait in line for 6 hours or like drive to the next state. They just want a story they can tell their girlfriends at brunch about how much we suffered for them. Like, oh, you don't know about these earrings? These are the earrings that when Mike got them for me, he fell on the escalator and lost part of his hand. I don't even like the earrings, but I like that Mike was legally dead for 2 minutes today. It's such a one-way street. That's the thing. Something real sensitive to guys' issues. One part of the year is just about giving presents to women. Between Thanksgiving and Valentine's Day, every commercial on TV is about giving presents to women. Give her a December to remember. A diamond is forever. Every kiss begins with K. You know why all the commercials are for women? Because you can't advertise what guys want. Yeah. Yeah. Like, legally, you're not allowed. You'll never see a commercial like, ladies, this holiday season, give him the gift he's been waiting for all year. A day of silence followed by a three-way with you and your hottest friend. Followed by more silence. Only from JCPenney.
3: You people mostly vegetarians?
4: Yeah.
3: Not me. I like wieners. People will tell you not to eat this stuff. But I'm telling you, you better eat it. Because it contains chemicals. You need to build up your resistance to chemicals. See, if you lead a pure life, you don't get no chemicals, and then you get some of this by accident, it's gonna lay your ass out dead. I'm building up my resistance right now. I read where lecithin could make you smart. Did you read that? You need 30 grams a day to be smart. Then they told you where you could get that lecithin, in eggs. Every egg contains 1.2. Sounds smart, you gotta eat 2 dozen damn eggs. You got an exam, you want to be smart, you got to have an omelet the size of a throw rug. Well, they don't figure you're going to figure this stuff out. Most of you people college students? I don't like college students. They always have this attitude like they're so smart, you know? They're in school, something ain't together. You don't go to the hospital and find people bragging about their health. Do you ever exhale? I went to school. I went to college for 6.5 years. It was a real long war. I have a degree in English literature. What are you going to do with that? If you don't teach, what are you going to do? Open up a poem repair? What was your major? What is it?
4: Math and sociology.
3: Math and sociology. Counting people.
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5: I hate it when people on the street ask me for money, for like donations, like to a cause. Because I get that you need signatures to be president or whatever. That's all fine. But when people, and don't get me wrong, like, you know, I'll put $25 on the ground, and then if you pick it up and we have sex in an alley, that's not a crime. That's a coincidence. And I was at this costume shop in New York, and I was walking to a meeting, and I was listening to music with headphones, and... And then I'm walking and this lady starts waving to me like a ghost is attacking her. Only I can help. And I know what's coming and I'm so begrudgingly like take them off and I look at her and she goes, "Are you a fan of the earth?" I don't like that. "No, I'm a moon fan, sorry. I had just signed up for a CSA. I'm a good person, but I hate that terrible question. It made me want to light a whale on fire and use the energy to power a coal plant. Made me want to murder a whale and then just cut out a little bit of its skin to make a, like a glove for a baby Michael Jackson impersonator. And then mail the rest to foreclosed homes in America. I thought a lot about how you could waste a whale, and that's a very terrible way to waste a whale. Made me so mad, but what I bought at the costume shop was, it's called a tear stick. It's menthol, it's like lipstick, but you put it under your eyes and it burns your face and it makes you cry. It's how actors cry in movies. No one is good at pretending. No one can really feel love, it's just they put the stuff and they're like, meh. So anyway, as like I'm walking towards this lady and she's signaling me and I know it's coming because she has a dumb satchel on, and I put my hand in my pocket and I put menthol on my fingers and I put it in my eye. And as she's looking at me and she goes, "Are you a fan of the Earth?" I look at her and as earnestly as I can, I go, "No, not anymore. Not since global warming." And I just start crying. And I can't stop. And she's so confused. She's like, "Wait, you believe in global warming, but you think it's something the Earth is doing to people? So much so that you're crying and can't stop." I'm like, "Yes! Goodbye!" Oh, so satisfying.
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8: The first book of Moses, commonly called Genesis. Start at the beginning. Fairly big book, but... Friday, innit? Lock the doors? Okay. Took me 4 years to get this platform. Now they listen. Just think if I'd have blown it, just going door to door. Right, okay. And he said unto the woman, "Yea, hath God said, ye shall not eat of every tree of the garden?" And the woman said unto the serpent, "We may eat of the fruit of the trees of the garden, but of the fruit of the tree which is in the midst of the garden, God hath said, ye shall not eat of it, neither shall ye touch it, lest ye die." And the serpent said unto the woman, getting quite chatty now. And the serpent said unto the woman, "Ye shall not surely die, but God doth know that in the day ye eat thereof, then your eyes shall be opened, and ye shall be as gods, knowing good and evil." He's saying, well, okay, it's not strictly true. He's pulling the wool over your eyes a little bit there, because he doesn't want you to have this sort of knowledge. He doesn't want you to lose your innocence, so you won't die. She believes the snake. She eats the apple. She gives it to Adam. And the snake's right. You know, they don't die, but their eyes are opened, and they're embarrassed by their nakedness, and they cover themselves up. God comes along. He sees this. He's furious. Ooh. He goes, "What are you wearing clothes for in the Garden of Eden?" They go, "Embarrassed in that." He goes, "What? Take them off." "No. What? I was looking at them. I made them big so I could see them from heaven. Now you're..." "Who told you about the apple?" She goes, "The snake stitched it right up." So God goes mental. The punishment he gives to the man is that he'll have to toil the field from now on. He won't get manna from heaven. Punishment he gives to Eve, womankind, is that she'll have terrible pain in childbirth. The punishment he gives to the snake, "You shall crawl on your belly all your days." Not really a punishment for a snake. I bet it couldn't believe its luck. Stand there going, "Oh, I'm in." "And you have to crawl on your belly." "But I already..." "Oh, no." "Oh, yeah, you've done me, yeah. No, we're even now, yeah, that's, I asked for that, okay, cheers, see that." "Oh, how does this work again? Oh, ow, oh, I'm being punished. Oh, this is rubbish, I wish I could fly like normal."
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5: Not all old-timey terms are cool, though. Some of them are racist, but again, they're so old that people understand where they came from, so they still use them. One of my uncle uses all the time that just drives me up the wall is he'll go, he loves this one. He goes, "You don't stand a Chinaman's chance." I'm like, Jesus Christ. That's pretty mean, you know? Because when someone says that means you don't have any chance.
2: Which has got to be discouraging to hear if you're Chinese. I guess I'd probably be pretty upset by that, you know. But it comes from when they first moved over here, and I guess they had no chance. You hear them all the time. They're like, what's another one you hear? No way, Jose. Right? Sounds innocent enough. What are they really saying? Not gonna happen, Mexican. Sorry. You'd be better off Chinese at this point. They are taking over the world. I don't know if you guys have picked up a paper, but they're coming. So if someone tells you you have a Chinaman's chance, you should be like, really? Thanks. I was having a rough day, and now I know I'm unstoppable. Love the old-timey terms. Another one my uncle uses. This one is not racist, so relax. But I was screwed up, though. It goes, fool me once, shame on you. Fool me twice, shame on me. Fool me three times, cut it out.
6: George Carlin.
10: I'd like to mention a special kind of bull that has taken hold in this country in the last 30 to 40 years. It's this excessive devotion to children. I'm talking about today's professional parents, these obsessive diaper sniffers. The self-esteem movement began in 1970, and I'm happy to say it has been a complete failure. Because studies have repeatedly shown that having high self-esteem does not improve grades, does not improve career achievement, it does not even lower the use of alcohol, and most certainly does not reduce the incidence of violence of any sort. Because as it turns out, extremely aggressive, violent people think very highly of themselves. Imagine that. Sociopaths have high self-esteem. Who would have thunk, huh? Here's another one that bit the dust. This practice of playing Mozart during pregnancy so the fetus can hear it. It was supposed to increase intelligence. Didn't work. Didn't work. All it did was sell a lot of CDs and piss off a whole lot of fetuses. The self-esteem movement revolved around a single notion. The single idea that every child is special. Boy, they said it over and over and over, as if to convince themselves. Every child is clearly not special. Did you ever look at one of them? Did you ever take a good close look at one of these kids? They're goofy. They're too small. They're way too small. They're malapportioned. Their heads don't fit their bodies. Their arms are too weird and everything. They can't walk across the room in a straight line. They're incomplete. Incomplete. Unfinished work. I never give credit for incomplete work. Now, P.T. Barnum might think they're special, but not me. I have standards.
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21: I was at a school event because I have 1,000 children, and one of the moms was nice enough to make a bean soup, so I went over and I tasted it, and I said, oh, this is very good, and she leaned forward and she goes, I snuck some kale in there, and I wanted to throw the bowl at her. Because she was trying to impress me with a vegetable.
22: Oh, wow. You smarty.
21: But you know what? I blame Whole Foods. I do. They're just bored at Whole Foods. They're like, what else can we sell these idiots? Just give me a plant. Not that one. That's poison ivy. Wait, can we make milk out of that? Give me the other one. What is this? Kale? It tastes bad? Well, they'll think it's good for them. Charge $20 for it. And we're like, oh. But I go to Whole Foods. I do. I waste my money there. 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It's good. Okay, how many items do I get? I get 2? Okay. I'll have the grapes for 500. And Alex, I'll have the loaf of bread made of wood for 10. I'll put the rest on my Amazon wish list. What is the business idea of Whole Foods? It's like Costco, but instead of bulk, you get nothing. You ever look at your bill when you're leaving Whole Foods? You're like, wow, I'm really not good at managing money. Because you only remember how expensive it is when you get there. You're like, these prices, I'm too lazy to go to another store.
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7: But my husband, like I said, he's a very smart guy. He's also into politics. I'm trying to get better about it. You know, I'm for Barack and all that. He was supportive of that. He's always debating issues. But I keep telling him, I want a female president. That's what I'm looking for. And I want you guys to be honest. Clap if you think we'll ever have that in your lifetime. You ever see a woman in the office of president? Wow. So you guys are nice. I asked a lot of the college students, nobody claps. Very few. Very few. That's across the country. I'm always amazed by that. Yeah. One student said, well, I don't know who the woman's going to be. No woman can run this country. I said, what about Hillary? He said, Hillary is a monster. I said, wow. Wouldn't that be great if Hillary took her camera crew to that kid's house? And when he opened the door, she would eat him right there on the camera. Like, she is a monster. She will eat the enemy. I'm so pissed off. I want an all-female angry cabinet. That's what I want. Bunch of angry women in office. I want Hillary to be president because she looks pissed off all the time, right? I feel like it's her turn. I want her vice president to be that ex-governor of New York with Spitzer. I want his wife to be Hillary's vice. They have a lot in common. Then I want to go way back and take that Governor McGreevy from New Jersey. Let's take his ex-wife. He's the governor that came out and told the whole world he was gay before he sat down and told his wife. Oh, she's still angry, let me tell you. Between all those women, there's enough anger, resentment, and humiliation. Taliban can't mess with that. You know what I'm talking about? Mm-mm. Like, we ain't messing with them bitches. Uh-uh. Let's get on our donkeys. It's over. My girlfriend, she's one of those people. She likes celebrities to run for office, so she thinks Oprah should be president. I like Oprah too, but I don't want Oprah to be our president. Although I will say, maybe if she was our president, perhaps we would get Oprah's favorite things every year in the mailbox. You might walk out there. There might be a, you know, a key to a car, maybe a coupon to a flat screen TV. But, you know, Oprah is a humanitarian and she would make us all step up to the plate. One year we'd walk out and there'd be a little South African child just standing there waiting for all of us. You walk out in the morning. Ah! I wanted an iPad. You hungry? Come on.
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9: I'm sure some of you ladies here tonight use curling irons. You ever get a chance to read the warnings on these things? I swear to you, it says the first time you use this curling iron, you may notice a slight odor and some smoke. That means your hair's on fire. I'm not making these up. The worst one says, do not insert this curling iron in any orifice. My God. What happened to good old-fashioned foreplay? What is that? Woo! Warm up the curling iron, honey. We're going to the fire. There's warnings on blow dryers. You know this? It says, do not use while sleeping. Well, Lord, hadn't that become a problem? I don't know about the rest of you, but I cannot count the number of times I've been sound asleep. Woke up, I was doing my hair. Dang it, I was sleep styling again. There's another warning that says, do not use this blow dryer in the shower. Who's writing this pamphlet? Y'all ever been in the shower? Honey, I'm done shampooing my hair. Toss me that blow dryer. I saw an idiot on TV this week. I was watching one of those animal shows on Discovery Channel. There was a guy inventing a shark bite suit. There's only one way to test that. You got to get bit by a shark. But the guy was inventing it, wasn't doing the test, and he had his buddy helping him out. That's the conversation I want to be in. Jimmy, come here. All right, Jimmy, got that shark suit on, looks good. Now, what we going to do? We going to strap dead fish all over your body. Stay with me, Jimbo, stay with me. They want you to jump in this pool of sharks, and you tell us if it hurts when they bite you.
10: Well, all right. Hold my sign, I don't want to lose it.
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11: You know, a lot of people ask me if Steve Martin is my real name. Have I changed it for show business or anything like that? And now I'm not ashamed to admit it because I did have a funny name when I was a kid and I decided to change it for show business. But I think enough time has gone by and audiences are more sophisticated now that they won't laugh at my real name. My real name is... So my parents had a sense of humor. My sister's name was Hill. And my mother got to call us for dinner and she'd go Hill. So we had to move around a lot. But other than that, I had a very normal childhood. And I was thinking about this just the other day. I was just sitting home doing terrible things to my dog with a fork. And I started thinking about when I was in high school. I had a real normal, kind of healthy high school. I was on the football team. I was a quarterback. And I quit after 2 weeks. And I'll tell you why. Because when I'm the quarterback, I think I should be calling the plays. I don't think the coach should be sending in the plays. I'm in charge out there, and that's the way I felt. And I had my own strategy. I used to like to punt on first down. So I quit that, became a cheerleader. And that was really fun. You know, I got my first experience standing up in front of people, and I got my first writing experience. I wrote cheers for the team. But the other cheerleaders were so jealous, they would not use one of my cheers. I wrote, "Die, you gravy-sucking pigs." And... "Try and make a touchdown, you scumbags."
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12: I'm not afraid of dying if I do get AIDS or something like that. I hate life. I've never enjoyed one moment on this planet. I don't want to live forever. The only people who want to live... I'm not worried about dying because I'm an atheist, right? Now, I know that this is a Christian country and I stand up for your right to be religious, but please know that you're wrong, right? Please know... know that you're living in a fantasy land and that after you die, nothing happens. Stop being a child. I'm not scared of dying because I'm an atheist. I know I'll just rot in the ground, right? I won't even know I'm dead. Do you want to know why? Because I'll be dead. Religious people worry because they believe in heaven. If there's a heaven, there has to be a hell. And everyone who's read that book knows that you've done enough to go to hell, right? And that makes it very stressful on your deathbed, doesn't it? Knowing what a prick you are, going, oh, this isn't going to be good. Hey, I don't want to go to heaven. I don't even want the option of heaven. I don't want to exist in a conscious state for the rest of eternity constantly thinking. I don't like thinking as it is. Where's me passport? Can't punch women in the face. The Bible calls heaven eternal bliss. I don't care how blissful it is. It's eternal. You'll get used to it and then you'll be bored. And what's hell meant to be like? Fire and brimstone and eternal agony? That's what's written in the Bible. That's God's book. As far as I know, the devil hasn't brought out a book. We don't know his side of the argument, right? If you ask me, the devil and God are having an argument. The devil's being a bigger man because God's just writing about him. And the devil's going, I'm not even going to comment, son, if you talk about me like that. Let's think about this rationally, right? Which isn't a good point for the Christians, rational thought. Fire and brimstone and eternal agony. That's what's hell meant to be like. That's written in the Bible. Now, God runs the entire universe except for one place, which is run by hell. And the devil is run by the devil. Now, the devil is his biggest enemy, and they don't get along whatsoever, right? Now, if you act bad, you go to hell, right? Now, you've lied, you've cheated, you've stole, you've been a prick your entire life. Why would the devil punish you? You're one of his boys. He's going to dig you. That's where all the hookers and drugs are going to be. You don't think they're going to make their way into heaven? Don't think God's going to open the gate and go, Jim, you've been such a good guy. See this whore with a line of coconut? Knock yourself out, son.
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8: See how much fun that is? And you just mess with people. And it doesn't mean you hate someone. If you make a joke about a certain group, it doesn't mean you hate them. I don't hate people. I made a gay joke, yeah, but I have a gay best friend. He's awesome. His name's Gino. He's a great dude. Now, Gino likes to come over and he hangs out at my house when he's in LA. And the last time he was there, we had a big poker night, and me and Gino and like three of my straight buddies were all hanging out. And then Gino looks up and he goes, oh my God, guys, I just remembered. There's a gay club like two blocks away from this place. We should go. I was shocked. I was the only one of my friends who went, okay, I'll go with you. Only one. My other friends are like, Brad, we're not going to a gay club. Well, why not? Well, they're gay. It's called a gay club. It's not called a rape club. So, you know what, dude? Gino, let's go to the gay club. So me and Gino go. Now, right when we walk into the gay club, there's about five gay dudes sitting up front. And you could tell they're gay. They're all at one table. They look gay. They're dressed gay. They're drinking gay drinks. That was my reaction. I just started laughing. They didn't like that. One of the gay guys stands up, looks at me and goes, I'm sorry, sir. Sir. What's so funny? You guys. You guys are gay and you're at a gay club and you're drinking gay drinks. I think that's funny. I thought that was innocent. They did not. The boyfriend of that dude stands up. He feels the need to defend his bitch. So he looks at me, he's like, sir, I'm sorry, but none of us at this table think you're very freaking funny. And he snapped just like that. When he did that snapping move, I was on the floor laughing. And he's looking over me like, sir, why are you... Get up. I'm like, oh, stop snapping! Because really, did he have to snap? Did he have to snap? Everyone knows he's gay. Everyone knew he was gay. Everyone accepted the fact that he was gay. And he still felt the need to sprinkle a little more on top of that. Like, and why is that funny? Why is that funny? Gay guys in a gay club drinking gay drinks, that's funny. Are you telling me
9: that if you walked into a club and you saw me and 15 other midgets and we were all eating Lucky Charms, you wouldn't die laughing? If you walked into a club and me and all my buddies just looked up and went, ah, that magic day, delicious.
3: Brian Regan.
13: I like watching fishing on TV. That'll make you worry about yourself. You ever watch fishing on TV for like 15 minutes and then just go, boy, I better get a life. I'm watching fishing. I'm not even fishing, I'm watching fishing. Too lazy to fish. I'm taping fishing to watch again later. Come on over, I got a fishing tape. No, a new one. And at the end of the fishing show, they roll credits. There are like 90 people involved with the two guys fishing. What are they all doing? And one of the credits is film editor. This poor guy. He's got to watch all the footage that's not exciting enough to make it into that final show. That's got to be hell. He's got to sit there all day just going, no, no, no, no. Fast forward, fast forward. Fast forward. Oh, oh, oh, oh, oh. Mm-mm. No. That was just the worm when he put the worm. And I saw this credit at the end of the fishing show. I'm not making this up. Writer. I swear, there's a writer for the fishing show? What's he writing?
14: Ooh, she's a beauty.
13: Typing it out. Zing! Guy's got to worry about his lines. Finally catches a fish. You have a line. Oh, it's a fish and it's a beauty. He's a beauty fish. Fish is beauty. He's not a fish, he's a beauty fish. He's a fish, a beauty fish. All right, caught. You okay, man? You need some water? Are you all right?
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15: I just really hate hippies. Like, really hate hippies. I live near a college in St. Louis. They're everywhere. I mean, the winter, not so bad, but in the summer, hippies and humidity, bad mix. Yeah, whole neighborhood smells like feet and elephant for 3 months. It's horrible. Don't owe. They're horrible people, and they deserve to be mocked. And they're liars as well. What, a group of people running around, I'm so peaceful, look at me. And then they're wearing Birkenstock sandals. Hi, can't do that. I don't know if you know this, the Birkenstock company is the one that insulated gas chambers in Nazi Germany. Actually, that's totally not true. I'm just trying to start that rumor. Tell a friend, see what happens. You know. Here's something fun for you to do. All right, check this out. Go on MySpace. Don't create a page for yourself. Find a friend of yours who's on there and then create a second page where you claim to be the real them and call their page a pack of lies. Oh, it's so fun. I have this old roommate, Rob Durham, so I made this page the real Rob Durham. And then every day I just write blogs like, I love dragons, or just some douchey, you know what I mean? Like, yeah, and then you stick with the idea. Then you put a bulletin out every day like, wizard party at 4, bring milk, you know? You put his address on there so all the Harry Potter freaks show up, right? I did it for a month. A month, and after a month, he found out someone did this, so he emails MySpace, and I get an email to the fake account. The best part about the email is they don't know your real name. So I get this email, all it says is, Dear Rob Durham, Rob Durham says you're pretending to be him. Touche, MySpace.
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9: Thank you. Thank you so much. A lot of white girls here. Give it up for white girls. They got asses now. White girls used to... Hey, I'm dead. Well, I don't know what y'all eating. White girls used to be notorious for flat asses. It was... Whatever. On the ass chart, it used to be white girls, Chinese boys, then... police. How white girls feel having asses now? Y'all really didn't. Y'all used to throw up every time somebody said you had a fat ass back in the day. Oh, damn, white girl, you got a fat ass.
16: which is my ass is fat.
17: Now Asian girls run that whole thing. Yeah, Asian girls' ass look like CD cases. Chinese girls' asses are just not there. God bless Indian girls, too. And I mean these Indian girls. Remember, it's sad now, because you got everybody's full of, can't even have fun no more. Everybody got to be careful. You be like, hey, what, you know, you ask somebody, hey, who are you? They be like, Indian. First thing you go, is this one or woo, which one? You, woo. Leave Mike alone. He didn't throw the baby, you know what I mean? He just held it over the rail. Why y'all bothering Mike like that, man? You see Cher on TV? Oh, Michael. That's my impression of Cher. Oh, look at Michael. That was the worst thing I ever seen anybody do to a baby. Shut up, Cher, jackass. It's easy to mess with the finishing the business, Mike. You know what I mean? If that was Thriller, Mike, he could have kicked the baby in the crowd. She would have been like, oh, Michael, he loves his fans so much, he kick his baby in the crowd. Oh. Can I do a duet with you, Michael?
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18: Once you're in a relationship, you can eat the way you want to. 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It doesn't matter. You can put your hands behind your back, county fair pie eating contest style. And oh, I love you. Is that the house cat? Yeah. You can let it all hang out when he loves you. Then you can show him how you eat. Once you're in love, you can show him the 12-foot man-eating lizard you actually are. Your eyes light up red. Let's get cheesecake. Cool, sweetheart. You want to share a piece of cheesecake? Tail swipe. 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Dinner's over. Did you get enough to eat? I love when they ask that because I've always wanted to give this answer. Did you get enough to eat? Why? What else do you want? Your soul! Fire! Can I ask you a question? 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
7: They're about to start testing for adrenaline in the workplace. That's how sad this country's getting. Elliot, shaking your urine in front of you. Is that yours, Donnie? It looks a little cloudy. Have you been having fun on the weekend? Are we not enough fun for you here at the Verizon Wireless family? You need to seek it elsewhere? I don't think you're a team player. That's why I love hearing people go, oh, that town, that's like 20 years behind the times, that place. Book me there. I had fun 20 years ago. I can still smoke indoors. Oh, ecstasy still pure, uncut, and readily available? What cavemen they must be. The only drugs that are even popular anymore, all the dummy drugs, all the drugs that make you more boring, all the mood stabilizer, antidepressant. Everyone's got some mental disorder they've been diagnosed with, and they take a pill. They push them on me all the time. I got ruined so many relationships because I think all the time. Sorry. Oh, geez. I was terrified when my doctor told me that I had a unique and interesting personality trait. But then he told me about new Zoloft or Prozac, and I just take 3 pills a day and I blend into this horrible inbred corporate landscape, and I don't care. They'll legalize any drug so long as that drug keeps you producing. You're kicking out enough boxes at the plant? Well, go. It's whatever keeps you doing that. Keeps you vaguely content sitting in a cubicle. Go ahead, FDA approved. I have a job where I alphabetize insurance forms 45 hours a week, and I noticed I couldn't concentrate so well on my job, so my doctor put me on Adderall, and now I can just breeze through my workday. I don't even notice my empty life underneath fluorescent tubes. I have no highs or lows. I have no good stories. But I'm getting a lot of stuff done. I'm probably the most boring person I know, but look at me produce. I just go A, B, C, D, E, F, G, H, I, J, K, L, M, N, O, P, blah, blah, blah, blah, blah, blah, blah, blah, blah, blah, blah, blah. You don't take a pill for that. You're not concentrating because that's boring, and that's a natural reaction to boring. Don't concentrate. Find another way. You're going to make a living. You have bills to pay. Spin around the brass pole a few times. Whatever. Say you saw the Virgin Mary in a grilled cheese sandwich and sell it on eBay. There's a grift in the system. There's always a scam. You don't have to do it just because your guidance counselor told you you'd excel at it. This country is so bereft of imagination anymore. And those pills probably have a lot to do with it.
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9: My grandmother, she had the life force. She had that extra power pack. You know, in Colditz, the board game, and you could get those extra bits of rope. And well, she had a lot of life force packs. You know, she'd been down in some room and she'd got a load of them. Because she just kept going. She had 3 strokes and she was paralyzed down the left side, but she was going on the Zimmer, you know, racing on the Zimmer in the old folks' home. And the Grim Reaper must have been there. Come, old lady, it is your time. Come, follow me. To the land of the dead we must go. Across the river Styx on the boat. Across the river of death. 2, please. Yes, 1 and 1 OAP. You have changed. And she's right here. Look, are you coming? My gran's still at home. No, I'm staying here. I've got stuff to do. Not sure what. I've got stuff. I've got to sit around and talk weird for a couple of years. Which is sort of unfortunate in a way, because, you know, she was an energetic woman. She got that gran coat. You know, there's a certain age you get a gran coat and the cake on top of the head. And the Grim Reaper must have a tough time, because all women are like that. Women just keep going. Men, 65, boom. Women, come on, where's your stamina? Nah, boom, boom, boom. Got a gran coat on, got a cake on my head. Grim Reaper, I could not get the women, they would not come. The men, I've got the men, they're all here. Men come easy. Yes, we're ready for bed, thank you. And God's there in the land of the dead. You could not get the women. Why not, Grim Reaper? Did you not reap them with your grim reaping equipment? I tried that, but when I reaped them, they leapt over the side because they have the knowledge of hopscotch. And it was, you know, there's number one, number five, number six in these boxes, bit of a broken doll somewhere, and some girl with a skipping rope keeping lookout.
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8: I was on a flight. This whole Arabophobia thing's kicking in because I was on a flight from Los Angeles to Cleveland. I'm not bragging. I see the envy in your eyes. Wow, Cleveland. How do we get to this magical land of Cleve? So I'm at the airport, right? And I'm sitting at those chairs right by you, where you board on the plane there. And sitting three seats away from me getting on my flight was an Arab dude. And I looked over and I was like, oh my God. That guy's getting on my flight. And then I realized something. I'm the only other brown guy on this flight. They're gonna think we're together. And that we're doing some sort of weird ignore each other trick, you know? Like, I don't know you, you don't know me. I'm gonna be a hero. I thought I was gonna be like the guy to save America, right? So I went and I sat right beside him. Because I wanted to talk to him. I wanted to get a feeling for where his head was at. Right? But when I sat down, I got nervous. And instead of trying to be all gangster, I turned into Mr. Softy. Because I'm trying to talk him into like happy places. I'm trying to be all positive. I'm like, hey, buddy! Looking forward to the flight? Yeah? You know what I like? You know what my favorite part is? You know what I love? I love landing. I love landing. Because then you land, then you get on the plane, the people hug you. Oh, the best, isn't it? Anyway, after talking to the guy for a few minutes, I realized he was a perfectly normal citizen of the world, and I was a retard, right? So I felt bad, and I go, what's your name? Anyway, he goes, and I go, oh my God, we're going to die. And he goes, sorry, I was clearing my throat. What was the question? Oh, I'm Jilly.
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10: I almost didn't come out tonight because I'm backstage shortening my skirt. And every time I shorten my skirt, you know, you have to shorten it again because of the dumb styles. I don't know if you're aware of it, but do you know that skirts are going up, which is great if you're tall and thin? But if you're short and squat like me, you can just forget it. You know that. They're going up. Do you know they're going up now 10 inches above the knee? Did you read that? 10 inches above the knee? What if you're short? What if you don't have 10 inches? What are you supposed to do? You know whose fault it is? It's Twiggy's fault. You know that. Did you see her measurements? 31? And she has a broad back. Did you see that? 31, 22, 32. 31! What about all those years I stood around gym class going like that? That doesn't count. And my husband Edgar thinks she's attractive. That's what kills me. He said, take a look at Twiggy's legs. Are they something? You bet they're something. Like two sticks. Did you ever see legs like that? Oh, Twiggy, get me an olive. I can't believe it.
0: don't care how psyched you are either to give birth to the next link in the human evolution chain, I don't think you'd be real psyched if you were the one that gave birth to it. You know what I mean? If your kid came out with a giant head and huge eyes and only four fingers, I don't think you'd be like, check it out, I did it. It's a new one. It's a new version. That's the new human. Yeah. I think that kid would end up in the magically enchanted world of a dumpster pretty quickly. I could see humans evolving more. It just seems like there's sort of this collective design on what we're trying to evolve toward as far as like magazines and the covers on them and who we feel are the most attractive. I mean, it's always this sort of like kind of androgynous, tan, hairless, wrinkle-free, high cheekbone, youthful-looking creature. It's almost like we're trying to evolve into those aliens from science fiction movies. I don't want to evolve into them. There's eventually people like, I only weigh 33 pounds. You did it, man. You did it. It's awful. Like, those aliens are really only known for one thing, which is probing us, which is wildly uncool. I don't want to evolve into jerks. I mean, to a certain degree, I can understand why they do it. You can figure out their temperature, their diet, their diseases, all kinds of stuff from just a quick probe. But you can't affect the space-time continuum, so you got to be quick about it. They could be doing that all the time right now, and we would never know about it. Like, you're stepping out of the shower, you feel a little twinge. Like, what the? There's nothing there. But what you didn't know is before you look back, alien blinked into time space and then disappeared. And you're just like, ow, well, whatever. I showered weird today. But they feel fine about doing that. They feel fine about doing that. They would probably look at us like research animals, like a subspecies, the same way we would look at cave people. They would feel no connection to us whatsoever. And I think if anyone in this day and age could hop in a time machine real quick and travel back to the period of the cave people, and with one quick probe, cure cancer for everyone in this day and age, you'd probably do it. Maybe not you guys, because you love cancer, but me, yes. I'd be out there plunging away like a hero. It's like, I know it's in here somewhere. Respect me.
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2: I got into an argument over mashed potatoes one time. We almost broke up. I'm very serious. You know what I don't play? I don't play that picking off my plate stuff, ladies. Don't pick off my plate. I'm very serious. I don't like it. In the beginning, men, we have to do it. The reason why we have to do it is because we're still trying to impress you. So we go overboard.
11: Hey, you want a little piece? Yeah? You want me to cut it? Yeah. No, I'll cut it. I'll give you all this. I'll just leave this little piece for myself. Yeah. No. I probably should eat the whole thing because I'm a diabetic, but no, I just want you to be happy. Yeah. You should definitely drive home because I can't see. It's a little blurred. Whatever.
2: We go overboard. I'm going to tell you why I got mad, right? We had a restaurant, getting ready to eat dinner. Her food comes out before mine. She's like, babe, you want me to wait? I said, no, eat your food. Mine's will be out. Don't worry about it. She's eating. I don't ask for any of her food. Enjoy your food, babe. My food comes out. He says, enjoy your meal. I said, thank you, sir. I take my napkin, fop, put it on my lap. The reason why I go fop is it's big to me because I'm small. It takes up a lot of space. So I bow my head to say my grace. As I'm saying my grace, I hear a metal fork on my plate. You can't wait till I'm done talking to Jesus before you got there and touch my plate. You know how mad that made me? Take the food, man! I snapped. It takes a lot of patience, man. Whole lot of patience to be in a relationship. And I'm understanding that now. I'm understanding that in a relationship, things will change, people. Nothing stays great forever. Sex will change. In the beginning, it's amazing. You know why? Men, we're creative. We're spontaneous. We got a bunch of stuff we want you to do. Come on, babe, do this. Let's do this. Let's try this. We got a whole bunch of stuff. See, but after a while, fellas, we get repetitive. We start to do the same thing over and over again. Your lady will never tell you this. Okay? You got to be a real man. You got to check your ego to figure this out. I'm going to tell you how you can tell if you've been doing the same stuff for years. She ever get into a position before you put her in it? Think about it. Just think about it for a second. That's how you can tell. That's how they mess with you. You be having sex. She's like, You want me to turn over, right? I knew it. Same thing since 88. You ain't changed. she start answering questions before you ask him. It's yours. High five. What'd I tell you? I know my man. Give it to me. Up top.
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4: 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We want your business so bad, we'll go to the other insurance company and tell them for you.
1: They'll instigate a fight.
4: That's what they'll do. We'll take the policy and just, is that where he lives? Hey, man, let me in this place. Listen to me now. Listen to me now. Give me the pump. We'll be right with you with the policy and the statement. Will you tell them to caveman?
1: That's what he does. He calls you. He pays somebody.
4: Here's $50. Go and hit that Escalade. You heard what I said? Go and do it. Quit looking at me now.
1: They're going. He walks right around the accidents. People just cry.
4: It looks like his family has been in an accident. And no green litter is going to help your eyes now. You need all set. He needs help. He needs medical attention. He needs all state stand. Are you in good hands?
1: He'll just say it.
4: Have you opened up a lemonade stand? Are you in good hands?
1: You guys are great, man. Not ask for a better crowd.
4: You're being good.
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12: Sometimes you gotta fight a man. If there are no girls around, guy wants to fight me, I'll run away. I don't care. I got no ego. I don't want to fight. If the girls around, I'm going down swinging. That's how it is with guys. We don't want to look like cowards in front of you. That's guys. Just you know, they gotta. That's why guys talk a lot. You know, guys. As long as there's six people between us, yeah, I'll put you in the ICU, bro. You're lucky. All these guys. Let me go. You know, that's we gotta make a show, like hitting our chests. And you know, certain parts of the world, like New York. New York, there's nobody who talks more jive than Italian guys from New York. That's an art. I don't care. Brooklyn guys, New York, Italian guys, nobody speaks like they got to tell you who they are, where they're from, what they're going to do to you, who they know. It's so beautiful before they fight. They'll be like, bro, you want to fight me? You know who I am, bro? You want to fight this guy who wants to fight me, bro? Do yourself a favor. Do yourself, go home, drink a warm glass of milk, take a nap, and go to mass, all right? I'll slap you so hard, I'll kill your dog, all right? Bang, your dog out. Like that. I kill my dog and slap my dog, bro. You can slap me, bro. You can put a hand on me. You know who I am. You're gonna put your hand on me. You know who I am. You know how many people I know, bro? You put your hand. You look at me wrong. Never mind, slap me. You look at me wrong, bro. I make two phone calls, bro. Two phone calls. You go away in the morning. Tomorrow, your whole family's working in a circus, bro. Your dad's a clown. He's throwing pies in his own face. Your mother's a fat lady. You know that, right? You know she gets the job. No resume. She walks in. She gets the job. You know that, right? Yo, how long does it take your sister to grow a beard? About 2 days. We throw her up on a stump. We charge $2 a look at her, y'all. You gotta talk about my family now. You talk about my family. You bring my family into this, bro. Bro, you know who I am. You know how many people I bro? Think you know people, bro? Listen to me right now. I made one phone call, bro. What phone call? I don't gotta make a phone. I text. I just text. You go away tomorrow. Your house, your domicile is a car wash. Your mother's washing my car like this, topless. I don't tip her. All right, that's just an example of the kind of stuff they talk in New York, and then they fight, all right? Here's the message, all right? Don't do any talking. Don't do any talking. You weaken your position, okay? You don't want to get into a fight in the first place. You got to spook the guy, okay? It's like the African medicine man, same thing. You got to get him on his toes. You get your friend to do your talking for you, because if somebody warns you about the guy you're about to fight, very scary. Don't use a French guy. Certain guys you don't use, you know what I mean? No, because my buddy's French, and he got in a fight. It was the most ridiculous scene. It's a, tu as un problème là-bas? Fais attention, tu sais. Vraiment, il te casse la tête, hein? Il te fait karaté. It just ends up making the guy horny. Hey, you got dry hump. But if you got a creepy friend, the creepy friend's always the best. The guy who's just, you know, everybody has that creepy friend, that one eerie guy, you never know what he does. He's always just hanging around, you know, he's usually carrying a shovel. You know that guy? Always digging in the middle of the night, you know. Like, Peter, what are you doing? I'm looking for my mother. Shut up. That's a good guy, because if the guy's standing there, he's about to fight you, you get Peter to walk behind him. Just walk behind him like, excuse me, I'm sorry. I'm sorry to bother you. I'm sorry. Please don't fight that guy. He's crazy. He's crazy. He's totally crazy. He will take out your eyes. Mommy.
30: George Carlin.
13: Land of the free, home of the brave, the American dream. All men are equal, justice is blind, the press is free. Your vote counts. Business is honest, the good guys win. The police are on your side. God is watching you. Your standard of living will never decline. And everything is gonna be just fine. The official national story. I call it the American okey-doke. Every one of those items is provably untrue at one level or another, but we believe them because they're pounded into our heads from the time we're children. That's what they do with that kind of thing. Pounded into the heads of kids because they know the children are much too young to be able to muster an intellectual defense against a sophisticated idea like that. And they know that up to a certain age, children believe everything their parents tell them. And as a result, they never learn to question things. Nobody questions things in this country anymore. Nobody questions anything. Everybody's too fat and happy. Everybody's got a cell phone that'll make pancakes. Way too prosperous for our own good. Way too prosperous. Americans have been bought off and silenced by toys and gizmos, and no one learns to question things. You remember? Now, okay. I saw a slogan on the guy's car. It said, "Proud to be an American." And I thought, well, what does that mean? Proud to be an American. You see, I've never understood national pride. I've never understood ethnic pride. Because I'm Irish, and I'm all four of my grandparents were born in Ireland, so I'm fully Irish. And when I was a kid, I would go to the St. Patrick's Day parade. And I noticed that they sold a button that said, "Proud to be Irish." And I could never understand that, because I knew that on Columbus Day, they sold a different button that said, "Proud to be Italian." Then came Black Pride and Puerto Rican Pride. And I could never understand ethnic or national pride. Because to me, pride should be reserved for something you achieve or attain on your own, not something that happens by accident of birth. Being Irish... Being Irish isn't a skill. It's a genetic accident. You wouldn't say, "I'm proud to be 5'11". "I'm proud to have a predisposition for colon cancer." So why don't you be proud to be Irish or proud to be Italian or American or anything? Hey, if you're happy with it, that's fine. Do that. Put that on your car. Happy to be an American. Be happy. Don't be proud. Too much pride as it is. Pride goeth before a fall. Never forget Proverbs, okay? Now.
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14: I'm used to be here in Houston. I'm enjoying the weather. Yeah. It was dry today. I saw a coyote explode. Yesterday was a little more moist, kind of that early Cambodian killing field Venusian swamp thing.

0: allegiance to Ozzy Osbourne if he can stand. And, you know, I don't remember the Pledge of Allegiance being that exciting a moment as a child. It wasn't like we were on the playground and it was, hurry, Timmy, hurry. It's time to reaffirm our dedication and once more display the Jeffersonian principles that make our country so free. Tarry not on the playground. Seems to me it was more like, I'll eat a bug for a nickel.
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2: My husband likes all these gadgets. I bought him a talking meat thermometer. I forgot about it. We're barbecuing out in the backyard, relaxing with a glass of wine. All of a sudden I heard, I'm ready. I said, honey, the meat's coming on to me. What's happening? And right after Christmas, it's his birthday, and then I'm stumped again. This year, I just came right out and asked him, what do you want for your birthday? And he told me, don't get me clothes or shoes. I'd rather have an enema, so at least I know what he wants. And women, we're not allowed to say what we want. We have to hint and hope. And with men, you have to be so specific. I pointed to a necklace on a mannequin in a store window. He bought me the mannequin. I bought him a beautiful wallet, but he hated it, but he gave it back to me, and I loved it. That worked out so well. Next year, I bought him a handbag. I booked a masseuse to come to the house. I thought that was such a good idea. Oh, until the doorbell rang, and I opened the door, and standing there was an 18-year-old blonde girl, and she said, I'm here to give your husband a massage. And I said, he's dead. Why don't you go out and get some sun? And while you're at it, have a good one. So I gave him a massage myself. Much better idea, right, ladies? Yes, except he wanted one of these fancy massages he's heard about where they drop hot stones on your back. And I had no hot stones, but I heated up some old dinner rolls. They worked nicely. Yes. Got me your certificate to a spa. Now that's a very nice gift, but I made a mistake. I did a mud bath. I don't know if you've ever done a mud bath, but please don't do it. No, don't do it. It's a bathtub full of mud. Guess I should have known from the title. I thought it was exotic. It's not, it's just dirty. You get in, you get out, they hose you down. And then they say, now don't you feel better? I said, yes. Because a minute ago, I was covered in mud. What are you gonna do next? Set me on fire and put me out?
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16: You know, when they land the plane right afterwards, the pilot always gets on and goes, "United Airlines would like to be the first to welcome you to Dallas, Texas. We appreciate your flying with us. We hope you'll choose us again in the future." What I like to do is right when I'm just about to touch down, like right when you're just about to land, I yell, "Welcome to Dallas!" Yeah! Then the pilot has to get on and go.
17: You know, well, he said it, so I can't say it. No, he already said it. You shut up, Gerald. You're the co-pilot.
16: United Airlines would like to be the second to welcome you to Dallas, Texas. Thanks to passenger 19B, who had 15 scotch and sodas and fell asleep in the bathroom. That last part's a true story. I get tired in the sky. You guys, it's okay. It's okay. It's okay. If you shake my hand and your hand is wet, you don't have to feel like you have to explain it right away. So many people shake your hand, their hand's wet, and they're like, "Hi, I just came from the bathroom." Yeah, that's what I guessed. And then you're out back just shoving your hands in dirty puddle water like, "I'm gonna go greet people and not explain this at all." You gotta get both sides even. It's really a jamming into the puddle. Must cut and tear at the knuckles. Sometimes people feel like they have to make a joke, you know? I just came from the bathroom. Don't worry. I'm the best. Yeah, I know. What kind of awful life would I lead if every time I shook someone's hand and it was wet, I was like, "Hey, how you doing? I'm TJ." And it's, what are you, out of your mind? You just went in the bathroom like, "Yeah. I'm going to tell people I was in the bathroom, but not tell them what for. Just say, you're in for a treat." A lot of people don't like that last part because it's a play on words that pisses me off.
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19: Celebrities seem to keep going nuts every day. They're doing something crazy. Michael Richards went crazy. Everybody knows it's wrong to think that way. That's very bad. But you know, he got a call from Jerry Seinfeld like, "What were you thinking? What are you doing? I'm trying to sell DVDs. You're going crazy. What are you doing?" "I don't know, Jerry. I just had a lot of anger right in here." "But you can't do that. You look like a racist." "Well, I guess I just let the cat right out of the bag." Did you ever want to hear that? That was an accidental Andy Rooney. An AAR. Did you ever wonder if some of this stuff actually happens on purpose? I don't know about you, but that segue seemed a little bit too contrived. I saw Andy Rooney at the Super Bowl a couple years ago, and I had to stare at him because I've never seen anyone over 2 million years old before. And I snuck up on Andy Rooney. I'm not bragging about it. Anybody could do it. And I snuck up on Andy Rooney. He's like, "Do you ever wonder if you hear voices that aren't really there? Do you ever wonder if a flock of birds could nest in your eyebrows? Do you ever notice you look like a miniature version of John Madden? That sounded like a segue, didn't it? I don't like segues. I fell off one once.
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18: If I ever get married, I got to marry somebody with personality first. I hate those quiet salad-eating bitches, those real quiet ones. You know the kind of women, you take them out to dinner, you say, hey, what you want to eat? They go, I just have a salad. And you hear their stomach going, oh. I don't know why my stomach is making that noise. Because you're hungry, bitch. Why don't you have something to eat?
20: No. I'm fine. I just had the salad.
18: What you want to drink?
20: Water.
18: What movie you want to see after you finish eating?
20: Whatever you want to see, it's okay with me. As long as it's a PG. I hate scary movies.
18: This is my friend Bob and Karen. What's your problem?
20: I'm just a little shy.
18: Well, shy ass away from me. I hate those shy bitches. They make me sick to my... I hate shy... You know, those shy women... Those are usually the ones that have the most skeletons in their closet. That's why they shy now. Because they've been raised in hell all their life. Now they shy. Think about it. All them shy women that you meet, they never from the town you meet them in. They always from somewhere else. Then they come to your town and get shy. They're afraid to talk because they think a bone is going to fly out their mouth or something.
20: Hi. Shh. Oh, so many skeletons.
18: I hate shy women. I like extroverts. I like women with a sense of humor. I like funny girls and funny women. But don't get, hey, wait, you gotta be good looking too. I don't want no funny, ugly bitch. They have me in the bedroom. Hey, baby, can you tell me some more jokes, please?
15: 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Funny lives here.
21: Dana Gould.
22: Every town has the same. Like, you know, university neighborhood, every town has that same strip with a used bookstore and the used clothing store and things like that. And in L.A. there was a bunch of them, but my favorite one is this little strip in the middle of Hollywood called Cahuenga Boulevard. So this is a true story of something that happened to me walking down Cahuenga Boulevard. I'm walking down the street and I pass a store called Vinyl Fetish. It's not what you think. It is actually a punk rock clothing store. That's who you want to be? That's where you go. Get your Charlie Manson t-shirt and your bullet belt and your vinyl tartan micro mini. And if, you know, it's your one-stop anarchy superstore. But that's great. You know, I had a contrived personality when I was 18. You're entitled. As I walked past the store, there was a kid out front and he couldn't have been more than 18. He had to be. He couldn't have been a day over 18. But he was wearing something I'd never seen before. Thigh-high Doc Martens. Laced all the way up. And he had a big leather coat with a Misfits logo on the back and a big mohawk brush with a leopard stripe and a purple stripe. And if that's your look, he looked like $1 million. Really. But as I walked past him, he ruined it. Because I walked past him and he just sneered at me and went, couldn't he change? Now, you know, again, I was never really hip to speak of. But I don't want to be the head that goes, get a job. But get a job. You're 18. I thought it took time to become a bum. You can't just become a bum. It takes years of neglect. You have to have a marriage fall apart and a business go under and your kids stop talking to you and you become an alcoholic and a drug addict. You lose faith in yourself and in God. You embrace nihilism. Life becomes a meaningless exercise. You can't just get a pamphlet in the guidance office, get out of high school, be a bum. And if you are going to be a bum, let me see a little something. Because there was a guy a block down with a hillbilly beard and a stump. Who do you think's getting my money? It's showtime, Elvis.
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23: I get it. I get that people want to get married. They want to have a family. I understand that. Some people are obsessed with it. Some people do it way too soon or at the wrong times. You can always tell who those people are. Hot moms. That's awkward. That's awkward. Why are moms so hot now? Well into their 60s at this point. Women, look, stop it. Let it go. It's too much stimulation. I don't need it. You see these mothers walking around, mothers with babies and tight little juicy sweatpants on and little thongs hanging out over their babies' heads in the strollers that they're pushing around. You know, look at my baby. Look at my ass. Look at it. Why don't you look at my ass for a minute? You know what? Mom should look like my mom looked when I was growing up. Defeated. Defeated with a dead look in her eyes. Like she's gonna leave the family and go on a killing spree at any minute. Hopeless. That's a mother, okay? I talk about my mom, it sounds like I'm describing the shark in Jaws. Oh, she's got black eyes like a doll's eyes. Lifeless eyes. I mean, here's the thing. A kid isn't a trophy. It's not a prize. It's a responsibility. Don't have a kid unless you're ready to raise it. You know what I mean? Give it away. Adoption is out there. It's an option. Option is part of the word, actually, when you think about it. Adoption. The other part of the word is add. Add the option to your life. I'm adopted. That's true. I am adopted. I'm not kidding. And I get it. I know what you're thinking. I hear it constantly. Joe, you're adopted. Oh, my God. Did you ever look for your real parents? I saw it on Maury. It was crazy. Did you ever do that? No. I pretty much took the hint, actually. Yeah. Yeah, when they abandoned me, I figured that's over.
0: Daniel Tosh.
2: All right. Sometimes before I walk on stage, my girlfriend may say, have a good show, break a leg. This is what she said to me a few weeks ago, right before I walked on stage. She goes, hey, you ever worry about getting shot when you're out there? Like, what the hell is wrong with you? She followed it with, you should move around more. You should go back to reading your vampire books.
3: I should move around more? As if a sniper would get frustrated. Like, I can't keep up. He lives.
2: You ever scratch your girl from the hangnail and pretend you're Wolverine? She's like, knock it off. And I'm like, you made me like this. Then you run into the woods. You're naked. You got to figure things out. Where'd you come from? Why are you wearing dog tags? Did I serve? A lot of times people complain that their significant other takes too long to get ready to go out at night. I've never had that complaint. And I think it's because I never want to go anywhere. So I could care less how long it takes her to get ready. That's just less time I have to spend with her horrible friends pretending I don't want to kill myself. Yeah. She'll take an hour and a half to get ready, come down and be like, oh my goodness, you were so patient. And I'll be like, for what? You look disgusting. Right? Yeah, now she's crying, whatever, I bought myself an extra 2 hours to watch the game. Yeah. It's not like she's gonna break up with me. She's 10 years younger, she's one opinion away from being replaced. I can say that, I have a television show. Yeah. The power in our household has shifted dramatically.
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24: Amid the noise and waste, and remember what comfort there may be in owning a piece thereof. Be assured that a walk through the ocean of most souls would scarcely get your feet wet. Rotate your tires. Speak glowingly of those greater than yourself, and heed well their advice, even though they be turkeys. Know what to kiss and when. Consider that two wrongs never make a right, but that three do. Wherever possible, put people on hold. Be comforted that in the face of all aridity and disillusionment, and despite the changing fortunes of time, there there's always a big future in computer maintenance. You are a fluke of the universe. You have no right to be here. And whether you can hear it or not, the universe is laughing behind your back. Therefore, make peace with your God, whatever you conceive him to be, hairy thunderer or cosmic muffin, with all its hopes, dreams, promises, and urban renewal, the world continues to deteriorate. Give up.

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2: I'm trying to connect with people in my neighborhood more. I've been starting to mentor kids without telling anyone. And it's going great.
3: You're weird.
2: You're weird.
3: My mom's gonna kill you. I'm gonna tell my mom I've been swearing in front of us.
2: Oh, damn you.
3: You're the only white person on our block. I know! Why do you move here? Because I'm Mexican. It's a Mexican.
2: That's racist. C-C-C-stick.
3: No, I can say I'm Mexican because I'm Mexican.
2: Oh, rah, rah, rah, rah. La maestra becomes el estudiante.
3: My dad said you're a comedian.
2: Yes.
3: Tell me a joke.
2: It's not like that.
3: How can you be a comedian if you don't have any jokes?
2: Call my manager. He'll explain everything. I am running for neighborhood council. I've got the ad campaign. It's just going to be a shot of me laying face down in my dusty backyard surrounded by my elderly, overweight dogs. Maria Bamford for Eagle Rock Neighborhood Council. She can do it if it's on a Tuesday. This is like once a month, right?
0: All comedy, all the time. iHeart Comedy.
4: My grandmother died about a year ago. And I didn't think anything could ever be worse than when my grandmother passed away. But I was wrong. It was fine. The hard part, the upsetting part, was that we thought that she died in the way that she wanted to die. She wanted to die in the best way possible. Like, you, radio winner. What's the best way you can die? This is not a trick question.
5: Sleep.
4: In your sleep, yes, thank you. Thank you. Everybody wants to die peacefully in their sleep. Not me. I want to be alert, awake, surrounded by friends in a house fire. But my grandmother wanted to go peacefully in her sleep. We thought that's how she went. We were all excited for her. But then we did an autopsy. Found out she actually died horribly in the worst way possible. During an autopsy. She always said her grandkids didn't pay enough attention to her, and she was right. She's dead on. But I love my grandma. Loved her very much. My grandma taught me about a lot. Taught me what religion is. Taught me everything you can know about religion. And one quick story, I'll tell you now. When I graduated from high school, my grandma came to me, gave me a big hug. Said, Anthony, I'm so proud of you. You're my first grandchild to get to go to college. What can I do for you? What can I give you before you go to college? And I said, honestly, Grandma, all I need from you is money. Yeah, I know you guys have never been, but college is expensive. And my grandma said, okay, Anthony, I understand. So a couple months go by. It's the end of the summer. I'm packing up my dad's car. Getting ready to go to school. And my grandma walks up, says, Anthony, here, before you leave, take this. And she handed me a brand new Bible, King James Version. And I said, thanks, Grandma, that's exactly what we talked about. Got in the car and I went off to school. couple of weeks go by. I'm hanging out in my dorm room, having a good time. When the phone rings, it's my grandma. Is Anthony just calling to see how college is going? I said, Grandma, college is the best. I'm having the time of my life. But to be honest, I'm already starting to run low on money. And I could use a little bit, like we talked about. She said, okay, Anthony, well, let me ask you this. Have you been reading your Bible? And I said, totally, Grandma. I'm on chapter 4. She said, okay, Anthony. Well, then I guess I'll talk to you later. Hung up the phone. A couple of months go by. Now I'm really starting to struggle financially. I'm gonna have to drop out of school if I don't get some money. So I call my grandma in a panic. I say, Grandma, please, it's Anthony. I'm having the time of my life in college. I love it here. But if I want to graduate, and I do, I need you to send me some money like we talked about. She said, well, Anthony, let me ask you this. Have you been reading your Bible? And I said, yes, Grandma. I wish it was longer. And she said, okay, Anthony. Well, then I guess I'll talk to you later. Finally, it's the end of the school year. I've got straight A's, but I'm dropping out of college because I have no more money left. And I'm furious. I'm close to tears cleaning out my dorm room. When the phone rings, it's my grandma. She says, Anthony, I heard you're dropping out of school today. How come? And I said, you know damn well how come, Grandma. Because you wouldn't give me any money. She said, well, Anthony, let me ask you this. Did you read your Bible? And I just hung up the phone. I was so pissed off. Took everything out of that room. The last thing I took off the shelf, the last thing I took out of that room was that Bible my grandma had given me. Took it off the shelf, held it in my hands, and for the first time, I actually opened it up. And right there, on the very first page, in my grandmother's handwriting, it said, "F*** you."
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7: 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Hey, Alfie. 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
8: 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Ooh, and I'll grab an almond croissant, too.
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24: I'm not a religious person. You know, I'm a Jew. I was raised to be selfish by Jewish parents. And I was recently in Cincinnati, and I chose to go to the Creationist Museum. Yeah, some of you are familiar. It's the Creationist Museum. And it was about 30 miles away in Kentucky, and I did a little research, and I needed to go, for the wrong reasons, obviously. But I needed to witness. I needed to go to this tabernacle of ignorance. And I went there thinking, I'm going to go there. I'm going to be, you know, horrified, you know, and, you know, angry, smug, condescending, righteous, you know, pompous even. And just judging these idiots that are going there for what they see as the right reason. I knew I was going for the wrong reason. And I got there, and right away I walked in and I was like, this is pretty cool. A lot of money went into making this. They're really selling. This is, you know, just a tabernacle. So I guess what I mean to say is that, you know, after the full experience, I didn't take a picture. They had a Triceratops with a saddle on it to really that you could sit on and take pictures. But I left not angry at them. I'm not angry at the museum, not angry at the people who were there. I was sort of elated. I felt sort of gloriously embarrassed for our country. But I felt deeply proud to be an American for a very weird reason. I was proud to be an American because I realized that what I was standing in the parking lot of could only happen in America. These are our morons. And they've done a beautiful thing down here.
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2: And Tom and I are becoming more militant. You know, we want the same rights as straight couples to hold hands and make a public display of affection, even if we do avoid intimacy in the privacy of our own home. It's been 8 years, come on. And there has been a lot of good news, though. You know, the IKEA Furniture Company did the first national TV commercial to feature a gay couple. It was two gay men picking out a dining room table. Is that possible in 60 seconds? It should be a mini-series. I've lived through that. And, you know, gay marriages have been in the news, and Tom and I, we thought about that, you know. Then, actually, we went to our very first gay marriage last year, and it was our friends Sharon and Patty. But I did think the invitation was a little too politically correct. Came on this George O'Keefe card, and it said, Sharon Bartlett and Patty Marks want to invite you on this piece of recycled paper to their handicapped accessible, signed for the hearing impaired commitment ceremony in an Indian sweat lodge on April 19th. A joyous, lactose intolerant, sugar-free, vegetarian, in recovery reception will immediately follow. It's ridiculous.
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4: Some friends visit me from California. Nice people, but very cocky about their Mexican food. I'm like, hey, want to get some dinner? Sure. Want to get Mexican food? Oh, I can't do that. You don't like Mexican food? I love it, but I'm from California. You're from Mexico? No, I'm from California. You don't know what Mexican food is like. I do. I had it 3 days ago. New York City has about 10,000 amazing chefs. Believe it or not, a handful of them have figured out how to replicate the quesadilla. You know what else we have here? We have Mexican people. And we let them cook at restaurants. Someone's going to come up to me and say, oh, I know that was a joke, but seriously, California, man. I mean, I know you're joking, but I'm serious. It's not even close. That was a great California accent. I just smiled on stage. They'll delete that, don't worry. People are really precious about Italian food. I know a lot of people own Italian food at a restaurant. They always say the same thing. I'm not going to spend $10 for a dollar's worth of pasta. Plus, no one makes Italian food like my grandmother. Well, you do spend a little extra for Italian food at a restaurant, but for that extra $9, you get a heaping side order of not hanging out with your grandmother. Yum, yum, yum, yum, yum, yum, yum, yum, yum, yum, yum. Here's $1 million for a plate of pasta. Keep that woman away from this restaurant. Although it shouldn't be a problem because it's after 2 o'clock in the afternoon.
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3: If they ever had like an ethnic IQ test, you know the Chinese gonna win. Right? Any mother eat with two sticks has got to win. You ever try them sticks, Zach? You could starve to death. You know what I wanted to tell you about the Chinese restaurant? I went in and I heard the Chinese person that stuttered. I have never heard a Chinese person stutter in my life, Zach. And this mother was all into it. You know, my lunch. And his friends was trying to help his ass. I'm like, don't you worry. It was still the when we go to the restaurant, they order everything on the menu. You got any pork fried duck? Some chop suey chitlins. I got one friend, he always orders biscuits. You got any biscuits back in there, mother? I'm gonna slop up this chop suey. Drinks the hot mustard. Name David, he just drink the mustard, David.
5: Yeah, it's hot, but ain't like in Louisiana.
3: Chinese people bring a bill to your ass, too. Right? You say, $48 for what? You know, and they always get smooth. You'll have two lots of pork or something. One imperial soup, a Cantonese or something. And if you really don't understand, they send that stuttering mouth here to explain to you. Bitch, oh, you just throw your money out to him, mother. Take some. I always ask for the check before I'm finished and make him mad, right? He's like, you got two more dishes. I say, man. I can't eat no more than this. You order, you eat. You know people in Mississippi starving? Who you think you are, Buster Brown?
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23: You know, that's why I took out this classy girl on a first date, you know. And she told me she was very conservative, and she hates to hear a dirty joke. And all night long, whenever I told her one, she heard it. Well, to this girl, everything was bourgeois. Her parents were bourgeois. Making a living was bourgeois. One night, I tried to get romantic with her. She said, no, your approach is bourgeois. And furthermore, you're gauche. I said, look. I was just about able to figure out bourgeois. Well, don't hit me with gauche now. She's, look, I'll be honest with you. I'm only going out with you to try and figure biff. And it's not fair that I should use you. I said, it's all right, don't worry about it. I mean, I'd rather be used to help you to forget biff. They're not to be used at all. She said, it won't work. I know myself. I'm fickle. I'd use you for 2 or 3 months. We'd make wild, passionate love. Then I'd leave you. And I don't want to hurt you. I said, it's all right. Hurt me. Hurt me! And then she gave me another line. She told me she didn't want to get involved because she didn't want to get hurt. I said, look, gauche. I mean, you don't want to get hurt. You don't want me to get hurt. All I know is, if one of us don't get hurt soon, someone's going to get hurt.
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25: Bobby Collins.
26: My wife, Italian from Italy, Harry. She's Harry. I must need that. I get cold. So, honey, come over here. People think we have cats. We vacuum a lot. Kids, mommy's off the couch. Grab the dirt, devil.
27: She told me if I ever said that in front of an audience.
26: She's not here. I rented a car, budget. I'm free. I'm out on the road. We have no toll booths. All of a sudden, I went around a corner. Easy pass, easy pass. People with tokens, people with red hair, people on chemotherapy. Dateline, sexual predators.
1: the little booth, way, way there. It's a cat.
26: It was like an old Jew from Miami. We gotta go down here. And you just get in line, and you just wait. You don't move. People on easy pass. We got any more coffee left? Every once in a while, you just sit there. I took a nap. Guy in front of me, he was dead. And if you die, these little Oompa Loompa people push your car off the side of the road.
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6: I like it when I go traveling. I like to have a cell phone because it's really important to have a cell phone, especially when you're going to pretend like you're a business person. And I'm a business person, too. I'm a business person. I have pens. I have a checkbook, okay? And that's what I like to do. I like to go, like, when they have a conference in the hotel, I like to go down and mingle my cell phone, pretend like I'm there for the... Yeah, uh-huh, yeah. Can you believe it? They let me out on bail. Yeah. Yeah, manslaughter, can you believe it? No, I did it. No, I did it. Anyways. Yeah, I need 900 billion. No, jillion. No, jillion trillion. Yeah, jillion trillion. Yeah, butterscotch. Butterscotch. On my desk. No, in my desk. No, no, on it. No, in it. In it. By twilight. Yeah, no good. Hey, just like, are you going to the IT breakout session in the Santa Fe conference room? Yeah? I'll see you there. Yeah, go ahead and cancel that flight at our JFK. Yeah, I'm just gonna walk. Just gonna hoof it.
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6: Comedy's a young man's game. I didn't actually start telling jokes until I was 35 years old. So there's a bit of an age gap between me and the people I'm hanging out with. But I've learned to fit in with them and sort of get into the things that they like to do. And that means I've been eating a lot of ecstasy and reading a lot of graphic novels. That also means I'm going through the saddest midlife crisis ever. Hey, what do you want to do tonight? Hey, we're going to eat a bunch of ecstasy and go over to Peabody's house to watch the director's cut of Watchmen in HD. Again, yeah! Sad. And that's the weird thing about comics. You guys should know that comics are a great mix of super nerd and drug-addled party animal. You know, it's strange. It's true. The first party I went to is filled with comics. I walk in, and all the guys are gathered around a card table in the living room. And I'm sweet. Poker. I was wrong. It was a group of grown men playing Magic the Gathering. But here's the twist. After every hand of Magic, they'd cut up lines of cocaine on the card table and snort them. I thought, great. Now I gotta learn how to play Magic. Man, I'd be playing, and the guy, and my opponent would play a card, and he'd be like, well, I'm going to lay down my Colleen Hydra, which, as you all know, is a creature with both 8 attack and 8 defense with trample and haste. But not only that, now it costs 1 less green mana per cast for every green creature I control. Your move. Go fish? I don't... Look, can we just do some more cocaine? I don't...
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8: I really think I'm going to be one of those guys, like, pants down around his ankles and yelling about Star Wars. Like, yes, I still freak out about Star Wars. And not because I love it, because I hate it. Because I used to love it. And it betrayed me. Yes. I totally take it personally. That's still my thing. And people that know me don't even like to bring it up around me because they just know Grandpa will start on a rant. Like, I was with my wife in Target, and we're walking through Target, and I see the, this is just a couple months back, and the Blu-ray display for the special editions is there, and I hate the special editions, and I lose my mind on the Blu-ray display. I'm just pointing at the display. I lose my mind in a public place. I'm just like, George Lucas, you don't get my money, mother. My wife is like, what is wrong with you? Like, we're in a Target, you weirdo. Like, what are you doing? I can't even articulate my anger to my sweet, sweet wife. I just point to the display and go, burr, burr, burr. I'm like a monster. Burr. And she turns and looks at the Blu-ray display and just rolls her eyes because she is so sick of hearing the word star next to the word wars. And then what comes out of my mouth afterwards, because it's my Vietnam. But that is what my son is going to have to hide from me. It's not going to be porno or weed. I'll be cool with that. He's going to come home one day and see my wife after spending the night at a friend's house and go, hey, Mom, I was over at Steve's place and I saw Phantom Menace. It's not that bad. And she's going to go, watch your damn mouth. Your father will leave us.
7: You know, it's so funny. When you've been together a really long time, you tend to not be quite as attentive to one another as you are in the beginning. You know what I'm talking about. Especially you guys. Like, it's like living next to a highway. You learn to eventually mentally mute out the drone of the traffic. Because even though you're not as attentive, you tend to get on the same wavelength. This is a true story. About 5 years ago, 8 years ago, me and Nancy lying in bed, I don't know, drinking a beer, smoking a joint, shooting up, whatever. I'm kidding, we don't smoke in bed, but we were lying there. And I said, what was that? She said, I didn't say anything. I said, you sure you didn't say anything? She said, I didn't say anything out loud. I was thinking something. I said, whoa, I heard you. I heard you thinking. She said, really? What was I thinking? I said, I don't know, I wasn't listening. Your wife's barking at the front door and your dog's barking at the back door. Who do you let in? The dog, because he stops barking after you let him in. Couples, the guy always says, yo, Mac, did you know your wife fell out two blocks back? The guy says, thank God, I thought I went deaf. Couples, the guy always says, yo, Mac, you've been drinking? He says, why, is there a big fat pig sitting next to me? We've all done that. Go home at 2 with a 10 and wake up at 10 with a 2. It's fun. I was with a fat one. Oh, was she fat the other night? Big fat one. I rolled off her. I was still on her. No girl's fat if she sits on a moped and you can't hear the engine. But don't get stuck with a fat wife. Oh, don't do it. Use your head. Be observant. Pay attention. The day you get married, if your new bride eats a second piece of wedding cake, kill her on the honeymoon.
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0: A Slayer fans. That was the scariest time of my life when the Slayer fans showed up. That's the first time I feared my own race. I'm not even kidding you. I feared my own race. They look like the extras from Lord of the Rings. Right before Slayer came out, someone came out and... Release the Slayer fans. They came out of nowhere, under the ground, tattooing their faces.
1: Slayer!
0: And I'm hovering my wife, like, everything's gonna be okay.
2: I Heart Comedy.
3: I just got back from a vacation, and I gotta say that you women don't know what a vacation is supposed to be. No, because a vacation is supposed to be, right? You go somewhere, you chill, you don't do anything, you relax, you don't have any time schedules. That's what a vacation's supposed to be, right? We go to Hawaii. First of all, Hawaiians look like beaners, and nobody told me that. So, like, I take off on the plane, right, and I fall asleep, and then they land, and I look out the window, and I'm like, they deported me. And then they went, they're Hawaiians, and I'm like, I'm not sure, they look like beaners, you know what I mean? And then some fat chick starts running at me with flowers, and I'm like, I'm in Mexico, you know? And she had a mustache and everything. I was like, oh, my God, that's my aunt. And she totally looked like my aunt. But then she went like, licky, licky, mookie, looky. And I was like, oh, damn. She looked like my retarded aunt. Mijo, licky, licky. No, I'm just kidding. I'm just kidding. So, no, stop. Do not encourage my behavior. All right, so then when we get there, right, I'm like, oh, cool, man. We're going to relax, right? And my wife, she grabs this paper and she goes, okay, tomorrow morning we're going to go to the thing, and then we're going to go to the thing, and then we're going to go to the thing, and then we're going to go to the thing, and then we're going to eat lunch. And they're going to... So we get to the room, right? We get to the room, and my wife begged me for the room with a view. I don't know if you've ever been to one of these places, but the room with a view is way more expensive than the one in the back. But my wife, we want a room with a view, we want a room with a view. You work really hard. You know, and then I was like, no, but then she called my mom. Then my mom called me, hi, mijo, you had to get a room with a view. She's like, what? So I get the room with a view, right? As soon as we walk in, she goes, okay, so where are we going? I'm like, what do you mean, where are we going? Yeah, I go, we're like, where are we going to go? Because it's a... I'm like, nowhere, we're not going anywhere. Well, we're not just going to stay in the room, are we? Yeah, we're going to stay in the room. You were the one that was saying, we got to get a room with a view. Well, what the hell is a room with a view for if you're not going to look out the window? Damn it! Look out! Look out!
2: I Heart Comedy.
4: Yo, you ever heard a black dude go like this to a girl? I heard this once. Black, you go like this. Yo, ma, you looking stupid. That's only rude. That's only rude. So you'd be like, yo, ma, you dumb. Yeah. Like, yo, your face look pretty. In this area, you look great. But behind that, in your brain area, ain't nothing going on at all. Like, straight up, you look bad at math. You know what I mean? Like, yo, academically, you atrocious, ma. Oh, my God, I want you to meet my family right now. This is the one. Here's how I came up with that bit. This is great, man. I was hanging out. I was sitting down. I was right here, okay? And I saw a black dude sitting down right here. I was right there. He was right here. This girl he was talking to was standing up, okay? This dude was like, yeah, I'll just stay seated and still lace this up. You know what I mean? I'm going to keep comfy. You know what I mean? Like, I'm going to keep it down. Like, yo, he was so comfortable. Like, he was so comfortable, he was uncomfortable. You know what I mean? Like, this is... Like, in my head, his own finger was in his eyeball. Just like, yeah, it hurt. I feel discomfort, but whatever. In the middle of her talking, this dude goes like this. Shh. Yo. This girl had no idea how to react. This girl was like a 9 or something. And her whole body rebooted. He goes, shh. She goes, And I'm right here and I'm like, oh, damn.

0: He stays in the pocket, though. It's all awkward, and he's staying in the pocket. And this is what he says to her. Yo, Ma, straight up, you smell like peaches. Yo, that wasn't the best part at all. The best part was after that, he stayed in the pocket for another beat and said, for real. Yo, obviously for real, you know? Nobody would say some wacky thing like that unless it's 100% the truth. Otherwise, you're just a raving lunatic. Could you imagine just, yo, Ma, you smell like peaches. Really? No, I just say crazy things. I was watching James and the Giant Peach today. It's still on my mind. Bye. I can never tell a girl she smells like peaches. No way. Me, a white dude, no way. I would be immediately put into serial killer category. Imagine me walking up to you just, excuse me, Ma, you smell like peaches. Where are you going? Come back here. Come here. Come back here. You smell like peaches. You're a fat bitch. You're a fat bitch. Come here. You smell like, you're bad at math. Come here. You smell like peaches. Yo, if you're a black dude, you tell a girl she smells like peaches, you're flirting with her. If you're a white dude and you say it, you're stabbing her. That's the difference. There's a big difference between, yo, Ma, you smell like peaches, and, hey, Mom, I'll put you in my cereal.
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3: I wish I knew there was going to be this much typing. Like, think about that. The one class in eighth grade that I just mailed it in was a total jerk to my teacher. I can remember sitting at the keyboard just banging away, just smashing it around, trying to get the keys stuck at the top, doing fingerprints with the ribbon from this giant, like, cash register typewriter, and actually saying to my teacher, Miss Marshall, this is for broads, isn't it? Isn't it for broads? I was a 50s lounge singer in the eighth grade. It's for broads, it's for chicks, it's for dames, it's for skirts, isn't it? Ain't it, Miss Marshall? It's for the old fish, chickie. I ain't buying it. I wish I could go back in time and punch myself in the face. Because it's all I do all day long is type. Ugh. My gosh, and the computer's just every aspect of your life. I've gotten in huge arguments, like relationship-ending arguments over emails. Delete your emails, gentlemen. Delete your emails, then go into the deleted folder and empty that. Empty trash, delete cookies, clear history, defrag. Then remove your hard drive and heat it till it's a liquid. Then, you know what, go ahead and drink that. Drink that. And then maybe she won't be able to put it together and catch you.
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4: I'm originally from Mississippi. Nuh-uh. Okay. I have a cousin down there that is absolutely obsessed with our family tree. He's just constantly researching online and sending out emails to the whole family with what he finds. And he'll be like, your second cousin, three times removed, on your mother's side of the family, was the first female to ride a two-wheel bicycle without a bonnet on. It's like, I don't care. It's never anything interesting. It's never anything like... After some digging, I found out, Tig, that you are Benjamin Franklin. I I invented bifocals? And electricity? Yeah, that sounds like me. And I get my emails on my phone, so I'll be crossing the street and my phone will ring and I'll look at it and it's like, your grandfather was the first chair of the Sailboat Society. Yeah, I don't care. These people are dead. We need to move on. All I know is I want to be the first cousin immediately removed from this emailing. I love that you're actually slapping your knee. Like the girl next to you was like, oh, by the way, this is a knee slapper. And you're covering your mouth. You're just like... It's like you've just been watching cartoons of people laugh, of cartoon characters laughing.
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5: Now, you wouldn't know it from some of the things I've said over the years, but I like people. I do. I like people, but I like them in short bursts. I don't like people for extended periods of time. I'm all right with them for a little while, but once you get up past around minute, minute and a half, I gotta get out of there. And a lot of them don't know when to stop talking. You ever run into that guy? Doesn't know when to stop talking, just continues running at the mouth like verbal diarrhea. Things you're not even remotely interested in. Did I tell you about my mom and dad? Well, my mom and dad went on vacation down to Mammoth Cave, Kentucky. This is about 6 years ago, I think. Seemed like it was six, about 6 years ago. Six or seven, possibly seven, could be. Yeah. Somewhere in there, six, seven, more than six, less than seven. Let's call it six and a half. So my mom and dad went on vacation to Mammoth Cave, Kentucky, and my dad found a big rock. It might have been 8 years ago. That would have been close to Y2K, wouldn't it? Remember Y2K? Whatever happened? Everybody's all worried about that. Nothing ever happened. Big fuss. Nothing ever happened. You know? God. That's strange, you know? So let's say, we'll say it's eight years. It was either eight or five. 9 years ago. Nine. I know it was nine because my wife was pregnant with our first boy, Mahmoud Ibn El Said Ben Salam. And he's 10 now. Or is he? He's 11. Maybe he's 11. He's either 11 or 5. But while all this is going on, you're searching through your mind for something graceful and diplomatic you can say to bring the conversation to a close. And all I can ever come up with is, shut up! Shut up! Shut up! Shut up!
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2: Doug Benson.
6: Let's do some crowd work. Where are you from, sir?
7: San Francisco.
6: Seattle is an interesting city. I know the odds weren't that good that he'd say Seattle, but if he did, you guys would have been really impressed. Because here's my Seattle joke. They have a saying in Seattle. If you don't like the weather, wait 5 minutes and then shoot yourself in the face. That's what they say. What's your name, my friend?
7: Steve.
6: Nice to see you, Steve. And do you like movies, Steve?
7: Sure, I love movies, yeah.
6: Sure, all right. I love movies, too. It's funny you said that exact expression, I love movies, because I have a podcast that you can listen to for freezies on the iTunes, if you know how to work that thing. And it's called I Love Movies, and it's me and friends of mine, comedians and actors you may have heard of, some you may not have. Just sitting around talking about movies. So check that out if you get a chance. What's your favorite movie, Steve, if you had to pick one?
7: Godfather.
6: Oh, excellent choice. Godfather 3, not so much. But God, the first Godfather, that's a good one. I don't know why I have a lisp all of a sudden. It's a new character I'm working on. The person with a lisp who loves the Godfather. I love the Godfather. It's my favorite. The trilogy doesn't hold up all the way through, but The Godfather is one of the best movies ever.
1: Love comedy? You've come to the right place. This is iHeart Comedy.
8: Now, a band I actually have a great deal of animosity for, of course, is Weezer, right? I hate Weezer. I used to love Weezer when I was a young person. They've done nothing but disappoint me. Now, if you're not familiar with Weezer, don't worry, but I'm sure if you're familiar with the idea that there might have been a band or an artist in your youth that you loved, and as you got older, they continually disappointed you, right? From 94 to 2000, I'm an old school Weezer fan. This was the era of 14.4/28.8 internet connection. So if you wanted to download a 4 megabyte file, that was like a weekend, right? So I'd hear about a rare Weezer song that they made in their kitchen in 1992 called Let's Sew Our Pants Together, and I would prevent my parents from picking up the phone all weekend just to find out that I had downloaded a mislabeled Fountains of Wayne track, right? That's how Harry Goodenbow spent his youth, right? And I forgave Weezer. I forgave them for 5, 6, 7 records in a row. I forgave them because they were my childhood. I went to a Weezer concert a couple of years ago. I'm excited to hear the hits. I get there, and the usher comes up to me and says, "Sir, the parent section's upstairs." Parent section? No, I came to rock. You take me to the pit. Now, a mosh pit at a Weezer concert is very different than other mosh pits, right? A mosh pit at a Weezer concert is basically nerds bumping into each other and apologizing. It's a different kind of thing. "I'm sorry, I didn't mean to ruin Only in Dreams for you. Yes, I lost my virginity to that song as well." Which is a lie. Which is a lie. They're both virgins. They're both virgins. Now I go down to the pit. I'm excited to be there when I realize everyone's staring at me. Why? Because they're all 14 years old. Somehow Weezer's demographic has not changed in 15 years. They're all 14 to 17. And they're all staring at me as if I'm the creepy old dude. I'm the creepy old dude at a Weezer concert at 28. I'm the creepy old dude. I'm the creepy old dude at a Weezer concert at 28. And that's when I realized I'm not the creepy old dude in this situation. Weezer are the creepy old dudes in this situation. They are 40-year-old men who are making music that somehow teenagers can relate to. How does that make any sense? "Life is hard. Girls don't like me. And high school's weird." Of course it's weird. You're 40. What are you talking about? Imagine if my whole act was writing jokes that high school students could relate to. Wouldn't that be weird if I walked out on stage and I was like, "Homeroom? What's the deal with homeroom? We're at school right now. Shouldn't it be not homeroom?" I'm relating. Don't you hate when you have an amazing show and you can't wait to hang out with that 14-year-old girl you're in love with, and after the show, she's all like, "Aren't you my dad's friend?" And that's Weezer. The end of that joke was very disappointing. I mean, it was a very long way to go for very little. I mean, the beginning of the joke had a couple of big punchlines, right? And then it plateaued for a really long time, really living off the early part of the joke. And then it ended really disappointing. And you might be wondering, Hari Kundabulu, why would you write a joke like that? I'll tell you why. I wanted to write a joke that echoed the trajectory of Weezer's career.
2: Bill Hicks.
9: "Drugs have done good things for us. If you don't believe they have, do me a favor. Take all your albums, tapes, CDs, and burn them. Because you know what? The musicians who made that great music that has enhanced your lives throughout the years, real high." "Okay. And these other musicians today who don't do drugs and in fact speak out against them, boy, do they suck. What a coincidence. Ballless, soulless, spiritless, corporate little bitches, suckers of Satan, each and every one of them. We're rock stars against drugs because that's what the president wants. That's what we want, isn't it? Government approved rock and roll. We're partying now.
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11: Drink that black worm. Drink it. Fill your little bellies. Send in Vanilla Ice. Hello, Vanilla. It says here on your application, you have no talent, and yet you want to be a star. I think something could be arranged. I will lower the standards of the earth. I will put 56 channels of American Gladiators in every TV. I will put all the money in the hands of 14-year-old girls. They will think you are charismatic, deep, and edgy. Send in MC Hammer on your way out. Hello, Hammer. Back again, huh?
9: Well, Hammer. There was another boat that left me on the island, man.
10: Bill, you gonna get on the Hammer boat with us? No, I'd rather stay here and eat my own flesh.
9: Totally mystifying. I mean, you could sit and explain it to me from now until, well, the end of time, and I'll go, don't get it, man. It's genetic. Maybe it is genital. Hey, wait a minute.
10: Freud, come here. Hammer's a great dancer.
9: What? The guy's got a sand crab in his knickers. He's not dancing, he's having a fit.
10: 15 minutes, almost up, Hammer. Send in Marky Mark.
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12: Did you guys see Karate Kid, the remake?
13: Why did we make him? The remake, right?
14: Me go to movies. How perfect is your life where that was an issue for you? What the? They're remaking it! Oh, I want to fight somebody in Hollywood right now. Oh, just show me one person from Hollywood. I'll assume they sign off on that. Be more creative, Hollywood. Be more creative. Well, what do you do for a living, sir? Well, actually, I'm a napkins distributor for local restaurants, so, yeah. You're not technically in the biz. I'm glad they remade it. I loved it. Loved it. Reminded me of my childhood growing up in South Carolina. Fighting Chinese kids.
12: Later on, I found out those kids were Mexican. I didn't know that, folks. I didn't know that. They didn't know that I didn't know. Okay? That's my life philosophy right there. Somebody doesn't know that you're racist. Are you? Huh? It's like my Brita water filter pitcher. Haven't had a filter in there for about 2 months. I have yet to have a guest complain about the quality of the water.
14: Oh, this water's good. Yeah, it sure is. Drink it. Drink it. Oh, it tastes so refreshing. Oh, no. Drink it.
12: Yeah, drink the dirty tap water. Yeah. Yeah, it's got bugs in it. Oh. bugs and dirt speckles. Oh, ooh, oh. It's organic.
1: 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From classic stand-up to cutting-edge humor, we've got funny covered. iHeart Comedy.
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15: My wife bought me Olestra chips. I'm trying to eat fat-free. And she bought me a bag of Olestra chips. I did not open them because I happened to read the label, the warning label. For those of you who don't know this, I'm going to quote the label. May cause intestinal cramping and anal leakage. Okay. All right, I got a question. Just how good are these chips, all right? Oh, that better be a good chip. Well, that's gotta be the best chip in the universe if I have to change clothes to eat it. What kind of label? How are they still in business? Who buys that? Who reads that label and goes, oh, that'll be great for the party. Oh, yeah. What the hell? I don't understand how they can print that. That's the only warning label that the tobacco company looks at and goes, well, at least we're not that. We're not that. Say what you want about tobacco. Nobody's leaking here. It's crazy. I'm going to go out on a limb and say I'm the first one ever to say anal leakage at Carnegie Hall. Take that bet.
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30: Imagine me within a stone's throw away from Harvard. I was walking here. This guy gives me a pamphlet. It says, by the time you have finished reading this, another person in the world will have died from... So I stopped reading right there. I'm not going to kill someone, you know, just to finish a sentence, you know. I sense a rising anti-intellectualism in this nation, don't you? The other day I was hanging floss out on the line to dry. This guy comes to our house. says, I'd like to read your gas meter. I said, whatever happened to the classics? Yeah. Nothing I like better than sitting in front of a roaring fireplace with a copy of War and Peace. You know, a big fat book like that will feed a fire for 2 hours.
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6: Cute girls get it made because of guys like me. I will pay the bill every single time. And cute girls know that. Guys, you know what's in a cute girl's purse? Crayons and raspberry lip gloss. It's like a four-year-old packed it. I have a little niece named Priya. She has a purse. I don't care that she has a purse. Buzz me, parents put money in her purse. You need money for your purse, Priya? $5, $10? I haven't had an allowance in 20 years. So the next day, I'm walking around with a purse. I'm just hoping. I don't get money, I get grief. Hey, Paul, I love you, but I'm not supporting that lifestyle. Okay? I'm not walking in the parade. My parents been trying to get me married for a while. My mom doesn't understand, like, being... When she just yells at me, she doesn't understand why I'm not married. Are you even looking for a girl? Are you looking? Like, I look all the time. Yeah, looking's not the problem. They don't look back. That's the problem. I'm trying to tell my mom that I'm dating around. She's basically trying to tell me not to be a slut. Here's the thing about my parents. Before I say this story, here's the thing about my parents. They've never cussed a day in their life. Never said one swear word a day in their life. I'm trying to explain to my mom that I'm dating. This is the actual conversation, word for word. Okay, you can be social. You just don't be too social. You can talk, you just don't talk to everybody. Me and your father didn't talk until after we got married. We barely even talk anymore. I think he has a speech impediment. How many people are you talking to right now? You need to talk to your father. That is the actual conversation we had. They tried to arrange a marriage for me 2 years ago. No, 3 years ago. Sorry, 3 years ago. The girl they wanted me to marry, her parents want her married in 2 days. I was like, I am not going to meet some girl and marry her. I got to know her for at least a few years. My mom yells at me. She doesn't have that much time. I'm like, is she dying? Am I her make-a-wish? They don't understand that, man, because they had an arranged marriage, you know? So they don't understand any marriage that wasn't arranged. They just look down upon it, you know? You know, my mom's like, you know, your cousin Asha got married. I'm like, really, was it arranged? Oh, no, they fell in love. They had a love marriage. We were so disappointed. That's when my dad jumps in. That's a problem, Paul. Or this love marriage and then divorce. I've been with your mother 41 years. I don't love her. Yeah, we're just hanging out.
1: All laughs, all the time. I Heart Comedy.
2: Bobcat Goldthwait.
7: I'm nice. That's the thing with me. I'm nice. Girls always say they want a nice guy. I want a nice guy. That's what I want. I just want a nice guy. It's not true. They say they want a nice guy. I said to my friend, I go, what is it? What will make me more of a bad boy? He looked right at me and goes, dude, it's simple. You know what you need? You need a motorcycle. See? I said, dude, chicks love a motorcycle. That's it? That's what I should get to make me a bad guy? He goes, yes. What if I fall? Damn it, that would hurt to just be scraping on gravel and then have a hot bike on my, you know, because I like to wear short shorts when I ride, so it's those hot pipes, and I'll probably land in front of a bunch of women who have to pick the bike up. Please get it off me! No. So I'll tell you what I did. I didn't get a motorcycle. I didn't need to get the motorcycle. What I did is working equally as well, if not better. I didn't get the motorcycle. I just got the helmet. That's all you need. You don't need the bike. Sometimes I take my helmet. I go into a bar. I walk in with my helmet. I do things like this. Woo! Woo! Wow. Good day to ride with my helmet on. I did it recently. I took out my helmet and I went up to the bar. All of a sudden this girl, she turns and then she notices the helmet. And it's like my helmet is my wingman. It's on. She turns towards me. She's like, oh, do you ride? And I was like this. I go, yeah. I ride, that's my helmet. It goes on my head. Then I go on the hog, and then I hit that little puppy right there. That's called the vroom vroom stick. Vroom vroom stick action. Now she's really getting into me because of the helmet. Right, this one girl, she looks at me and she goes, So, I love bikes. I really do. I really love them a lot. What kind of bike do you have? And I said, it's a Chrysler. Chrysler Seabreeze. The XXL series. It's hogtastic. She picks up my helmet and she goes, I want to go for a ride on your bike right now. Take me somewhere on your bike. She starts taking me through the crowd. I finally take her hand. I'm like, okay, let's go. We're going to go for a ride on my bike. I take her outside to the parking lot. I take her to an empty parking space. And I'm like, where's my bike? No! It was right here! This is awesome. Yes, that's my oil. I know my oil because I put cinnamon bits inside my oil. To identify, that's my cinnamon oil. You know what I should have done? I should have watched the news during the day, see if a house burned down nearby. That way when she goes to give me a ride home, I could pull up in front and be like, no! This is the worst day of my life! Please take me to your home and make love to me. It's all I have.
2: Billy Crystal.
8: I'm a parent. I have been for a long time, and I'm good at it. I love doing it. My daughters are 12 and 7 now, and it's an amazing thing what I'm going through in my life. The boys are calling, you know, I'm handling it pretty good. Hello? No, Jenny's not here. She's on the space shuttle. She'll get back to you, okay, in some other space and time. Because dads have fears, you know, they do. You know, guys worry about who the first date's going to be. Mine is usually, you know, doorbell beep, bing, bong, I'll get it. Who is it? It's me, Mr. Crystal. How are you? My folks saw you in Vegas last year. Is that a hairpiece? Right. You get afraid, you know, because you know how you were, and you hear guys talk. When guys talk about sex, they don't talk about sex nicely. It sounds like they're angry about, you know, I mean, it's the nicest thing you can do with your body, except like on the water slide. But that feels good too. I love that. You know, those goons. We went to high school with those guys. That's what I was at my craziest, you know? Which is why I'm worried about my daughters. You know, because I was the horniest guy in the world. 15, you get that voice. Hello, how you doing? Hello, how are you? And we get that little mustache. We look like half the women in Newark. You know that look. We're goons. We look ridiculous.
9: Hello, how are you? Oh, how are you?
8: We're goons. Guys are goons. And we're horny, man. Your body's happening. You know, you don't know what's going on. I was always ready. Oh, my glands were like yelling at me. It was relentless.
9: Now. Now. Now. Now.
8: You too, I tell you. I battled the Cyclops all through high school. It was like the greatest, man. Yeah. Why are the girls laughing more than the men here? Look at this. You know why? Because the girls are in control. I think girls, I think they mature faster. I think they handle the idea of sex better. The girls' sound is, when? When?
9: Now, baby, now, now, now.
8: I think it's a little hyper, right? I was a Geiger kind of for skirts. It seemed like,
9: oh, yeah. Now, now. Now, now, now. Beep, beep, beep, beep, beep, beep, beep, beep, beep, beep.
1: Never. I Heart Comedy.
10: Couple of months ago, I'm in an Indian restaurant, and I never understood what the dot was. I know everybody talks about the jokes with the Indian women who have the dot on their head, and I never knew what that meant. Now, what does it mean? Tell the people.
11: It signifies beauty.
10: It signifies beauty.
11: Yes.
10: You are wrong. You are wrong. It means you're married.
11: No.
10: Yes, it does.
11: No, it doesn't.
10: Yes, it does.
11: You're telling me?
10: Yes, I am telling you. We will go to UN and we'll work this out tomorrow. It does mean you. No, yes, it does.
11: No, it does.
10: It does. Yes, it does.
11: It signifies the third eye of
10: the third eye. The third eye. Oh, you're crazy. She's a psychopath. You see? Maybe where you're from, but in New Delhi, where the Jews and Indians live together. I know what I'm talking about up here. Indian women put a dot in their head because they're married, which is great. I'm trying to stick up for your people. Don't you understand? I see these bachelorette parties. Where's the bachelorette here tonight? Where are you? Okay? Yeah, in this country, when a woman gets... Yeah, in this country, when a woman gets married, you got to buy her stuff. Whether it's a wedding ring or a friendship ring or an engagement ring, then it's your anniversary, and there's diamonds and pearls. All of a sudden, it's a birthday, and it's Valentine's Day, and buy me a watch, you give me flowers, buy me. How great would it be to learn from the Indian people? You fall in love, you go to Walgreens or CVS, get a magic marker, 89 cents. Honey, I love you. Here's your friendship dot, your engagement dot, your wedding dot, tic-tac-toe.
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12: I like to go to concerts because I love to see my favorite band through the phone of the ass standing in front of me. Wonder what he's going to text to somebody later. They should just call the news, what's wrong? Hi, it's 6 o'clock. Here's what's wrong. Now for the local news, here's the worst that happened the closest to you. All right. If I were an anesthesiologist, I'd be the funny guy at work. Like when people are going under, I'd be like, no, wait. I was on the highway and I saw a sign that said live nude girls. And I was thinking, you probably don't need the live. I wasn't even thinking about the girl's mortality until you brought it up. Dead nude girls. Pull over, man. I'm feeling kind of curious. Injured nude girls. Perfect. Let's go there. They're still alive, but they can't get away. That's my kind of lady. Mortals strip club. Now on the ICU stage, Amber. She just kind of wheels out her foot's up and I guess.
13: I took French in high school and I got a D. So the first love of my life was with a Parisian girl, Natalie. Natalie was from the Bastille over by Père Lachaise, Rue de la Croix, La Croix Fabon. Natalie's mother came to the United States to visit, and she'd never been to the United States before, so I wanted to impress her. So I took her to the Grand Canyon. Natalie's mother did not speak a word of English, and like most French people, she chain smoked filterless gauze. And I smoke 2 packs of cigarettes a day, but one filterless go on, I need to lie down and take a nap. Yeah, so I don't know if you've ever been to the Grand Canyon, but it's easy going down. It's 2 miles straight down. It's happy. Donkeys are singing. It's everyone's in a good mood. Coming back, it's 2 miles straight up, and it's a bitch. Natalie's mom is complaining of chest pains. And I'm like, oh, you know, you don't want to kill the mom. You know what I'm saying? I'd like to have that hanging over your head in the relationship. Oh, yeah, you killed my mother. I wanted her to have a good time in my country. It was the funniest thing in the world. Natalie's mother, I thought she was going to have a heart attack. I'm scared to death. She started going like this, one hand on her chest, one hand in the sky. She didn't speak a word of English. This must have been the only word in English she knew. She started going, helicopter! From watching American television, this woman thought anybody in trouble in America got a helicopter.
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15: What I realize is that now that I live here in the U.S. and I was born in Africa, technically that makes me African American. I'm going to be president. I gotta tell you, it's awesome being African American, man. Especially a white one. I am pretty sure that has made it quite a bit easier on me, you know what I mean? I don't get pulled over for no reason. But when I do, I have lots of fun with it. You know, I pulled you over? Yeah, because I'm African American. No, that's not why, no. You're driving on the sidewalk. Touche. Meanwhile, this arm's rummaging in the glove box. And I'm not affiliated with him. I don't really drive. You guys should all be glad for that. I try to take cabs. The key word is try. Because I can assure you that I've had plenty of cab drivers just pull away from me like, mm-mm. What's he going to pay with? Sticky change? Yeah, could you help me get it out of my pocket? I got to tell you guys, being physically disabled and African American, let's just say I look good on paper. Actually, what's really happening up here is this arm acts like some type of antenna. And I am picking up a signal from who knows. Because frankly, you're lucky I'm even facing the right direction.
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0: Now, technically, you should see more Mexicans, Latins on TV than African-Americans, but you don't. They outnumber them. People always complain about Mexicans coming here illegally, taking jobs. I think Mexicans do two things in this country. They work very hard, and they pray. And occasionally, they stuff our dead corpses with drugs and smuggle us across the border, but I'm not going to go tit for tat. I don't blame the Mexicans for coming here. We did something a little subliminally messed up to the Mexicans. See, when we were creating our country, just above Mexico, we created a state called New Mexico. Now, what Mexican one won't check that out?
3: Boy, it's so boring here in this old, dirty... There's a New Mexico!
0: Stay down there! But the new... I know I'm a chili! Stay down there! Now we're all upset they're coming here. Iraq, Afghanistan, we got it wrong. What we need to do is invade Canada. Take that over, rename it Newest Mexico, then march right through us and go straight to the top. Get a bunch of hockey players. He shoots, he scores. Goal! Mexicans in this country are stereotypically known for doing the menial jobs, the hard-working jobs, cleaning a lot, dish tank, housekeeping. I think we as a country are better than having a cleansing product on the market called Spick and Span. Am I right? Shouldn't it just be called Span? Where's the outrage on this? Jews make all the movies, not anymore. Juvies. Speaking of juvies, you know, in the past year, there have been 11 Holocaust movies that have come out. 11 Holocaust movies? I get it. It's a tragic event in history. I don't need 11 Holocaust movies. And I'm going to tell you this. After Schindler's List, no more Holocaust movies. That's the greatest Holocaust movie ever made. You can't top Schindler's List. You know, that's like me going to a Hollywood producer's office. Yeah, I'd like to pitch you a movie idea. All right, well, what's your movie about? Titanic. Sorry, have you heard of Titanic? It's the biggest grossing film of all time. I sure have. This film's just a little different. How is your film different? Well, you know the story of Jack and Rose. This is the story of a couple a few doors down from Jack and
14: Robin Williams.
16: Here's my one question. How do you get crucifixion, resurrection, and then
4: chocolate bunnies, colored eggs. Wild stretch. Even kids are going,
5: rabbits don't lay eggs. This is a real stretch. Where are you going with this? That's really a miracle if a rabbit passes an egg.
4: And I know you don't want to see a little kid bite the head off a chocolate Jesus. That's not good. A little cream-filled cross going, no, you don't want that. And you don't want to be putting raspberry jam in the grass going, let's find Jesus, come on. But then you have the saints, people who did amazing things. But now we're letting some of them go, like Christopher. They're going, Chris, I'm sorry, dashboard sales are down. Medals aren't selling very well. Drop the kid off your back. We're moving on. Come on. We're going to have Saint Prada, Our Lady of Accessories. Come on. But I want a saint, though, a saint who's done amazing things like Mother Teresa. Oh, yes, Pat Robinson said Mother Teresa wasn't a real Christian. Why? Because she didn't have a university and a tax shelter? Come on, Pat. Mother Teresa never had a product line. She never had a perfume. Mother Teresa's compassion. I smell because I care. Compassion. Or Gandhi never had Gandhi jeans. Whether you're telling the English to get out or not eating at all, Gandhi jeans, they come in size one and below. Because Gandhi was an amazing man. They said to Gandhi, they said, Gandhiji, what do you think of Western civilization? He said, I think it would be a wonderful idea. Where to go, Gandhi? And I know, as amazing as he was, there was probably somebody in a Bombay bar going, I know Gandhi. He was a prick. I saw him sucking on a pork hot dog, hitting on Mother Teresa. I saw it. He kept saying, who's your diaper daddy? Who's your diaper daddy?
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16: I do trust people with glasses, don't you? It's like, well, ask him. He's got glasses. The only advantage of wearing glasses is you can do that dramatic removal. You ever see that? My God. Holy Mother of God. I can't see a thing. I'm absolutely blind without these. It's probably why I wear them. This guy's a douchebag. You ever notice when people are thinking in movies, they're always chewing on the end of their glass? They say, if we give the alien a cold. You know what they're really thinking? This tastes like wax. I gotta get a Jolly Rancher. Oh, that's probably a product placement. Probably gets paid by the rancher people. He looks like he eats a lot of candy. I don't know how someone could look that way. People always want to try your glasses on, too. I have strangers go to me, hey, let me try on your glasses. That's rude. I don't go to people with hair pieces. Hey, let me try on your wig. Yeah, I feel like, let me sit in your wheelchair. Oh, wow, you are so crippled. Let me check out your respirator. Stop shaking. Well, now's no time for a nap. Oh, someone died in that joke. I don't like it when they die in the joke. That's sad. Glasses are expensive. People that sell glasses always seem to be like, little pretentious to rationalize the cost. They're like, oh, what would you like your glasses to say? What would I like my glasses to say? How about I got a big one?
1: 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This is iHeart Comedy.
17: Mexico, spring break. Who went? I did not. I'm not going to Mexico. Here's what it's like in my head. Dirt floor. There's four houses, but they're made of like a Play-Doh kind of material. Out front of each Play-Doh house, there's an old lady with a blanket and a shawl. Except now she's holding 17 babies. You see? It's all slight tweaks on the same idea. I got 100 of these. Poland. Old lady, blanket and a shawl, holding a loaf of bread she believes to be a baby. South Africa, is that where you're from? Really? Isn't that weird? I've been to South Africa before. Weirdly enough, it's one of the few places I've been. All white people. And you guys are like kind of racist too, right? What turned you around? Were you in jail with Edward Norton in American History X? I'm doing laundry next to a hilarious black guy.

0: as the passengers? All right, whip it out. 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In the name of Adam Sandler, Steven Spielberg, and Woody Allen, we're going out for bagels and cream cheese. I'm not messing around now. And I checked in late. You know what happens when you check in late, right? They put you in that last row. You know that last row on the plane? It's like a little half row. There's like coach. Then there's like assistant coach or something, right? There's a bathroom wall right here. Are we under attack? Oh no, diarrhea, thank God. Guy must have eaten a church's chicken in Terminal C. I ate a two-piece, it came out in 2,000 pieces. I'm all squeezed in, you know, I call a flight attendant, I'm like, what kind of seat did they give me? There's no seatbelt on my seat. I'm like, FAA regulations. She goes, meh, meh, meh, meh, meh, meh, meh. Hey, I paid $29 for this seat, bitch. I deserve some R-E-S-P-C-T in seat 219G. You know that rule? You're allowed two carry-ons, right? Two carry-ons. Guy next to me had a motorcycle and a air hockey table. He's eating a pumpkin. And he weighed like 350 pounds. He's like, hey, dude, I seen you one time. I laughed my ass off. I'm like, I don't think so. Better stuff some of that into the overhead compartment.
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2: I adopted a dog a few months ago, and this was a surrender dog. Some family just given up on him and give him to the shelter. We didn't know why it was. We named him Buddy, and he's a Jack Russell Terrier. It took us about a half a day to figure out why some other family gave up on Buddy. Buddy's an idiot. He's like, bark, bark, bark, bark, run, run, run, run, bark, bark, bark, bark. This dog would not start barking. He's nuts. He was a sweet dog, but he's freaking nuts. So we went to the dog trainer. We said, what do we do? The dog trainer said, I have two ways of taking care of a barking dog. I have to teach, work with the dog. I'm like, fantastic, what do you do? She goes, well, one is a spray bottle with water. I go, I know, we've done that. She goes, no, no, not just water. She goes, you don't want to do just water to a Jack Russell Terrier because they eventually like the water and think it's just a new way of getting a drink. She said, you got to mix about 40% of Listerine with the water. I'm like, oh, that's awful. She goes, no, no, it doesn't really hurt them. It just gets their attention, bothers them. Then they realize when they're barking, you spray them and say no. They eventually learn not to bark. I'm like, okay, Listerine in the water. Got it. She said, the other way, I have this electronic collar, and it's not a mean thing. It's not a shocking collar. She goes, it's a new thing. It's an electronic thing. When the dog barks, it puffs out this puff of Citronella right in their face. So eventually they learn, they learn not to bark. I'm like, okay, send us the collar. Fantastic. We'll try that. Okay, great. So we put the collar on Buddy. I got the spray bottle ready. Everything was great. Buddy would bark, spray him in the face, like, okay, fine. I'm not going to do that. Like that, he'd learn, okay, don't like it. One day, Buddy was having a really bad day. It was raining outside. He wouldn't stop barking. Anything that moved in the backyard, he would bark at. I'm spraying with the bottle. I'm trying to get stuff done. He's barking. He's bugging the heck out of me. I'm spraying him. He's barking. By the end of the day, this poor dog smelled like he was from the dentist's office. His hair was completely matted. His eyes were bloodshot. He looked like Nick Nolte's mugshot. That's what he looked like.
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3: I've lived in New York City now for a few years, and I have a new phenomenon in my life where late at night on the street, women will see me as a threat. That is funny, yeah. That is silly. It's weird too because, like, I'm still afraid of being kidnapped. But I'll give you the best example of this. A couple of months ago, I was at a subway station at 2 o'clock in the morning, all right? And I'm changing between trains, 2 o'clock in the morning, and at this subway station, you have to, like, walk down this long hallway in order to change trains. So it's 2 o'clock in the morning, it's just me and this woman, and we're walking down the hallway. She's walking a few yards ahead of me, but she keeps giving me, like, the over-the-shoulder, like that, you know? And then she starts to pick up the pace. Like, she starts to

0: walk a lot faster. 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Or maybe she feels it in her feet, like a Native American in a movie. So I start to sprint down the hallway at her, and she looks back and she's like, ah! And then she gives chase, so now we're booking it down the corridor at 2 o'clock in the morning, and I'm gaining on her. I'm gaining on her, and we're getting to the end of the hallway, and she starts to go into that, like, dead end shuffle, you know, that women do when you chase them. And I'm almost there. I'm almost at her, and then it dawns on me. Oh, she's running from me. Because in her eyes, I'm an adult. And adults rape each other. Kind of a lot. 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I'm not a man. I'm just some stupid punk, you know? But I think that that would be equally creepy. Okay? Is if you were in a subway station at 2 o'clock in the morning and I chased you down, grabbed you and said, I'm not gonna rape you. I'm a little boy.
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2: No, I love the women. Beautiful. I love all women, doesn't matter. Young women are great. Young women are like fresh donuts. Soft and warm. Women my age are more like crackers. Yeah, and sometimes you want a cracker. But you always want a donut. I'm not like a lot of guys my age. I don't date the younger women. You know why I don't date younger women? Because no matter what I say to a younger woman, it sounds creepy in my head. I think it's because I got gray hair. You get gray hair, you talk to young women, it sounds creepy. It doesn't even matter what the words are. They can be innocent. I could say, can I buy you a drink? You know what I hear? Want some candy? Get in the van. So I go out with women my age, and women my age are beautiful and sexy and great. The only problem with women my age is they've already been out with 50 jackasses like me. They're over it. They're tired. I'm tired. We're both just tired at this age. You shouldn't even date at my age. You should just show up that first night and go. No? Okay. I have all the respect in the world for women my age. They've been through the ringer. They all say the same thing after two or three dates. I want to be in a serious relationship. Oh, great. That sounds like fun. A serious relationship? What are we going to do? Fight crime together? I don't want to be in a serious... I'm like a lot of guys. I don't want to be in a serious relationship because I live in a fantasy world. I'm afraid I'm going to get into a serious relationship and then I'm going to miss out on a bunch of great fun stuff. I know it's retarded, but that's how I think. I'm afraid I'm going to commit and then someone's going to go, you want to play in the Super Bowl? Damn it! I can't. I'm in a serious relationship. Gotta go apple picking.
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4: And the local news, man, they want you to watch every broadcast they've got, don't they? It's not good enough you're watching the one you're watching. They do these teases to get you to watch later on. They're so incredibly cruel. It could be the most deadly thing in the world, and you may be having it for dinner. We'll tell you what it is tonight at 11. Is it peas? I feel sorry for the newscasters, you know? We can turn it off, but that's their job, and they have to read these stories, and they're just coming up on the teleprompter. They don't know what's coming up, and they've got to go through this range of emotion that there were no survivors. And next, which candy bar helps you lose weight? Still to come is an asteroid headed towards Earth. But first, where to find the cheesiest pizza in town? Also, a disturbing new study finds that studies are disturbing. They're like schizophrenic by the end of the news, aren't they? No wonder they snap when they start talking to the weatherman. You've noticed it. It's everywhere. They go to some fantasy land when they start talking to the weatherman. And now let's go to Johnny with the weather. Johnny, when are you going to stop this rain and bring us some sunshine? I'll stop the rain when you stop the carjackings, Colleen. The weather is actually the happiest part of the news, because at some point you're going to hear something positive. You're going to hear it's a beautiful day, or it's going to be a beautiful day. And it's nice to take in something positive, you know, because we hear all this negative stuff all the time and we go out into the world and it's so chaotic, and we're not that we're going to notice if it's a beautiful day. We're moving too fast to even pay attention to that. And we need help to keep up with that pace. So we put a coffee shop here, and there's a coffee shop here, and a coffee shop here, and a coffee shop here. And the smallest coffee is a tall, and I'll have a coffee and a side of Red Bull because I'm very, very busy. I've got TBD and I'm late for yoga. Hurry, hurry.
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5: You know what's really a ripoff? Buying flowers. They're free, man. But we buy them. Not only that, we buy them and we bring them home and they die. It's the only thing that you buy. You bring it home and it dies and you don't want your money back. I'd be down to the florist in a minute. Give me my money, these things die. You kidding me? We are really getting screwed a lot of ways. You realize how many peanuts elephants owe us? As a group, we have never gotten any of these peanuts back. I'm down 23, 24 bags myself, man. What do dogs do on their day off? They can't lie around. That's their job, man. There's a moment coming. It's not here yet. It's still in the future. It's on the way. Hold on. Here it is. Oh, it's gone, man. We blew another one.
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6: He's at this age now where he starts off sleeping in his own bed. But by about 2:30 in the morning, he's climbing in bed with my wife and I, which I don't mind. But the other morning, he was in bed with us, and about 4 a.m., this kid barfed in our bed. Y'all, it was at that point in my life, I realized somebody ought to make an alarm clock. Sounds like a baby barfing. Because you know what? There is no snoozing. You could be sound asleep drooling, man. Hear that. Get up, get up, get up! Oh, man, is it on me? Is it on me? You'd never be late for work again. 6 a.m., hear that bloop, ching, you're out of that bed. You're standing working your underwear. Let's go to work, people. There's no vomit on me today. Man, that was literally the night from hell. It's 4 in the morning. I'm standing by the bed in my underwear trying to wake up. My son's lying in our bed laughing in his own barf. The dog has jumped on the bed, is now licking my son. My wife's screaming, get him off the bed, get him off the bed. I start to pick my son up. She's like, the dog, Bill, get the dog off the bed. I'm like, honey, it's 4 in the morning. Let the dog clean him up. Hell, he'll do it better than we could. Jeez, that's as happy as I've ever seen that dog. Well, you never see that one, that little Lamaze movie, do you? But he loves his daddy, man. I can't do any wrong in my little boy's eyes, and that's a lot of pressure. And I put that pressure on my daddy, too. I'll tell you the time I was most in awe of my father. When I was about 10 years old, he took me turkey hunting for the first time in my life. Me and my dad in the woods for 7 days. Boy, I was psyched. Well, for 7 days, we didn't see a feather. Liquid wild turkey's all we saw. It was still a pretty good hunt. That stuff mixed with Kool-Aid, you know that? Kept me quiet. I was just staring at trees. Just the last day of the hunt, we were driving out of the woods. These two turkeys ran across this dirt road in front of us. My dad did this move right out of Cops. In one motion, he stopped the truck, grabbed his rifle, shot, and the bird dropped. And I'm like, let's don't never really make this man mad, because you won't make it out of the house. We walked over to the turkey. The turkey wasn't quite dead yet, so my daddy didn't want it to suffer, so he took out his pistol, shot it in the head. When they cleaned that turkey, that was the only hole in that bird was in his head. And instead of turning to me and saying, well, look, I must have scared it with the first shot, My dad said, son, I didn't want to ruin the meat, so I put the second bullet through the original hole.
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3: Of course, a lot of women stay with their men even if their men hit them. A lot of women will stay with their husbands even if their husbands beat them. I tell you what they need, a slap.
7: Where's your self-esteem? Silly cow.
3: She was tiny. Of course, the thing people never say about domestic violence, and it strikes me as being just so very obvious, but people never say this about domestic violence, is just how stupid it is. I mean, you're hitting your wife. It's your wife. You might as well key your own car. Think about it. You don't like her now. You're not going to like her anymore with two black eyes and a bit of a face on, are you? There are places in the country where that's just a joke. I did that joke in Preston. It was like marriage guidance. It got a round of applause. Well, I thought it was a round of applause. It was actually people hitting their wives. When I was a kid, I was scared of the dentist. He was a paedophile. I believe each and every child should be given a chance, and that's why, if they can guess the number I'm thinking of, I let them go. Is anyone in from around the country? You're from London, where are you from? Where are you from, sir?
8: Doncaster.
3: You're from Doncaster, and you're down here just for the lights. You'll be back and telling people, oh, I was inside, it was like a cave. But it was like daytime at night. Couldn't make a head nor tail.
8: Candles.
3: Candles. Yes, they're like candles. Well done, you.
9: New Zealand.
3: New Zealand. How's it going over there? Is it all right?
10: Yeah, it's not bad.
3: You still having that problem with Saruman and his orc army?
11: Chris Rock.
12: Women here. Love the women. Love the women. I love women, man. I love big, fat, black women. It's my favorite woman in the world, boy. Big, fat, black women. But we live in a world where everybody wants surgery and everybody's reading that men are from Mars, women from Venus, and taking Prozac. And nobody likes who they are except big, fat, black women. Big, fat, black women don't give up what you think. They gonna have their fun. A big, fat, black woman, you get a black woman 350 pounds, she going out on Friday night. She got an outfit on, Matt, she got a pumps on, and the pump fat coming out the pump look like they baking bread in her shoe. You got an anklet on, and an anklet holding on like this. Oh! But she's sexy. And she knows she's sexy. Yeah, I got a gut. There's some good under this gut. You get a black woman 350, she go out every Friday night. A white woman 350 pounds, she ain't left the house in 4 years. That's right. Women, women, women, man. Women, women, women, what do you want? What do you want? Fellas, you ever love women too much? You can love them too much. You ever been in love with two women at the same time? That's the worst you'll ever do in your life. Nothing will bring you down harder than loving two women at the same time. Seems like a good idea at first. Two women, this is gonna be great. Then you realize, this ain't for me. This ain't for me. A man, it's almost impossible for a man to keep up an affair. But an affair is a whole nother thing. An affair takes planning. You gotta be precise. You gotta remember dates, times, places. A man can't do that. Only a woman can pull that one off. And when men, when a man is in an affair, we all can't relax. We can't relax. We all jumpy. It's like getting high at your mama house. Somebody coming. Somebody coming. Somebody. Ooh, ooh, ooh. The man can't handle an affair. Women real good at affairs. So you know why? Because a little extra relaxes a woman. Ah, now I can get some work done.
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13: I go to my grandmother's house, my grandparents' house a few weeks ago. I ring the doorbell, bing, boom. My grandfather opens the door in his underwear. Nothing else. Just the Fruit of the Loom. No fruit. No loom. You know which ones I'm talking about? The white? Well, these weren't white. These were like a beige. They were like a cream. Like a coke. And we, listen, I buy my grandfather underwears every holiday, every birthday. He never opens that packet. He liked the same ones that he been wearing for the last 30, 40 years, you know. The underwears where the elasticity is just non-existent. Like, they should be briefs, but they look like boxes. And that, you know, that wouldn't be so bad if I didn't have my 7-year-old son with me that day. And when you are 7, do you understand me? You are right there. And my grandfather opened the door, and my son, right without skipping a beat, goes, pew, pew, pew, pew, pew. And my grandfather got pissed off. Man, I don't shoot my... Get out of there, you son of a bitch. I don't do it, puppy. Don't need your leg. I love my family. I do. We are crazy.
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10: You got to be careful how you conduct yourself in this world. You know, I live in New York, and people they'll mess with you. So you got to have a good repertoire of, like, threats, you know, and insults to back them off. And I came up with a few of my own, and I'd like to try them on you now. Okay, I'm going to fight. All right?
14: I'll stick your ass in your ass.
10: I'm going to man you with my hand, buddy. You know when you're in an elevator, and you get in an elevator, there's already people on, right? And you go to press your floor button, and it's already been pressed. It's all lit up. You know, and they all saw you starting to go for it. And then you don't want to press it. Then you get that thing where you make that noise where you don't actually make words. You know the thing you get on, you're like, quiet. I just say, I wasn't pressing the button. I'm pressing the air in front of the button. Right here, yep. I'm going to a floor that you know nothing about, man. I'm going to the floor. 1, 2, 3, 4. You ever do this? You know when you tell somebody a story, then a week later, you tell them the same story again because you forgot? And by this time, you've added a bunch of lies to it. You know? I moved in with my girlfriend. We live together now. And it's kind of cool, you know, living with her. I really, really like it. She works. She actually does stuff. And I just sit around all day. I don't do anything. And then she comes home. The other day she came home. She's like, what are you doing? I told you to mow the lawn. Why didn't you mow the lawn? And I said, oh, mow the lawn? I thought you said watch TV.
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15: Here's how amazing the search engine Google is. If you just type in the phrase woman who had face, that's it. Woman who had face. Google will complete that sentence with ripped off by chimp. That's amazing.
16: That's amazing.
15: Because you know what Google's doing? It's just holding up a mirror to America saying, this is what you want the most out of the phrase, woman who had face. And it's disgusting.
16: Ripped off by a chimp.
15: And it is disgusting, if you ask me.
16: Shame on you, America.
15: Shame on you.
16: You did that.
15: Now that is what we were searching for.
16: Oh, okay, yeah. So time.
15: Just say that.
16: I wanted to see how her face was.
15: Right?
16: I just really...
15: Not in a mean way.
16: Right? Does she eat out of her ear?
15: I don't know.
16: That's weird. Is there a silly straw?
15: I don't know how that works. So we were like, what happens if you take one word away? If you just type in the phrase, woman who had. By the way, this is true. You can test us on this. Woman who had. Google will complete that sentence with acid thrown in her face.
16: What?
15: Why is Google so obsessed with the disfigurement of the female face? It's like Google is the serial killer from Silence of the Lambs that wasn't Anthony Hopkins. Stop building a well in your living room, Google.
16: Stop it.
15: Stop letting butterflies fly in the house.
16: Stop it, Google.
15: We haven't tried this yet, but I bet if you type in the word woman, Google will complete that with
16: put the lotion in the basket.
15: There you go.
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7: I love books of quotations. I read them for pleasure. I've got a few of these compilations, and one of my heroes is Winston Churchill. And when I read, "Give us the tools and we will finish the job," I thought, how inspiring. And when I read, "Never in the field of human conflict was so much owed by so many to so few," I thought, how patriotic. And when I read, "It is a good thing for an uneducated man to read books of quotations," I thought, you cheeky fat git. People say that Oscar Wilde is the greatest genius that's ever lived. Let's test that. That is one of his. All women become like their mothers. That is their tragedy. No man does. That is his. That sounds a bit gay to me. Just, I don't know. I'll give another go, isn't it? I couldn't help it. I can resist everything except temptation. That sounds gay as well. I want to start that with an ooh. I want to go, oh, I couldn't help it. You know? And I want to end it with, I can resist everything except temptation. Chance would be a fine thing. Do you know what I mean? And when he went through customs all those years ago in New York, and the customs officer, just doing his job, said, have you anything to declare? Oscar Wilde famously said, nothing but my genius. It's not witty. He planned that. I bet the first time he went through customs in a foreign country, he was all, yes, sir, no, sir. Anything to declare? No. On you go. Thank you. Oh, I just thought of something brilliant to say. Excuse me, can I go? No, no. Oh, God. He had to wait weeks in those days, back on a boat to England, planning it. Anything to declare? Nothing but my genius. I'll be in a book of quotations, won't I? So he gets there again, finds the same bloke, goes, on you go. Oh, didn't even ask me that time.
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8: I'm historically proud of the election, politically, I don't care so much. I don't care so much, you know. Historically, it was cool, because I wasn't alive during the Jackie Robinson thing, so I don't have the historical, boom, this is the first pioneer thing. I don't have that. The only thing that kind of shocked me in terms of pioneer, the only thing that shook me a little bit that I can compare the election to was when Clubber Lang whipped Rocky III's ass in Rocky III. But aside from that, I got tired of it. I got tired of hearing of it. I got tired of hearing all the pre-fight about the election. I got tired of hearing Reverend Wright trying to tell everybody. He was like, America is ruled by rich white people. And I was like, and 2 + 2 = 4. And cake makes you fat. Dinosaurs was big. Would you have a bowl of Obvious for breakfast this morning? You can define me. I can, but you can't. Like, if you call me something that's not my name, how can I possibly be offended? I don't care what you call me. Hey, you big black-ass giraffe. I'm going to assume there's a giraffe behind me. I just refuse to get caught up like that. But every now and then, people, it's one of the most favorite things in America. People talk about race, and it's boring to me. Yeah, as I'm talking about it. I'm listening to a white guy and a black guy have an argument over what's the worst word in the English language. And I was like, isn't there a lot of worse words than the ones they talking about? Don't we have more time than that? Don't we all know a bunch of worse words than that? Here's one. Eviction. That's a bad word nobody wants to hear. Want to hear some more? Put your hands up. You're under arrest. Those are bad words. I love you, but I'm not in love with you. There ain't no Hallmark card for that kind of pain, is there?
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9: Because we moved to a small town in Arizona. We live in a town, Bisbee, Arizona. It's a beautiful little town, 6,000 people on the Mexican border. It's far away from anything and anyone. It's kind of a dry town. Drugs come through Bisbee. We're on the Mexican border where they have Border Patrol, National Guard, Minutemen, militias trying to stop the flow of aliens and drugs coming through. But if all those drugs are coming through, they don't stop. I lived there 6 years. It's the driest place I've ever seen. There's a weed, I don't smoke it occasionally, but there's blow that's torn apart and stepped on. It's like, it's mushrooms if you want to do them with some 70-year-old hippie man in a drum circle. That's rude. Ecstasy, they've heard of. They've never seen it. They have faith that it exists. So we do prescription drugs that you can get in Mexico, which is Ritalin or Adderall if you're an upper guy. I'm a downer guy. Xanax or Valium. I like to sleep. I enjoy dreams. I had a lucid dream within a dream in Canada. It was fantastic, where I knew I was dreaming in the dream, then woke up in the actual dream. And what the point is, it doesn't happen on acid. Yeah, it's not. You can't explain it. It's like DMT. You can't explain it. But it was really. I like to sleep more than I do most. So if I'm gonna, I take Xanax. Here's a big night in Bisbee. Sometimes I'll take 2 Xanax and 2 laxatives at bedtime, and I'll play chicken in my sleep. That's a thrill ride. That's a hometown thrill ride, because it's kind of like 3 highs at once. Because it starts out as a downer, turns into gambling, wakes up as a huge amphetamine. They go, oh. You do that on the road, it's not really a risk, because that's not really your bed. But you do that at the house in your own Tempur-Pedic, you wake up with a jolt. Won again. I won again. Double or nothing.
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10: I got a great dirty trick you can play on a 3-year-old kid. See, kids learn how to talk from listening to their parents. See? How's it going? See, this is a good one you can pull on. See, what you do, you have a 3-year-old kid and you want to play a dirty trick on him. Whenever you're around him, you talk wrong. So now it's like his first day in school, and he raises his hand. May I mambo dog face to the banana patch? Oh, let me give you a warning, okay? I was in Paris about 2 months ago, and it was just a little vacation. I was on the East Coast. I had 7 days off. I say, well, I'll just go over there, and I'll go to Paris. But let me give you a warning. If you're going over there, here's an example. Chapeau means hat. Ouf means egg. It's like those French have a different word for everything.
11: read a story last year, but the federal government had allotted like $4.2 million of our federal taxpayers' money to scientists that had discovered that cow farts were doing damage to the ozone layer. No, I'm not kidding. Cows fart methane gas. They think it's having an effect on the ozone. When you go to the beach, you got to put all the extra sunscreen on? Cow farts. $4.2 million to test cow farts? How'd you like to be this guy's lab assistant? Listen, take the herd out to Taco Bell. Bring Bessie back, put her in the barn, wait for her, hey, pull my hoof. Some guy in a white lab coat going, trap that fart. I want to analyze it. It's doing damage to our planet. It's a cow's ass. It's wind coming out of his ass. If it is doing damage, what are you going to do? Strap on a catalytic converter? Okay. There's problems with the animal rights people. They got a big problem. Any kind of testing done on animals anyway. We live in Los Angeles. They just had this big, I think it's PETA, had this big protest. They wanted fur coats to be labeled with how the animal died as to deter people from buying fur. Like, you know, how this animal died. Well, he was killed with anal electrocution. All right, make sure you label that on and send him down. What do we got here? We just put him in a room, chased him around, kicked him and poked him with a stick till he passed out. All right, mark that down and send it on down the line. What happened here? Well, he got hit by a car and we just flipped him over and made a mitten out of him. All right, send it down. Like that would deter people from buying fur. They don't want you wearing fur. Don't wear fur! They don't care when you wear leather, just fur. I'm guessing that's because it's much easier to harass a woman than it is a biker. That would be my guess. See how committed you are to your cause. Why don't you go down to Sturgis and protest a biker rally and watch your teeth become an endangered species, huh? Let's see how committed you are to your cause. Don't misunderstand me. I'm not undermining the animal rights cause. Certainly the animals need us to look after them. We have opposable thumbs. And that's a big responsibility. You know, I go to the supermarket and pick up hair gel and on the back and said this product was not tested on animals. You know, wait, let me get this straight. It's good enough for me? It's not good enough for the rabbit?
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13: Ron White.
14: My wife's best friend has an autistic child named Lewis. Lewis is 12 years old, and he's the sweetest child I have ever known. I've known him since he was six, and we were at their house Labor Day, and Lewis informed me that he was going to run the 40-yard dash for the Special Olympics at Gwinnett High School near where I live in Atlanta, and he asked me if I'd come hoot for him. And I said, Lewis, I'd love to come hoot for you. I just need to check my schedule. And he goes, we checked it. You're clear. Well, then I'm your man, Lewis. And I got to admit, I was dreading it, and then I ended up having fun. I thought it was going to be sad. That's why I was dreading it. It's a celebration is what it is. People are tailgating. They're not painting their faces and bellies blue, but they're cooking sausages, getting hammered, betting on these races. Make no mistake about it, they are betting on these races. And it's not easy to handicap a race. You got 17 special needs kids in six lanes. You don't know what's going to happen when they fire that starting pistol. They could scatter, stop, drop, and roll. We saw it all that day. They're not drug testing these kids. And they announced a 40-yard dash, and I was making a little wager on my man Lewis, which I did for $100. And I was looking down at the track. I'm up in the stands, and I was trying to figure out which one's Lewis, which isn't easy because they all wear the exact same thing. They wear Special Olympics T-shirts, Special Olympics shorts, which they got that day. But you can wear whatever footwear you want. And Lewis, for whatever reason, had chosen yellow rubber boots. Which didn't make sense at first, and then it started raining. If this thing goes off-road, I got a natural mudder. And Lewis won. The yellow blur. That's what I call him now, the yellow blur. He loves that nickname. His mother called me the other day, and she goes, would you please call Lewis the yellow blur? Put him on the phone. You're the yellow blur. Bing. It's not like professional sports. You go to a Lakers game, you wave at Kobe Bryant until your arm falls off. He won't wave back to you. Lewis waved back to you in the middle of a race. Lewis, fan friendly. Lewis will stop and sign an autograph. The yellow blur.
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13: So I don't know if you heard this. I was on this reality show competition a while back, and I ended up winning the whole thing. Thank you. Thank you, thank you. If there's anybody in here who voted for me on Last Comic Standing, I just want to say thank you very much. I appreciate it. Thank you. Hey, it was because of your votes that I was able to tell people for 1 year that I am the best comedian in the world. That's right. According to the show, because they searched the world and I won the contest. It's not my fault that Jerry Seinfeld and Chris Rock did not enter the contest. That's their problem. They're busy making cartoon movies about honeybees. I'm winning stuff. It's ridiculous, I know. But when it was cool, man, I want some cash. I got a special out of the deal. I've been working a lot now. But the one thing that I really, really wanted was a huge title belt. You know? Like wrestlers wear. Yeah, how cool are those belts, dude? It's a golden plaque with a buckle. That's it. It's just a torso trophy, you know? So it's a little bling bling for your ding ding, you know what I mean? For people who want to put their ego right on their crotch, that's me. I'm just going to make one myself. I'm just going to make it. It's going to say world champion of comedy. I'm going to strap it over my shoulder, walking other comedy clubs all cocky, you know? No shirt, tidy whities, boots on up to here. I start like, I just go into the comedy clubs and start calling out comedians like wrestlers do, you know? Carrot Top, get your ass out here! Carrot Top! I'm the world champion, Carrot Top! It doesn't matter whether you like it or not. But you better learn to love it, baby. Because that's the way it's gonna be! Woo!
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16: Sometimes at hotel this day I have a mini bar. Mini bar is a machine that makes everything expensive, right? And when I take something out of the mini bar, I always fathom that I'm gonna replace it before they can check me off and charge me. I go to the store and say, do you have Coke in a glass harmonica? Do you have individually wrapped cashews? Can't please all the people all the time, and last night all those people were at my show. I'm against picketing, but I don't know how to show it. I need that sporadic applause on the CD, boy. That applause will be duplicated. It's gonna be after every joke. The CD is gonna be 6 hours long. Six jokes. Just looped laughter. I like to close my eyes on stage because I've drawn a picture of an audience enjoying the show more on the back of my eyelids. I like vending machines because snacks are better when they fall. If I buy a candy bar at a store, oftentimes I will drop it so that it achieves its maximum flavor potential. I bought a $7 pen because I always lose pens and I got sick of not caring. I think pickles are cucumbers that sold out. They sold their soul to the devil. And the devil was dill. These jokes are stupid. I bought a donut and they gave me a receipt for the donut. I don't need a receipt for the donut, man. I'll just give you the money, then you give me the donut and the transaction. We don't need to bring ink and paper into this. I just can't imagine a scenario where I would have to prove that I bought a donut.
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9: We're so lazy. We're so lazy. We have to buy our jeans already broken in. I didn't make this hole. I paid extra for this hole. Get me a jean that makes it look like I'm not lazy. Could you do that? Could you give me a jean that makes it look like I'm hopping over fences all day? Could you? Lazy. Salad in a bag? Oh, you want me to wash and rip my own lettuce? Put it in a bag. I work too hard to make that bag easy to open. I don't want to be struggling with a bag. I'm working 8 hours a day, struggling with a bag. I'm not washing, ripping, struggling with a bag. I think a lot of my unhappiness stems from the fact that I have to wear socks. Well, how many times you go to bed at night with your socks on, you wake up in the morning, they're gone. They're not even close to the bed. Like, you're so angry in the middle of the night, you're like, get off me! I can't take it anymore. You wake up, your arm is thrown out, you got scratch marks going up your leg. That sock is missing a planter over there. This one's still on. That one can stay. You, out of here.
17: Joan Rivers.
18: I just turned 78 years old. Oh, wonderful, wonderful. Oh, yeah, oh, yeah. You sound like my relatives. Pretty soon we get the house. Pretty soon. If you're lucky, I can die any, I'm on golden time. I can die any moment now. You know how lucky you guys would be? You would get, for the price of a ticket, you would get a show and a death. You understand? Oh, come on. You'd be invited for months to dinners all over. Are you kidding? You were there? Yeah. From nowhere, she was talking about some, I don't know, whales, or we don't know, animals, and suddenly she just went over. And she was lying there, the face didn't move. We thought, well, Botox. But anyhow, I just turned 78, and I made a decision, which is I am only going to perform to people I want to perform to, because all my life I have worked. Everybody. Oh, I have done Vegas and this and that. I played all those damn Indian casinos, and I'm meeting both the Dot and the Feather. I mean, it's all. And people treat you terribly when you're old, you know. They treat you with a little disdain. I was on the Today Show, Al Roker. Here's Joan Rivers, and she's 78 years young. And you want to go, and here's Al Roker, and he's 320 pounds thin. And it,
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19: See, but ladies, I'm going to be honest with you. I understand you guys. I really do. I understand you guys. Your biggest fear is not being fun. You don't ever want your man to think that you're not fun. That's why you're always looking for validation. Always. You're always looking for validation. Babe, I'm fun, right? Huh? Babe, look, remember, right? Remember that time? Remember, jump shot. Remember I was like, in your face. Michael Jordan, remember? No? See, that's why, man, we try to make you feel fun. That's why we listen to your stories. To be honest, I can't stand when women tell stories. I hate it. I swear to you, man, it's just a bunch of words with no plot, no middle, no ending. And it's always angry. Why are all your stories so angry? Everything about work is mean. How come nothing good ever happens at work? It's always bad. Babe, let me tell you about Sabrina at the office today. Okay, first of all, she comes in the office with white stockings on and black shoes. Labor Day is over. Excuse me. Thank you. Backspace. Delete that. See, y'all start talking about problems going on in the office? We don't know. Let me tell you what she did, babe. She come to me talking about, can you go print this out the fax machine? No, I am an executive administrative assistant, not your assistant. We got to act like we know what's going on. What?
20: She told you to print it out the fax machine. No, she didn't. Not my baby. Thank you.
19: Then y'all turn into the computers. Thank you. I backspace. No. LOL. RTO. FMAO. Thank you. Delete that. MTFO. MOFOHS. What did you just say? Get out of my face is what I said. We can't curse in the office, baby. Okay.
15: 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Funny lives here.
21: And every one of us have had one happen there. Every guy in this room has had a bitch that's broken his heart. Right, guys? Am I telling the truth? I swear to God, I could go to any guy in this audience and go, what's her name? What's her name? What is it? Right? You ever have a woman break your heart? What was her name? What was her name? Bobby. Oh, you called her Bobby because her name was Roberta. But you should have called her because she was! She was a bitch! She broke your heart! Yeah, she was the bitch combo plate, Sam. Talk about a man that's went through pain, right? Right, guys, we're down the drill. Did you ever have a girl break your heart, man? What's her name? Anna Marie. What'd she do to you? Do we want to know? Yeah! All right, what did this bitch do to you, man? Your best friend. That's pain. See, man? That bitch! You hate her, don't you, man? Do you know her phone number? You know her phone number? Bring me the phone! All right, George, call that number. We'll take care of this, pal. Call that. Oh, yeah, get her on the phone. Sam Kennison strikes again in the name of justice.
19: Okay.
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19: Hey?
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21: And we just want to call and tell her she's a whore! A bitch! And we hate her guts! You couldn't even get a date on Saturday! Loser! Oh! Do we hate her? Oh, yeah! Get her out of here!
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0: doctor. My dad's like real like that. And what my dad taught me as a kid was, if you're real and you're honest, it'll cut through the BS. Just stick to it. Right now, I'm gonna tell you a story. Every man in this room is gonna wanna laugh, but the majority of you won't, because you're slaves to the lies that you've told before, and now you can't deviate from it, right? Seriously, here's what happened, right? I'm 4 years old, first lesson in be real to the extreme. I'm walking by my mom and dad's bedroom. I stop, I look in. My mom looks at my dad and goes, oh yeah, do I look fat in this dress? And my dad goes, don't be stupid. You look fat in everything. See, look at all the guys. My dad stuck to his guns. You're fat, and I'm taking you to dinner to get fatter. How am I the bad guy? I'm gonna feed you, then I'm gonna you. How am I the bad guy? And then my mom goes, ay, viejo, you're so funny. Ah! The man's a genius.
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2: Yo, one time I was talking about British dudes on stage like this, and afterwards in my show, he got so mad. He was, yo, British dudes get mad. He was like, he came up to me, he was like, hey, can I talk to you for a second? I was like, what's up? He was like, first of all, we don't know talk like that. I'm like, that's cool, but then you got to change your voice immediately. That's exactly how I just sounded, you know what I mean?
3: Oh, right, yeah, right, yeah. Good one, yeah. You're never off, huh? You're never off. Even when you're off stage, you're still zinging them, aren't you? Yeah. You got moxie, don't you? Ah. I listened, yeah. Listen to it all, you know, yeah.
2: He threatened me. When British dudes threaten you, you don't know what's going on at all. They speak English, but they just say things. You don't know if it's good or bad or what. They'll just be like, you keep talking to me like that. You keep yapping off at the nana. This is what happens. You keep chomping them clam bits, I'll get the Stoozy boys to roll up on you. I'll leave you off on your main street if your pants are around your ankles and a lollipop in your mouth. You're like, yo, is that a party? I don't even know what you mean. Yeah, it's a party. We'll see what happens. I'll come over bright and early and literally do grant work in your bathroom. You're like, for free? I don't even know what you mean.
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4: I was on the subway once, and I was just standing there, minding my biz, and there was a homeless man standing there also. He had a trash bag filled with what I can only assume is every choice I got up to that moment. And then a guy comes into the train with a camera around his neck, really fancy camera, a camera that said, I know a little something about photography, right? And he was very, very cocky. He's like polishing it off, you know, just like, yeah, they call it a Canon because everything I shoot is an explosion. And the homeless dude saw him and just lost it. I don't know why. It just activated something. He's like, oh, what are you doing with that camera? Your picture taker? Your cameraman? Camera taker? Picture man? With your camera taking pictures. Pictures are cameras and cameras are pictures. Your picture, picture man. Camera, camera, picture man. Camera, picture man. Picture taker, cameraman. And then like there was a cue that said, and now do something predictable. He took out a 40 ounce of old English. I don't know where it came from. The rant was like an incantation. Bring! And then he downed it in three gulps. Picture man, camera taker. He made drinking sound effects, guys. Now, the only thing I like more than crazy, insane, ranty homeless people are people who try to reason with crazy, insane, ranty homeless people. Because Cameron McGillicuddy was not going to be intimidated by Rance Magnuson McGee. He's getting spit on. There is malt liquor being spilled on his jeans and his shoes. And Junes, where jeans become shoes. And here's his response to the tirade. And I loved this. He leaned in and he goes, I'll put my camera away if you put that beer away. And then he kind of did this bobblehead as if to say, checkmate. King me. And I was like, different games. And then the homeless man said this, and I love this. The homeless man took a pause and went, this isn't Let's Make a Deal!

0: Oh my God.
1: Homeless and telepathic. See, read my mind. You're right, it is not Let's Make a Deal. That would be an awkward ass episode of Let's Make a Deal. And I love that phrase. Two reasons, okay? Isn't. This isn't Let's Make a Deal. Not ain't. Isn't. A clear contraction. Good grammar, homeless man. You get a homeless A. And secondly, Let's Make a Deal. That's a very specific reference to make. That tells me the last time that he had a television. That's as topical as he could have been. Because he wasn't like Million Dollar Drop, Deal or No Deal, not even The Price is Right. He went straight back to the 70s. And I wanted him to continue, you know, because I wanted to see what other like topical references he had. Because he could have been like, oh, you think I'm going to laugh at you? Because he wouldn't have been like, oh, who am I? Jimmy Fallon and Horatio Sands in the middle of an SNL sketch mid-90s? He would have been more like, who do you think I am? Harvey Korman? And you're Tim Conway on this episode of The Carol Burnett Show? Going on some sort of esoteric improvisatory genius, and I'm trying to hold it together? Doesn't help that Vicki Lawrence is losing her marbles. Oh, this is a mystery I gotta solve. Is that what you're trying to say? Because he wouldn't have been like, what is this, Fringe? He wouldn't have been like, who am I, Scully and Mulder in this episode of X-Files? He would have been more like, who do you think I am, Kolchak the Night Stalker? You Darren McGavin mother... Yes, Darren McGavin, who was the father in A Christmas Story. It's sort of a precursor to sci-fi serial dramas, but that's neither hither nor thither. I run me like President Carter, smoke pellet.
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0: 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Would you throw some macaroni on me?
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4: All right. How you doing, folks? It's good to be here. Just trying to go through life without looking stupid. It's not working out too well. Sometimes you'll say the right thing, but at the wrong time and feel stupid, you know? I was getting out of a cab at the airport, and the driver goes, "Hey, have a nice flight. You too! You too, you have a nice flight too, in case you ever fly someday. Don't everybody look at me, I'm a moron. Don't know when to say the you too phrase. I can't handle it. I never learn, you know, like a waitress will bring my meal. Hey, enjoy your meal, you too! But you don't have one, do you? I'm a doofus. If you do eat, enjoy it when you eat it, if you have a break or something, later. If you get an opportunity, that's all I'm trying to say. That's all that I'm driving at, really, if you think about it. That's all. You ever start to say something and in the middle of what you're saying, you decide to say something else completely? You know, there's already words out there. These friends were leaving the other day and I started to say, "Hey, take care." And I decided to say "good luck" instead, like halfway through, you know? So it came out neither. "See you later, Brian." "Take luck." "Take luck and care. Take care of the luck. Good luck taking care of the luck that you might have. If you have luck, take it, care for it. Take luck, care of it, when you take all care of it." You're sure to see them again. So how do you know that guy back there?
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5: Imagine, if you will, an idealistic young Roseanne Banner, fresh out of the Columbia School of Broadcasting, looking for a job in journalism. I filled out applications, I went for interviews, and they all told me the same thing. "You're overqualified, you're underqualified. Don't call us, we'll call you. It's a jungle out there, woman's place is in the home. Have a nice day, drop dead, goodbye." But I didn't give up. I mean, I went to see the head of personnel at CBS, the Tiffany Network, and he said to me, "Ms. Rosanna Dana, I think you should look for work in the wonderful world of fast foods." I was kind of PO'd at that. But I'm walking down the hall, and who do I see sitting in his office? But Mr. CBS Evening News himself, Walter Cronkite. And just between you and me, Rosanna Dana, you know what that big shot news guy eats for lunch? Luncheon meat on white bread with butter, with one piece of lettuce that got wilted from being between the meat and the butter so long? I mean, that big shot, hot shot news guy is eating pink bologna meat with white dots in it that you don't know what it is. And what are those dots? Is that cheese? It looks like a Q-tip or something in there. Or maybe like Rivera's boil, I don't know. Anyways, I really poured on the Rosanna Dana charm. I showed him my resume, I made him a cup of coffee, I told him a lot of journalism jokes, and Cronkite says to me, "Hey, Roseanne, you should have a job here at CBS. Then, all of a sudden, this wooden chair that I'm sitting on makes a sound on the floor. Well, I thought I was gonna die. Says, "Hey, did that come out of you?" I go, "No way, Mr. Cronkite, I swear that didn't come out of me." So then I tried to move the chair again to get it to make the same noise so he wouldn't think I'm no pig. And I moved the chair all over his office and I couldn't get it to make that noise again. Finally he says to me, "Hey, I'm eating my lunch. What are you trying to do, make me sick?" Well, I don't have to tell you, I was real down after that. I was depressed as a dog. But I didn't give up. I said to myself, "RR, yes, you can. I'm okay, you're okay. I'm my own best friend, my mother, myself. I have no fear of flying. I'm woman, hear me roar." And I didn't give up. And I made it, and pretty big, I might add. So let me wrap this thing up and summarize and conclude real quick by saying, it just goes to show you, it's always something. If it's not one thing, it's another. Either you can't get a job in journalism, or Walter Cronkite thinks you cut the cheese in his office.
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6: People will buy anything. Like those George Foreman grills. He sold a zillion of those. George Foreman is a boxer. What does he know about cooking? Nothing. He's always talking about all the grease and the saturated fat. It's like, George, you're fat. You're not using it. You know what I mean? And people are like, no, it's George Foreman. He lost to Muhammad Ali, and now he's selling grills. Well, I'll take one. That makes a lot of sense. People will buy anything. I'll tell you the best scam I ever saw in my life. You ever see the one with the dude selling the quarters? This dude is selling quarters. But the dude hypes it all up. You know, these are limited edition minted quarters. We give you a book. You can stick them in the book. Then he starts like yelling to me. This is unbelievable. You get a book. We're going to put a quarter in. We're going to add another quarter. This is unbelievable. That's two quarters and a book. That's a 50-cent value for only $19.95. People, we only have 7 left. They always got like the number in the corner, that bogus number is just like going down just to scare all the rednecks. Like, they only got 7 left. Let me get the card. I'm going to dial the number. Hurry. This is what I'm going to do. I'm going to write a relationship book. That's what I'm going to do. I'm going to cater it to women because I don't think guys don't buy relationship books, you know. So this is what you got to do. I'm just going to kiss women's ass. It's going to be called Women Are Absolutely Right. 150 pages just kissing women's ass. And then in the back picture, I'll be like a picture of me with like sweater, like the gayest look ever. So I look like I'm in touch with my feminine side. And then I'll, you know, enough women will buy that, take it home to their boyfriend. You see, this is what I was talking about, you see? Then all the millions I make from that, I'm going to go out, I'm going to island, I'm going to get some hookers. I'm just going to start, you know, get them all tested, just having a great time, get some pizzas. Then I'll take a picture of myself humping the hookers, and that's going to be the cover of next year's book. It's going to be called, Aha, You Stupid Bitches. And then all the guys are going to buy it. They're going to take it home to their girlfriend. See, you got you. You're just mad because he got you. That's all.
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7: I'll tell you another more about myself. I was raised Muslim. Oh, really? That has never happened before. I was raised Muslim. Woo! All right. We're not all doing that? Just me? Woo! My shoe hurt. Woo! Who did woo? Who was it? Oh. What, are you from Pakistan? We would have noticed you. Oh, your friend is. Hi, you're from Pakistan? What's your name? Who are... Story checks out. That is a deep OG name. That's not... No. Hoor, it means angel. And I'm sure with that name here... You get called something else. Yep, I'm sure it is. Whore, whatever. Whore. It means angel, yeah. You're from Karachi? Do we know each other? No? It is a big city, I know. These guys are like, oh, there must be neighbors. In my head, you guys are so racist. When did you move here, whore? 3 years ago. How's Karachi doing? Same as ever? Mostly on fire. That's so funny. Like 3 years ago, you were like, I'm gonna go to America and everyone will be okay. It's so nice and kind. My name is whore. Whore. All right. Maybe I've made a huge mistake.
3: Joe Rogan. I'm all in favor of believing that there's a purpose to life, but I just wanted to make a little sense. That's all. And here's the craziest thing about life. This is the thing that nobody really considers. You know as much about what life is all about as anybody who's ever lived ever. We're all just kind of wandering through this going, you know what you're doing? Yes. Oh, I do too. I know what I'm doing. Okay, good then. But really, no one has a clue. But we never bring it up. You remember when you were a kid and you thought there were real grown-ups? When I was a kid, I thought there were grown-ups. Didn't you? Like, you were crying, you got sent to your room, like, you know what? One day I'm going to be a grown-up and everything's going to make sense. Then one day you're like 25 at the supermarket and the bag boys calls you sir and you're like, you mean I'm a grown-up? Oh my God, you mean nobody knows? We're all just zombies walking through this life. The real problem is the reality of life is way too huge for most people to grasp, including me. Like, how about space? You ever think about, if you enjoyed any part of this show tonight, I would just like one extra minute of your time. When you get out of here, and you get out in the parking lot, just look up for 1 minute. Do you ever do that? I never even pay attention to space unless I'm high. And when I'm high, it's usually like, dude, has that always been there?
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8: 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Go home, watch a NASCAR race. I guarantee that NASCAR race will be interrupted by a public service announcement telling you not to drink and drive. Whatever you do, NASCAR fan, don't drink and drive. Now, let's all watch the Bud car pass the Miller car in order to catch up with the Jack Daniels car for the point lead in the Busch series. All right, don't believe me? If you win everything in NASCAR, it used to be called the Winston Cup. It's called that for years. But that's no good, because Winston is a cigarette company, and that made kids smoke, obviously. So then they saved the children, they changed it to the Nextel Cup, and now it is the Sprint Cup, which to me is a much better idea, because please, if you're going to be drinking and driving fast, be on the phone! Anything to distract you from the job at hand, because God forbid any of us should have to go 2 minutes in our life without having some sort of artificial noise piped into our skull. Otherwise, there might be time for thoughts and introspection and focus, and what the hell would we have? And by the way, parents, if you have kids and you have the minivan, make sure there's at least 2 TV screens in the back of that minivan, because God forbid your child might be forced to use their imagination for 20 minutes on the way to elementary school in order to keep them quiet. Say much better. Every single moment be spoon-fed by the video god that runs their life. Gee, I wonder where ADD comes from. I can't possibly imagine. I mean, we kept the boy entertained 24 hours a day his entire childhood in front of a television with remote control and a game console. All of a sudden, he can't pay attention!
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10: We don't know what to do with the money. The government doesn't know what to do. You know, spend, waste the money, just throwing away, like the space program. You know, okay, fine, we could have a space program, but why billions and billions of dollars in the space program? What have we learned from our space travels? I mean, really, what has NASA given us other than a mattress that you can jump up and down on and not spill your wine? Can you give me more than a mattress? To me, the space program is nothing but a big-ass welfare program for really smart people. It's like these people are so smart, they're useless. It's like we just gotta give them busy work. Just keep them busy. Here, just look up. Here, just look up. Just, what, really? really? Well, I mean, a bunch of useless information. It's like, did you know that there was once water on Mars? Oh, I'm sorry. Are you talking to me? Because I don't give a... I'm sorry. I thought... Did you know that there was once vodka in this glass? Don't you write up a little paper on that? Well, you don't understand the significance of that. That means that there was life on Mars. Really? It probably was life on Mars, and then they probably starved to death because they spent their money on a space program. Oh, we're gonna spend billions of dollars to build a permanent station on the moon. That's what the president proposed. We're going to the moon. Why? Why? Over 75% of Americans don't even have passports. How are we going to go to the moon when we can't even get out the country?
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11: I remember before I went to India, I was all nervous, right? Because my friends were like, hey, Russell, man, when you go to India, are they going to understand your jokes? And I was like, I don't know. Are they? And they're like, are you going to offend them? I'm like, I don't know. Am I going to offend them? Because I realized something before I went. A lot of my jokes, the punchline is the Indian accent. But it was funny because when I performed in India, everybody understood every single thing that came out of my mouth. Every joke, every line, every, like, suggestion, they were with me. Like, they were with it. They were completely there. And it was funny because every time I did the Indian accent, they laughed harder. Because I think that they don't think that they have that accent. I think they think there's, like, one guy in India with this accent. Because they would come up to me on the streets. People would, like, in India, walk up to me on the streets. First of all, I don't know how the hell they recognized me on the streets. I'm like, it's India. There's over 1.5 billion people there. I look like I look at least like 15 million people. But they'd come up to me on the street, they'd go, Russell! Russell! They were so emphatic with their compliments, too. It was the best thing. Russell, you lost show last night. You lost show, Russell. You lost show last night? Too good. Too good. Too good. Son, first class, A1. Fantastic, the show was fantastic. Russell, your show was mind-blasting. Mind-blasting. You mean mind-blowing? No, anything can blow your mind. This blasted my mind. It was... I still call a lot of the Indian cities by its old names, you know. Well, not a lot. Every city, here's what happened. In India, they changed a bunch of the city names about 10 years ago. They changed Bombay to Mumbai. I said, I'm still calling it Bombay, because here's the reason. I have a reason for it, though. Here's the reason. Here's what they did. They changed Bombay to Mumbai, Madras to Chennai, Calcutta to Kolkata, you know, like... But here's why I won't call it by the new names. Because they did it 10 years ago. The British left in 1947. If we really wanted to show we had balls, we would have done it the day they're leaving. You're sure you're leaving? You're leaving? You're leaving? It's Mumbai. We waited 50 years to change the name. What the hell were we doing? You're sure you're not coming back? You're sure? Because I don't want to change it, then change it back again. I don't...
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3: Tom Papa.
4: But you should be more powerful. It makes perfect sense that women are strong because your lives are so much more difficult. You have so much more to deal with. It's amazing. You have a lot more to deal with. Just the makeup alone. Just this never-ending art project you're involved in. Carrying luggage around your entire lives, filled with art supplies. Brushes and pencils and paints, just painting the same face over and over and over. You're like a crazy Van Gogh with an Etch-a-Sketch. I don't even know why you do it. Who are you doing it for? It's not for us. We don't care. All we care is that you're not a dude. That's all we care. It's for other women. It's that woman-on-woman hateful competition. It's nasty. You ever see women say hello to each other? Nasty business. Right? It's all smiles up here. Hi, hi. Then they give each other that slow look of death up and down. Find a weakness, hang on it until she knows that you noticed. Sorry about that. You can get that taken care of. Brutal. You see the moms at my kid's school trying to out-hot the other moms. Hilarious. 7 o'clock in the morning, they show up dressed to kill to out-hot the other moms. Are you high? No kid wants their mom to be hot. You just want a mom. You don't want a hot mom. You just want a flowered house dress and wobbly bingo arms. Right? Big sloppy mom boobs. You curl up in her like a cinnamon-scented beanbag chair. That's a mom. And I got news for you. If you are the hot mom, the other moms aren't calling you hot. They're calling you a whore.
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5: I got a big sister who's 4 years older than me. She never hit me one time. I don't know if we have big sisters. Big sisters don't have to hit if they do it right. There is something about a big sister's voice that will hypnotize a little brother to do anything. My sister made me her involuntary taste tester. I don't know how she did this. Of her Nazi lab experiments with a Susie Homemaker Easy Bake Oven. My lower colon slams shut every time I see one of those things. Because I would be have to one to eat that little frosted hockey puck on a plate. A satanic communion wafer, burnt beyond recognition. Little crispy piece of liquidless crust with a chocolatey slime on the top. Little pink candles sticking out of it. I think I know happy birthdays. That ain't it. McDonald's Playland is a happy birthday, thank you. As I was growing up, I thought it was going to get better. It got worse. When you dented can, you have to play games you didn't invent, and it involves physical beatings. One we played was called Slug Bug. You ever play that game? Yeah, did you enjoy that game? No, because you were a little sister. Because what happens, now please refresh me on the rules, because I took so many beatings, I feel like Ali in his last fight with Trevor Burbick. I'm a little punch drunk. Because the Volkswagen would drive by, and then the kid would see it, and they'd say, Slug Bug. Whoever saw it would have to call Slug Bug, and then the color, Slug Bug green, Slug Bug blue. Then the other kid would get physically beaten in a certain place on the body with a certain thing. Now, please refresh me as to what you guys play. What were your rules? Where did you get hit? In the shoulder, on the arm, with what? Fist. So in other words, to the face with a baseball bat is not how you guys play. I knew I got screwed. I knew it. My brother took that Louisville Slugger label up. Slug Bug! Laid out for the count. And to add insult to injury, true story, our family moved about 3 blocks away from a Volkswagen dealership. at age 9. And there's about 273 slug bugs out there. And my brother had a memory like a steel trap. And the rules were, I was never on the slug bug rules committee. I don't know who they met, where they met. Must be the same people that had the put your feet in game. Remember that? To see who's it, all the kids in the neighborhood, everybody, club foot, put your feet in, what do you got? And then someone would be the sayer and only sayer. And you see, you know, Ica Bica soda cracker, Ica Bica boo, Ica Bica soda cracker, out goes Y-O-U. Did you do that one?
2: Yeah.
5: 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Bubblegum in a dish, how many pieces do you wish? And some idiot would always say, 912, 1, 2, 3, 4, 5, 6, 7, 8, 9,
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7: Smoking's a weird one, man. Smoking's like, I appreciate with smoking that you can't smoke indoors anymore. I think that's the right law. I think if people are working there, you can't smoke in front of them. I think it's fair enough. And it's the same law all across the world. But in Australia now, prostitution is legal. But you can't smoke in front of the hooker. Because this might be detrimental to her health. Is this really the worst thing that's happening to this woman's body on a day-to-day basis? If you pay her enough money, you can burn her. I'm not saying pour petrol on her and light her up. I'm saying heat up a bit of metal, leave a good mark, let people know you were there. Why do we still have no smoking signs up? That makes no sense. We used to have no smoking signs. We used to have to know where we could or could not smoke. Now, we can't smoke anywhere, so why are there signs? It's the law. I understand the law. We don't have signs for every other law to remind us all the time. We're meant to understand this, right? So every place you walk in has a no smoking sign, but it also should have above it, and don't touch kids. Because I feel like that's a worse crime.
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8: Hey, I'm the first one to say it's a great country, but it's a strange culture. We got a strange culture. This has got to be the only country in the world that could ever come up with a disease like bulimia. Gotta be the only country in the world where some people have no food at all and other people eat a nourishing meal and puke it up intentionally. This is a country where tobacco kills 400,000 people a year, so they ban artificial sweeteners. Because a rat died. This is a place where gun store owners are given a list of stolen credit cards, but not a list of criminals and maniacs. And now they're thinking about banning toy guns, and they're going to keep the real ones. This is a place where alcohol ruins more lives than cancer, and everybody gets upset when some athlete gets hooked on cocaine. You know, Time Magazine and Newsweek, they put cocaine on the cover, but they put the liquor advertisements inside the magazine. It's the old American double standard, you know, say one thing, do something different. And of course, the country is founded on the double standard. That's our history. We were founded on a very basic double standard. This country was founded by slave owners who wanted to be free. Am I right? A group of slave owners who wanted to be free. So they killed a lot of white English people in order to continue owning their black African people so they could wipe out the rest of the red Indian people and move west and steal the rest of the land from the brown Mexican people, giving them a place to take off and drop their nuclear weapons on the yellow Japanese people. You know what the motto? You know what the motto of this country ought to be? You give us a color, we'll wipe it out. You got it.
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11: Television, man, I say that because in mockery, because television, we watch a lot of television in our country, and it's, they keep putting this mindless television on, and we keep watching it, right? Survivor and Big Brother and Temptation Island, you don't watch it? Yeah, me neither. I just don't get it, right? They keep calling it reality television, which is the insult. You know, reality is going to work every day or digging your loved ones out of rubble in India. You know, that's reality. If they want a real reality television, they should just show a bunch of fat-ass Americans sitting on their couch watching television for 5 hours a day. That's the reality. Right? And what people will do to get on television and to make money in our country, it's pathetic. Survivor, Temptation Island, Big Brother, who wants to be a millionaire, who wants to marry a multimillionaire? And the news is entertainment. It's not even really news, it's entertainment. I saw a new story on the news. It's like a 5-minute story. They're promoting a website, www.corncam.com. Right? Yeah, it's a 5-minute story about it. And what it is, it's a website where you can go log on and watch corn growing in Iowa in real time. First of all, how is that a news story? And secondly, if you have time in your life to go log on and watch corn growing in real time, then your usefulness as a human being has expired. There are productive people in our culture who can use your organs. Hand over your pancreas. Don't get it. I think there's too many websites. I was eating a box of Pop-Tarts the other day for breakfast, and they're promoting their website. Go to www.poptart.com. What the when am I ever going to need that in my life? Hey, let's go to the Pop-Tart website, find out when the new flavors are coming out. Maybe I can go into the Pop-Tart chat room, talk to other people who like Pop-Tarts. Hi, my name is Tom, and I like pastries with jelly filling in them. Wow, me too. I like mine with frosting and sprinkles on top. Maybe we can meet sometime for Pop-Tarts and coffee. And a whole relationship blossoms because of the Pop-Tart website. And television commercials, some of them are better than the shows, but some of them just talk to us like we're retarded 4-year-olds, right? They hate that. Get him the Mach 3 razor. Give him the shave he'll never forget. First of all, I don't want the shave I'll never forget. I don't want to be sitting around in 20 years going, hey, remember that time I had to get the blood transfusion? That blade you gave me for Christmas ripped my face off. Woohoo, there's a shave I'll never forget. What would you do for a Klondike bar? You know what I would do for a Klondike bar? I would pay $1.27 once every 8.5 months. Right? I'm not going to be scaling Mount Everest or fighting a bear. If there's a line at the store, I'm not getting one.
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9: You know what they say, laughter is the best medicine. Isn't that true? And to prove the point, I stopped by a hospital earlier today. I found a floor of the sickest people I could find. I walked right inside and went started laughing at them. I figured out what speed bumps are. You ever seen these guys that stand out there in the summer holding that stupid stop sign with the helmet on and the neon vest, huh? The asphalt scorching up in their face? These guys just pass out and land on the pavement. They pave right over them. A good thing they're wearing the hard hat, huh? You never know when the road's gonna jump up and hit you in the head. You ever have one of those days where you feel like a magical, mystical wizard? A magical, mystical wizard. Happened to me the other day, man. I was overdoing some shopping at the mall, right? Just wandering around doing a little shopping. Suddenly I had to do a little tinkle. I go into the men's room, I start to do a little tinkle, and fellas, you ever get any of that weird, mysterious underwear lint stuck in the eye of the needle?
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5: Thank you very much. Thank you, ladies. Thank you, gentlemen. Let me just get, look, I have to get situated here with this stuff. And we might as well get used to the fact that this is not going to be a very good show. You're not going to like it because I'm not going to try. Full disclosure is what that is called. This is the deal I'm going to make with you right now. This is my pledge to you. I'm going to give 110% of 60%. Come on. Who else is going to make you such a deal? No one, because they like to be asked back to places. But I don't understand the value of repeat business. Not good with numbers? Keep my money in a mattress. And I take that mattress places to buy things. Because I miss the barter system, and I wish that
6: we could bring it back. And I will go to the butcher and I will say, give me one of those pig heads. Don't mind why I want it. And he will quote me some astronomical price. I don't know if you've priced pig heads lately, but it's ridiculous. And I'll say, here, and I'll hand over my mattress. And then this guy cops a toad. And he says something like, we don't take mattresses as payment. And I open my mouth to say something. Then he points to a sign. He actually has a sign printed up that says, we don't take mattresses as payment. So I tell the guy, this is a $2,000 mattress. Even without the money that is in front of me. I'll say to this guy, look, I know you like to cut animals up for a living, but try to wrap your mind around this concept. See if these words sound familiar. Memory foam. Does that ring any bells in your little butcher's head? And then what he doesn't realize is it's a double burn on him because I'm implying that the foam is actually smarter than he is because of its powers of memorization.
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13: You know what's real scary is that American women have become very business conscious, and y'all are the most resourceful and the most business smart women on the planet now. And it would be an asset to us as American men if you weren't so vindictive. Because the two don't match. It's like, and then what's really up is that y'all are the most loving people. American women are all off into this romance, want to be romantic, and they generally fall in love with you. Now, love and money do not mix. Don't mix. Especially you got a business smart woman, and the love, and you go up to woman and say, baby, I never met anybody like you before in my life. I never met anyone like you either. Why don't we be together? Why don't we be together? Baby, will you marry me? I thought you would never ask. Well, before we get married, why don't you sign this prenuptial agreement? What do you mean sign a prenuptial agreement? Well, that's the contract that stipulates if we would ever break up, you take what you had when you came into the relationship and I take what I had. First of all, I don't give a who you are and what you have, okay? You got a whole lot of nerve gonna ask me to sign a contract to show you that I love you. First of all, there's nothing that a man can do for me that I can't do for myself. I got a job and I don't need you. You got a whole lot of I love you. You got a, who the hell you think gonna tell me to sign a contract and show you that I love you? If I need something, I can go to my family. My family takes care of me. You got a whole lot of men here all that. We'd be like this. Okay. We don't need no contract. And you don't get a contract and get married without one. And it don't work out. And you break up a year later, she's sitting around in the kitchen by herself, man, trying to figure out a way to get even with your ass. Now, I can't believe them did this to me. After all I did, he gonna make it happen. All the thing I did for them, he do this to me. Well, I don't get him and his fat bitch can kiss my ass. I don't get about either one. I don't know, he got a whole lot of nerve. I don't want him or her, and I don't care. You know something? You know what I should, you know what? I take half. And they'll get it. They'll get you half your money, your house, your car, alimony, child support, and your children. You'll be on the cover of the Inquirer like this. So be careful. I start having nightmares. I'm waking up in the middle of the night like this. Because I'm into American women. I like American women. I got a friend, got a Japanese girlfriend, you know, and Japanese women are the most docile women on the planet. They're real, that's real timid, timid, timid, timid women. Like I walked in the house and his friend, Japanese girl, bowed to me when I walk in. I said, what's wrong with your wife? He said, that's a Japanese thing. They always bow. I was like, oh. And I said, miss, did you decorate the house? And she looked at her husband. Her husband did like this. You may speak. And she spoke. And I was like, now that's control for you there. You know, because I'm used to American women saying, you don't own me. Hey, baby, where you going? Excuse me? I said, where you going? You don't own me. You my woman, ain't you? I don't see no rings on these fingers. Are you gonna put a ring on this finger? Well, then you don't own me in, okay? First of all, let me tell you, I don't give a who you are or what you have, okay? You got a whole lot of nerve to come inside and ask me where I'm going. I come and go as I please. I don't answer my father. I ain't gonna answer no man either. Ain't no man gonna tell me where I can go. I come and go. You got a whole lot of nerve. Who the hell do you think you are anyway? Don't come and ask me where I'm going. Nobody owns me. I own myself. I'm my own person. And we hear all that
14: Okay. Where you gonna be?
13: I'ma be where I'm at. You don't own me. You don't. You don't own your woman. Wait till you go put a ring on my finger. That shuts you right up. You say, okay. Because you don't. I know you spend a lot of your money on your woman. And I know you go to the movies. And you go to get the ice cream and the candy and the flowers and the anklets and the bracelets. And help her get some clothes. And you're spending all your money on you and never spend it on. But you don't own her. Just theoretically, that's on lease. So you're leasing with an option to buy. But be careful, because you lose half on the trade-in.
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16: He was then the goddess of desire, set men on fire. I have this power. Morning, noon, and night, it's drink and dancing, some quick romancing, and then a shower. Stage door Johnny's constantly surround me. 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I need some rest. 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
1: 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You've come to the right place. 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
3: The menu here at Musso's is not pretentious. You will not find sea urchin ovaries. You will find stuffed celery. 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If you'd lived when I lived, you'd have had stuffed celery. 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The stuff that dreams are made of. 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

0: size and consistency of a small speedboat. 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
3: Bacon's the best. Even the frying of bacon sounds like applause. It's like, yay, bacon! The pig is turning an apple, essentially garbage, into bacon. That's magic, or the most successful recycling program ever. Really, the pig is man's best friend. I love dogs, but pigs would be good companions, and then when they die, you could have a barbecue. Sorry, your pig died. Can I come over for breakfast? And have some bacon? Bacon is that good. I bet if you put bits of bacon on a strip of bacon, you could travel back in time. It's like a tasty vortex. It'd be kind of redundant for me because I would just travel back to when I was eating bacon. It'd be a bacon to bacon time space continuum. That's a nerdy ass bacon joke. Fatback, supposedly fatback's like bacon on steroids. Never tried fatback, probably because it's called fatback. I don't know which word creeps me out more, fat or back. Why don't they just throw in hairy while they're at it? Some delicious hairy fatback. That reminds me, your uncle called. That's gotta be the end of the bacon jokes. I even like the name Bacon. You can't tell me the success of Kevin Bacon isn't somehow tied to his name. You're not going out to see a Kevin Hot Dog movie.
4: Who's in this movie? Kevin Bacon? Sounds good.
5: So I live out here now, so that's good. You know, I want the CLA and all that stuff. So, you know, my buddy, you know where he takes me? I go, hey, show me around Los Angeles. He takes me to Los Angeles Zoo. You ever been there? What a piece of that place is. You've been in it? Think of like four birds and a squirrel. You've been in it? They don't even have good animals. It was like a lizard or something ran by him. I'm like, what the hell's that? The guy goes, it's not ours. They didn't even have a monkey. They had like a little hairy Italian guy. You gotta go in there. You'll laugh your ass off. The guy goes, did you see the bird exhibit? I'm like, yeah. That's a nice duck. A zoo. It was like two guys got together. Like, hey, I got a dog and you got a bird. Let's have a zoo. Tell him Jimmy. Tell him to bring his cat. Then they charge you to get in there. Do you believe this? It's like $8. It comes out to like a buck an animal. I'm not even making this up. Folks, they had a sign in the bathroom that said, no smoking or eating. Who the hell's gonna eat in the bathroom in a zoo? You're like, hey, the zoo don't smell bad enough. Let's go have a snack in a John. And whose job is it to go in there and check on that, you know? You're like, hey, Jimmy, when you're done washing a duck, go to the bathroom and make sure nobody's eating there, okay? People are nuts around animals. They always want to get close, you know? You ever see that show when animals attack? You should call it when stupid people get bit, you know that? They do anything to get close. The guy's like, hey, honey, I want to put pork chops in my pants, go sit by the lion. Take some pictures. My uncle had a little

0: Oh my God. What have I just sung to myself? Now, I mean, for all I know, that song could be sing, you know, like, forests are dirty and wrong. Poor children just should get jobs. Christians make more sense than Muslims. And the rich are super nice. But it's catchy. And that's why I like it. I like, my favorite singer right now is, of course, Alicia Keys. And, yeah, she's great. She's a silly goose. And here's why. She sings this song. She does, like, this Barry White talk down in the middle of it. And she's, like, you know, kind of getting all sexy. And she's like,
1: hello? Is this Michael? I don't normally do this, but...
0: Okay, it's clear she's done it before. She seems quite confident, well-spoken.
1: So you always come in the restaurant or the special with a hot chocolate. My manager always be tripping for me to use water, but I always use milk and cream for you.
0: Okay, we get it.
2: Milk, cream, hot chocolate.
1: So you always coming in your soup with your cufflinks so shiny and bright. So what do you do? Oh, well, that sounds interesting.
0: Okay, she did not even listen to what that guy does, unless he's like a chef or a pope or something. She doesn't care about what he does.
1: Hold up, my cell phone be breaking up. Oh, can you hear me now?
0: And Alicia Keys is a goose and she's silly, which makes her a silly goose. Now, I had a comedian telling me, she said, hey, Marie, you need to kind of strengthen that joke. You know, what's the point of that joke? Alicia Keys, silly goose!
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4: Some girls have weird breasts. Oh my God. I was at this girl, I was about to take off her bra, and all of a sudden she goes, I have some bad news for you. I was like, oh Jesus Christ. Another hermaphrodite. It's like five this month. You ever have one of those five hermaphrodite months? You're like, I'm a hermagnet. I don't know what's going on. I was like, okay, what's the big deal? She goes, I have two different sized breasts. I was like, oh my God, that is no big deal. I've seen that before. And then I took off her bra and I was like, I've never seen that before. You should run. It was the most amazing thing I've ever... I thought it was just going to be one smaller version of the other one. It was two entirely different breasts. It's like one cute little small feminine champagne glass breast. And then like a big, mean, swinging dykey one just chewing on tobacco. Just eyeing me the whole time, too. You're going to have to lick me sooner or later. And the girl knew, too. She's like, pay attention to that one. I'm like, I'm not going near that one. That one took my lunch money. I like being talented. Girls go on dates with me. I thought I was like the coolest guy in the world to go on a date with. I'm a professional comedian. And then I went on a date with a girl. I found out her ex-boyfriend was 50 Cent. I didn't even know either. I was just looking at her pictures and I was like, why are you paddle boating with 50? She goes, we used to date. I was like, you dated 50 Cent? She's like, yeah, is that a problem? I was like, yeah. She's like, why? Because he's black? I'm like, no, because if he wants you back and I shoot him, he won't die. Sometimes you go out on dates with some really weird girls. I was on a date with this one girl. We were having dinner, and halfway through dinner, I started to get that feeling like we were definitely going to have sex later because she had gone to the bathroom and left her drink with me. So...
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6: When you're married, you never know when your next argument's going to start. You never know when. You never know. Well, before I got married, I never knew that my wife likes to leave notes. Every time I come home, I find a note. I'm at my mother's, I'm at my sister's, I'm with the girls. I mean, I got married. I wanted a woman in the house. I end up with a piece of paper. Everything with her is notes. I mean, I can appreciate leaving someone a message, but who leaves a note in a bedroom saying I'm in a bathroom? When my wife is home, sometimes I think I'm better off with a note. Well, the last time I got a haircut, we had another argument. She told me it was terrible. I said to her, "Why is my haircut terrible?" She said, "Why? Because it looks like you got a haircut." She says, "When you get a haircut, it's not supposed to look like you got a haircut." She said, "Harry got a haircut." No one even knew that Harry got a haircut. I said, "Now, how do you know Harry got a haircut?" So now I got a new problem. I mean, next week I'm due to get a haircut. And I don't want it to look like I got a haircut. So what I'm doing now is I'm trying to find a barber who don't look like he's a barber.
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7: I like that. My days are numbered. So I just want to have as much fun as possible. You know what I mean? I'm 40, and that's young in everyone else's years. But in black years, high blood pressure, diabetes. I am, if you do the black to white life ratio, I'm 100 and 77 year old. And I want to live, but here's why I messed up. I messed up my young years, and I realized something. I'm going to tell you, if you're over 40 and you're trying to better yourself, just stop. You're not going to better yourself. And when I say you're not going to better yourself, I mean better yourself like go back to when you try to capture the things you used to do when you supposed to have did it, but you didn't do it. You feel me? So the stuff that you were 18 and didn't do, now you're 40 and you're going, "I'm going to make a change." It's just... It not make me sick more than somebody 40 and say they in school. Like, what you doing? I mean, I'm going to school. You're never too young and never too old and never too... All a bunch of sayings. You know, the older you are, the... But you're old. Because it ain't... You're old. Your brain don't work. Your body don't work. You can't change your ethic. There might be two of you that changed your ethic. Like these fat people shows that on TV where they got people... As soon as that show is over, get fat again. Big, fat, fats. Fatty, that's what you are. I went to exercise recently, and I tried to change my life and exercise. After I finished, I was saying to myself, "I gotta do this tomorrow?" Like nothing changed. I should've got a lump. I don't care what it was. Something should've changed, nothing. And I gotta keep doing this until maybe I see a change. But I just can't, I don't have that ethic anymore. I should have did it when I was 18 years old. Like, I can't type, but I didn't realize how important typing was till right now.
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8: You know what I love most about LA? The 99-cent stores. That's what I love about LA. Well, you can budget your money when you go there, I'll tell you that. You go there, you can budget your money. Nobody speaks English, that's fine with me. I don't want to talk to anybody anyway. There's never a price check. Everything is 99, 99, 99. And now, you know, L.A. is, to my knowledge, the first city that had this deal where if you get convicted of a DUI, they put this device on your steering wheel of your car. Have you heard about this? Before you can start the car, you blow into this thing. If you have liquor on your breath, the car won't start. Come on, how tough is this thing gonna be to get around? Hey, buddy, come here. Blow on that. Of course, in L.A., if you're living in the wrong neighborhood, you might get more than you bargained for. And, you know, I really get tired of all these rehab people. I really do. L.A. is filled with rehab people. I mean, God bless them. I'm glad they got their life back on track. But if you're in AA, give me a chance to bottom out just like you did. Did you ever notice some people that go to AA come back and, you know, you're at a party and you're drinking and they'll say, hey, don't drink that, you'll become an alcoholic. No, you're the alcoholic. We were telling you for 10 years you're the alcoholic. You had to go through 35 relationships, 85 smash cars, 100 jobs. Then you go to AA, then you come back, anybody's drinking, and no, stop it. That's ridiculous. They get very sanctimonious. Well, I got a chair waiting for you at the meeting. Well, I got a stool waiting for you at the bar. Now, let's have a shot and see whose ass winds up where.
5: Todd Berry.
9: Some words drive me crazy. When people abbreviate words, sometimes it just like, when someone says fridge instead of refrigerator. I don't know why, but I want to climb up onto a water tower and pick people off with a shotgun. This is a true story. I was out on a date with Julia Roberts. We're back at her place. She's like, Todd, I'm going to go in the next room, put some perfume on my belly. Why don't you grab a beer from the fridge? I was like, what was that? She's like, I was going to put some perfume. You don't like perfume? No, I like perfume. She goes, why don't you grab a beer from the fridge? I said, maybe I'll do that while I'm on my way out. Which is going to be now. And I stormed out of Julia Roberts' apartment. Ran into her doorman in the lobby. And he's like, what's wrong, man? You could have had some of that. And I said, Sarah, you are a very unprofessional doorman. What do you mean I could have had some of that? You're disgusting. And then I went back up. Come to think of it, he's right. That's the worst thing she did, was say the word fridge. I mean, no one's perfect.
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10: Getting old's a bitch, man. My brain's starting to fall apart. I'm starting to do this thing where, you know, like when you want to say something, you know what you're going to say, and you pick the words out, and then you go to say the words, different words come out of your mouth. I'm in a restaurant the other day. I'm going to have a chicken sandwich. Chicken sandwich, not even a sentence, bro. Two words, chicken sandwich. Not only have I picked the words out, but my goodness, I've seen them in writing. So ostensibly, I'm rehearsed. The waitress comes over and says, what would you like to have today, sir? And with a great amount of confidence, I tell her that I would like to have a chicken situation. What am I talking about? I'm baffled, she's baffled, we're just staring at each other. I don't know. I mean, clearly she's heard of chicken, but she doesn't know about chicken situations. And then she's kind of cute and I'm embarrassed, so I sort of roll with it. Like, that's what I meant to say. Like, I'm doing some new style of ordering that. Ordering, and then there it is right there. The word is ordering. And what scares me about that is that I feel that it is a precursor to becoming my father, who is a lovely, delightful, healthy 73-year-old man, but his brain is... calls me the other day. Goes, hey man, how's it going? I go, oh, it's going pretty good. Says, I just rented a DVD. I said, oh, what'd you get? He goes, ah, damn it. That he does this thing, he starts to describe it. Like, I'm gonna know what it is. You know, there's only 9 DVDs. He starts describing it for me. He starts to describe it. Oh, that thing, you know, that thing you saw, that thing with the guy, the guy, where the hippies go to get their keychain. You know what I'm talking about? No, I don't. Yes, you saw it. Not the key, not the keychain, the key. The hippies go to get their key. I'm like, dude, are you talking about Lord of the Rings? Yes! Yes! Three damn DVDs to get that key. It's a ring, Dad!
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11: All right, you know, it's weird, that, you, but there is this point that you hit, you know, you just, you know, you like, you know, you're through your 20s and even through your early 30s. Like, I'm not old, but I'm old enough to resent people for being young. But what you realize, you hit this wall, like around 37, where you realize from here on out, it's just decay management. It's sad, man. It's like, no new growth is good growth on a physical level. And then you can accumulate vitamins. Grab on to something. That's the worst thing about it. It's like, I go to health food stores sometimes, but you can't commit to that. It's a whole industry based on the fact that you can't commit to it, and you're going to buy bottles that you're going to take four times and just collect them. You're going to collect bottles that were little bottles of hope at one time. But then they just become these weird bottles of, like, you know, did we ever do this? What was this supposed to do? That one was the one that was supposed to take 20 years off of you. Oh, yeah, that didn't work. And then this is the weird thing with vitamins. You're like, is it working? I don't know. I take them every day. I don't know if they work. And eventually you just give up and have a hamburger. Pack that colon. America, all you can eat.
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15: Next. 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
2: love anymore. She goes, don't worry, just go rent the car and go get some clothes. Okay. So I went to Hertz rental car. The name say it all right there. All they care about is filling up with gas, filling up with gas. So I went to buy some clothes. It's not like California. Everything was closed except for an army surplus store. I kid you not. I got a camouflage pants, camouflage shirt. They didn't have shoes, so I went to Payless Shoes. Now, I know some of you go there. I used to think that cheap shoes stink after a while. I was wrong. They stink right there in the store. And then I did my morning service and didn't go, what a patriotic man, look at him. Finished, went to the hotel to take a nap, took some NyQuil, fell asleep. I slept, got up at 3 a.m, my flight is at 4 something. I'm speeding through DC, Lord, just get me there. I'm driving 90 miles an hour, and then I remember the words, fill it up with gas, fill it up with gas. There's no gas stations open that early, so I took the exit right before Reagan National. So now I'm in the parking lot of the Pentagon at 3:30 a.m. in a rental car. Did I miss it? I'm from the Middle East. Yes, in a camouflage.

0: outfit. And when I get nervous, my English goes down the drain. God bless our military police, man. Within 3 seconds, 6 black cars with blue lights from nowhere. And these people are not funny. Get out of the car, now, now. Lay on the ground, put your hands up. What are you doing here?
1: I'm looking for gas.
0: Why? My airplane is waiting for... No, no, no. I want my mommy. That's what I said, officer. Yes.
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3: My grandfather had a special rocking chair built that would lean forward rather than backwards so he could fake interest in any conversation. When I was little, on Christmas, he gave me a box of broken glass. Gave my brother a box of Band-Aids. Then he said, "Now you two share." One time he said, "Stephen, how old are you?" I said, "I'm 5. He said, "When I was your age, I was 6. Then he cackled madly and threw a spoon against the window. He was an odd man. He once carved a turkey out of a chicken. His will was an IOU. He told me sometimes when you lose, you really win, like if you were playing musical electric chairs. One time I told him a dream I had, and I said, "What do you think that means?" And he said, "It means you were sleeping." I remember when he died, I was a little boy, and I went to the wake with my aunt, and I was kneeling down at the casket, and I was looking at him inside the casket, and I started thinking about my flashlight. I started thinking about the batteries inside my flashlight. And then I said to my aunt, "Maybe he's not dead, maybe he's just in the wrong way." So I got off the plane, and I forgot to undo my seatbelt, and I'm pulling the plane through the terminal. And the wings are knocking people over. And I said, "Oh, I'm sorry, I didn't notice." Then I almost broke both my arms trying to hold open a revolving door for someone. Then I tried to hang myself with bungee cord. I kept almost dying. I have a paper cut from writing my suicide note. It's a start.
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4: David Cross.
5: Went home to my hometown. You know, you start thinking, what am I doing with my life? And I actually thought about, I'm from Duluth, Minnesota, and that's not a good idea. And I went there, and I met, you see friends from high school, and you know, you feel like you've been a success in life, and then you go back to your hometown, Duluth, Minnesota, and you see your arch enemy, Christy Coombs, at Target, and you realize nothing's changed at all, and you're still the great big hose beast you always were.
6: So I saw you on TV or whatever. It's just like in high school, it's like you're not funny, you're just weird.
5: Well, comedy's subjective, it's an art form.
6: So are you gay? Because I hear a lot of comedians are gay.
5: No, I'm not gay. Be okay if I was, though. Not, but I'd be okay if I was.
6: Well, that's good, because remember y'all went to Christian Bible camp? We all went skinny dipping one night. You wouldn't take your shirt off. I'm like, "Oh my God, you got nothing to show anyway." And then you took your shirt off, and we all give you Twister Super Hard. I thought, "Oh my God, if you were a lesbo, you'd have been all turned on by that." I just got all grossed out. Press debit or credit.
5: Oh! Oh! Booyah! Life isn't a game, but if it is, I'm winning.
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4: I was at the store today, and I bought a diet soda, and when I paid for it, the lady said, "Have fun." I don't know what she thought I was going to do with that diet soda. Like, I didn't want to let her down, so I said, "Oh, yeah. You know me and diet soda." I bought my first rap CD a couple of weeks ago. Took it up to the register to pay for it. They ask you all these questions now whenever you buy anything so they can put you on their mailing list. It's confusing. Like, what's your name? Greg Warren. What's your street name? G-Rock. Greg. No, dumbass, the name of the street that you live on. Whispering Meadows. I get in a lot of awkward situations. I was in the elevator at the hotel, and it was just me and this other guy, and I didn't know him. And there's one of those awkward silences, and he looked at me and he goes, "Rock and roll, man." I never know what to say to that guy. Smooth jazz, man. News talk, traffic and weather on the 10s. When somebody says rock and roll, man, you know exactly who you're dealing with, right? You're like, oh, okay, that guy does drugs. Lives in his mom's basement. Somewhere he has a girlfriend that looks exactly like Tom Petty. I woke up this morning in the hotel, and I couldn't figure out how to work the shower. That's humiliating. You're just standing there, naked, confused. Finally just give up and take a bath. There's no reason a grown man should be taking a bath. Every time I take a bath, I'm worried somebody's going to walk in and be like, "Oh, Greg decided to kill himself. Aren't you going to try and stop me?" "No, no, you're a grown man taking a bath. Things must be pretty bad."
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8: So I'm up here and it's Canada, and I'm thinking, you know, Canada, cold. Huskies, you know, and I'm wearing, if you notice, the black cotton turtleneck. Because, ladies and gentlemen, apparently summertime means the same thing even in the French provinces.
9: What are you, an idiot? It's summertime, you moron.
8: During the wintertime, the Chaperie girls are wearing parkas. You lucked out. They're in parkas and big boots. It is socks. I don't like the summertime because everyone goes to the beach. I don't understand the beach. The beach, the beach, the beach. Let's go to the beach. Oh, I love the summertime. It's so warm. Finally, let's go to the beach. Ooh, what's the deal with the beach? I don't get it. It's where dirt meets water, all right? Is that amazing to you? I got a bathtub and an imagination. I'm staying indoors this summer. That way I can listen to music I like. Maybe I'm just jealous, man. Everyone at the beach is perfect, you know. Tan, white teeth. I got white skin, tan teeth. Not my environment. You put me under a neon beer light, I look pretty cool. You know my problem? I'm so pale, man. I take my shirt off at the beach. It's like a prism, man. People are just, "Bill, put your shirt back on. We can't find our towels." All these moths are bumping into me. What did moths bump into before electric light bulbs were invented? That's what I want to know. Well, the light bulb really screwed the moth up, didn't it? First light bulb ever turned on. Billions of moths. Hey, what's the deal? It's a light bulb. Chill out. What did they do before? They're moths on the way to the sun right now going, "It's going to be worth it." Let's go find Hicks. All right.
7: George Carlin.
10: Oh, by the way, you're all going to die. Didn't mean to remind you of it, but it is on your schedule. Won't come when you want. It's always off a little.
11: What? Now, here on the freeway?
10: Mm-hmm. Thought surely I'd be home lying down. Comics are supposed to worry about dying, you know? Don't want to die out there, man. Jeez, I was dying. It was death out there, like a morgue. On the other hand, if he succeeds, if he makes you laugh, he can say, I killed him. Knocked him dead. Why is there so much violence mixed up with comedy, you know, which should be so much fun? It's all dying bombing. He bombed, or else he was a riot. A real scream. Ah! I cracked up laughing at him. He broke me up too. I busted a gut laughing. My friend was in stitches. He fractures me with his punchlines and his gags. Ah! Slapstick. Knee slapping, side splitting, rib splitting, gut busting. Laugh, I thought I'd die.
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12: Do you ever date someone that when they tell you a story, they put way too many details in it, and then they start going off on a tangent about those details, and then those details, and they forget to tell you the story that they were telling you in the first place? Like, here's... And then she talked so much that she'd start to sound like the guy that ends every car commercial on the radio with the eternal list of rules. You know what I'm talking about? Like, you just stop listening after a while. Here's her telling me she got a raise at work. So this morning I was tired, so I hit the alarm and I snoozed it. 9 more minutes. I knew it'd be 9, too. And then I got in the 405, and I'm thinking, I'm kind of tired still, but I didn't care. So I kept going. And this guy cuts me off. And he's got like a green shirt on. You know how you have a blue shirt? Okay, this is nothing like that. So anyway, so I get to work and I'm thinking, I'm kind of hungry. Do I want a salad or a burger? 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Thou shalt not commit adultery. Do not take orally, no gum chewing. My other car is a Porsche. So we're in a cool, dry place. Would coop up her house, I'd rather be golfing. Cookies! Amen. And I'm like, Jesus, that's too much.
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15: My wife, though, she'll engage. She'll engage with the little one. And I tell you, that's when a relationship is really, really challenged. You know, picture yourself walking in, and my little one was on the floor. She's screaming. My wife's broken. She broke my wife. Broke her right in half, snapped. My wife snaps, she starts counting, thinking this will make it better. It just adds the chaos. And just like in every movie, when it looks like your hero has finally met his doom, the unsung hero comes out of nowhere to save the day. And that's my middle kid. She comes out of nowhere, I didn't know what to do. She comes in from outside. Hey, Dad. Okay, here's the situation at hand, Dad. I would have never walked into this situation, but you did. So let me explain what's going on. She's on the floor because she asked Mom if we can go to the park today because she clearly knew you were lying. She's at that age. And Mom said, yeah, we can go to the park today as long as Mommy gets to finish all the things that Mommy needs to do. Well, she clearly didn't hear any of that. All she heard was, we're going to the park. So she barraged Mom with about 37 straight, when we go to the park, you said we go to the park. What about the park? You said we go to the park. When we go to the park. At about number 17, mom snapped into the current condition she's in. And said, we're going to the park so you can witness me burning it down so you can never go to the park again, ever. She then dropped to the floor, which is very effective at the grocery store and the malls, but it doesn't work at home. You need to understand that. But I'm here for the iPad. Can I borrow the iPad so I can look up the origins of a monarch butterfly? Dad, I suggest you come with me outside. I'm with you. Let's get out of here.
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14: I'm doing a lot better than I was last year. Last time I was here, I was a little depressed. Last time I was here, my television show got canceled, and I was so bummed because, you know how I found out? I read it in the paper. Is that the worst? Oh, All American Girl got canceled. I love that show. I freaked out. Saw myself on late night TV going, well, when I first called Dion Psychic Friends, talking to that one really weird psychic with the white hair. You know that guy that looks like Ralph the dog that plays piano on The Muppet Show? That guy's a freak. You know, the show was really hard for me to do because it was an Asian American family show, and a lot of people still don't understand the concept of Asian American. Like, I would go do these promotional tours all over the country, and this morning show guy just didn't understand me at all, and he was like, all right, Margaret, we're changing over to an ABC affiliate, so why don't you tell our viewers in your native language that we're making that transition? So I looked at the camera and I said, they're changing to an ABC affiliate. It's very controversial within the Korean community. I'm like the worst role model in the world. I'm sorry that Korea has me to represent them. I feel bad, but I can't help being myself. And I would read in Time and Newsweek when the show was on, I would read all these Korean leaders were saying really mean things about me. Call me a racist because I am many things, but I'm not a racist. I know what racism is because I watch college cheerleading. College cheerleading is unbelievably racist sometimes. And I watched this team win a tournament one year, and their routine was so bad, and it began with a da na na na na na na na na gong. And I'm watching these kids do like the most incredibly racist routine, and it's cheerleading, but it's so racist. They're doing like kung fu, they're doing laundry. At one point, one kid dressed as a dog runs across the stage being chased by another kid with a cleaver. And then at the very end, one kid makes a 700 score on the SAT in the math portion.
7: Robin Williams.
16: Been watching a lot of the World Cup every night at 1 o'clock in the morning. It's truly nice to see a sport the entire world plays. I know we have the World Series, but very few French people go, what about those Giants, huh? Sit around and watch Brazil. Brazil playing soccer. They don't really play soccer, they just samba with a ball. Look, I scored. Oh, here comes the ball. Bang, bang, bang, boom, bang, bang, boom, gang, bang, boom. Boy, they beat the Germans, which was great. The Germans always beat the French, but they have to go through Belgium first. But back to the soccer game. Finally, America made it to the final 16. Yeah, baby! Oh, Lord, what a joy! Yeah! We're no longer in the Special Olympics, okay? Every time we played in the World Cup, it was like, oh, give them the ball. Dad, thank you for playing. And there was some bad refereeing, like the French referee in the Olympics, the one who went, oh, look, the Canadians, they skated beautifully. They both are perfect. But the Russians, I give it to them. At that point, I'm going, where is Tonya Harding when you need her? Tonya! Tonya wouldn't be doing that Canadian, oh, I'm so happy to be screwed, eh? Tonya would be going, give me that medal. I love you, I love you, I love you. I won! Instead, we get to see her fight Paula Jones in an all-white trash weekend. not the end of civilization, but you can see it from there.
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17: I do. I love Larry King. I do. Larry King is, like, that's the way you should grow old. Like, Larry King. Larry King typifies for me the spirit of the punk rock movement. Absolutely. Because he's like, you know, like you young people, you're like, you comb your hair, you wear deodorant. It's true. I've been on his show. Larry will look you directly in the eyes, fart really loudly, and not break eye contact. What's wrong? Don't you like brisket? I love him. That's the way I want to grow old, like Larry King, not giving up. That's how you get old. Like, when I was a young comedian in the comedy clubs, I was like 23, 24, I was like, all the older comedians are hacks, man. But now I see I'm 48 and I hear the young comedians talking, I'm like, shut up, you douche. And stop touching your groin when you're telling jokes. It doesn't make you edgy, it just looks dirty. I'm like, hi everybody, I'm edgy. Oh. Here's the new style of comedy. I don't have to keep doing this, I just like doing this. Hey everybody, I'm edgy. Mm-hmm. Have you ever noticed how some things are like other things? Now, I'm 48 years old. I've been married 3 times. I've been through rehab, but no! I never noticed how some things are like other things. Shut up! Sometimes I feel I'm being followed by twin hamsters.

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1: So get this, I'm at the grocery store, right? 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Would you like me to do any stocking while I'm here? I'm gonna go collect shopping carts from the parking lot for you. I'll be in the bakery making cookies if anybody needs me. Anybody working today? Don't worry about that, Jose. I'll unload that truck. I got it. I'm there for 5 minutes. I'm assistant manager. Like, I'm just trying to buy beer. Then I start trying to use the self-checkout. I don't know how to use that thing, right? Doesn't work half the time. 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I don't know what the hell I'm doing. I'm up there. Boop. Machine yells at me. Please remove item from bag. I'm like, I haven't touched damn bags. All I did was boop the thing. So I do it again. Boop. Please remove item from scale. I'm like, is this some kind of fat joke? Is somebody watching me? What's going on here? They got that self-checkout thing everywhere. Grocery stores, Target, Walmart, Home Depot. 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That's going to be easy to use. I'm trying to buy 50 bags of concrete. What happened to that old guy that was trying to help me? Where'd he go? If you've been to Home Depot, they don't hire anybody under 100. I'm in there the other day with my dad looking at some paint up on a shelf. This old guy in his orange apron shuffles over. Hello there, guys. Can I help you? I'm like, yeah, why don't you go home and get your great-great-great-great-grandson and have him help us because your walker's hitting my cart.
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0: or my sister's getting beat with a stick for wearing high heels or getting her fingernails pulled out because she's got a little polish on them. Something's amiss. You know, that raises a red flag where I'm from. There's no Hallmark card that can placate that. Here's hoping your nails grow back.
1: I Heart Comedy.
2: At least America's divided. I think that's ridiculous. Yeah. I was in Canada a few weeks ago and they said, Americans are stupid. I was like, we're not stupid, we're violent. Totally different. But they were asking me about the whole blue-red thing. Yeah, I was like, I don't know, you know, because I was born in a red state, grew up in a blue state. And it shows. My two favorite movies are Gandhi and Fight Club. I believe peace is the answer, and if you don't, I want to punch you in the face. Sort of like Mahatma meets Muhammad Ali. It's so strange during that last election, too, you know, because I got friends on the left and the right. And I love them all. I don't think they're any different or any less American or whatever. You know, you need to vote for this guy, you need to vote for that guy. I'm like, look, man, that last election was like a choice between Bert and Ernie. There's nobody to vote for. There's no heroes anymore. There's no Thomas Jeffersons, Abraham Lincolns, George Washington, or my favorite Benjamin Franklin. Never a president, but an American hero. A writer, an inventor, an ambassador, politician, revolutionary. And he died of syphilis. Yes! That's a hero. You know what's ironic? His picture's on the $100 bill, and for $100, you can get syphilis! Everything comes full circle.
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3: My name is Ahmed Ahmed. I gotta say, it's a bad time to be from the Middle East. In fact, I read a statistic on CBS.com that said right after 9/11, hate crimes against Arabs and Middle Eastern people and Muslims went up over 1,000%. Yeah, which apparently still put us in fourth place behind blacks, gays, and Jews. Do you guys know this? We're still in fourth place. So what do we have to do? I mean, we can't even win in hatred. I want to be number one in something. Such a bad time. I got to fly to London at the end of the month, and I hate flying because my name's on like 9 lists. I Googled my name, and it matches the name of a guy in the Middle East who's a terrorist. I think he's in the Middle East Googling me, going, there's this guy in America, man. People go up to him, hey, man, you're so funny telling me a joke. I'm not the comedian. I'm a terrorist. Want me to prove it to you? I'll blow myself up right now, I swear. I hate flying, though, it's because I always have to go through the TSA. They always stop me and go, Mr. Ahmed, we're going to have to pat down your midsection. So I always look at him and I go, promise? Whenever I get on a plane, I always know who the air marshal is. Yeah, it's always the guy sitting there holding the People magazine upside down, looking right at me. I went to Hotwire.com to order a ticket online. Anybody ever use Hotwire.com? They make you purchase your ticket first, then they tell you what airline you're flying out on, and what time you fly out. So I purchased a ticket, and it turns out I had to fly out at like 4:30 in the morning on like Zimbabwe Air, stop over in Bangladesh and sit next to farm animals, and they ask you all these questions on the website like, are you prepared to swim? It's like, can you operate a parachute? This conversation never happened.
1: Here.
4: If guys are like a Chevy truck, women are like the NASA space shuttle. You know what I mean? Something is always breaking down. You know what I mean? Right before launch, 5, 4, oh, abort, abort, abort. A piece of foam fell off. There's some kind of liquid leaking. An O-ring is broken. This flight is mothballed till April. Do you guys get the bikini waxes? Anybody get the bikini waxes out there? 5 women. The rest of you guys are just bushy bushersons out there, is that what's going on? Everybody else smuggling bunnies? I'm not mad at you. If you got a pocket full of squirrels, I'm not a hater. I think a package on a chick is really cute, I really do. I think the swim skirt is a lovely look, honestly.

0: beard.
1: If you never had a bikini wax, I'll tell you about it. It's a good time. You go to a place that they call a spa to freaking trick you. And then you give these people your hard-earned money, your dimes and nickels, your tweeters, so that they can put hot wax, hot wax, on your tender bits and pieces. And it is not warm kind of massage temperature wax, all right? There is a witch with a cauldron in the back just... Ghosts are floating around. Ooh. And then you get up on a table. She gets out a popsicle stick. Or sometimes it's a tongue depressor, if they're feeling fancy. And she takes the wax and she spreads it on there. Then she puts a piece of fabric on and she rips it away. And then she's like, oh, I missed a scar. You still look like you have some skin there. And then she gets out the tweezers for what they call cleaning up. And I call, bitch, I will cut you. And this woman is up in your undercarriage like a freaking NASCAR mechanic. She got a little eye whoop on. You can feel her breath on your leg. Like, are we dating now? What's happening? You know, and you don't know how to feel the whole time. You're like, I paid for this. Why would I pay for this? I don't know whether to tip you or punch you the hell out.
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4: I loved the Tyson Holyfield fight. I thought that was the greatest thing I'd ever seen. And people got so upset. In the 1980s, Ray Boom Boom Mancini killed Koo Duck Kim in the ring. Beat him to death. They're like, yeah, oh, it's terrible. But no biting! Gentlemen, please! Can we have some decorum? And so now Mike Tyson is banned from boxing. Here's my theory. Why do boxers necessarily have to fight other boxers? Let's widen this perspective of the sport. You know,
5: tonight in the LA Coliseum, one night only, Mike Tyson versus 200 retarded schoolgirls. One night only.
4: Don King's, it's retarded fury. You can't fight it. Mike has never had an opponent like this. Wave after wave of retarded schoolgirls coming at Mike. He's never seen this type of enemy. Do you know how hard it is to bite the ear off 200 retarded school children? You can't do it.
5: One night only, Sugar Ray Leonard versus his weight in Wolverines.
4: How come I can't fight the retarded girls?
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6: Cops put a hurting on your ass, man. You know, they really degrade you. White folks don't believe that cops degrade. Oh, come on. Those beatings, those people are resisting arrest. I'm tired of this harassment of police officers. Cops, the police live in your neighborhood, see? And you be knowing them as Officer Timpson.
7: Hello, Officer Timpson. Going bowling tonight? Yes, nice pinto you have.
6: See, white folks get a ticket, they pull over.
7: Hey, officer, yes, glad to be of help. Hey, oh.
6: Got to be talking about, I am reaching into my pocket for my license. Because I don't want to be no accident. Police degrade, I don't know, you know, it's awful. You wonder why I don't go completely mad. No, you do. You get together, you work all week, right? Then you get dressed, you make, maybe say a cat make $125, we get $80, if he lucky. Right, and he go out, get clean, be driving with his old lady, going out to a club, and police pull over. Get out of the car, that was a robbery, and it looked just like you. All right, put your hands up, take your pants down, spread your cheeks. Now, what? I feel like having fun after that.
8: Oh, let's just go home, baby. You go home, beat your kid.
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0: I have a 7-year-old, and I don't want him to have to download his childhood. You understand? I want him to be a kid. I want him to go outside and play and think of stuff to do. And it's hard as a parent, man. You got to let him play some video games, right? Because you got to let him keep up with his boys at school. You don't want him to be that weird kid at the lunch table shooting marbles going, "My dad says this is a video game." There's got to be a happy middle ground. I don't want him to be one of them video vegetables, you know what I mean? Go outside and play. That's it. You know, use your imagination. You know, we didn't have a Nano or a PlayStation or an iPod or a PSP or a... I had a stick. And on a good day, a roll of caps and a rock. That was it. That was it. Structure your kids' lifestyle. If they want to play, let them play, man. Sometimes you got to make them play. And I don't believe in the play date, I'll tell you that.
3: It's a play date. She's on a play date.
0: We never had play dates. My dad would look at you and go, "Get out of the house." And then he would lock the door. Couldn't get back in even if you wanted to. "I'm thirsty! Use the hose! Taking a nap. I'll see you in a couple hours." And you left for 8 hours. Nobody knew where you were. There was no supervision, right? Right? Just wandering around with a book of matches looking to burn. "Lock me out of the house. I'll get your attention, old man, if that's what you're looking for." Of course, that was back in the good old days, right? When you could send your kid outside to play. It's a little tougher now. I'm so old, I remember when the woods wasn't a dangerous place. Right? It's not like that no more. They do get some advantages, kids, today, though, right? They get to do whatever they want. My son is the prince, man. All he has to do is ask. "Mommy, can we please go to the..." "Sure, honey, let's get in a truck and make a memory." Answer for everywhere you ever wanted to go was, "They're closed." "I see people in there. They're cleaning. Monday's their cleaning day." Everywhere my wife takes my son to eat, she's got those antibacterial wipes, right? So, "Oh, wow, there's a virus. It's coming from Germany. I read about it. It can kill all of us right now." "No, it's not. We're fine. You want to know why kids are all sick? Because everything's too purified and filtered. That's the problem. There's no immune system anymore. You could be at a ball game with my dad, drop a sandwich in the dirt, he'd go, 'What are you doing? Pick it up.' First two bites are crunchy, you're good the rest of the way. Let's go. That's 450. That's 450. That's how they used to disinfect stuff. They blow on it. Here, eat that. Eat it. Eat it." We didn't have hand sanitizer. My mom would spit in a tissue. "Come here. Come here. Ah, come on. Come on." Ah.
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9: Potheads make pot cookies, so it's not an exact science. Yeah, I've had some before where nothing happened. All I got was chocolate in my teeth. I ate one, though, on the way to the airport this one time, that as soon as I ate the cookie, I had that warm sensation come over my body, like, "Ooh, you just made a bad decision." My wife was driving me to the airport. It was an early flight, like 5:30 in the morning. And as soon as we got in the car, I was listening to the radio, and I thought that Katy Perry's Firework was the greatest song in American history. I was like, "Babe, who wrote this song? This is inspirational. This makes me feel good about myself." And then the paranoia started setting in. I was like, could you just drop me off at the tarmac? Because I don't think I'm going to be able to handle the building part today. She dumps me off at the curb, staring at the airport like a kid on the first day of school who doesn't really want to go in yet. I'm like, oof. This isn't going to go well at all. And then I started looking around. I was like, all right, just relax and just do what everyone else is doing. Just be normal. So now I'm walking into the airport, and I think I'm saying this to myself, but out loud I'm going, I walk like other people walk. Other people walk like me, and I walk similar to them. Similarly. And then I got in, the TSA guy looks right at me, and I'm like, oh, he knows everything. He knows I'm high. He knows my hopes and dreams. This guy knows it all. Might as well just start air arresting myself right now. There's a part of your brain that stays lucid in these moments. It takes over. It's like, all right, loosen up, idiot. The next 10 minutes are the most important 10 minutes of this trip, bro. So now there's all the zigzag things you have to walk through. But when there's nobody there, you're just supposed to walk up to the front. No, I'm wheeling my bag through all of them going, I walk like other people walk. And then I look over and the TSA guy is still staring at me. So that I'm like, my brain's like, well, just be nice and smile. So now I'm doing this. Then I got to the TSA guy and I went to high five him. Let me tell you guys something. It was an awkward high five. I was like, I had my hands out like this. Don't try to high five a TSA person. They will not reciprocate. Then I handed him my license. He's like, bro, this is your Costco card. I was like, they both have my picture on it. You want to split a pallet of strawberries?
10: Bill Engvall.
11: You read these horrible articles that say that 50% of all marriages end in divorce. And this was the one that blew my mind. They said of that 50%, 75% of those people said the reason they got divorced was because the bedroom got stale. And then one day I was on an airplane and I was reading Gentleman's Quarterly and I was flipping through it and it was like fate. I turned this page and there was the title of this article that said, is your bedroom stale? And I thought, oh my God, this is weird. And I started reading an article and it was about a guy who had been married for 25 years and he said that he and his wife felt that their bedroom was starting to get stale and he was trying to find a way to spice it up. And he decided one day he was gonna get home from work before she did and he was gonna meet her at the front door wearing nothing but a red bow around his neck. He said she opened the door and there I was in all my God-given glory and she said it was like we were 18 again. It's like we had turned a page in our sex life and it hadn't been the same since. And I'm reading this going, oh, I could do that. Have you ever read a really good book and then they made it into a movie and it just sucked? Here's my movie. One weekend, Gail and I found ourselves at home alone. My son had gone off on a snowboarding trip for the weekend, and my daughter's got her own place now. And so she said, I'm going to go to the store. Do you want to go with me? I go, no, I think I'm just going to hang right here. And she goes, okay, I'll be back in like 15 minutes. I go, okay, sweet, love you. She backs out of the driveway. I run to the back bedroom. I strip down naked as a jaybird. I'm in the bathroom tying a red bow around my neck, thinking, who would not want to open this present? I walk into the living room. I sit on the couch, and I await the arrival of my princess. And as I'm sitting there, I think, if somebody looks through that front window, this is going to be hard to explain. Because it wasn't even Christmas. You know, it was like, my only excuse would be, sorry, officer, it's Friday. Thank God nobody looked through the window. So I'm sitting there and hustle, and I see her car pull in the driveway. And I jump up and I strike a pose in front of that door. I hear the key in the lock. I adjust the bow. And then I hear other voices with her. And I can't run to the back of the house. The key's in the lock. So I step into the hall closet and shut the door. Just as the front door opens, I hear my best friend go, yeah, we thought we'd just stop by for a martini. Then we'll go get steaks. And my wife's like, oh, that'd be great. She goes, let me get Bill. Bill? Bill? And I can't step out and go, what's going on? I was just hanging something up. So they're calling my cell phone. I can hear my phone ringing in my jeans in our bedroom. And she starts going, he never goes anywhere without his cell phone. I hope everything's okay. My friend's like, he's probably just went for a walk. 30 minutes they're looking for me in this house. And I'm in the closet with nothing but a vacuum cleaner and a Swiffer. And I'm standing there going, what is wrong with me? And I take a step back and I hit a coat and I go, oh my God, a coat, thank God. And I grab it and I go, oh, I can't wear that. It's her raincoat and it's clear, so it goes with everything. Finally, at 45 minutes, they leave. And my friend goes, we'll come back in about 20 minutes, see if he's back home. My wife's like, I hope he's all right. And she shuts the door, and I step out of the closet. I go, baby, I am sorry. And she goes, what the hell is that? What is wrong with you? I go, I'm trying to be sexy. She goes, it's not sexy. It's creepy. She goes, where did you think of this? And I go, I read it in a magazine. magazines? She goes, what did I tell you about those magazines? She goes, what's with the bow? And I go, I'm supposed to be a present. She goes, well, you need more wrapping now. Go get wrapped.
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1: If a man asks you how many men you've been with, let me tell you, there is no good answer to that question. Two is one too many. Plead the sexual fit. You are a virgin till you met him. If you have kids, they're adopted. If they look like you, it's a coincidence. Because men don't want to know. But the reason why women are not by nature promiscuous is because the chance of having a bad sexual experience looms on the horizon. See, again, for a man, there's no bad sex. But for a woman, there's times where we're laying there going, my God, I had a book and some leftover pizza. I stayed out? Because there is a bad experience. But see, what you have to understand, guys, is women are experiential. We're not about the outcome, no pun intended. Men are about the end. Men are about the last moment. You know, that's what you're getting to. You're like a locomotive on a track. You're getting to the end. Woo! Women, you don't even have to be that good at intercourse if you're good at all the side dishes, so to speak. Think of intercourse as the roast beef, so to speak. And then all of the extra stuff like the rubbing, the making out. Women will discuss how a guy French kisses for 45 minutes, even after we've had sex with him. Let me tell you how he kissed. You know, we're all about the experience. What's your name, ma'am?
12: Michelle.
1: Michelle, you're clapping. That's true, right?
12: Yes.
1: Yeah, we're experiential. We're about the whole experience. So if you want to make a woman happy, worry about everything leading up to the last moment, and the last moment will take care of itself. And if a woman's had an awesome sexual experience with a man, we would rather live on the memory. We would rather just sit there and think about it. In fact, there's nothing better than conjuring the memory in a completely inappropriate place. You know, like a bridal shower at a tia's house or something. And you just sit there and think about the good time you had the night before, and you're like, If you ever see a woman shudder in church, oh yeah, a woman will drive by a guy's house with a girl in the car. We don't want to sully the memory of a good time had.
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13: I love crime news, crime TV shows. I have to tell you, my absolute favorite show in the world is a little program called Law and Order. It's a great show. I watch so much Law and Order, sometimes I think I'm in an episode of Law and Order. Like, I'll just be like walking to the car with my friends and I'll be like, hey, you guys see the game last night? That ref should get his eyes checked. Wait a second. Parking garage in the afternoon. Vague and crappy dialogue. We're about to find a dead body. And the best thing about Law and Order is that it's like the same episode every single time. Like, it's the same thing again and again, to the point that, like, you see the same types of characters on every Law & Order. They'll bust out these same types of people on different episodes. Some of my personal favorites, there is a guy who, while being questioned by homicide detectives, will not stop unloading crates. Doesn't matter to this guy. Double rape and murder? Nah. He's gotta unload that van. The detectives, they'll show up with all these serious questions, and this guy's just like, Tony Ramirez? Yeah, I remember him. Used to work here Tuesdays. It's like, dude, people have died. How often are you questioned by homicide detectives? Other favorites on Law and Order, there is a judge who allows everything. I'll allow it. But watch yourself, McCoy. And of course, the New York City bartender who recognizes everybody that's ever been in the bar ever. The cops come in and hand the bartender a photo. Law and Order bartender's always like, They always make that face, that like they're like that, like, face. Like their face needs to adjust to a photograph. Like they're like, oh, a picture. Not for nothing, but for a second I thought it was a tiny person. Okay. Yeah, blue shirt lady. Nice lady. Came in here Friday around 7:30. And the cops are like, all right, did she seem upset? Nah, she was smiling. Guy she was with didn't look too happy though. He left about 9:35, 9:36. It's like, which New York City do you work in? I live there. I live with people I don't recognize. Oh, and then the bartender will always ask the cop the same question. He's just like, why? Did something happen to her? Yes. Something most definitely did. That's why the murder police are here. With a photograph of her, talking about her in the past tense. There's been an incident.
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10: George Wallace.
12: We got a problem with fair trade. With Japan. What is this unbalanced situation? When I'm in charge of the country, everything's going to be fair. Every time Japan sends us a Toyota, we send them a Buick. That's fair. They send us a nice Sony stereo system, we send them some crap from Radio Shack. That's fair. Our government can do so. They had another survey, $15 million, a wildlife survey said there's only 29 white rhinoceros left in the world. Only 29 white rhinoceros. What the hell do I care about how many rhinoceros left in this world? Now, on the other hand, had they come back and told me there was only 15 chickens left, now we got a problem. What can I do to chip in on this research? A lot of y'all laughing. Somebody came in and told me there's only 15 chickens left. I got to go. A lot of you be right behind me. I ain't telling you no lie. I love me some chicken. Chicken is good. I don't care how you cook it, shake it, bake it, broil it. Chicken a la King. Hell, you can call it chicken Don King. I don't care. I eat it. I love me some chicken. Chicken is good. And if you cook chicken right, another chicken will eat chicken. That's how good chicken is. They say carrots are good for your eyesight. Chicken is good for your eyesight, too. Because if you love chicken, you can see a KFC sign a mile away.
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3: In college, O'Connell, they don't think you're ready for anything in college. 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Like normal people, you have this like little midget, tiny little fridge. Just, yeah, let me get you something. I have to take everything out of it first. It holds about five cans, so give me a minute. You got this little tiny little freezer compartment thing, does nothing at all. Just like grows frost. Nothing fits in there, not even like Ben and Jerry. Do you have just Ben? I could put maybe Ben in there by himself. No, he comes with Jerry? Oh. It's got a little flap for a door on it. Yeah, you don't want to leave that door open. Hey, it's freezing in here. Did somebody leave the freezer door open again? Shut that thing, man. Oh. That does nothing but hide what's in the freezer.
4: That's where I keep my hidden frozen thing, so don't look in there.
3: Nothing fits in that freezer. Except for that little, like, chiclet ice cube tray that comes with the fridge. Want some ice? Sure. Let me get my tweezers out. Yeah. There you go. Dissolved already? Oh, okay. Sure, you want more? You're not ready for a full phone number here? Just four digits? What's your extension? 3760. What's yours? It's 5143. Or call me on my cell. It's 91768. No, no, no! Too many numbers! Four! Four is all I can handle.
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5: Bro, okay, HUMBLE, humble. They don't have a nice club there like they do here. I was doing comedy at a sports bar, in an outdoor patio of a sports bar, to be more accurate. I was opening up, I'm not lying, for a wet t-shirt competition. And the dude yelling the loudest was this 8,000-pound white guy in the front row. And he had on a white t-shirt. And I'm like, bro, you're the winner. Like, you got this. Settle down, my man. You know, he got angry. He's like, we can take this to the parking lot. Like, sir, we're in the parking lot. Check your move, dog. What's it gonna be? And then, like, his lady tried to defend him. She's like, oh, he only gained weight because of his medication. That's what she said. He only started putting on weight because of his medication. It ain't his fault. I was like, well, what did they prescribe him? Gravy? I don't believe that. Like, really? We gonna get his prescription filled at the Golden Corral every Sunday. Like, all right. It ain't his fault. He's a good man. And I told him, like, I'm really sorry to interrupt your night here, you know, in humble. And that's when another lady got mad. And she goes, it's humble. Did you know that? It's humble. The H is silent, you stupid Mexican son of a bitch. I don't know what else to say. Nobody cares the name of your stupid town.
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5: You notice when you're young, you think your dad's Superman, and then you grow up and you realize he's just a drunk who wears a cape. Well, there you go. I had to sleep in bunk beds growing up. You ever sleep in a bunk bed? Yeah. That's really good training for jail, isn't it? Yeah. You can never really sleep in a bunk bed, because if you sleep up top, you think you're going to roll out all night. So you're like, no, no, no. All right. I'm alive. I'm alive. I'm alive. And if you sleep down below, you think you're about to be peed on at any moment. My dad never let me have anything fun like fireworks. Who never had a good time with a firework? Come on, raise your hook hand so we can see you. Come on, get it up there. You know what he would give us? Sparklers. Sparklers. Sparklers are the gay cousin of the firework family. I think a flashlight is more dangerous than a sparkler. My friend's got M80s, bottle rockets, ammonia nitrate, manure, a rented van. They're blowing up, getting things done. I'm walking around with the sparkler like the Special Olympic torch boy. Hey, how's it going, everybody? Mama said if I'm good, I can lick the bowl. That's how you queer up a young boy. All that bowl licking. Finish your chores and you can lick the bowl. Come on now, lick a bowl, lick a bowl, lick a bowl. Where does it end? River dance, that's where it ends.
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6: Another thing that's universal, farts, and we don't get to talk. We don't get to talk much about them, you know, and there's stuff we all know. Which is fun to have, you know, I was going to say to bring out, man, that would have been a subconscious, always working on bad little jokes. I'm not responsible for them. But, yes, farts. Now, everyone knows about a fart. I've often thought, wouldn't it be weird if a guy accidentally through his life had a perfect diet? The guy had never farted. He was 35. And then one day,
7: is coming out of me. I don't want to be a balloon.
6: Children have a better attitude toward farts. They're not yet indoctrinated about pooping nasty no-no, caca. They're just starting to get that, and they're pretty free about farts. Do you ever notice your own farts smell okay?
8: Say. My God, that's fairly decent.
6: God love you. The whole group of slang that surrounds farting, or not slang so much as idiom and certain phrases you hear, guy farts, depends on really the company. You know, you'd rarely hear an audible fart. Unless it's like only two people or six really gross people, you know. Well, we used to be playing cards, you know, that was when the 8 to 9 guys were out playing blackjack. Dollar, dollar and a half, dollar, no double, $2, no double, no double, man, $2. Dollar, half a dollar, hey. Who let go? Hey, freely, if you're sick, go to the hospital, man. Guy. Man, something died inside. It's not the smell, man. It's the burning of my eyes. Remember that one? That was always, to me, the best one, boy. That was really terrible. That's the way it is. You can spread them out at a party. You can walk through several rooms on a what we call your controlled emission. That's it. Short spurts, just like the Jets on the retro rockets. You know what I mean?
16: The only time I want to see babies is on my new favorite television show called I Didn't Know I Was Pregnant. Have you seen this? Does anyone know what channel it's on? The Learning Channel. And it is a reality show where women, I don't want to spoil it if you haven't seen it, but they're walking down the street, real women, I don't know, maybe they're going camping, all of a sudden a baby comes out, usually in a toilet, and they have no idea they're pregnant. And so TLC is trying, the Learning Channel, is trying to make this show educational. So they're like, in between the stories, pregnancy tip number 2, this can happen to you. No one smart's having a toilet baby. It's always like, a baby come out, what do I do? You never hear stories on that show like, well, I was making my way down to the stables because Velvet Crusader had been nickering about. And I looked down, and you'll never guess what came forth from my loins. Baby Arthur! Every story on that show. I just finished doing the Batman ride at Six Flags. Going to get me another cotton candy stick. I look down. There is a baby on the street. I walk 2 blocks. That damn thing's following me. How do you not know you're pregnant? Animals know they're pregnant. Like, what does she think? 9 months ago, she ate a bad McRib? Oh, don't order that number 3 combo. That make your period stop. Oh, that whole burger must have had a curse on it. That woman is so dumb that when she went into the bathroom and launched the child into the toilet, the first thing she probably thought was, I don't remember eating no baby. And the kid who probably already has a higher reading level than her is like, did I seriously just pop out of this idiot and into a toilet? And there's another show on about toilet babies. Keeping Up with the Kardashians. God, that show's stupid.
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10: Frank Caliendo.
11: I was watching the credits of Scooby-Doo the other day because I have that kind of time. The voice of Scooby is done by a guy named Don Messick. Anybody who know who did the voice of Shaggy? Casey Kasem, yes. He's also the voice of Robin and Batman and Robin on the Super Friends. Do you remember the Super Friends were the greatest announcer of all time? That guy who come out and go, meanwhile, back at the Hall of Justice, Aquaman prepares a peanut butter and jelly sandwich because he can't do crap. Using his telepathic powers, Aquaman summons a can of sardines. That eel would come in with some star-kissed. I wish I had that announcer in my life, because if a joke didn't work like that eel thing I just did, nobody laughed like you guys didn't right there. That guy could come in and go, meanwhile, somewhere in another joke, John Madden is still talking. And there were little people there, and they were making toys and putting one foot in front of the other, and Burgermeister Meisterburger had a yo-yo, and the Winter Warlock was there. I mean, the Winter Warlock could freeze you with a look. Just like Brett Favre could freeze you with a look, that's $200. And that's why they call it Christmas. Meanwhile, back in the joke we started a couple of minutes ago. That guy wasn't even the original voice of the Super Friends. You go back to the old ones with Wendy, Marvin, and the Wonder Dog. Not the ones with Zan, Jane, and Gleek. Gleek, of course, that little blue monkey that went...
12: Here's a guy who's got a Gleek impression. This is getting weird.
13: Would you like a piece of pie?
14: You bet I would.
11: Am I going too fast for some of you? I feel like there's some people that are with me, but there's some people way behind, like, President Bush doesn't look under the sun. What'd he say after that? Or, I could guarantee you crap, but the stuff he said about Clinton was right on the money. That fella's the Pinocchio of politics.
12: Meanwhile, back in the joke we started 3 minutes ago.
11: You can tell Casey Kasem played Robin on that show, because Batman and Robin would come in on the crime scene. Batman's like, who could have done this? There's Robin.
15: Look, Batman, there's a letter from the Riddler. And he writes, dear Batman and Robin, it's been a long time since I last saw either one of you. But while I was in prison, I came up with the most diabolical plot of all time. A plot to take over Gotham City and the rest of the world. But I needed a partner, Batman, because I'm the Riddler. I can't tell you who that partner is. But the answer lies in a song from 1974.
11: Holy Midnight Tokers, Batman, it's the Joker. It's a long way to go for a Steve Miller Band joke, but here's a guy who does it.
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17: How good is that? I need a cooking show I can relate to. A cooking show with more of a regular slob.
9: No English accent on this guy. He's an ordinary pig. Comes right out on television in his underwear. And not just any underwear. The repulsive ones that say, Home of the Whopper, right on the front. Just a big, fat slob of a guy comes out there every week. Cooking with Bill the Belching Gourmet. Big, fat gut on the guy, you know. Pizza boxes and porno books all over that studio. A cooking show for anybody who ever tried to make tuna fish on toast and wound up in the burn unit with mayonnaise in their hair. A cooking show for anybody who ever ran out of dishwashing powder, put in shampoo, and wound up in the Lawrence Welk sketch from hell. Big, fat slob of a guy comes right on television every Friday night at 4 a.m. during feeding hours. Cooking with Bill. Good evening. Thanks for tuning in to Cooking with Bill, the Belching Gourmet. Tonight, I'd like to make a nice beef Wellington. And I'd like to be in a hot tub with Julia Roberts, but hey, let's be realistic, am I right? No siree, what I'm actually going to make, Kraft macaroni and cheese. That's right. Still 38 cents a metric ton. Beat it with a stick, as far as I'm concerned. Well, let's pop it there in the old microwave while we take a look at today's product in the spotlight. And here it is, clamato juice. Clam and tomato mixed together, and you drink it. And notice that I say, you drink it. Because I can't think of a more disgusting Adams Family combination of juice. Who the hell thought of that? When's the last time you had some tomato juice and went, boy, that needs fish. Put some fish in there. Want some Clamato? No, thanks. I just had a big glass of flounder apple, you sick psychopath. I just had some herring prune, but thanks for the invite.
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13: When I'm driving around, I'm thinking, all right, I'm still alive. Now what am I going to do? So I figure I go down and rent a movie. So I go down to the video store and I can't remember the title of the movie I want. So I'm describing the movie to the guy. I said, yeah, you know, it's that black and white movie. It's on color film. I think it stars Nicolas Cage and Haley Mills. It's that movie where the country loses the war because they accidentally made the submarines out of styrofoam and they won't go under the water. The guy's just blankly looking at me. As I'm saying this to him, I'm realizing this is not a movie I saw. This is a dream I had. I'm thinking, my God, I'm trying to rent one of my own dreams. Which would be pretty cool, actually. Then the guy says to me, that's not a movie you saw. That's a dream you had. And I said, how do you know? And he said, because you were in here last week trying to rent the same thing. And I said, all right, let me know when you get it in.
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14: I'm smoking 3 packs a day in Houston. I live in L.A. 2 years ago, they made it illegal to smoke in bars in Los Angeles where I live. Yeah, that sucks. But what sucks worse is in the last 6 months, they've gone that extra step in enforcing it. They're big vice raids, vice cops going in undercover to bars now, hiding in the darkness, waiting for everyone to light up, and then they spring out of the darkness and bust you. Dress up like a smoker tonight, Bob. We're going in undercover. Ooh. We might need backup on this one. Are there any vice cops in here? How do you do that for a living? I don't understand. I first read these stories and I think, don't you have real crime to fight somewhere? But then you think about it, vice cops don't fight real crime. That's not their job. Real cops fight real crime. Now the thing is, every vice is already a punishment in itself. There should be no such thing as a vice law. Every vice is only a bad habit, and the punishment is inherent in the act. You smoke cigarettes, you get cancer, you die. You don't need a ticket on top of it. I've done every vice there is, and they're all punishment in themselves. You gamble, you lose your money, the house has the edge. You watch too much porno, it's got a downside. I've done every vice that you can think of. I have drank till I couldn't remember my own name. I've done coke till my nose was bleeding like the fourth week of Lilith Fair. I didn't have to have someone tell me it was wrong afterwards. I figured it out all on my own. And I've had hookers before. I've had 6, 8, 15 hookers in my life. I never woke up the next day going, man, I'm glad I got a hooker last night. I'm a genius. You say I could have saved $185. What was I thinking? I'm never drinking again. To go to jail on top of that, that's double jeopardy. That's unconstitutional. You're a sicko, man. You're a loser. That's wrong and degrading to women. Aren't you the same guy who will sit in a bar and lie to chicks to last call? Tell them any story you can come up with. Never call her again. Leave her crying by a telephone that'll never ring. You're a great guy.
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17: You gotta learn how to compromise. You gotta learn how to live together, you know. But it's different. It's a different experience for me altogether, you know. It's like when you're married, you know, you just... I have a woman representing me now. You know, like, she tries to make me look like a decent citizen. You know, like people get, like, birthday cards from me. People thank me. It's like, you know I didn't send that. I mean... Thank you for the fruit basket. Oh, yeah, that was me. Yeah, I know how you like nectarines. That was really... But yeah, well, you know, you do different things. We have different friends. We have couples friends now. That's weird. People you'd never hang out with otherwise. But it's like, oh, but there's two of them. So now they're awesome. Like, we go to a friend's house. Her friend has a boyfriend or something. It's like I'm her son. And go play with Jeff. Just throw me together with dudes because we're dudes, you know? Yeah. It's got to be chemistry. It's got to be the right kind of dude. Like, I don't know if it's a bad quality I have. Like, I can't hang out with dudes who don't know anything about sports. Like, I just think it's weird. I'm like, what do you do? What do you have, dolls? What do you do? Or dudes who like weird sports, you know? I'm mainly into lacrosse. So, come on. How are you mainly into lacrosse? What TV package is that that I don't know about? I'm mainly into leaving because I don't like you. But sports, as men, sports gives us something to talk about so we can get to know each other without really having to know each other. You know, because we don't know each other that well. Like, I didn't realize it myself. I never thought about it until I had a wife asking me questions about my friends, and I'm like, I have no answers for you. I mean, you know, my best friend since high school. So what does Tim do for a living? I'm like, he works. Does he have a girlfriend? I don't know. Is he gay? No. How do you know? I guess I don't. It's just, you know, like, but sports are good, you know, barometer to figure out if we're going to be able to, I don't know, hang out. Like, we're leaving her friend's house. It's like, she set me up on a blind date. It's like, so? What'd you think of Jeff? Jeff thinks LeBron James is better than Michael Jordan, so I think Jeff should die. Does that make me a bad guy?
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0: 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Stuff my uncle says leaves you in suspense. They're like the worst jail metaphors I've ever heard in my life. I don't even know how to explain them, okay? He gets out of jail, my brother called me. He said, Kev, Uncle Richard Jr. just got home. I said, what? I'm on the first flight, I'll be there in the morning. I ain't seen him in 15 years, I gotta see him. I get there, my uncle in the middle of the living room floor. I'm hyped to see him. I'm like, Uncle Richard Jr., what up, baby? 15 years, that's a long time, man. How you been? I swear to God, that's what he said to me. Say it with your chest. I didn't know what to say. My brother came out of nowhere and grabbed me. He was like, chill. He been saying this all day. We don't know what it means. Just wait a minute till we figure it out. Now, here's the thing, right? I said, no, I'm not going to chill. I'm going to talk to him. Y'all not talking to him. I pulled him to the side and said, look, a lot of stuff has changed since you've been going, man. I'm doing well. I'm making good money now. Let me take you out, put you around some women, get some drinks. We'll have a good time. He said, all right, cool. I take him to a lounge, right? I'm at the bar. I'm drinking. There's women around me. I'm having a good time. I can't see him, but I can hear him. I can't see him, but I can hear him. Out of nowhere, all I hear is, Kev, pin the tail on his ass. Is it his birthday? Why would I do that? Why would I do that? What do you mean? Peel this was muffin cap back blue. Is that a drink? That's probably a drink. Can I get a peel his muffin cap back blue? Say it with your chest. Can I get a peel his muffin cap? I didn't know what to do. I was confused. My family threw him on me, man. They threw him on me. I said, Kev, look, you're making money. Give him a job. Give him a second chance in life. I said, fine, you know what? I'm going to let him train me, okay? I was about to go to Australia. I was going to film a movie. I wanted to get a little bigger. So I'm going to let him train me. Now, reason why, my uncle had that jail body. Up top, solid. Not a game. Rock hard. Didn't work on his legs that much. Sometimes you can see him struggling to keep the top half up, just like legs.
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2: I started this tour this summer in Las Vegas. It was a weird week, and I knew it was going to be a weird week because it started off weird. I was going to go to Vegas a day early to do some media, and I wanted to see the show called Love. It's also at the Mirage, Beatles, Cirque du Soleil show, fantastic show. And so I was talking to my wife, and I live in Atlanta and Hollywood, and we were out in California. And I said, I'm leaving today at 3:30 to go to Las Vegas, and I have an airplane that you guys bought me. I like it a lot. Half the Fortune 500 companies in America have let go of their private jets. Not Ron White, Inc. I'm flying that son of a bitch straight into bankruptcy. I guarantee you one day I'll be living in a double-wide trailer with shag carpet, and I'll have a jet with weeds growing through it. I'll be in the front seat going, push me around some. Anyway, I told my wife, I said, I'm leaving today at 3:30 to go to Vegas. My wife's a singer-songwriter, composer, Margot Ray is her name, and a brilliantly talented woman. And she says, well, I'm working with a guitar player in the studio till 5 o'clock. You can't wait till 5:30 so I can fly with you. And I said, can you be there at 5:30? And she said, yes, which I knew was a lie because she's the biggest liar in my life. When it comes to how long it's going to take her to get somewhere, I hear her on the phone all the time just lying through her teeth. We're two exits away. Traffic's really heavy. We should be there in 15 minutes. I'm like, you're in the bathtub. We wouldn't be there in 15 minutes if we were where you said we were. But I told her, I said, you get there at 5:30, you can fly with me. But let me tell you something, sugar. It's at 5:31, I am wheels up and I am gone. I said that. Not very loud. But I said it. 5:31 gets there. Is she there? No. Do I leave?
3: No.
2: 6:01 gets there. Is she there? No. Do I leave? No. Why? Because this won't suck itself. That's why.
1: Love comedy? You've come to the right place. This is iHeart Comedy.
4: No, I went to... I went to I...

0: school in a town called Plano, Texas, which is just your typical yuppie suburban hellhole where all the yuppies name their kids stuff that reminds them of the wilderness they tore down to build it. So all the kids have names like Hunter and Cedar and Sequoia and Land Rover and stuff like that. And when I got up to New England for college, up in Massachusetts, all of my friends were like, oh yeah, we had sex ed in high school, and it would just be like someone from the community or a person from Planned Parenthood, and they'd come in and be like, you guys, we're just gonna rap about this stuff, and being gay is okay, and why don't you write your questions down on a piece of paper and we'll talk about them. I had the football coach with the teacher's manual and the slideshow. He's just like, all right, this here's a picture of the human genitalia with herpes, syphilis, and gonorrhea all at the same time. Says here you all can catch this from making out in the back of a car. Next slide. Now y'all, intercourse. Remember, intercourse is just like a running game. But if she says no, give her another beer. You know what I'm saying? High five, no one. That joke about intercourse and the running game, and all, that's a football joke, Santa Cruz, California, okay? That's an offensive, strategic joke about if you were to pass the, if the quarterback passes to the... It's like an ultimate frisbee when you go back and then pass it back up. Sometimes you gotta go backwards in order to go forwards. Oh, I'm glad we related, finally, to that one. I wanted to go back to Texas because my mom still lives there, and I wanted to tell some jokes at a comedy club. And I called up this one club, and I was like, you know, comedian, can I come and do some time? And the woman was like, yeah, I can get you on, but I need you to know ahead of time that this is a clean club. We're all 100% clean. And when I say clean, I mean no poop. No poop at all. No dog poop, no baby poop. You can't talk about poop. You can't talk about urinary tract infections or catheters or socialized medicine or Obamacare. No minorities. And so I'm just like... What about gay stuff? Can I talk about gay stuff? And she's like, if you're talking about like the sociological and political issues faced by gay, lesbian, transgender, and bisexual Americans on a regular basis, then no.
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2: Ricky Gervais.
3: I haven't got a problem with fat people. In fact, I feel sorry for them. No, even though it is their own fault, and it is their own fault, I feel sorry for them. Particularly women, because I think fat is a feminist issue. Men get fat and we go, oh, bought and paid for, right? We don't come under the same scrutiny of society as women, because they're inundated with how they should look. This size zero models and magazines with look like this and this diet, that diet, keep your man. And I think they make such an effort. You see fat girls, they make an effort. They've always got lovely hair, aren't they? They're always having their hair done. They've always got lovely hair and lovely long nails. They make an effort. Anything but jogging, right? They love high heels, don't they? Fat girls, they love high heels. They think it makes their legs look less... It doesn't. You can just hear them coming now. Not on the lino. Up and down the lawn, it's good for it. Go on, there you go. But I'm not having a go. I was into Radio 4 the other day, and there was a discussion about political correctness. My name came up straight away, as always, okay? And this woman was going, well, yeah, it's not right. You know, it's not clever. He makes fun of fat people. He makes jokes about fat people. And it's not right. I mean, he wouldn't make jokes about gay people, would he? And being fat is like being gay. What? No, it's not. We've established you choose to be fat by eating it. Right, okay. But when with your sexuality, you're born, you grow up, you move to Brighton. And that... I was on a plane going from New York to LA this year, and they've got proper fat people in America. Oh, really? They put us to shame. Really? You see one and you think, oh, it's a fat person. I've seen that. We got them in England. Yeah, big fat face. Big. What are they? It's like they've gone, I've got as fat as I possibly can. We need to get an extension. We need to... What? Some of them got shelves. Actually got shelves. Like, they keep biscuits on them. Like, oh, ooh.
1: I Heart Comedy.
2: Joan Rivers.
4: Oh, I went out with anything. I was 27 too. If he came walking, talking, find the doorbell, that was it. Anything. I went to football games. You know how desperate that is? You don't know you're a man, you go in your woolies, try it as a woman. Try it as a woman and get arrested, uh-huh. Go there, 5 degrees above zero, in a miniskirt, high heels and stockings, smiling, go team, go. Uh-huh. Go to hell, team. 5 degrees above zero, your flower drops dead from the cold. And the clock stops again. Oh, 5 degrees. And the idiot you're with finally pulls out his flask, thank God. And it's filled with Diet Pepsi. 5, and you say to him, Harry, let's go home. And suddenly, the field clears, and out in a miniskirt and a baton comes Miss Lobotomy. And he says, how come she's not cold? Of course, she's 28, single and desperate. That's how it goes. You should see her mother at home. Because once you're married, you never saw a married baton twirler. Once they're married, it's like the rest of us, under the electric blanket with remote control TV. Click, click, click, click, click, click, click. You want to go to the football game? Go. What the hell do I care? This month. What should I cook?
1: Comedy club legends to modern day streaming stars. They all do funny here. I Heart Comedy.
5: Another way I save money is I'm an avid reader. I love to read. And I was buying books. I mean, because I had that Reader's Advantage card. And you pretty much, because it gives you 10% off every time you buy a book, but it costs $25. So I figured it out. I had to buy $60,000 worth of books. Not that much, but like $250 worth of books, which is not easy if you're a paperback fan to spend that much money on books. So I was spending a lot of money on books, and then times got tough, and I went crawling back to the library. I had turned my back on the library for 15 years. I was sheepish when I went back, because I turned my back on them, but they did not turn their back on me. They embraced me at the library, and they just don't know how to sell themselves. The library is this treasure that just has no marketing sense at all. Like Barnes & Noble, they have convinced me that they're giving these books away because it's 40% off bestsellers. That's not that much, 40% off. Compared to the library is running a promotion, free books. Free books, and there's nobody in there. There's nobody in there taking advantage, but they need to put up a poster to free books, 100% off all day, every day. We will meet or beat all competitors' prices. Everything must go, and then come back 3 weeks later. Or it's 10 cents a day. It's 10 cents a day. It was 10 cents a day when I was a child. I don't know how they do it. And they're not even strict about enforcing the 10 cents a day. I brought back a book 2 days late. My librarian, she said, that'll be 20 cents. Do you want to take care of that now? She was going to establish an account receivable for 20 cents. Who doesn't have 4 nickels they're dying to get rid of right now? I hate nickels. They're quarter impersonators. They tell you you have a quarter, that you have change for the meter, but you don't. You have a damn nickel, which is change for nothing. It is useless, but it does such a great quarter impression. I feel around in the pocket like, oh, I got a quarter. Oh, I should have checked for the ridges.
1: I Heart Comedy.
2: I've heard it from my roommate about 100 times. I woke up with an ugly woman. Well, that's because you're doing something wrong. First of all, you don't pour drinks down an ugly woman's face. You were asking for problems. You gotta keep her sober enough to make sure that she's gone before daylight. Yeah, and don't forget your slippers, Cinderella, because I'm not looking for you. Where's my shoe? Thrift store. Sounds mean, but let's be honest, it's a lot better than waking up next to him. Because you're coming out of a blackout. You're going to roll to the left. There's a surprise guest there, and they look like Sloth from Goonies. You better think quick. That's a rough situation. Because you're going to come up out of it like, what did I eat? God, that's going to startle her. The arms start frail and the eyes flutter open. You're like, what do I do? Think quick. Smash her in the face with a lamp. But I know it sounds mean. I don't make the rules. You got to smash her in the face with a lamp. Then dress her. Don't be a jerk. Drag her next door. Put her in your roommate's bed. By the time they both wake up, you got a bowl of oatmeal. You're watching Plinko on The Price is Right.
6: Okay.
2: Flawless victory. I've never woken up with an ugly woman. My roommate's woken up to a ton.
7: Bobcat Goldthwait.
8: The only thing that really matters really is family. And I know that someday I'd like to have a large family. I would like to have a multi kind of ethnic cultural family. I want to adopt. You know, I want to adopt. I want to have children from all over the globe in my household. I want basically a United Colors of Benetton ad for a family. Beautiful children wearing colorful sweaters at reasonable prices. That's what I would enjoy. I want a little Irish girl, mop top, fair skin, with an eye patch from a birth defect. But we treat her like everybody else, except when we're playing wiffle ball. Huh? Daddy! I think that the most beautiful babies on earth, the most beautiful infants, maybe human beings, whenever I see an African-American baby boy, I don't think there is any more just handsome infant on the planet. I know that someday I would like to be the proud father of a beautiful black baby boy. And I would keep him till he's around 11, because that's when they start to get scary. I'm not racist. I've got a black president. In order to have these things, in order to have a great family, you gotta have the right woman. I've had some great women in my life. There's some unbelievable high caliber women out there in the world. And I know that when you're finally with somebody, you know, it feels right. I also know that girls, you're strange creatures, okay? I learn new things every day. I thought this was an urban myth. I didn't know this was actually true. If a bunch of strange women start a job together, they don't know each other, right? Your vaginas will sync up like wireless routers. It's like beep, beep, beep, beep, beep. Hey, you want to bleed on the same day? Beep, beep, beep, beep, beep. What do you think, the 11th? Let's all bleed on the 11th. Beep, beep, beep. Weird. I don't get it. That's like salmon swimming upstream to die, and guys don't have anything like that. What if I got an erection right now, and every guy got an erection just because I did? Can you imagine that?

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1: You ever watch Jeopardy and think you're a genius? You're like, ding, who is Abe Lincoln? Ding, what is Denmark? Ding, some other answer. And then Alex is like, after the break, we'll tell you what high school these students go to on High School Jeopardy Week. I watch a lot of TV. I saw a special the other night about Pompeii. That's where people were frozen in volcanic ash, right? Like whittling. And I was thinking that would suck to go out that way. Kaboom! Or even worse, what if you had too many wine coolers with your roommate Steve and things got a little weird? Come on, everybody. It's a comedy club. Not all it is real. Especially that last joke. When I was a kid, I was a dumbass, right? I had a Knight Rider lunchbox. I loved Knight Rider. Yeah, I loved it. Nothing's wrong with Knight Rider. The problem was David Hasselhoff, guy. I didn't know he was going to be a douche, right? I knew he had a car that talked and wore leather suits. I didn't know that guy was going to sing songs and eat hamburgers off the ground. America's Got Talent, my ass. Oh, man. There's a lot of dudes out there like their cars too much. You ever notice that guy? He's like, check out my car. It's got racing stripes, spoiler, dual exhaust. I'm like, hey, Fast and the Furious Part 4, that is a Dodge Neon, all right? Slow your roll, cuz. I wonder if that was always the case. There are dudes back in the day like, check out my horse, giddy up. I braided its hair. I put flames in the saddle. I branded a big W in its ass. I'm like, hey, Paul Revere, that is a donkey, all right?
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2: Pablo Francisco.
3: There you go, yeah. That's my black person voice. Yeah. This is my ghetto voice. What's up? What's the deal? You got a problem? What's up? Everybody has to have a good, scary voice. That's what I use. I call it the hood voice. Yeah. You gotta use it sometimes, you know? Like if you like someone like calls you up on the phone and solicits something. You know, hello? Hello, Mr. Francisco. This is Mr. Francisco. Hi, this is John from Stewart Photography. We're having a sale on all family portraits. Hey, what? Hey, come on! And hang up. Just do that. That is the most sweatiest part. And when they call back, be that guy. Hello? Hello, Mr. Francisco. Is everything okay? Who the hell is that? I'll call you back again. No, I'm not making fun of black people. I love black people. I love black people at Subway Sandwich. That's when they turn into kings, don't they? Put some cheese on that
4: some lettuce. Yes, some lettuce, yeah. Put some, yeah, lettuce, please. Thank you.
3: Yes. I said thank you, yes.
4: But they don't survive at Starbucks. Black people don't survive at Starbucks.
3: Yeah, can I get a latte? We get a lot. Let's do this one more time. Black people ordered at Starbucks. Take two. Let me get a frappe lapping.
4: Give me one of them little cups that go.
3: Give me one of them. Take three. All right.
4: This is a big deal.
3: Let me get an orange juice.
4: It's a joke.
0: Keeping the funny going day in and day out. iHeart Comedy.
2: Chris Rock.
5: I dropped out of school. Dropped out, sorry. Got myself a GED. You know what GED stands for? Good Enough Diploma. Now, let me get this straight. I can make up 4 years in 6 hours. You know, as soon as you get your GED, somebody always got the nerve to go, now I ain't go to college. Slow down. I think it's obvious high school is busting my ass. You can't go to no college with no GED. Only college you can go to with a GED is community college. You know why they call community college? Because anybody in the community can go and crack a head, prostitute, drug dealer, come on in. Community a disco with books. Here's $10, I'm gonna get my learn on. So I was in community college, I'm in there. So I took a black history class. I gotta know this, right? I'm black, right? Right? I get a B just for showing up, right? Wrong. Failed it. A black man fell in black history. That's sad. Cause you know fat people don't fail cooking. That's paprika. Failed black history. Why? Cause I didn't know about Africa. Cause you know, you go to white schools, you learn Europe up their ass. Never learned about it. I still don't know. Only thing I know about Africa, it's far. Africa is far, far away. Africa's like a 35-hour flight. So you know that boat ride was real long. The boat ride's so long, there's still slaves on their way here. I didn't know nothing in school. All I knew was Martin Luther King. That's all they ever teach you in school about black people. Martin Luther King. That's my answer to everything. Martin Luther King. Now, what's the capital of Zaire? Martin Luther King. Can you tell us the name of the woman that would not leave her seat on the bus? Ooh, that's hard. Are you sure it was a woman? Oh, I got it. Martina Luther King. You know what's so sad, man? You know what's wild? Martin Luther King stood for nonviolence. Now what's Martin Luther King? A street. And I don't give a where you in America. If you're on Martin Luther King Boulevard, there's some violence going down. It ain't the safest place to be. You can't call nobody, tell them you lost on MLK. I'm lost. I'm on Martin Luther King. Run! Run! Run! The media's there.
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11: Next. Hey, Alfie, what can I get for you?
12: Hey, Nora, just a nice latte, please. 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
11: 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Mainly working here. You?
12: Me? Well, I was battling gods in the afterlife realm, and after lunch, I fought mercenaries. Ooh, could I get oat milk with that latte, please?
11: Yeah, of course.
12: 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So a pretty chill weekend. Ooh, and I'll grab an almond croissant, too.
11: Wait, what? 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
27: We were in a diner, right? We just got done eating, okay, came out. I was looking down at the ground, and when I looked up, there was like these two dudes like hardcore making out, you know? And it's like, I wasn't ready. You know what I mean? It was all it was. I wasn't ready. It's like, you know, if you rent a Brokeback Mountain or I'm walking through the village, I can get my brain prepared for what I might see, but it's like, I wasn't ready. You know, I just eating these fries. I'm like, they got to go to the gym. You know, it's in my own head. And when I looked up, these two dudes, one guy had a beard, they're just going at it. So the second I looked up, I just went like, ugh. I just looked away. That's all I did, real quick. Just, ugh. And I just, and then this girl was just glaring at me. Like, oh my God, what's that all about? What's that? Were you like homophobic? Are you homophobic? I go, no, I'm not homophobic. I got no hatred, you know. I got no hatred in that area. She goes, well, what's that all about? I go, it was just like a visual thing. It's just, you know, I have no hatred in my heart for gay people, all right? They're cool, they're funny, generally speaking, they're neat, you know? positive things to say about them, you know? They move to your neighborhood, the property value goes up because they make it fabulous, right? They can't reproduce, so they're not making more in-the-way people walking around looking up. Yeah. They're wonderful for the environment. God bless them. Dude, it's ridiculous. You're going to tell me some gay guy never walked down the street, seen two straight people just going at it, and never just thought like, oh, God, why would you? Just had to, like, walk it off. He can't help it. That's just how his brain is wired, right? She's like, yeah, you're homophobic. It's like, no, it was on the same level. You ever see a big guy eating a sandwich, right? And he gets a little mustard on the side of his face, right? You look away. But that doesn't mean you want him to choke on the sandwich and you want to get a bunch of friends to beat him for eating the sandwich, right?
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1: Thank you very much. You've been a wonderful, wonderful, wonderful, wonderful, wonderful audience. Elvis Presley was the only guy that could make two or three or four words sound like one word. Thank you very much, David. Thank you very much. Thank you very much. Thank you very much. Yeah, Elvis called me up again today. Calls me up 2-3 times a week. Hello, Bells? Yeah, Elvis, what is it? Yeah, Bells, I'll need your advice on something. Elvis, can you hold on a second? I got Jimi Hendrix on the other line. Can you just hold on one second? Elvis and I are going to be going on tour, and he's going to open for me. He wants to be a comic, and he's going to do like 10, 15 minutes in front. It'll be Richard Belzer in little letters with Elvis Presley. So wait, can you imagine Elvis as a stand-up comic, though? First of all, he's Elvis. He doesn't have to do punchlines or anything, because you just want to see him, right? Good evening, ladies and gentlemen. Thank you very much. Where are you from? Thank you. Thank you very much. Thank you. You know what my mother-in-law said the other day? Thank you very much, ladies and gentlemen. Thank you. Yeah, I came home. The car was in the kitchen. I said to my wife, thank you very much, ladies and gentlemen. Thank you. I'd like to do some impressions for you, ladies and gentlemen. I'd like to do my impression of Clint Eastwood. Thank you very much, ladies and gentlemen. Thank you. Yeah, two Jews walking in a bar. Thank you very much, ladies and gentlemen. Thank you. By the way, Joe DeLea and I were in D.C. recently, came across a fascinating thing, because I'm going to set this up for you. Elvis Presley's grandmother was Jewish, which means his mother was Jewish, which means he's Jewish. Yeah. And there's a Jewish star in Elvis's mother's grave. And now, I want to tell you what Joe found. I can't take credit for this. He found the tapes of Elvis Presley's bar mitzvah. I'd like to recreate it for you now. Elvis Presley's bar mitzvah. Baruch. I don't know. Eloheinu melech olam. Asher. Gedeshari. O mitzvah zah. Lohavikna. Shiltera. Everybody. Zum gale gale gale. Zum gale gale. Elvis. Elvis.
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3: Procrastination. That's a problem everybody has. That's universal procrastination. And then I said, oh, who am I kidding? I'm never going to get around to writing about procrastination. And so my friend said, that's why I brought this videotape. If you watch this guy, he keeps you focused. He keeps you on track. You'll never procrastinate again. So about a week later, I'll pop in the tape. I find that if you don't press play right away, something's on TV. All the time. We have 700 channels now. When did this happen? When I was a kid, we had 5 channels. We didn't have a remote. You had to hate something bad enough to get up and walk that 5 feet to change the channel. Damn bonanza, those horses are so much louder when they run. It was a simpler time back then. You know, we were so easily entertained. We would watch anything. We would watch a flying nun. We'd watch a talking horse. We are so much more sophisticated now, watching people eat bugs and marry strangers for money. Oh, we've come a long way, haven't we? It's enough to make you miss Mayberry, isn't it? Oh, that was a great show. Man, the pace on that show. Nothing ever happened on that show. When there's time for whistling, there's a lot of time on a show. Everything was different. It was just slower and longer. Commercials were 6 minutes long, telling us how delicious cigarettes and alcohol were. You know? Man, those people were happy smoking and drinking, weren't they? People are still happy in commercials, but now they're concentrated in 30 seconds. They have to be happy in 30 seconds. And there's some happy people, too. That woman in the shampoo commercial? She's happy. She's too happy. I fell for it, though. I bought the shampoo. I got to tell you, I was shampooing for a good half hour, and I never got that happy. Finally, I just had to fake it, you know, because I had to get out of the shower.
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2: George Carlin.
4: I'd like to mention a special kind of bull that has taken hold in this country in the last 30 to 40 years. It's this excessive devotion to children. I'm talking about today's professional parents, these obsessive diaper sniffers who are overscheduling and overmanaging their children and robbing them of their childhoods. Even the simple act of playing. Even the simple act of playing has been taken away from children and put on mommy's schedule in the form of play dates. Something that should be spontaneous and free is now being rigidly planned. When does a kid ever get to sit in the yard with a stick anymore? Do today's kids even know what a stick is? You know? You sit in the yard with a stick and you dig a hole. And you look at the hole and you look at the stick and you have a little fun. But kids don't have sticks anymore. I don't think there are any sticks left. I think they've all been recalled because of lead paint. Who would have thought that one day the manufacturing of sticks would be outsourced to China? But you know something? A kid shouldn't be wasting his time with a stick anyway. If he's 4 years old, he should be home studying for his kindergarten entrance exams. There are places that have kindergarten entrance exams. Isn't this really just a sophisticated form of child abuse? And speaking of child abuse, next stop, grade school. Grade school, where he won't be allowed to play tag because it encourages victimization. And he won't be allowed to play dodgeball because it's exclusionary. And it promotes aggression. Standing around is still okay. Standing around is still permitted, but it won't be for long because sooner or later some kid is going to be standing around and his foot will fall asleep and his parents will sue the school and it'll be goodbye standing around.
5: You guys know Fleet Bank. You know Fleet Bank, right? Yeah, it's a big bank. You know how sometimes you'll have a credit card and you'll max it out. And then you'll be like, you know what? I'm not going to pay it. Fleet Bank is like, hey, can we have our money? And you're like, no, I don't have that much and I'd rather not. And they're like, how about we settle? How about you give us part of the money and then the rest we forget about? And I'm like, that's the deal I was waiting for. Yes, let's do that. That sounds great. And so we did that, and then about 3 or 4 months later, I get a phone call from somebody that's like, hey, Fleet sold the rest of your debt to us, and if you don't give us the money, we will sue you and you'll owe us thousands of dollars. And so I have a conversation of the creditor calling me that I wanted to play for you, and then a letter that I wrote to Fleet Bank. So here is a conversation. I'm going to step to the computer.
7: You will be held responsible for the difference, which is $521.
8: Will I have to go to jail?
7: No, we just need to work out arrangements to get it taken care of.
8: Can I instead go to jail?
7: Unfortunately, we see these banks do this kind of stuff all the time. And it's horrible that they do something. They tell someone they can settle it. They don't give them the information in writing that they know that they need.
8: But if I do go to court and I do then prove that I was tricked by them, do I then get ownership of Fleet Bank?
7: No, you weren't tricked by them. The client now is Collect America, so you know they're the one that purchased it from Collect America.
8: Uh-huh.
7: Can I
8: buy that debt from Collect America?
7: No.
8: There's no way for me to take the debt of myself onto myself?
7: It's your debt. You can't buy your own debt.
8: Come on. Isn't there something you could do?
7: No.
8: Because I can countersue, can't I?
7: No.
8: I can't countersue?
7: Against whom?
8: Whoever.
7: Fleet?
8: No, whatever.
5: Thanks. So this is the letter that I wrote Fleet. Dear Fleet, I settled a debt with you and you didn't send me a confirmation letter, knowing that I then can't prove that we settled, and then you sold the rest of the debt to some lender. If your parents were alive and not buildings and numbers, they would disown you. And to get this call a week before Christmas. I'm not even Christian and I'm offended. If I don't pay, you kill my family. I think that is a disgraceful threat for a bank to make. I'm not saying you made it, but I think that Fleet Bank would make it. What other terrible things do I think Fleet Bank would do? Here they are. You would try to replace the lovable Santa Claus with Christmas Hitler. And finally, you would run a misleading ad campaign about date rape that made it sound cool. Fleet Bank, you should be ashamed for all the things I made up that you would do. Thanks.
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10: Here, what's the difference between a pickpocket and a peeping Tom? A pickpocket snatches watches.
11: I just thought I'd throw that in, you know what I mean? So lady had twins last year. First set of kids, twins, first time. She named them Adolph and Rudolph. And this year, she got pregnant again. Doctors told her it was twins. Her husband said, well, what are we going to name them? She said, get off and stay off. I thought that was good. It's tough coming from mixed parents. Wake up in the morning with a taste in your mouth of pheasant and black-eyed peas. Filet mignon and biscuits. You know what I mean? Some things just don't go together. You know what I mean? If you want to know how important black is, go to Las Vegas and get some white chips and get some black chips. She could have 70 pounds of white chips and can't get out of town. You get 2 pounds of black chips, you can go to Madrid. And if I get me 2 pounds, that's where I'm going. I have a few statistics. Is that correct? Statistics. It's college. I didn't go myself, but I saw a lot of people go. No, I didn't dig school. I didn't see how knowing when Washington crossed the Delaware I was going to help me in a brick fight. I got nothing about ducking bricks in history. But here's just a few things. It's funny how life is. Some guys take polls and they have a Gallup stuff and then they have to do surveys and they say that 1 out of every 4 people is a freak. So pick out 3 of your friends. And if they are right, it's you.
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12: It's fun being in a city where they actually has stuff to do. You do sometimes get dumped in these towns and there's just nothing. Like this is there's bars and clubs and you sometimes get them at comedy clubs. Like sometimes comedy clubs turn into a more of a nightclub thing afterwards. And I was hanging around doing that slightly embarrassing thing at a comic and I just performed and I was hoping there'd just be a line of women coming up going, I thought you're really funny. Let's have sex. What you generally tend to get as a comic is guys coming up to you going, that was funny, but I'm really funny. I do jokes all the time with my friends in the office, and they say I should have a go at doing comedy, but I earn loads of money as being an accountant. I don't really want to change. Let's have sex. But this occasion, it went a little bit awkward, because I was towards the edge of the dance floor, which is my favourite part of the dance floor. And there were these sofas next to me. And sitting on this sofa was this black guy. And he got my attention. And he said, get the black girl, and pointed over there. And I looked over there, and walking past me, within my reach, but out of his, was this stunning black girl. And he was like, yeah, her, just get her attention for me. So I just tapped her on the shoulder and pointed at him, and she went over, and he screwed it up. He was a bit too shy. He kind of went, hello. And she just went, huh? And walked off, and that was it. And we were just left there staring at each other, thinking, this is embarrassing, this is awkward. But then I thought, how racist did that make me look? Like, from the girl's point of view, I've just tapped on the shoulder, pointed the only other black person in the room, and just gone, huh? Uh-huh. I can't have a go at him because he was just bad at flirting. I couldn't flirt to save my life. Which would only really be necessary in prison.
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9: Talking about game shows. I like watching them. And my favorite part is the beginning when the contestants come out and, you know, tell you a little bit about themselves. It's like their only real moment. And sometimes they have something interesting to say, and the host never asks a follow-up question. It just kills me. Number one, tell us about yourself. My name is Eugene. I'm a scientist. I'm very close to isolating a gene. If I'm successful, I'll be able to cure every disease known to man. All right, ready to spin the wheel? You don't want to hit a zonko or you're going to hear this. Blah, blah, blah. How about you, number two? My name's Toby and I got a dog. Hurry, what kind of dog you have? What's on my TV set? I'm not sure where they get some of these contestants. True or false, Pavlov's theory proves inferior beings will respond to a bell. True. Ding, ding, ding, ding. Yeah! I watch too much TV, man. I've been watching these cooking shows. I'm trying to learn how to cook. Haven't learned anything yet. Hell, anyone would like to cook if everything was already in pre-measured glass bowls. It's a very easy recipe. You just pick this up and you dump this in the pot. Then you grab this. I don't even know what this is, but you slide that in there. I'm gonna get my crew out here to stir this while I drink wine. I wanna see a realistic cooking show. When we come back, I'm gonna spend 20 minutes rummaging through all my drawers trying to find my measuring spoon. You don't wanna miss this. And tune in tomorrow when after 45 minutes of preparation, I realize I don't have any eggs. Teach me that kind of stuff. And on a cooking shows, there's always a finished one in the oven. Check this out. Isn't that beautiful? Yeah, wish it happened in my house. Can't find anything. I got flour all over my face. There's one in here. We can eat right now. Some cook fairies barged in and prepared one.
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13: I want to tell you about this gig. It was called, first of all, the name of the comedy club is the Jukebox Comedy Club. And do you think they have a jukebox in their comedy club? No, no, they don't. No, they have a painting of one on the wall. Like, and next to it, it's on Farmington Road. I'm not making any of this up. Across the street from a dirt racetrack. So, Dutchtown, step up. Next to it is a scrap yard that has a simulated smaller scale St. Louis arch about 50 feet tall that has an 84 Buick Regal in the apex of the arch. And I'm guessing some damn hillbilly went, yee-haw! Caught a ramp and just clang! Got caught right up there. They're like, well, we need to make it into a scrap yard. Next to the comedy club is a strip club called Fantasyland. And folks, inside, I can assure you, it is no fantasy. It is cold, hard reality. It is a buffet of bad decisions. Can you get AIDS from a smell? Anyway, some people got offended, some people applauded. Very schizophrenic audience. So a lot of the strip clubs, the women, they, you know, they obviously all have stage names. And I'm not like some guy that goes to strip clubs all the time. But I'm also not going to lie to you and say I've never been to one, like one of those guys who's like, oh, I just went in there to look for directions. $1,500 fell out of my pocket. Then it was covered in glitter. I don't know how it happened. So yes, I've been to one. And the women, they all have stage names, and at the nice clubs, they always go with glamorous names. So a lot of times, they go with high-end cars. It'll be like, come up to the stage, it's Porsche. Guys, clap it up for Mercedes. In Peoria, it was like, keep it going for Buick. You know, it was really... Another round of applause for Geo Metro. Come up to the main stage. On deck, 98 Pontiac Sunfire. Two doors and a big trunk.
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6: I say once again what you scared to say. When I talked about the kids, you know, it ain't no bad thing. Though sometimes you want to say, you ugly son of a bitch. But it's not right. It's not appropriate to say, you stupid mother you. These little kids, you be saying when your relatives, your niece and nephew come over, you be like, my sister ain't doing a damn thing with this kid. See, that's why I'm opening up a daycare center. When I retire from comedy, I'm opening up to prove to you that I'm trustworthy. I will f*** your kid up. You ain't got to fill out no application. The first 3 months free. You don't need no hidden videos around the house to see what the f*** going on. Because when you come to pick your kid up, I'm going to look you in the eye and tell you what the f*** is going on. When you come to pick your kid up and he got a knot on the corner of his head, you say, what happened to my son? I'm going to tell you, I took a hammer and slapped the f*** out of him. Chuck it on my damn couch. Sit your punk ass down. Lord, Mount Todd, North Carolina, I'm going to tell you, stuff you got to pray for me. See, it ain't that you, what you say is how you say it. It's jokes. It's fun. But it's also the truth. In the back of your mind, you be wanting to say this sometimes. See, my mama Chaser, my daughter, 22 years old. She's away from home for 5 years. Ain't nobody been in the house but me and my wife. 25 years, man. Beautiful thing. I ain't sending for no applause. I'm trying to tell you a story. Me and my wife been in the house walking around naked eating and everything. Get broke, I know who the did it, you know. Now I got 3 new people in my damn house. I got my sister. See, we family. No, can I? We family. Can I? I'm gonna talk to you. We family. I got my sister's children living with me now. I'm about to go crazy like a motherfucker around here, you know? See, my sister on drugs. I ain't ashamed to tell you. Some of your family members fucked up too around here. I ain't ashamed to tell you. But my brother called me, North Carolina. My brother said, he said, Matt, you got to come home, man. The court going to separate the kids. I said, no, you know, I can't have that. I can't have that. I said, I'm going to be there. Now, mind y'all, North Carolina, I know him, but I don't know him. You know what I'm talking about? I know the kids, but I don't know these motherfuckers, you know? 2, 4, and 6. Ooh, come help me babysit these motherfuckers. I get there, I'm in court. The judge said, the Mack family. I stood up, I said, yes, Your Honor, I'm part of the Mack family. He said, we're gonna separate the kids. I said, Your Honor, you mean separate like divide? He said, very good, Mr. Mack, very good. I said, you know what? I said, Your Honor, I can't allow that. I said, my brother and I, we're gonna split custody. That motherfucker turned his back on me, like he didn't say yeah, punk some of a bitch. See, you know, Cain killed Abel, you know what I mean? I said, Your Honor, I'm going to take the kid for 6 months, and my brother going to take the kid for 6 months. This punk, get up and walk the f*** out. I ain't seen him since. If I ever see him, I'm going to f*** him up on sight. I'm gonna bust his head to the white meat. I'll slap all over. Y'all gonna read about it. Whenever I see this motherfucker, it's gonna be a misunderstanding. There's gonna be some furniture moving around this motherfucker. I said, y'all, I'll take the kids. Now I got these three. These motherfuckers on my damn nerve. Y'all gotta pray for me. And that two-year-old, she the motherfucker. She the ringleader. This haven't been here before. She a shepherd for the devil. She worked for the devil. And the four-year-old, my sister was really getting high with her because she don't talk, she don't say shit. All she do is look at your ass like this here. I told her ass the other day, I said, let me tell you something. If a fire break out, you better have a whistle or a horn or something. But you're going to be a burner up motherfucker with me. I ain't got time for no deaf mute. Talk! Holler! No, I'm telling you like it is. Then the six-year-old... No, I don't need you. No 6-year-old walk all like this here. Crying all the damn time. Quit crying. Do some push-ups or something. I came in the house the other day.

0: meeting Jet and Ebony right now. 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I can't get no rest. They walk around the house 3-4 o'clock in the morning. Got their finger under my nose, seeing if I'm breathing, all that kind of rocking all the damn time. I ain't no psychologist. Then this other man gonna sit up there, she gonna go upstairs. The 2-year-old, I heard the 2-year-old say, where the cookies is? He gonna tell her, him downstairs. Who the f*** is him? 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Him downstairs. The 2-year-old said, well, I go get this shit myself. She gonna walk her little bowling land down there. I'm standing in the corner. I watch her get a little step ladder. She gonna go on, open the refrigerator. I said, what the fuck you doing? She looked at me, I'm gonna get some milk and cook. I said, didn't I tell your punk ass boy he couldn't have no damn cookie? Now I'm telling your short ass he can't have no damn milk cookie. Well, get your punk ass up there before you get fucked up around here. Oh, she gonna look at me like I'm short, you know. No, North Carolina. Everybody in this room know what that look mean. That look mean you wanna do something to me. So I backed up. And I told her, bust a move.
1: I tell you what, if you're a comedian and you survive a plane crash, you're going to get some killer material out of that. That would be my whole act if it were me. I'd be, you know, like, hey, guys, so I just survived a plane crash and boy are my arms tired. Tired from, you know, pushing all the dead, all the bodies and the body parts, pushing them, you know, because they were all dead, you know, they were all just dead. There was nothing in their eyes. Their eyes were blank because they were gone. They were gone. They were gone. I survived. I don't know why. I mean, why did I survive, you know? What did I, and I can't live the rest of my life. I got to earn it now, don't I? They were gone. They were gone. Oh, God. But at least they didn't have to go through baggage claim. Am I right? Because that's the real hell. Whoa. I tell you. Why, you know, why do they even let kids get on the airplane? You know what I mean? Why do they even let the kids on the airplane? Why do they seat them next to me? Mister, what's out the window? Mister, what's out the window? I want to look out the window. Mister, what's out the window? You know what I did? I gave him my window seat. Look out the window all day, you know? And then when the engine failed and it warped the wing and it just tore the side of the plane open and he just got sucked right out of the just right out, you know, just, oh my, 36,000 feet, just, hey miss, gone. Oh God, that should have been me. That should have been me. That was my damn seat. Oh, God. Oh, God. I guess being a kid is hard. You know, you forget. Your hands are tiny. You can't hold on.
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18: Someone recently sent me a password to one of those online porn sites, and the password worked. And I don't know if anyone here's ever had membership access to any of those sites, but it is incredible. If you're kind of on the fence, like, I don't know, it just doesn't seem like it would be worth it to spend, do it. 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This stuff really happened. So they have dumb names like reallifeparty.com. And the videos are all the same. This guy's go up to some girls like, excuse me, you girls want to come back to our place and have a party? And the girls are always like, yeah. 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Does anyone think those clips are real? They want people to think it's real. Every now and then they should have a clip where some guys go up to some girls like, excuse me, you girls want to come back to our place and have a party? The girl's like, what? That's disgusting. 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Then you're at home like, man, I guess it is real. Those girls didn't want to have a party at all. They just continued on to Whole Foods. Now, the first video I watched on the site, these guys go into a donut shop, right? And they're talking to the girls at the donut shop. They're like, hey, so what do you think of us maybe giving you some money and then we can hook up in the back of the donut shop? And the girl's like, okay, that sounds good. She was not a very good actress. You know what's weird about that donut video is they filmed it in a real donut shop, which means they had to pay a donut shop owner to use that as a location. But I guess if you're a donut shop owner, the risk is pretty low. What are the chances of someone at home watching the video going, oh no, that's where I get my donuts from. That's what goes on back there. I just thought they were putting chocolate and jelly in some of the donuts. But that's gotta be happening to some dude. They film all these videos in the same town, I imagine. There's gotta be some dude waking up every morning like, oh no, not the bank too. I'm supposed to make a deposit today.
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19: I don't know what it's all about, you know? I've been locked up, not, you know, time-wise. Like, I've had to be in Los Angeles, and it's really starting to get to me, you know? I feel like it's just, I don't know how many of you guys have been to L.A., but I feel like sometimes people end up there because they haven't gotten enough love or attention when they were a kid. I can't take it anymore. I saw a guy get out of a BMW with a cape on and ask me what time it was. Like, he was a regular guy. He goes, hey, dude, you know what time it is? And I was like, you're just going to say that? Like, you're not wearing a cape, man? Take the cape off, Captain Hollywood. And then I go out, and I had to do this television thing, and I had to work with a stylist for the first time. A real Hollywood lady, you know? And I go in, and she goes, I want you to wear this. And it's a pink shirt. And I just said, I'm not going to wear it. And the woman, she said, well, you know what? She goes, have you read Vogue? Pink is the new black. Maybe you should get with it. And I was like, that's thinking for yourself. Now wear your pink shirt, lady.
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20: So how long are you married now?
21: 9 years
20: working out? Is marriage what you thought it was going to be?
21: Yes.
20: Is marriage what you thought it was going to be?
21: Yes.
20: What about you? Is marriage what you thought it was going to be?
21: It was a surprise.
20: It was a surprise. Come over here and sit here. And mine was a surprise. I thought marriage was going to be hugging and kissing, running hand in hand over the hill into the sunset. You know what's waiting on the other side of that hill? Filthy dishes, that's what. And socks to be matched. You know what it's like? You don't know yet. You're not married. You know what it's like to spend an hour a day in front of a window going black or blue? Black or blue? You know what it's like to wash 7 pair of socks in your own bathroom, and when you hang them out to dry, you've got 13. You know that feeling? And he says to you, where's the 14th sock? How do I know? What am I keeping a one-legged man? I don't know. What should I do with the extra sock? Don't make me tell you. You knew? I thought marriage was lying in bed, drinking wine, discussing Proust. Proust, for those of you who do not know who he is, the CPA in New Jersey, I could have married. Marriage is cooking and fighting with painters. I started with that. Oh, who knew? When you're a kid, your mother sends you to the movies, you eat a candy bar, you come back, the house is painted. Suddenly I meet the painter, and he looked nice, which threw me. He looked like a real painter, nice overall, stockings, shoes, you know, one ear. I figured, good, he knows what he's doing. His name was Mr. Lieberman, so I figured I'd get him on an ethnic level. So I said, you know, Mr. Lieberman, I'm Jewish, ha ha ha. He said, you know, I'm German, ha ha ha. I wanted to do my living room in like a very soft off beige. So I said to him, Mr. Lieberman, have you ever seen the desert at dawn? He said, only with Rommel. So Nazi, forget the living room. So we go into the bedroom. I'm going to do my bedroom to match my hair because I think that's sexy. So I give him my hair and I said, here, match this. And I went out. When I came back, he had done the entire bedroom bright yellow with a black ceiling. And, that could hurt a person. You come over to my house, you'll see.
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22: Yeah, I love dogs. I had a dog when I was a kid. And when he died, I was just so distraught. My dad said, let a smile be your umbrella. So that's easy for you to say, you know, with your overbite. I thought I'll freeze him until someday science can bring him back to life. So I put him in foil. And I stuck them in the freezer next to the ice cream. In retrospect, I should have marked it. Because my dad's a midnight snacker. So my dad, who's already angry at me for switching his suppositories with raspberry fizzies, says, you bury this dog. So the next day I'm digging a hole in the backyard and I get a phone call. So I throw the dog down and run into the house and the man on the phone says, what radio station do you listen to? I said, country music, 101 FM, super jackpot at the end of the rainbow is gonna make me rich. He said, this is your neighbor? Turn it down, you little retard. No, that's not the point. The point is, I go back to the dog. I had thrown the dog on the end of the shovel handle. And when I came back, I accidentally stepped on the blade of the shovel, which catapults the dog over the fence into the street, just as a guy in a Mercedes comes and knocks him 50 feet. And I come out, the guy said, I swear I didn't see him. And he gives me $20 and drives off. At that moment, an entrepreneur was born. I made $80. Said, I'll need a bigger shovel.
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0: Got a buddy who's engaged. Thank God, man. I have no married friends. When you're married and your friends aren't, you're not on the same page. Just with little things. Like, I was actually walking with a buddy, and there's a poster of Angelina Jolie. And this guy who's not married, he looks at me and he goes, dude, Angelina is so hot, man. Like, if for some crazy reason Angelina Jolie ever wanted to have sex with you, don't you think your wife would just give you a free pass? I'm like, my wife doesn't let me have ice cream after 9 o'clock at night. I'm going to go out on a limb here and say, no, I don't think she'd allow it. I had a dream my wife was cheating on me once. I couldn't even handle that. A dream. I was all pissed off. I couldn't get back to sleep. My wife rolled over the next morning. She's like, good morning. I'm like, yeah, rise and shine, slut. I was having lunch with another friend who's not married. And I've been married for like over 13 years. And this guy actually looks at me and he goes, I got to tell you something right now. You can't tell anyone what I'm about to tell you, bro. Not even your wife. Not even your wife. I'm like, listen, man. Gossip is all we have. I'm like, do you honestly really don't think I'm going to tell my wife what you tell me right now? Think about that. I'm with her every day. Every day. I have left functions early because I needed to go home to see my wife's facial reaction. You ever get such a good piece, you want to get home and tell them before they find out? I'm like, I gotta get home, I gotta get home. I'll actually tease it. I'll call my wife on the way home. I'm like, you know Billy? And she's like, yeah. I'm like, no, you don't. I'll be home in 10 minutes. Unless I have a really good piece of gossip. Every guy knows. You get a good, solid piece of gossip, you save that. That'll get you out of a fight. It'll change the whole mood of any situation when you need it to. Like, I've had my wife come home all pissed off. And she walks in, she's like, I asked you to do one thing. Just the dishes. One thing. Why couldn't you do it? I'm like, because Larry called and was telling me that he's having an affair. Right? She's like, what? With who? Well, knock out these dishes and I'll tell you.
17: Russell Peters.
1: I was in Bombay 2 years ago, and I was there 1 month before the terror attacks happened. Remember the terror attacks that happened in 2008? Do you know about those, black guy? Not terror attacks, but the ones that happened to my people. Do you know about that? You don't really? You don't? He's like, what happened? We were in Senegal and they don't have news over there? Here's what there's a terror attack in India. It's not like 9/11. Now, here's the thing. 9/11 happened, it lasted 20 minutes. This terror attacks in India, 3 days. Only in India could that happen. They could end up like a cricket match. 3 days. It's like, we shall continue this terror tomorrow. And here's the trippy part. I was in the Oberoi Hotel, the first hotel that they took out. And I remember watching it on news back home. I was like, oh my God, I was just there. Did I forget anything? There goes toothpaste I'll never see. And here's the messed up part. It's like the terrorists hit us and we go, stop it. Don't do it, man. And the bat's on, I said stop. I'll scratch you. And those are pretty crazy terror attacks that happened in 2008. They were pretty nuts. Personally, not the worst ones that happened in Bombay. The worst terror attacks, in my personal opinion, happened in 2006 And I'm not basing it off destruction or how many people they killed, which was pretty crazy all on its own, but I'm basing it simply off of the date in which they chose to attack. You know, India got attacked on July 11th. We got hit on 7/11. It's almost like the terrorists had a sense of humor that day, you know? Should we get them on the 10th or the 12th? The 11th. The comedy practically writes itself.
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0: Isn't it great to laugh? Isn't it just great? It's so great because, like, this is why I love what I do, because no matter what I do, I always, like, come to work and there's laughter. I mean, that's what's so great. And you know what I love are those times when you can't laugh out of politeness. Like you fart in church or something. One time I was sitting on a bus going across town in New York and I was very punchy. I was just sort of going, and anything was going to set me off. And this woman got onto the bus and she had her entire dress tucked into the back of her pantyhose. You know that look. And bless her heart, she did not have a small ass. It like came out. I mean, she could have sublet airspace over it to build condominiums. And she's on the bus and she's going up and down like that. And I'm sitting there and you can't laugh, you know. And I was just going. This woman to the left of me was having a hemorrhage. She was going. And this woman on my right was. And we're all thinking, somebody please tell this woman to sit her fat butt down. Because we're all going to have children. I mean, I'm like having a child and I don't even want one. And she was just going up and down like this. It was like cellulite's greatest hits. And this very proper British gentleman behind me who would not laugh. You know, he's going. Oh, God. Stuff like that happens to me all the time. I was in a Chinese restaurant and I saw this beautiful flower arrangement. I said, what kind of flowers are those? He said, those are pink flowers. But he gave me a little lesson. I saw this writing on the wall, this big banner, and it was in Chinese. And I said, would you translate that for me? And he said, if you think you're success, you success. If you think you failure, you right.
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3: What do you think of these gays getting married? I can say that I'm black. It's a joke. I'm very pro-gay marriage. Just the idea of having a man around the house. Finally, I get some stuff done. Let's go. We got chores this weekend. That fence ain't gonna whitewash itself. I'm dating Huck Finn in this joke. He's a Gemini. We're compatible. God made Adam and Eve, not Adam and Steve. Do you want to know the answer between religion and gays? I'll tell you. Look in the Bible. Look at Adam and Eve in the Garden of Eden. We all know who sinned first. Come on, ladies. Do you have to eat everything? No, I know you were hungry and there was a snake talking to you. Stick to that story. We've bought it this long. It's kind of cute, too. Now God has to punish us for all mankind. What was women's punishment? Do you know? Painful childbirth, menstrual cycles. Man's punishment? We have to deal with women. That's why I get upset when people say God hates gays. God doesn't hate gay people. He's just mad because they found a loophole in the system. Wouldn't that upset you? You come up with a great punishment, and then they're like, you know what? We're just going to bang each other. It's got to be easier than all that. Hey, where are you going? When are you coming home? Listen. If I lost a leg, would you still love me? What? No. A leg? Are you like from the knee down? No, I don't care. No. You lose half a fingernail, I'll break up with you. There's no depth to my shallowness.
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7: Next. 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
24: Speechless. Severed foot is the ultimate stocking stuffer. I tried to freshen up a room, so I held a cert in front of a fan. These are throwaway jokes. I used to be a hot tar roofer. Yeah, I remember that day. I like an escalator because an escalator can never break. It can only become stairs. You would never see an escalator temporarily out of order sign. Just escalator temporarily stairs. Sorry for the convenience. We apologize for the fact that you can still get up there. I tried to have a cookie, and this girl said, "I'm mailing those cookies to my friend," so I couldn't have one. You shouldn't make cookies untouchable. My manager takes 10% from me. Sometimes I work for free drinks. I bring him home a Jack and Coke. I'm out to dinner with a group of friends and someone offers to pay for the check. I immediately reach for my wallet because inside is a note that says, "Say thanks." I used to do drugs. I still do, but I used to too.
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25: It's kind of a weird time in my life right now. A lot of my friends are starting to get married. The rest of us are pro-choice. It's hard on me, my friends getting married, because I'm supposed to be happy for them, and I'm just not. It seems pathetic to me. And these are grown men. All of a sudden, they get married. They have to start asking for permission before they do stuff. They're just stuck on repeat. Just sorry, sorry, sorry, sorry, sorry, sorry, sorry, sorry, sorry. And as soon as they get married, they all get these big old guts on them, you know? That's not from drinking beer. That's from swallowing pride, okay? That's a pride belly you got going right there. My married friends are always trying to set me up with girls so I can be trapped just like them. For some reason, the girls they set me up with always wear glasses just like I do. That's great. Let's hook up and not see things together. How romantic. I'm not into that. I'm not into girls who look like me. I'm more of an opposites attract kind of guy. Like the other day, I'm at a club. I see a girl. Not only is she wearing glasses, but she's like my complete female equivalent, right? Female version of me. Just short, brown hair, glasses, all dewy in the face. You know, it wasn't good. And she's giving me the eye like she wants to hook it up. It's like, thanks, but no thanks. I'm gonna pass on that. I mean, I'm trying to do better than all this. I think it's only natural to look for the upgrade, right? Right? You think the lowly pigeon doesn't dream of someday soaring with the majestic eagle? Huh? You think the platypus until it can save up enough money to go back to Bangkok and get the rest of that surgery, he's just gonna have to keep turning tricks for bi-curious badgers. And what kind of a life is that? What kind of a life? And the other thing is, anyone you date is a potential mate, right? That's someone that you might someday have kids with. And personally, I'm not trying to double all these genes, you know? I mean, how much shorter and blinder could our kids possibly get? I'm gonna hook up with some other short, nearsighted chick. We're not gonna have kids. We have a bunch of freaky little mole babies, you know? Sure, it'll be easy to get them into college, but they keep blowing up the yard, lowering the property value. I can't have that. Not with the economy the way it is,
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0: Greg Proops.
1: I graduated and I needed a job, right? I didn't have no gig. And so I looked in the want ads, right? I can't even believe I'm saying this in 2013. Telling a group of young people that I looked in the want ads for a job. I might as well just go, you know, I was walking through downtown Babylonia. So the ad said, pizza delivery, must have own car with / insurance, right? It was $1 a run, which is a lot of money in 1978, $1, and then you got to keep the tip. So there's a map on the wall, no GPS in those days, no GPS, a giant map of San Mateo and Burlingame on the wall, right? Like Churchill's war room or something. Like there's some sort of strategy to this. And there's push pins in the map as if we're making strategic chicken strikes on certain areas. Burlingame Avenue needs a double pepperoni and some wings. Stat, get on that, Proops. So Lonnie's mother, Tina, worked the counter and she was in a wheelchair and she was quite big. And she rolled up and down the counter in this wheelchair, right? Because she didn't have the foot flaps down. She just pedaled around like Fred Flintstone, right? She'd go up and down the counter. So she'd take the orders, and then she'd rip off the piece of paper and put it on that enormous spike that's been in every restaurant since the beginning of time, that are the most dangerous things you could possibly have in a restaurant. There was a room in the back where they prepared the chicken, and I can't describe to you the heinousness of this room. It was like a poultry concentration camp. Chickens were delivered in the afternoon in giant crates full of ice. And then they were taken from the crate of ice, and Lonnie had a bandsaw that he would take the chickens and wham, cut them down. Oh no, this room should have been in black and white. This room was like... Then, in 1944, you know what? So, two kids would pull up every afternoon, about 3:30, right? They were little kids. They're about 8 and 10. And they were named Eddie and Doug, right? And they'd ride up on stingrays, right, that had the giant chopper bars and the sissy bar in the back. They would throw the stingrays in the back, right, in the alley, and then they'd come in and they would bread the chicken and stuff. So I would finish my job on the first night. And Lonnie goes, great job, Proops. You delivered 30 pizzas. That's a record. Later, I was given to understand that the record keeping at Chicken Delight was somewhat lax. So he says to me, Proops, you smoke weed? I'm like, almost incessantly, Lonnie. He goes, because I deal weed. I'm like, bonus! I just fell into a pot of gold. I'm working at a pizza place and the dude deals weed.
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4: 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That's all it needs. Maybe a saucer underneath the cup. That's it. You been in Dunkin' Donuts lately? The last bastion of coffee, flavored coffee? It's gone. Forget about it. You walk in there now, there's people wearing berets. They're writing poetry on computers. There's a kid behind the counter. Would you like a cafe culotta? Cafe culotta. The hell's that about? Man, when I was a kid, Dunkin' Donuts had two things, coffee and donuts, and that was it. You took the donut, you dunked it in the coffee, thus the title of the place. Dunkin' Donuts. That's all they had, donuts and coffee, nothing else. They had no ice, no napkins, no soda, no salt, no pepper, no pate, no croissant, nothing. Walk in there now, there's soup flying around. People are eating finger sandwiches. Look at the donuts on display in a case, like relics from a former era, you know? Here's what we used to serve. We used to fry them up and sell them by the dozen back in the 70s. And you can't smoke in any of these coffee places. Can't smoke at Starbucks, can't smoke in Joe Bar, can't smoke at Dunkin' Donuts. I'm pretty sure that coffee was invented by guys who were sitting around smoking anyways, right? And just wanted to drink something that would let them stay up late and smoke more. That's my theory. Just ask me or Columbo. He'll back me up on this one. Peter Falk and Dennis Leary today walked into a Starbucks and shot 27 people without any announcement whatsoever. I actually gave the coffee up for a while. They reached that point with me. I said, you know what? I'm not going to have a heart attack in front of some 18-year-old haiku-writing mother in a Starbucks, okay? It's just not going to happen. That was just my life. He just came in here and he was yelling at me about coffee-flavored coffee, whatever the hell that is. I'm glad he's dead. I really am.
23: 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Funny lives here.
2: I used to be a part of a support group. They told me that I have to get in touch with my inner child, and I didn't even know I was pregnant. I swear to God, I had no idea. They also told me that I was immature, so I was like, well, you have cooties. How's that? But they're right. I never act my age. I'm always trying to hold on to youth, but they always go running to their parents, and I have to leave the playground, and I hate that. Because that's another restraining order. I'm not good with the counseling. I just need someone to talk to, and you guys aren't always here for me. So I recently went down and talked to my parish priest, but he was on sabbatical, or Sebastian, one of the altar boys. So I laughed because I wanted to be touched by God, not by Father Murphy. You know what I mean? I don't care how big his pipe organ was. I didn't want to see it. I'm not what you'd call a good Catholic. And I know you're all saying, really? But it's true. My dad's Catholic, my mom's Rastafarian, and that was weird growing up, because dad would bring home the Christmas tree and mom would smoke it, and I was baptized with bong water. That was strange. It was weird growing up as a Christafarian. Man. I'm not just mentally messed up, I'm physically falling apart, too. I have allergies. Clap if you have allergies. Anybody have allergies? Yeah? Have you had them your whole life, my friend, or did you get them later on? Man, I've got them in the last 4 years. And now I have to take this allergy medicine every day called Ritalin. Are you on that? Because I'm allergic to reality, as it turns out. I'm just falling apart as I get older. I haven't been sleeping with anybody. And that'll keep you up at night. And if you can't sleep, what do people tell you to do? What do they recommend? Some people say drink warm milk. Who's going to let me breastfeed? Let's be honest about that. I'm just a mess. I've been crabby lately, but there's a special shampoo that's supposed to clear that up. I'm just falling apart. I swear to you. I don't know. My whole itches. I got to get something for that, too.
3: Richard Pryor.
5: And you know, I noticed that there's a difference in funerals. Like, white people have funerals. They love they dearly departed, but their funerals be different. They don't give it up easy. You know, they hold it until they get home. Maybe they go, they faint. They get at a funeral. Black people let it hang out right off. Wah! Then they fall on your ass.
3: They don't never faint. They just lean on your ass. You got to carry them to the car. Say, bitch, get up. Damn. You got to kill me because that mother dead?
5: My grandmother could yell like that, scared you at a funeral, right? My father, she said, wow, she could help me. I said, what's the matter, mama? I thought maybe he raised up or something, you know? She did that voice, made me stop snorting cocaine. What's that you doing, boy? I said, cocaine, mama. She said, whoa, Jesus, help me, go kill me, God, go kill me, go kill me, God, go kill me. I said, mama, don't do that. Look, I'm snorting it up. Look, mama, I'm putting it down the toilet. $1,600 worth. She found out how much it cost, she got mad. You dumb mother. You could have sold some of that back to the man you got it from. Told you that'd make you ignorant.
23: I Heart Comedy.
2: You can make movies about British spies. They can call them Simon Bond or Nigel Bond. Anything you want, Bond. But James Bond is Sean Connery, a big hairy man. Ah, I'm a secret agent. Very hairy Sean Connery. There's a guy that had a couple of bananas when his mother wasn't looking up there. He's very hairy, Sean Connery. In fact, I think one of the early Bond movies, I think it's Dr. No, he's lying in his hotel bed in the Caribbean, and a giant hairy spider crawls across his chest. Might not even have been a spider, might have been just a breeze in the hotel room. Made myself laugh. But for God's sake, a tarantula. Oh no, I just left the window open, that's all. He's very hairy, Sean Connery, and I think James Bond should be hairy. That new James Bond, I don't like him at all. He's been waxed. There's not a hair on him. When he does that scene, he walks out of the water. He's like a gay dolphin when he walks out there. Isn't that? Swing, da ding ding ding ding ding ding ding ding ding. I'm undercover. I love Sean Connery. I love Sean in every single movie I've seen him in. Even the movie Rising Sun. The movie Rising Sun is the movie in which Sean Connery speaks Japanese. It's awesome. I learned it. He says this, and I quote, he says, Ako shiki ake toko shaketo. And all the Japanese people are like, I got something, something potato. What did you get? One movie I have a slight problem with Sean Connery in, and it's the movie The Highlander, about the eternal Scottish warrior, and in this movie, Sean Connery plays a Spaniard. Doesn't anybody think of it at all, ever? And Sean tries his best. He tries to be Spanish in the movie. He's like, ¿Cómo estás, everybody? I enjoy taquitos.
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6: We've had it easy forever. We've been spoiled for a long time in our country. I was in a restaurant the other day. The waitress says, hey, gang, did you leave any room for dessert? Did you leave any room for dessert? How gluttonous a concept is that? Hey, gang, is there any possible way we could jam more in your fat face? Any possibility? Did you leave any space at all? I mean, if there's room, that is, if there's room. How about some death by chocolate? Would you care for some death by chocolate? It's our specialty. Our speciality is death by chocolate. Death by chocolate. You know, how spoiled do you have to be as a culture to make up a dessert called death by chocolate, to trivialize death like that? You think they joke around about dying from their desserts in Somalia or someplace? Or death by a 50-pound bag of relief agency rice? You think there's a lot of that going on? Hey, would you like to die from chocolate? How about some death by chocolate? We bring enough chocolate that it'll kill you. Isn't that funny? We'll keep shoving chocolate in your fat face till you're dead. That's what we do. You'll be flipping around on the ground in some chocolate-induced diabetic seizure, but that won't be enough for us. We'll keep shoving chocolate in there till you're actually dead. Won't that be swell? Won't that be a great way to celebrate your happy, happy birthday? Happy, happy birthday. Happy, happy, happy birthday.
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27: Next. Hey, Alfie. 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
28: Hey, Nora. Just a nice latte, please. 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
27: Not bad, thanks. Mainly working here. You?
28: 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Well, I was battling gods in the afterlife realm, and after lunch, I fought mercenaries. Ooh, could I get oat milk with that latte, please?
27: Yeah, of course.
28: And then Sunday was mostly fighting supervillains. 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Ooh, and I'll grab an almond croissant, too.
27: Wait, what? 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

0: And he weighed like 350 pounds. He's like, hey, dude, I seen you one time. I laughed my ass off. I'm like, I don't think so. Better stuff some of that into the overhead compartment.
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2: 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And I'd glue a small horn off center of my forehead. And my sign would say, homeless, hungry, monster. God bless you.
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2: Like you wouldn't give money to a monster. Now, two doors down from Vinyl Fetish is the store in L.A. that has my favorite name of any store in L.A. Casanova's Adult World. Which I just love for the audacity of the claim. Adult World. So much porn, you'll forget you're on the earth itself. And you're probably wondering when Casanova's Adult World closes. It does not! 3 o'clock in the morning on a cold Tuesday in March, if you need joy jelly, Casanova's Adult World. In the display window of Casanova's Adult World, there are sex toys. Close inspection reveals they are not handcrafted by local artisans. They are, in fact, mass-produced in a factory somewhere. Now, I think about this kid bumming change two doors down in front of Vinyl Fetish. I know you didn't get to be in this situation because you have too much self-esteem. I understand that what probably happened was that you had a learning disability or a vision impairment. It affected your schoolwork early. You got off-tracked. Everything in society, all the machinery was built to compound your feelings of insecurity. And you grew up feeling like there was no place for you in our culture. I understand how that can happen. But I'm here to tell you, I have great news. If you've got enough brains to lace up thigh-high Doc Martens, you can work in that factory. If you've got the wherewithal to stay in mohawk wax, you can wake up, get on a bus, and squirt foam rubber into it mold. Who knows what will happen? You might put a little money away, meet a gal, have kids of your own one day. Career day at your son's school will be awkward.
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4: My dad is 67 years old, and he's not an old guy by any means. He's a young 67, and I don't want to make him into an old guy, but he doesn't have to tell me things. He told me he was dating a woman 25. Okay, creep factor 12, first of all, okay? That's creep factor off the charts. And I was like, you have to know somebody else besides your daughter, who you don't want to tell that to, don't you think? And, you know, now that I'm officially way too old for you ever to molest, hooray! That's supposed to be the excitement there? You know, I'm like, Dad, how about this? Here's a good rule of thumb. You can't go out with anybody who wasn't alive before ballpoint pens were invented. If she can't work a fountain pen, you can't date her. How about that? I love that joke. Okay, so, like, I listen to a lot of the hip-hop. You're big hip-hop fans right here. Oh, you enjoy the hip-hop? All right, good to hear it. There's some love back there. I'm going to be about the lyrics, ladies and gentlemen. I'm a spoken word person, so I'm going to be about the lyrics. I'm not saying that Nelly and 50 Cent and Eminem, that the beats are not fat. Those are fat beats. I get that. I know I'm getting a little older because I just want to say, oh, honey, you're hanging out with the wrong girls. I want to say that to Nelly, and I want to say, you know, if you hang out with, I don't know, strippers and hookers, it's all

0: always going to be about your cheddar. It's always going to be about the provolone. 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
3: I open for bands sometimes, people. I do. I got an offer to open for this band, Sugar Ray. Thank you, hipster laugh. Extra loud hipster laugh. Oh my God. Anyways, I could have opened for Sugar Ray at this casino in Connecticut, and I turned it down. But then I regretted it. I was like, man, a killer casino crowd. Then, of course, after the show, hanging out with Sugar Ray for the world's most awkward evening. Todd, what's it like playing a comedy club? I don't know, what's it like playing a state fair? Probably similar, I'm guessing. Same food, I bet. There was a weird double bill in Jones Beach on Long Island. I swear to God, Jethro Tull with special opening act, Suzanne Vega. I saw this in the New York Times. I had to step away from the paper and then go back to it to make sure it was real. How does folk artist Suzanne Vega get a gig opening for Jethro Tull? She's talking to her manager. He's like, hey, Suzanne, how do you want to spend the summer? I don't know if you can hook this up for me, but I would love to travel the country getting booed off the stage at half-filled amphitheaters by 50-year-old progressive rock fans. Can you make that happen, manager? Show me what you're made of.
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4: My pa, anybody have one of those fathers that drink? My father used to get drunk on Friday nights and come home and talk for like 6 hours. The same over and over and over again. First he would mess with my mother, you know? He'd go and mess with my mother for a little while, then my mother go get the iron and wrap the cord around her hand. Say, I think you better leave me alone, sweetheart. He drunk, but he ain't crazy. He come to my room then, right? My father, you can feel him in the doorway looking at you too. And they'll stand there for like 3 hours just staring at him. And you turn over and your father's standing there going, get your ass out of this thing. Hey, hey, do you know what it is? You know, this in life, this in my house. And I know this is you don't listen to me. You a man, they say, hey, in my heart, in my head, this you feel it? And the mother, don't you notice? Yes.
5: Then all that you did bad all year comes out that night, right? But it don't make no sense because it's all up. It's just, you come in this house, you come here with 60 on your park card, 60 on your. Listen, I gotta tell you the why, I gotta tell you to take out the garbage, I gotta tell you to clean the room, I cut the grass, I work all day, I'm gonna come home and cut the grass. No, I'm not gonna do this, goddamn, you don't listen to me, it's so sweet and floor, you don't do nothing. Why don't you clean it? And the dog you bring in, he said, Mary, take it, we had this dog. I get you the dog, you don't clean up after this dog. I tell you, Mercy, you don't know this. Hey. I don't know if you gotta know what I mean. Once he came home real drunk on a Friday night after payday.
6: Like clowns drop from the sky, and it's just a number. It goes up, it goes down, doesn't matter. Debt means that you had more fun than you were supposed to. Debt means that you earned this much fun, you went out and had that much fun. That's a success. Savings is a failure. Savings means you earned this much fun, you went out and had that much fun. You don't want to spend it. I'm not spending my fun. I'm holding on to my fun. Don't touch it. This is my fun. And then you die. Spend it. Who

0: cares? I'm making a lot of mistakes. I got a college savings account for my kids. Why? If they're smart, they'll get a scholarship. If they're not, they're not supposed to be going to college. They will say, you gotta lose 10 pounds. Why? That's all you hear. You gotta lose weight. You gotta lose 10 pounds. No, you don't. You just have to accept yourself and you're fine. Right? I guarantee it. You gotta lose 10 pounds. Why? What if everybody in America really lost 10 pounds? The whole continent would just rise up and there'd be a tsunami and we'd be dead. Thanks, Oprah.
1: Bill Engvall.
2: This year we took a vacation, a long vacation in the car. We drove across country in our car. Ladies and gentlemen, in 1903, the Wright brothers invented the airplane. Because in 1902, they drove across country with their families. It was my wife's idea. She said that the experts say that if you take an extended vacation in the car with the family, it bonds you. Well, you know what? There's a huge difference between being bonded with and being stuck with. When you take your kids on a vacation in the car, a couple of things will happen. One, they play with everything they brought in the first hour. Then they're bored. So they start steaming up the window and writing cuss words to the other cars as they pass. It's like having a pen pal at 75 miles an hour. 15 minutes after a pee break, somebody's got to poop. You know you've been in a car with your family too long when you actually scream the phrase, "I don't care if you do pee in your pants." So when they get bored, then you have to play those stupid little driving games, like the alphabet game. Ugh. We came upon a funeral procession, and all I could think about was how lucky the guy in the hearse was.
3: All laughs, all the time. I Heart Comedy.
4: Where am I supposed to meet anybody? Oh, yeah, I'm in mommy meet classes, me and a bunch of moms sitting in a circle. They start breastfeeding in front of me, and I'm peeking. We're singing nursery rhymes. Ryan's mom is smoking hot, smoking hot. I don't know about dating again. I'm a family guy. Of course, my wife arranged that I got the minivan in a divorce. She knows I'm never getting laid in that loser cruiser. You could have any other car and feel okay about yourself. You could have a Geo Metro, take a turn, type thing. I still got a sports car. Not the minivan. This thing's like... Come on, hitchhiker, get in and shoot me in the head. I got 7 seats for your psycho friend. Must be driving the Oscar Mayer Wienermobile. I always look at the bright side. There is good news about a minivan. You never get pulled over in a minivan. I am telling you, you could be doing Mach 5 wheelies, donuts, have a hooker smoking crack on your hood. The cops will go, let him go. He suffered enough, for God's sake. Guy is driving a minivan in Costco clothing. What's a ticket going to do to him? I went on a date. I swear this is true. First date, right? I go for a speed bump and Elmo doll goes off in the back.
5: Where's Dorothy?
4: I don't know who Dorothy is. Where do you meet? The internet? You know, no. No, I go to gay bars. I love gay bars. I feel hot in a gay bar. It's better than straight bars. I get to shoot people down. Some guy came up. You're gonna have to back off, Tiger. I'm too good for you. That's never happened to a woman in my whole life. I was in a crowded bar recently, right? I'm in a crowded bar. I'm looking at this girl. She's looking at me. I look back at her. I'm sitting in my stool there. I wink at her. She winks at me. I get up to talk to her. She took my seat.
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6: I try to become more spiritual, you know. I fear the Reaper, and my mom's very religious. My mom's wears a brace that says WWJD on it, and it stands for What Would Jesus Do? And, you know, just in case you're out shopping, you say, what would Jesus buy? Well, you get a loaf and a fish. That's it! Use an express checkout. My parents, love my parents. My dad, I don't really talk about my dad too much. My dad is really just a series of sound effects.

0: Everything okay over there, Dad? My dad, is obsessed with food. Because my mom has him on this heart-healthy diet. So he's always telling me about his secret stashes. All the seriousness of a POW. Hey, kid. I got some powdered donuts. They're in the freezer. Underneath all the vegetable crap. Joel, what are you whispering about? You have got powdered sugar all over your face. Run, kid. Run!
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2: So yeah, I think about race all the time. Solutions? I don't know. People try to come... White people especially have terrible solutions for it. Like, they don't even know what the... Like, there was a story on 60 Minutes last year about Huckleberry Finn, the book, Mark Twain book, Huckleberry Finn. All right, Huckleberry Finn, I didn't even remember this. Huckleberry Finn has a bunch of N-words in it. It's got 219 N-words in it. Yeah, which to me is six too many. There's a line, you know what I mean? All right, so now, the story was about white people's big plan is they want to get rid of all the N-words. That's white people's grand solution for helping black people. Like some white statisticians, like, you know, fellas, I've been looking at the numbers. Black people have shorter lifespans, can't get loans, don't have access to fair education. But I think I have the solution. We're going to get rid of the N-words in Huckleberry Finn. It's going to change everything forever. Like some black kids dropping out of school, like, oh, I'm going to sell drugs for the rest of my life. And they'll be like, hey, Don, now we got rid of the N-words in Huckleberry Finn. You do what now? All right, let me... All right, this is where I overthink it, this racial stuff. Because you know what I feel bad for now? I feel bad for Mark Twain aficionados. Because think about it. Now, when they go to get the original Huckleberry Finn, they're going to seem like complete racists. They're going to have to go to bookstores like, hi. Hey, kind of a crazy question, but do you guys happen to carry Huckleberry Finn? And the redneck behind the counter is going to be like, sure do, brother. Comes with a free Confederate flag bookmark. That's for you. Relax, you babies. That joke's entirely fictional. A redneck will never work at a bookstore. Redneck at a bookstore would be like, Pride and Prejudice is the name of my truck.
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23: I start saying the word party all the time. It's all downhill for me. I just said part, like I just want to say, like instead of saying yes, someone would be like, hey, you want to go out tonight? I'd be like, party. So stupid. Started saying it all the time. So this just happened to me. It's the true story. A couple months ago, I'm at a restaurant, go to the bathroom, and I kind of burst in the bathroom. Like I thought it was a big bathroom, but it was a single, and the guy didn't lock the door. So I'm literally just like, ah, oh! And the guy's washing his hands, and I was like, oh, sorry. And he's like, no, it's cool. Where's the paper towels? I'm like, I don't know. Right there? So he's like, thanks. So he starts drying his hands, and I was like all confused, because like I didn't want to start peeing, because he's still there. So I'm like just like hanging out, like waiting for him to finish. But like he took forever to dry his hands. It was like this uncomfortable silence. And he just realized I was still standing there. So he like just like looks over at me. Swear to God, I didn't know what to say. So I just stood there, I'm like, party. He's like, what's that? I'm like, party, no, I gotta go, nothing, I'm good. But in my head, I'm just like, of all the words to just say, you're in a bathroom with a strange man, party? No, there's no party here, buddy, okay? You just keep going.
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24: Being cool is a pursuit of youth. 82-year-olds are going, I'm 82! And I'm cool. It's a youth thing, and it's linked with being sexy, and it's all big. It's a big circle. There are a lot of circles in the world. Things join up at the back in a bizarre way. You know, madness and genius, extreme right-wing, extreme left-wing politics, you know. This is the fashion one. You've got over here, on this side of the circle, you've got sort of average kind of looking, and then you've got cool, cool, hip and groovy, looking like a dick. The cutting edge of cool, hip and groovy is right at looking like a dick. But the looking like a dick people don't realize they're right next to cool, hip and groovy. It's very difficult to back into cool and groovy. Everyone's going that way around. I personally cruise that back corner there. People trying to mash my head in and get an autograph at the same time. So back in the 50s, there was a look that was a sort of matchstick in the corner of your mouth kind of look. And it was James Dean kind of era. And it just, well, it's quite timeless as well. It just works. Matchstick there. Kind of pointless. You chew it. And you go, but one matchstick out of the corner of your mouth that just looks quite cool. And you can lean up against the wall and go, hey, you kids. You kids be cool. What's he talking about then? It's the equivalent of the country yokel kind of figure with the ear of corn out the corner of the mouth. That's where it comes from, is, hey, you kids over there, never suckle the juice out of a tractor. But one matchstick looks quite cool out of the corner of your mouth. Now, you could go wrong by just putting a second matchstick outside the other side of your mouth. It's a little bit too far. You've gone round the corner looking like a dick. Eye patches have a similar problem. One eye patch looking quite cool. Two eye patches, hello.
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25: 42, and I have, and I'm dating. I'm on eHarmingMe as well as Attach.com, and,
26: okay, stupid.
25: And, Things are going great. But I have, you know, I mean, I've had lots of wonderful relationships. And then I heard this comic say, yeah, if a woman's over 40 and she's never been married, there's something wrong with her. Oh, no! I worry about dying alone, but you know, I'm fun, and sooner or later they're gonna wheel your wheelchair into a wall and forget about you for 5 hours. Miss Bamford, we'd wonder where you'd gone.
0: Oh, I was just working on this puzzle in the air. I finished the old mill, now I'm finding pieces of sky.
25: You gonna see Mr. Peterson later on today?
0: Oh, we're just keeping it casual. You're doing a great job.
25: Oh, who's that?
0: Your self-esteem.
25: I used to be very afraid of relationships. I'm not sure why. you know, somebody would ask me out. I'd say, just take my purse. Don't hurt me.
2: No, I just want to get to know you.
25: I have nothing of value.
2: Anyway, you just seem like an interesting person.
25: Who sent you?
1: Where the laughs never stop coming. I Heart Comedy.
3: See, I gotta drive real safe because I don't have any insurance. They don't give it to entertainers. See, my dad had this problem when I was a kid, you know. He owned a roller skating rink. We couldn't get insurance there, so he just put up a sign, you know, not responsible for accidents. Skate at own risk. So I put a sign up on my car. Unemployed entertainer. I dare you. But I'm still responsible for all damage to another car. So I just hang my old tires around my car like a tugboat. I don't care. A real sense of freedom knowing you got a big rubber bumper all around your car. I don't know why they don't build a car like that, like a Dodge-em car, so you could have some fun on the road. You know what I mean? City people like contact. They like to jostle around. The same thing when you get out on the road. You like to bang around a little bit, you know? Somebody starts coming in your lane, you're at a red light, old lady in front of you, the light turns green, she don't go. I got gas and first gear for two cars. You can't give an old lady whiplash because her head don't go above the seat. I don't mind hurrying now, but I'm against ignorance and stupidity on the highway. Stupid drivers. The ones going down the freeway with the seatbelt hanging out the door making sparks. The ones going over an overpass with the turn signal on. Where in the hell are they gonna turn? It's like a sign to the whole world. Blink, blink, I'm stupid as hell. I'm stupid as hell. Or else they're in the fast lane of the freeway going 35 miles an hour with a bumper sticker on the back that says, I'd rather be sailing. Good, get the hell off the road. If I had my way in this world, every driver would be issued a little rubber stick 'em dart gun like you had when you were a kid. When somebody does something stupid, you hang out the window, you shoot them in the trunk. It would stick out with a little sign that said stupid on it. Then when the highway patrol comes by, and sees a car with about a dozen of these on the back end, pulls them over, gives them a ticket for being an asshole.
25: Bobby Collins.
4: Hey, I was just on a cruise ship with one of my daughters.
5: You know how you read about obesity in our country, 3 out of 4 people, and you're going, look around, no way.
4: On the cruise ship.
5: They were grazing. And then they give him a midnight buffet. I almost died. That's what you want. 25,000 calories just before you lay your head down on that pillow. You know what? The hell with the food. Why don't you take a pound of butter and just shove it up my... Hey, I'm not here to judge, but... And they walk real small. And you know how you get in an elevator and then, oh, here it comes. It's like... I had to get this out. And some of them don't walk anymore. They got these carts. Do they just give up? They're having like a donut. Fred, I'll never walk again. Some of the carts have headlights. Why? What happened? I got run down today. Hey, man, big lady. She had two little skinny ladies orbiting around her. She cleared her skirt out of her butt. I heard a voice go, Aflac. Oh, my God. A friend of mine said, Bob, want to go see the whales? I go, what cabin? And we went to Puerto Rico. I'm from New York. That's redundant. Friends of mine, Bob, come on, we're going to get off and walk around Puerto Rico. I go, what are you, nuts? I'll stay by the ship. Liable to come back and find it on milk crates. Does this ship have hubcaps? Puerto Ricans, jeez. Are you nuts? Thank God I took Spanish 1 for like 5 years. Puerto Rican kid comes on. Hola, Isabel. ¿Cómo está? You ever see a Puerto Rican stutter? He's like, ¿cuántas cantas que la? So I shot him. Unbelievable. The toilets. Have you been on a cruise ship? You gotta jump up on it. My feet were hanging. Oh, I didn't like that. I was dumping up. I'm a New Yorker. I like to brace myself. Possibly push off the sink for leverage. Ever flush a toilet on a cruise ship? Now I'm in the engine room. A Chinese guy shoveling coal. He looked at me and goes, who are you? Goes, you're not allowed in here, crew member only. Got any paper?
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6: The worst slash best stripper tattoo I've ever seen was on a lady up in this area, and she had, we all know the tramp stamp, right? Right? The tattoo. Yeah, it's sexy. The tattoo right above the B-hole. I know. Most guys call it the A-hole, but I think it does B-work. Yeah. Yes. If we're rating holes, and it turns out, since it's my special, we are. The front hole, that's the A-hole. It's pretty. That's where you want to be most of the time. This other one, I've seen some B's, some C's, some D's, some F's, some incompletes. Some of my punchlines have been improvised over the years, you know, and then they stick into my act. That, however, I wrote. Yeah, my home office, while my wife attended to our baby. I sat in the home office that I write off at tax time. Got the B-hole chunk for the special.
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7: I was in Sydney, Australia. I was in this giant bridge. It's called the Sydney Harbour Bridge. It's this giant bridge. It looks like the Brooklyn Bridge. It has these pylons that go up like this, you know, like really high. But it's like way bigger. And this is a hike where you can walk on top of those things, those steel cables. And it's like this 3-hour long hike. And I was like 30 minutes into it when I got my first diarrhea pang. I'm like, this is going to be a problem. But I'm doing it though. I'm telling you, I'm in control of the game for like 54 minutes. Until the end of this hike, and I have no idea why, but there's this ladder that just goes straight up for like 12 to 15 steps. And I'm staring at this ladder, and I'm like, I don't know how I'm supposed to get up here. I have no idea why bending the knee like this, that's a release valve. And you just went like that, and as it bent, you just hear this sound. This horrible, horrible sound. Just bent, you just hear this. And I just stood there feeling bad for myself for like 2 full minutes until I remembered, oh yeah, that Scottish guy is still right behind me. Like there's a nonverbal tug of war going on. Nobody wants to be the first one to talk. With his mind, he was like, how do you want to play this? And with my mind, I was like, no. It's your move now. I just laid my cards on the table.
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5: Hey, everybody. Is 420 2011. It's great to start off a recording with a visual gag. People listening, I hope there's more visual humor on this album. I love missing out on things. It's great to be here at the state capital of somewhere. Well, that was more visual humor. I can't stop. I'm addicted to visual humor. No, seriously, it is great to be here in Sacramento, California at the... Yeah, you know where you are. At the How About Arden Mall. On the corners of How and Arden. So they named it How About Arden Mall. How's about in the same area as Arden, so how about it? Arden Mall. It's a great mall. They've got a Nordstrom Rack and a mattress train and... That's not what it's called. We got a cellular phone store. It is one-stop shopping for pimps, you guys. If you're a total pimp, you should come to How About Arden?
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11: I like it here, man. It's hard though. Sometimes I tour for like 9 months, right? And I missed out on Mother's. You guys are missing out on Mother's Day. Don't ever forget. Your parents would never let you live it down. Happy Mother's Day to me. Happy Mother's Day to me, huh? Guess who bought me flower? Me. Nice to finally see you. In December. Happy Halloween, too!
9: Hey, next year, why don't you dress up in costume? Like a son who cares.
11: Where are my Vietnamese people at? Any Vietnamese? It's like a Vietnamese Rocky. Hey, yo, Adrian. What's up with Saigon, huh? Come on, coach. thank you, one Vietnamese guy. Hey, yo, Adrian. Nguyen. I'm proud of being Vietnamese. My only complaint is this. How the hell did my people end up running every nail salon across America? What the hell happened? How did we go from running through the Vietnam jungle to doing a pedicure? What the hell happened, folks? What was our final plan of attack before we left Vietnam? Vietnam, listen up. One day we're going to take over USA 1 foot at a time, damn it. That's the plan of attack right there. We're going to take over from the toe up. That's the plan. We spread over USA like fungus on the toe. USA, $5, make you holler. What possessed us to take over every Yum Yum Donuts and turn it to a hair salon? What happened? Okay, only four Asians know what I'm talking about.
9: I know, it's true.
11: Right? Like, we want to do American nails and hair so bad that we trick you guys. We have like an American name on the sign over the salon. You look inside, not a single American employee working inside, right? Instead, it's a whole South Vietnamese ninja village working on a pedicure.
9: It's like, hello, welcome to Angie's Nails. Angie, that's a very American name.
11: Yeah, here, please speak to Angie.
9: Angie not here.
11: But who the hell's Angie?
9: We don't know. You pay us, we call you Angie. 2 for 1. Come.
11: You ladies ever got that like that tractor beam of sales?
9: Come here, come inside, come here.
11: What is this? It's like a meteor shower outside. It's like so urgent.
9: Come here, come inside. This asteroid out there, come here. Armageddon, come inside. I give you facial, come inside.
11: They'll say anything, right?
9: French tip, diamond tip, clitoris, manicure, I molest you, come inside.
10: George Carlin.
12: Ladies and gentlemen, we're privileged to have with us a man known all over the world as the Prince of Peace, Jesus Christ.
13: That's right.
12: How are you, Jesus?
13: Fine, thanks, and let me say it's great to be back.
12: Can you tell us after all this time why you came back?
13: Mostly nostalgia.
12: Well, could you tell us, Jesus, a little bit about the first time you were here?
13: Well, it's not much to tell. I think everybody knows the story by now. I was born on Christmas.
12: Yes. You know?
13: And actually, that always bothered me because that way I only got one present.
12: Hmm.
13: You know, if I was born a couple of months earlier, I would have had two presents. But look, I'm not complaining. It's only material.
12: Were you really born in a stable?
13: Nah, I was born in a hospital, Bethlehem Jewish Hospital, but the hospital was located in a stable. That's how the story got started.
12: And is it true that there was no room at the inn?
13: Oh, no, they had room. It's just that we didn't have reservations. My father, Joseph, God bless him, he was a simple man. He didn't travel much. He forgot to make reservations.
12: There's a story that there were three wise men.
13: Well, it was three kings who showed up. I don't know how wise they were. They didn't look wise. They said they followed a star. That don't sound wise to me.
12: Didn't they bring gifts?
13: Yes, gold, frankincense, and I believe myrrh, which I never did find out what that was. You don't happen to know what myrrh is for, do you?
12: I believe it's a reddish-brown bitter gum resin.
13: Oh, great. Great, just what I need, a gum resin. What am I going to do with a gum resin? I'd rather have the money. That way I can go out, I could buy something I need. You know, something I wouldn't normally buy for myself.
12: What would that be?
13: Well, I don't know, a bathing suit. I never had a bathing suit. Maybe a Devo hat. A bicycle. I really could have used a bicycle. You realize all the walking I did?
12: Mm.
13: I must have crossed Canaan 6-8 times, up and down, north and south, walking and talking, doing miracles, telling stories.
12: Tell us about the miracles. How many miracles did you perform?
13: A total of 107 miracles, not counting the
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4: Keep the war going. Don't have a war against terrorism. Terrorism's a brilliant form of warfare, sorry. It's being used inappropriately now. The terrorists we have now, they just are bad at it. They're using it in an inappropriate and ineffective fashion. But terrorism is a form of warfare. How do you have rules for war? What's that all about? Oh, that's, Saddam Hussein, he was ready to use chemical weapons. That's against the rules. It's a war. Fight it or get out. Ain't no rules. Well, yeah, what's a Geneva Convention? What's that? You got rules for, we're going to kill each other by the hundreds of thousands. Not us, of course. Poor people's kids. But if we're going to do it, let's try to jot down some rules, right? What if they hit? Can they hit him in the face with a garden rake? Gentlemen, what do you think? Yeah, okay, all right. Everyone in, yeah, hit him in the face with a garden rake is okay.
14: What about Mason? No, that's chemical. That's fighting like a fairy. No, Mason, that's what girls use. That's fighting like a girly. Right? It's a war. If you attack me, I'm a weaker country. I will use any weapon I have. I will chemical weapon, nuclear weapon, girly eye gouge, whatever's going to keep you away from me. Go, yeah, it's a war. Fight it or quit crying.
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16: I actually moved to L.A. this year from America. Yeah. It's been an adjustment. That's where, when you move to L.A. to get into showbiz, all your friends from back home warn you that you're going to become shallow and superficial. But I don't really worry about it because I don't even talk to those friends anymore. You know what I mean? Hollywood mom, I'm in commercials. Don't call this number. You're done. That's all you do when you're a crappy actor in L.A. You audition for these stupid commercials. Now I watch TV, I'm like jealous of the guy in the commercial. Like, oh, I wish I had erectile dysfunction. Look at that millionaire. Gotta get herpes so I can get paid. Got my little L.A. stage name. Got my Mo Mandel. Had to switch it to Mo because my parents are hippies. They gave me the name Mohan. Mohan is Hindu. It's Indian and I'm white. I feel like a jerk when I call tech support. It's like, I know I should know this. Don't you feel bad when you call tech support? I mean, how can you not? You're calling up the third world. What's up, bro? If you're not too busy fighting a civil war or washing your clothes in the river, I was downloading porn onto my laptop and I am frozen, so... No, I understand you have malaria, but I have American problems. I don't want to hear about your genocide. I got to get my Facebook going, so hook this up. Mohan. Hippie parents, mom's always smoking that weed. No, it's not cool. If you're a parent, don't smoke weed in front of your kids, because it ruins weed for your kids, and that's selfish. I see my mom sparking joints. Very confusing, man. First time someone offered me a joint in high school, I was like, I'm not going through menopause. Why would I want that? Like, my temperature is fine, and I am mucho fertile, let me tell you.
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27: 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Mainly working here. 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
28: 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Ooh, and I'll grab an almond croissant, too.
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2: So I mentioned this in my last album. I'm just going to give you an update. I still don't want to have children. My husband doesn't either. That's why we got married. That's not the only reason, but it was like a great thing to come together on. And, you know, people always say the same thing. You'll change your mind. And I just think that's so rude. Like, I don't know my mind. Like, I don't say to someone who's pregnant, like, you'll change your mind. You know, like... I went to a store. I bought my friend the Golden Girls DVD box set. And I'm a great friend. Went to the store, 19-year-old kid. I go, do you have the Golden Girls on a box set, DVD complete series? He goes, Gilmore Girls? I go, Golden Girls. He goes, Golden Globes? Yeah. Do you have the Golden Globes on a box? I got a U-Haul. Let me back it up. I said, Golden Girls! He's like, I go, hit show in the 80s, four women, they're all widows or divorced, they live together, prequel to Sex and the City, if you will. B. Arthur, Betty White, Rue McClanahan, Estelle Getty. He goes, when was it? I go, the 80s. He goes, I don't need to know that. I was born in the 90s. I'm like, I don't need to know that? Yeah, you do. Or history is doomed to repeat itself. I don't need to know that I was born in the 90s. Your parents are bad people. They're bad people. I hate... What do you think that the Nazis will come back if we don't learn from our mistakes? I know it's not the same as not knowing what the Golden Girls is, but the ignorance starts somewhere. The lack of curiosity. What do you think sitcoms were like? I don't know. What do you think dictators were like? Who cares? Let's do it again. See what happens. It is exactly the same thing. When I was little, I knew everything that came before me. I knew JFK and Marilyn had an affair and they were both dead. My point about not having the kids is that I just don't think that I'm very maternal. I feel like if I had a little daughter and she was like, Mommy, there's a monster under my bed, I would be in my room like, I know, that's where they live. That's why I'm not coming in there. Do not talk to the clown on your chair. He will mess you up. Okay, good night.
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4: I just worry too much, though. I don't know. Maybe there is nothing to worry about. Maybe there's no actual place called hell. Maybe hell is having to listen to our grandparents breathe through their nose when they're eating a sandwich. It's not a meal. It's a struggle for life itself. I think I'll make another one. No! It's a scary concept, though. Getting old. You can't do that. I just want to keep challenging myself, you know? I don't want to become the reminiscing guy, you know, people run into at bars and stuff. Can always tell how boring their life is by how far back they have to reach for glory. They're like... Remember, remember how fast I used to be when I was a sperm? I'll never forget the day of the big race. There were millions of us in the field, but I beat them off to fertilize that egg, mister. Back in the cervix, I was semen first class.
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5: Hi, we're going to talk about some nice things today. Did you know that? Sure, some special things for you, some special things for me too. And we have a special guest here today. Can you say that, guest? Sure.

0: Yeah, you could.
1: We're going to talk today to a musician, the guy who plays the bass. And you know what a bass is, don't you? Can you say that? Don't? Sure you can. Hello. How are you?
2: You think you get somebody to give me a cup of coffee or something?
1: You're not used to getting up early, huh?
2: I'm not here yet.
1: What time do you usually get up?
2: I usually get up when the sun is warm, like 1:30, 2 o'clock in the afternoon.
1: I like to get up around 6:30.
2: That's insane. You're stupid.
1: Huh?
2: You should sleep late, man. It's just much easier on your constitution.
1: We're going to talk about your bass and how big it is and things like that. It looks like a violin, but it's bigger, isn't it?
2: It's a hell of a lot bigger.
1: Can you say
2: it? Violin's a little wimpy thing.
1: Can you say wimpy?
2: Wimpy.
1: That's right.
2: Wimpy thing.
1: I like the way you say that. Did you know that?
2: I do now. The hell, you're easily amused, aren't you? I say wimpy, wompy, wambly.
1: I know what you mean. You know something? I like what your face does when you play. It kind of gets all sort of squinched up.
2: Yeah,
1: know?
2: Somebody told me once that my face, when I play the bass, it looks like some sort of a big jellyfish or something like that. It just keeps moving.
1: Sure.
2: You can never identify what the face is, and real ugly sometimes, and real weird, looks like a fruit or something like that. It just keeps flashing at you, know, like
1: yeah.
2: Somebody rubbing
1: sure.
2: rubber or something.
1: Well, I'm sure a lot of people out there would like to know how a big, strong guy like you plays the bass so well. Gets to be so strong, what it eats to be like that. Can you tell us that?
2: Well, I eat a lot of garbage food, but I mainly subsist on stuff like sandwiches and tins of tuna, chicken, something like that from a chain store, soda.
1: Do you ever have Egg McMuffin?
2: Sometimes, Dad, or cheese praters.
1: Can you say Egg McMuffin?
2: Egg McMuffin, yeah.
1: Well, I know what I'd like to do now. I'd like to hear you play some bass.
2: Would
1: you
2: yeah, like? I'd like to do that.
1: Well, we're going to go to the Magic Kingdom.
2: Oh, no, man, it's too early for me. I gotta drive.
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5: See, Harry might be the smartest, dumbest friend I've ever had in my life, okay? Let me tell you the dumbest thing that Harry's ever done. Harry invented the code for us to use to let each other know when we were around our women. Basically, if somebody used the code, it means don't say anything stupid. You might be on speakerphone. Don't say nothing dumb. The phone might be loud enough so my girl can hear whatever it is you're saying. It means don't say anything that could jeopardize our relationship. The code was, man, I'm hungry. That's code, people. Man, I'm hungry. Here's what pissed me off about the code. Harry invented the code. So there's no reason why Harry should ever mess up the code. Here's how Harry messes it up. I'm in the car with my lady. I'm driving. She's in the passenger seat. Harry calls me while I'm in the car. I got the Bluetooth, so my phone rings, the whole car rings. Harry's name pops up on the dashboard. I answer, what up, boy? Kev, what's going on? This I knew the conversation was about to take turn for the worse. This I knew it was about to get filthy. He said, Harry! hey, man, I'm hungry. He said, I'm not, I just ate. Wait, Harry, whoop. I said, man, I'm hungry. He said, yo, you should go to Subway, get the footlong for $5. What the? I said, man, I'm hungry. He said, oh, that must mean you ready to eat these white bitches. What? Oh, no. No, no, no, no, no, no, no. No, no, no. I ain't eat no white bitch. I ain't eat no white bitches. I never did. Oh, my God, no. Oh, no. Yo, have you ever been in trouble with your girl to the point where you're afraid to look at her, but you can feel her staring at the side of your damn face? I was so scared, I never looked at her. I just looked straight and started making dumbass noises. I started pointing out, oh, look, a Deirbra. You see it? I just saw a Deirbra. I'm killing y'all, man. Get fired on these bitches again.
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6: Oh, man, the world's cracking up. Kids today don't know who they are. They're confused. It's an identity crisis going on, you know that? I was at a mall in Philadelphia. This white kid comes up to me, right? Red hair and freckles. What's up? What's up, old boy? The weasel. Checking out the quick faction, copping some hoes, hopping that weasel. black people are like, we don't even have a clue. What are you saying? Be white, you goofy son of a bitch. You're making us look stupid, stupid. Pop, pop, shut up, you goofy bastard. I'll kill you right now, I swear to God. Some things don't make sense, do they? Like this Jesse Helms, the senator. The guy wants to abolish the whole NEA, the National Endowment for the Arts, because one photographer took some controversial pictures. And one of the pictures was the guy standing naked was portraying the devil. Apparently. Now, some people see this as obscene and disgusting. And others see it as art. See, I don't think that's the question. Is it art or is it obscene? You know. You with me? We gotta draw the line somewhere.
0: Then when I was 16, I shot a bird. It's the worst thing I've ever done in my life. I shot a bird, and it was horrible. My friend had a pellet gun, and he was aiming at a bird in his yard, and he kept missing it. So I was like, give me that. Bam, one shot. And I immediately started sobbing for the next 3 days because emotionally, I am made of clitoris. Very sensitive. And in that moment, I made a silent pact with nature that I would never, ever, ever harm another animal as long as I lived, ever. So 5 years ago, some friends of mine are going on a deep sea fishing expedition. And I go, okay, you know, I don't really want to fish, but I'll come along and hang out on the boat with you and be outside. So we're sitting on the boat, we're out in the water, and one of the rods catches a 9-foot hammerhead shark. And there's no one in the chair to reel it in, so they go, Hardwick, jump in the chair, reel that shark in. I'm like, I don't want to kill a shark. And they're like, no, no, no, we'll throw it back afterwards. And I'm like, okay, I'll look it in the face. And so I get in the chair and I start reeling the shark in, and then I start feeling really primal, like, oh, yeah, yeah, I could survive in an apocalypse. I don't know why catching a shark was a prerequisite for that, but in my brain it made sense. So I get this shark up on the boat, and I'm like, I have caught shark. And I go, okay, let's throw it back. And then the captain goes, ah, nah, it's dead. And I feel like my lip starts quivering, and I start getting, like, shaky voice, like, what do you mean that? And he goes, you know what, don't worry about it. A friend of mine is a neurobiologist. We will donate the shark to her, and she will do research on its brain, which will, you know, like, she's doing research to help people who are victims of paralysis. And I go, oh, my God, at least if I can justify it in the name of science, it's okay. And then he goes, and then we'll donate all the babies to the elementary school. I go, baby. And he goes, like, everyone knows this. He goes, oh, yeah, yeah, hammerhead sharks, their mortality rate is so high that they're always pregnant. Because they will actually consume their young as they're being born, right? So from a shark's point of view, it must just go, oh, I'm a snack machine now? Snack, snack, snack, snack. So don't feel bad for sharks. They are giant murder fish. Nonetheless, I felt horrible because of my pact with nature. So without asking anyone if this was acceptable or an okay thing to do, I dropped to my knees and went, no, while jamming my arm inside the shark all the way up to the elbow. But in the end, I saved all of those sharks. Is how I wish that story ended. Before we did our deep sea fishing expedition, I had killed 0 sharks. An hour later, 41 sharks. I am the Voldemort of sharks. My wand is a rod.
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4: Last week I went out and bought myself a camouflage shirt, put it in the closet, and I can't find it nowhere. Today's Sunday. Sunday's my favorite day of the week. Sunday's the day you get out of bed, boom, you go straight to the couch. It's like, brush my teeth, I'll eat something. Comb my hair, I don't think so. I think I'm gonna lay here all day and scratch. Walk around your underwear like your dad. Where's the TV guy? Who's got toenail clippers? You had it last. You had it last. The scariest part about watching your dad scratch his ass is when he gets that look in his eyes. Like he found something new. Fire remote control. You ever wake up Sunday, those Saturday night cocktail ninja hangovers? You know the kind you wake up like no two hairs in your head point the same direction? Your dog has that look. It runs out of the room crying. No one ever pet me like that before.
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8: I think that that would be the best ever Maury Povich baby daddy show. Don't you? Can you imagine how amazing that would be? I think he can do it. He's got the power. Like, half the crowd would be priests, half rabbis, and the panel is Jesus, Mary, and Joseph. And Maury comes out, and he's like, in the case of Jesus Christ, God is not the Father! And all the Jews are like, ah! And the priest's like, boo! Boo! And Joseph's like, you whore. And Mary's like, ooh! She's like, I didn't know what to tell you. I love that show. Don't you guys love that show? I love reality shows. They make me feel so much better about myself. But I miss out. I miss out on so many great reality shows because the titles throw me off. Like, my friends were all obsessed with that show, The Deadliest Catch, but I never watched it because I was just, like, assumed it was about AIDS. But it's about crabs.
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9: And if we're talking about fairness and aeroplanes, why is it I get the same luggage allowance as a bloke who's 40 stone? Why is that allowed? We're both allowed 32 kilograms on the plane. I want to go, no, it used up his 32 kilograms. I saw a documentary about a woman who was 28 stone, right? Because she ate 10 pie and chips a day. That'll do it. Mm. 10 separate meals of pie and chips. That's all she ate. 10 separate trips to the chip shop. In a cab. Didn't even walk that. Wasted calories. So they wired her jaw together. So she liquidized 10 pie and chips a day. Now she's on pie smoothies. Now she's not even chewing. That used up 5 calories. Do you know what I mean? So she gets fatter. They take her to hospital to have that operation where they staple your stomach together. And she's sitting in hospital looking all depressed. Well, you can't eat for an hour before an operation, can you? And she went, it's a really dangerous procedure, but it's the only option left. One, jogging? You don't even walk. Salads? You don't like the taste. Right. 9 pie and chips a day? It's a start, isn't it? It's a start to it.
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11: Next. Hey, Alfie. What can I get for you?
12: Hey, Nora. Just a nice latte, please. How was your weekend?
11: Not bad, thanks. Mainly working here. You?
12: Me? Well, I was battling gods in the afterlife realm, and after lunch, I fought mercenaries. Ooh, could I get oat milk with that latte, please?
11: Yeah, of course.
12: 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So a pretty chill weekend. Ooh, and I'll grab an almond croissant, too.
11: Wait, what? 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
24: If you want to understand men, ladies, I'm here for you. I'm just telling you what we are. You know, not who we are, what we are. Just like what we are that makes us struggle. And really, men are perfect creatures except for, you know, one. Like, if most women would want to be a man, if you didn't have to give up that power that you have, which is our weakness. That's our weakness. It's very difficult. I'm telling you, man, like, I don't want to be with other women, ever. Like, I want to just walk down the street and go, I never need to look at another woman again, because I'm with the last woman I'm ever going to be with. And I'm like, but it ain't real. It's just, like, no guy wants to cheat and hurt his woman, man. That hurts. First of all, think about what cheating is for a second, ladies. Cheating is a man. He sneaks out of his own house to go, like, find some happiness behind your back so your feelings aren't hurt. Cheating is for you. It's not... it's not for me. We don't want to hurt you. If you give a lie detector test to a man and a woman and ask them the same questions, man, we would pass them both up to a point where it's like, hey, ask a woman, you love your man, you love your family, you love your home, you love what you built. Yep. All right. You see Brad Pitt or Denzel Washington or whatever standing there, would you risk everything you built with your man just to sleep with him? And women, look, they'll go, nah, I wouldn't. And they'll pass the test. They'd be like, eh, you know, they look good, but I wouldn't. Ask guys the same thing, you know, boom, love your woman, the kids, the house. Yeah. You see that girl passed out behind the dumpster? Could you risk everything for a passed out woman behind a dumpster? I don't want to, but look at her with garbage on. She looks so cute with garbage on.
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25: 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I did nothing all day today, people. I just walked to the bookstore. And then I walked back, pretty much. That's pretty much all I did. Every book, now you go to the bookstore, the Borders, right down the street. Every bookstore now has all these books for idiots and dummies, right? The Idiot's Guide, have you seen those? And the Dummy's Guide. And every topic, they got every topic you could think. I saw one book, Child Care for Dummies. Now, why are we encouraging dummies to have children? That's what I was wondering. And I saw another book, Calculus for Dummies. Calculus for Dummies. Does that make any sense? How are you going to teach a dummy calculus? Calculus for Dummies should just be you open it up and says, all right, you're going to have to cheat. Okay? Best we can do for you. If you can find an Asian kid sitting next to him, do what you got to do, but you're not going to learn calculus. Either that or drop the course, take something else. Maybe a sociology class. There's no, because math is hard for everybody, sir. You know, because I mean, most people are frightened of math. I remember in high school, algebra class, only one dude in the whole class knew what he was doing. Thankfully, I sat next to him. But during the final, it would be like a game of telephone. I'd copy off him, the guy next to me would copy off me, and then the answers would get less and less accurate as you went on down the road. The guy at the end would have something ridiculous like X equals Boston, Massachusetts. What the hell is going on with all these prescription drug commercials on television? Apparently, we're supposed to tell our doctors what to prescribe for us. Right? Like, I saw the Prevacid commercial the other night on TV. At the end of the commercial, they said, ask your doctor about Prevacid. And I'm thinking, shouldn't your doctor know about Prevacid? How is it my job to ask my doctor about Prevacid? What, do you walk into your doctor's office? Yeah, there's nothing we can do for you. But what about Prevacid? Well, geez, you know, you're right. I hadn't thought of that. Let me write your prescription. Now, how many milligrams is good? Did it say in the commercial? Because I didn't see the commercial, so it's up to you.
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4: It's weird when you find out that you're autistic at 36, because big news for me. And then I rang up everyone I knew and told them, and no one was surprised. I rang up me mum, and I left a message on her voice machine like this. Mum, you got to call me back. I have the biggest news ever. And my mum rang me back and went, you're getting married. And I went, no, I'm autistic. And she went, oh, everyone knows you're autistic. It's not that bad. When I was a child, I had polio. Hank's a smart kid. I think he's smart because he's the only kid I know. I don't hang out with other kids. So he's just turned three, but like when he was two, we put him into this school. I remember when he was two, my friends used to come over all the time, and I was just such a proud father that I'd be like, Hank's a genius. And they're like, why? How do you know? I'm like, Hank, what's that? And Hank would go, red fire truck. I'd be like, damn, straight as a red fire truck. I taught him that, red fire truck. So anyway, we put him into this preschool for two-year-olds. It was like a fancy one in Hollywood. And so it costs a lot of money, but the school's kind of cool. They teach him how to swim. They toilet train him. They got this great big turtle that walks amongst the kids like a Jurassic Park. And on the first day we went there to meet all the other parents and the teachers and all the other students and everything. So I show up early with me and Hank down at the school. And we got there super early, like an hour before everyone else got there. And we're there. And the turtle walks by and I'm with Hank. And I went, Hank, that's a turtle. Can you say turtle? And then this kid walks up and goes, hi, I'm Simon. All right. Hello, Simon. He goes, actually, I'm Simon the third. I'm the third Simon. My dad's a Simon. His dad's a Simon. That's my grandfather. So one, two, three, third Simon. All right. When I grow up, I want to be a baseball player. I can't decide which team because Mum likes the Angels and Dad likes the Dodgers, so there's a bit of conflict at home. How old are you, Simon? Simon did not give me his age. Simon gave me his date of birth. And it turned out that Simon was 3 months younger than Hank. And I turned and I looked at my f***ing idiot son. And Hank went, turtle! And I said, yes, Hank, that's a turtle. And then Simon went, "That's a tortoise." "I didn't know that before." "Turns out the tortoises just live on the land and turtles live in the water and on the land." "Simon taught me that." See, one of my old jokes has come back to haunt me. If you're a dumb and your wife or your husband is a dumb guess what your kids are? Well, let's just say that Kate's not a scientist. See, I go down to all these school events and I meet the other parents and I get intimidated when I meet educated people because I'm not super educated. So whenever I meet, like, okay, Simon the second, that right? Simon the third's dad, he's a thoracic surgeon and his wife's a pediatrician. And I'm chatting to the Simons, right? And I can't keep up with the conversation, but I don't want to sound dumb, so I just say we're talking about politics or something. And I just went, just try to keep up. I went, "Ah, I reckon they should try to catch that Benghazi guy." And then everyone looks at me like I'm an idiot. And I'm like, and Simon the second goes, "Jim, I didn't catch. What do you do for a living there, Jim?" And I went, "I'm a comedian." And he goes, "Oh, me and my wife, we just love comedy. We'd love to catch one of your shows sometime." "You wouldn't like it. You wouldn't." He goes, "Well, what type of comedy do you do?" I say more than anyone else. I'm sort of known for saying, like, 7 years ago when I did my first comedy special in America, the word was banned in every comedy club in America, and then I said loads on television, and now people can say in comedy clubs. So I'm basically I'm the Rosa Parks of
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0: Steve Martin.
6: Well, I've decided I'm taking up smoking. My doctor told me I wasn't getting enough tar. You know, the fun part of smoking is deciding what brand to smoke. Now, Virginia Slim, that's a woman's cigarette, right? What do they have, like little breasts on them or something? I'm depressed. Nah, it's just, I guess I'm kind of thinking about my old girlfriend, you know what I mean? We were together about 3 years, and sometimes when I get on stage, I kind of think about her because, you know, she'd travel with me, and I'd be up here performing, and I could hear her laugh, you know. And it kind of meant something to me, I guess. I guess I kind of miss her. And she's not living anymore, so you think that's funny? I guess I kind of blame myself for her death. We were at a party one night, and we weren't getting along. We were fighting, and she began to drink. And she ran out to the car. I followed her out, and I guess I didn't realize how much she'd been drinking. She asked me to drive her home, and I refused. We argued a little bit further. She asked me once again, "Would you please drive me home?" I didn't want to, so I shot her.
8: Another thing I'm not ready for is having kids. Definitely not ready. All my friends are starting to have kids on purpose. I don't know how to take that call. I'm used to the old way. They call me like, hey man, Sarah's pregnant. I'm like, oh no. What are you gonna do? You need some money? I'm like, what do you mean we're gonna do? We're in our 30s, we're gonna raise it in love forever. I'm like, you sure you wanna do that? It's like an 18-year commitment. These days it's more like 30. Kids, man. Ugh. We have kids, fellas. And you're married, you know what that makes you? The man of the house. You know what that means? There's a noise in the garage at night. You have to go see what that noise is. I've seen too many episodes of Unsolved Mysteries. I'm not going anywhere near that noise. I'll probably bribe my kid. I'll say, hey, get up. Get him, go see what that is. Daddy's terrified, can't sleep. If you make it back, I'll buy you a bike. Just go see what that is. Kids are gross. From what I can see, they're very gross, and they make you do gross things. I was at the barbecue with a buddy of mine, one of my best friends. He has a 2-year-old. We're at the barbecue. Me and him are having a conversation. His 2-year-old runs in between us. When he gets in between us, he grabs the kid by the back of his pants and diaper, pulls the pants and diaper away from his butt, sticks his nose down in there, takes a big whiff, is like, you're good, and keeps on going. And then he just continues to talk to me like nothing just happened. Are we not going to talk about what just went down? Like 7 friends that have 1 to 3-year-olds, and all these kids call me Uncle Brandon. I think that's great. I think that's cool. These kids are very cute. And my friends send me pictures of these kids all the time, which is great. Except the problem is these kids are always naked in the pictures. And not like naked in the tub. They're like in the backyard holding stuff. Like, I had to call them one by one. Say, hey, stop sending me naked pictures of your kids. I don't have kids. I'm not allowed to have naked kids in my phone. Society is really frowning upon that kind of stuff right now. Can't have naked pictures of kids, and you can't drive around your van and give out candy anymore. You just can't do it. I'm getting a car accident, and they're going to find my phone. There's going to be 60 pictures of naked children in the phone. I'll wake up from a coma, and Chris Hansen from To Catch a Predator be standing over my bed. I do know this, though. I do know this. If I have a son, when he turns 13 years old, I'm going to give him access to all the internet porn he wants. I am. But it's going to be dial-up. That's right. I'm going to teach this kid the patience he's going to need to get real women naked.
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9: Since I've been in show business and I got some money, I bought a house. You know, first house I ever had. And they can kill you. Everything be $500 when they come to your house.
10: Say, what do you want? It's $500.
9: I said, I ain't told you what I'm...
10: $500.
9: I got these little dogs, they're supposed to be for protection, and they don't wipe but the dinner plate. They're 2 Malmutes. A friend gave me 2 Malmutes. They're beautiful, intelligent dogs, right? Because they be reading the dog food can.
11: Alpo, no meat byproduct, no soybean. Yeah, this'll be fine, Rich. Fix this up for us, will you? Could we have a little wine with that, please?
9: And they see a burglar, they lick a burglar in the ass. A burglar. So I bought a Doberman Pinscher, one of them bad ones, right? Somebody stole him. That's how bad that mother was. And I got him from a dog home, you know, and somebody had abused him. Every time I talked to him, he'd freak. You know, I said, hey, champ.
23: Man, don't do that. I can't take it, Rich. It's a real downer, man. I just can't dig it. Can't you slide a note under my paw or something? I can't dig it, man.
9: They get good, though, when they get older. Like, you can't stare at a Doberman. Like, most dogs, you can stare them down. You know, look at them, they go... You stare at a Doberman too long, they go... And then they show you their teeth, right? They
26: look like I'm smiling, mother. I'm about to get off in your ass.
9: Only thing about Dobermans, though, they let burglars come into your house, right? I mean, they say, burglar, come on in, come on, yeah, come on in. How you doing? Come on in the bedroom, let me show you. Come on, look under the bed, get the jewelry, yeah, right there in that box. Yeah, you gotta come on in the kitchen, let me show you silverware. Come on, now hurry up, get it, yeah, there it is. And then the burglar hit the door, and that's when the mom turned into the exorcist. Right, guys?
26: You can't move. I want to play.
9: And when you come home, that's where you find that burglar, right?
7: Help me. Please help me.
9: The sound like the fly.
7: Help me. The dog is trying to eat my ass.
9: They be serious, yo.
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12: I am married. I live in Los Angeles. In many ways, I love Los Angeles because I gotta like where I live because I loved it when I lived here in Minneapolis. It was nice. I lived over in the West Bank by the Gaza Strip. It was beautiful. And, but I live in Los Angeles. But you gotta take the good with the bad, right? There's creepy things in Los Angeles that we invented reality television, and it's horrible. I don't like it. I can't watch it. I already know people that are making bad life choices. I can't possibly watch reality television. And we got a lot of feral cats in our neighborhood, and my husband put up a bird feeder. That's plenty of drama. Plenty of drama there. Just cats sitting under a bird feeder, staring. So, but I did accidentally see Hoarders once, and it was horrible. Here's what I want them to do. I want them to find a hoarder, kidnap them, burn their home to the ground, find them actual help, and film none of it. It used to be called social services. It's over now, and I get that. Now we just point cameras at people hoping they'll heal. Celebrity rehab, that Kanicki looks like he has a lot to offer a girl. Man, one lady saw Grease. I am married. I know, beacon of hope. Because I never dated. Never dated. Never. Do you know why? Because I was reading. And I did some reading. And then I did stand-up comedy. When you do stand-up comedy, you don't date. Oh no, you get laid. And you get drunk, and that's what you do. And then finally, you get married. What you do is you decide that you want a boyfriend, and that's what I did. I decided I wanted a boyfriend, so I did online dating, which I love online dating, because I'm not very good with men, but I'm excellent with computers. And it's true. I was in Mississippi, and my laptop died. And someone in Mississippi has a real computer with an operating system and a processor. No one I met, but somebody does. And everyone I met was running Windows 78. It was like Hee Haw, where you'd walk up to a window and lift it up and go, "Do you have a typewriter and a bird?" It was fine.
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13: Tom Papa.
14: That's what you're supposed to do. I guess that's what life is. Just get it and go and go. I don't want to get old, though. Looks creepy. Doesn't it look like it hurts? Seriously. You ever look at an old person on the street looking at a curb they have to go up? They do like 5 dry runs before they go for it. Grabbing on the strangers. That's another amazing thing about the time we live in. Science is moving at such a rate, we're going to be able to stop the effects of aging. How amazing is that? There's going to be no aging at a certain point. But the real bummer, we're going to just miss it. We're going to be the last generation of old people. How awful is that? They're going to look at us on the sidewalk like, ew. Remember when that used to happen? Look at their necks. They're like testicles. Now we're at the weird stage where people are just hanging on. The doctors are just kind of working out the kinks. They're just kind of making us last longer. Like, get a load of this guy. He should have been dead years ago. I filled him with batteries and jujubes. I don't want to just last. You want to just last? People always take pride in that. Just people in their family just keep going, especially if they're a degenerate. Then you hear that story. They love telling that story. You know, my grandfather ate bacon every morning, smoked 3 packs of cigarettes a day, drank whiskey every night, lived to 98 years old. Yeah, and I'm sure he's a real treat to hang out with. Big bacon bag of bones with a racist ashtray for a mouth. Permanently attached to a vinyl recliner, sucking on an oxygen tank like he's scuba diving in the living room. Can we agree on that? If you need an oxygen tank, maybe it's time to wrap things up. Seriously, if the planet doesn't have air for you anymore, and your best friend is a nickel slot machine, one more lap and hit the showers. And look, we can't just keep living on. We can't. We really can't. It's getting too expensive. Social Security, Medicare, we don't have the money. We can't afford it. We can't afford to keep the old people. We need a plan. A secret plan. Don't tell the old people about it. We'll communicate through computers and whispers. We'll just agree not to kill them exactly, but not to work so hard in saving every one of them. We gotta treat it like a trip to the vet. We know you love muffins. It's gonna be really expensive. There's a lot of other muffins out there.
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13: Last time I stayed in Vegas, they had a safe in my room, right? They recommend I keep my cash in the safe. But I didn't know until I checked out it costs $5 a day to use this safe. I was there for 7 days, so it ended up costing me $35 to protect a 20. That's a crappy investment, right? I'm no Charles Schwab. I'm like, so let me get this straight. If my money was stolen from my room, I'd be up $15 right now. Thanks, guys. Appreciate it. Thanks for helping me out. I'm uncomfortable in nice hotels. I gotta be honest. And I don't want people to think I'm white trash because I'm like a step above that. I'm like white clutter. Yeah. Yeah. I mean, I'll go to a fancy restaurant once in a while, but I can't get the entree I want without looking into that price column. Right, you're going down the menu, you're like, wow, this looks delicious. Not for that. All right, here we go. Let's get down the right section. I go to a nice restaurant. I don't even look at the entrees. I go right to the prices. That's how I decide what I'm in the mood for. The waitress comes up. She's like, so what are you in the mood for? I'd be like, oh, actually, I'd say the additional topping. Craving that all week. I've only flown first class once in my life, and I'll tell you right now, white clutter does not belong in first class. I embarrassed myself. I finished the salad, the appetizer, they take the plate away, they bring over this dessert, the sherbet ice cream or something, right? And I'm like, I'm sorry, I never got my meal. She's like, oh no, that's sorbet to cleanse your palate. To what, my what? She's like, your palate, so the food tastes better. I'm like, you gotta be kidding me. Well, you better bring me 4 or 5 more because I'm in my 30s and I've never cleansed my palate. It's probably filthy. That is the stupidest thing I've ever heard. I'm from a small town in the state of Maine. You know what we use to cleanse our palate? The next thing we put in our mouth. There's no buffer food. And why are they the ones who cleansing it? They're already eating the best food we have on the planet. What about the people in Coach eating that crap back there? They should have the sorbet back there. At least bring one back then. Give us all a lick. Is that too much to ask? I guess it's all how you grew up. You know, I knew at a very young age I wasn't going to get much out of life because I was breastfed by my dad. Yeah. And he drank a lot, so it tastes like a white Russian. So to this day, if I have a white Russian, I'll burp, fall asleep, and crap my pants. It's ugly. Don't buy me one. Do not.
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16: When I was a little kid, I shared everything I had. One brother, right? One brother, 5 sisters. Dude, I had to wear a tampon just to fit in. I swear to God. Brutal. You know what I mean? Send me to school in their fashions. I'm the only guy in 8th grade wearing like Wrangler jeans and jellies. Nice. Nice. Remember jellies? You get a rock in them. Oh! Oh! These shoes are trying to kill me. I got a brand new denim jacket. They bedazzled it. I had a big glittery unicorn on my jacket. No wonder I'm getting beat up in school. Hi guys, do you like my jacket? We never had a pool, right? So one summer, I remember my dad, to make me happy. You know, I was bummed out because we didn't have the pool. So one summer, he bought us this thing. It was yellow. You lit it on the lawn, spray with the water, run across. Slip and slide, yeah. Would have been fun if dad checked for rocks before he laid it down. I was like, watch this, mom. Yeah. Luckily, I was wearing that pad. I like that one.
15: You know what I would do without my wife? I would raise my kids to be at least this old. Because I've done it. I've gotten a human being to this age. I would do it 2 more times and retire. Parenting isn't that hard when you boil it down. People read books to parent. That confuses me. Because we used to live in caves. And now we're here. We got out without books. It doesn't make any sense. Because you're raising a person, right? You're a human raising a smaller human. You've been through whatever they're going through. Like, my daughter's 9 years old. I know that's when girls start getting real bitchy at school. Right? 9 years old is about the time. 3rd, 4th grade, when they start locking elbows, walking down the halls. You don't have new shoes? Don't care. Not in our group. You don't have a unicorn on your folder? Hope you have friends to sit with at lunch. Because girls are real bitchy. And then you just... I've never been a turtle. If a turtle comes to my house, I'm going to need a book. I don't know what they eat. And I don't know how to coax them out of their shell. That's different, though, because I'm not a turtle, you know? People are so dumb. I hear people all the time, I could never have kids. I can't even keep a plant alive. Well, you're not a damn plant. You don't have to know how photosynthesis works to keep a child alive, right? You just make your food and cut it smaller. It's so simple when you boil it down. You cut up a steak and put it in a plant, and you got a dead plant on your hands. That's a fact. You give it to a child, they're going to thrive and learn and grow and get stronger. It's just so weird. I don't know how to raise a kid. When you get thirsty, make sure they drink a little water. That's about
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28: Next. 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
28: Yeah, of course.
29: 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Ooh, and I'll grab an almond croissant, too.
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1: I don't think it's appropriate you come to the funeral. 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I hate you. 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He's not real. That's a fake little boy you were having real emotions for there.
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4: We just got back not too long ago from our honeymoon. We went on a cruise to Santorini, Greece, and the cruise was fine. We fought the whole time. And that wasn't even our biggest point of contention. It was that she wanted me to hang out by the swimming pool all day long. Every day. And now, normally I would have done it. I'd have just laid there in a lounge chair and read a book just to shut her up. Because at this point, I'm out of diamonds. But I didn't want to hang out by the swimming pool all day long, every day, because there was a fan of mine out there, bless his heart. And this guy wanted to talk to me all day long. Yuck, yuck, yuck, yuck, yuck, yuck, yuck, yuck, yuck, yuck, yuck, yuck, yuck, yuck, yuck, yuck, yuck. This guy told me his entire life story against my will. This guy raped my ear. This guy forcefully shoved unwanted information into my ear hole. No means no. This guy's telling me stories somebody else told him about somebody they know. I'm third generation, don't give a... And I felt bad for the guy, man. His story was that his wife left him and started sleeping with all his buddies. But I don't know what I'm supposed to say. Well, I wish I knew you better. Well, that wasn't even the guy's worst quality. This guy was amazing. This guy was about 60 years old. He was in great shape. He was a marathon runner. And he was a little guy, about 5'5", 5'6", 130 pounds maybe. And he had a great big nose and huge hands and this little bitty bathing suit with what looked like a squirrel living in it. And he wouldn't just talk to me either. He would lean this thing into me and bob it around a little bit. I guess to make sure I noticed it, right? But there's people on the other side of the swimming pool going, I wonder what he feeds it. Well, we make it to Santorini. Now, Santorini, Greece is a little bitty, tiny island, and it's the partial rim of an ancient volcano. And for 2,000 years, folks, the only way to get to the top of the rim on the port side of the island was to take a donkey 800 feet up these switchbacks. It takes forever. Well, after a little while, we start to get the hang of it, right? We make our way down the gentle sloping other side of Santorini, right? And you get down there, and it's just these knocked out beaches and bars and restaurants. It's the promised land. My promise. And we make up from our little tiff, and we start walking down the beach hand in hand, and it turns out that part of the beach is a nude beach. Guess who's there? Squirrel Man. And he has got what looks like an anaconda laying in his lap. First time I saw it, I said, that thing must have ate the squirrel. And he's not even laying flat on his back. He's leaning towards the people that are walking towards him. And I didn't begrudge him a bit, because if it would have been mine, I would have been holding a picture frame around it. You can take the donkey to the top of the rim, or you can...

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3: Okay, we're moving now, folks. Sorry, the show was a little late. The plane was late today. I was supposed to get here at noon, and I got here at 12:04. Kind of threw me off for the whole day. And I had to rush to the hospital. I kind of a freak accident. I had to have my face removed from the inside of a drinking glass. So it happened. You know how you get a drink? Sometimes they put a swizzle stick in it, but you think it's a straw. Well, I sucked my face right inside the glass. The doctor said it wouldn't hurt to leave it on, but you could have it on or off. It didn't matter which. But I decided, hey, I'm in showbiz. I opted to take it off. I don't know if you know this or not. We're recording some comedy jokes here tonight. What we do is when we get this tape, we're going to take it to Warner Brothers, and we're going to erase it. I'd like to open up with kind of a traditional comedy bit. I'm going back to the old traditional comedy bits. I know I used to do the far out, but now I'm back to the traditional because I have the both now. The traditional on one hand, the far out on the other. So now the whole, the unified. Because this appeals to everyone this way. This way you don't eliminate. And I think if you appeal to everyone, it's more money. And this is why. So I'm going to do a traditional comedy bit, the old sound effects routine. This is where I tell a little story and sort of make it come to life through the use of sound effects. Now, this is done totally with my own voice. There's no gimmicks or anything like that. So here we go. If you close your eyes, I think you're going to be able to imagine that you're in a sleazy nightclub in San Francisco. So, well, I woke up this morning and had a bowl of cornflakes. Then I went down and started up the car. But fortunately, the atom bomb went off. I can make any sound.
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4: I'm in Hollywood now. I'm finding out most I thought was real ain't even real. I met DMX 9 months ago. This guy is 2 inches taller than me. I don't know why I thought DMX was 6'12 or something. That is my size. And he really talked like that. We in a restaurant. Yeah, here's a water and some lemon. Why are you hollering? We in a restaurant. This school couldn't cheat at all. Just, hell, what's the answer? Number 7. You need to be in a special class. What is... I met Omarion is the king of dancing for a reason. Because all while you trying to talk, he is practicing his damn dance moves. I'm trying to have a conversation. This one. Oh, touch, touch, what? I met Shaquille O'Neal. I was so happy to meet. Then I find out I can't be praying in public because he's just too tall. I'm trying to congratulate you on a good game, and you got your gall on my forehead region. These of you in the ATL and doing drugs in the ATL, at least excuse yourself. Go to the bathroom or something. In Hollywood, just do the drugs right in front of you and act like it ain't happened. You in the middle of a damn meeting. They, yeah, so what we're going to do is we're going to do the movie with you, and then we're going to go back.
5: Did you know that I can see you? You right there. It's on your nose.
4: Be gay in Hollywood. You never expected. They be having these big-ass mansion parties, and the mansion party, the whole mansion is a party, and then it's a separate party in the little rooms. I ain't been famous that damn long. I'm excited as a mother to be at the mansion party. You be looking in all the damn rooms, and you look in the wrong room.
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6: It's a tough conversation to have, you know, especially in this culture because the wedding day, that bridezilla, have you seen that stuff?
5: This is my day!
6: can't mess with it. And the weird thing is that day, as we celebrate it in the West anyways, is all based on when dudes used to sell their daughters to other dudes. Like, all the traditional stuff you really want on your wedding day, it was like the ring is actually representative of the dowry. It's actually the going, it's like a price tag. Do you know why, ladies, do you know why you're not supposed to see the groom on the wedding day? You know where that comes from? It's because back then, you never had. And if you saw him before the deal was sealed, you'd go, that guy, no way, and you'd run away, you know? And that's why we have a train on your dress, so we can step on the family. Come back here, I need that land. And it wasn't any better for the dudes either. You know why it's traditional to wear a veil? You know where that comes from? It's because back then you didn't even know which daughter you were getting until you said, I do. It was the biggest gamble of your life. You're like, hey, coming on, daughter number three, give me daughter number three. Coming on, daughter number three, give me daughter number three. I'm holding on, daughter number three, and hell, daughter number three, come on, daughter number three, and daughter number five. Man. And virginity was, you know, the white wedding dress and virginity. That was just said you were fresh off the factory floor. That just meant you were new. You know what I mean? Like, that just, you know, we were more expensive. Basically, like, this one's fresh off the factory floor, so I can, it's gonna be a little extra. This one, I can cut you a deal. Kind of a, you know, zero financing, certified pre-owned situation. This one's top dollar. But I don't think the sexes are that different. I think the difference between the sexes largely boils down to a very simple plumbing issue. They just need a little time. They need a little time to think it over, make sure it's cool, make sure you're the right one for the kind of activity. They just need to think it over. They need, apparently, somewhere between 7 hours and 3 weeks. Yeah, it's basically like 2.5 dates or 3 weeks of Twitter.
2: Dana Gould.
7: So we had three dogs, and then we had two dogs, and now we have three dogs again, one of our dogs. Went to dog heaven, which not a great way to start a comedy bit. So my dog died. It gets funnier. So one of our dogs goes to dog heaven, which is odd because I don't really believe in people heaven, but I have no problems with dog heaven. Yeah, this is dog heaven. What the hell's wrong with you? It's a big, like a country club, but cats run out of the holes at 3 o'clock and it rains bones at dinner time. Where the hell were you raised? There's no people heaven. There's dog heaven. There's no cat heaven. There's cat hell. It's called dog heaven. And I'm in the little place, you know, where you have to bring your dog, and I'm bummed out, clearly. And the woman, very sweet woman, she puts her hand on my arm and she goes, "Sir, what would you like us to do with the cremains?" And I had three thoughts in 1 second. What the hell are you talking about? And then it hit me. Oh, cremated remains. You made a little cute name. Like Craisins. And then, who the hell does this for a living? Why are you here? Why are you talking to me? How did you get this job? What do you do? What'd you tell your guidance counselor? Well, I want to work with sad people, but I love dead animals. Different people have, you know, different weird phobias. Like, I am terrified that I will get stuck in an elevator and have to poop. That fear rules my world. I have walked up miles of stairs with the knowledge that I have a grilled cheese from 7 hours ago, locked and loaded. And I will never go into an elevator in a parking garage, ever. Because if that elevator gets stuck, you know who hears your screams? Nobody. And a couple months later, they go, "Hey, what's wrong with that elevator?" And they pry open the doors, and there's a skeleton, and it pooped, and it's me.
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8: You know, like, say you're homeless in New York City, right? And it's the summertime, you know the winters are gonna come. One morning you wake up, you walk to Jersey. Now you're homeless in Jersey. You see what I'm saying? Right? Hang out in Jersey, go down to Delaware, you know, North Carolina, I mean, you know, D.C., all of that stuff, right? By the time the winter comes, you'll be homeless in Florida. Huh? You know how birds fly south for the winter? I think homeless people should walk south for the winter. You know what I mean? Just a bunch of winos in a V formation. You know what I'm saying? We gotta go south. We gotta go south. But it'll be cool, though. It'll be cool. Think about it. Because, like, if the homeless people start walking early, you know it's gonna be a cold winter. You know what I'm saying? You could gauge the winter by the homeless people. Having fun? How you doing, Brian? Doing good? Are you from this area?
9: Originally?
8: Yeah, yeah.
9: Canada.
8: Canada. Oh, Canada. Eastern or Western?
9: Western.
8: Western, nice. I like Canada, man. Canada's a cool place. I went to Canada recently, you know? It's my first time there. And I don't know why. I wanted to meet a black person from Canada. That's how we are. We like to see each other. And then we see too many. We're like, okay, that's enough. You know, but... You know, like, when you're in Harlem, you're like, where's all these black people going on, you know? But in Canada, you want to see a black person, right? So I went up to Canada, and I went to meet a brother from there, like a brother from another land, you know, see what how they was living, you know? But basically, I'm here to tell you, black people are kind of the same, you know? There's differences, but it's basically the same, you know? Because I was up in Canada performing. I went to the club, right? The bouncer was this big black dude, bald-headed, big black dude, right? So I woke up to him like, hey, bro, how's it going? I'm one of the comics performing tonight. He's like, you better be funny, eh?
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10: You can't, most outdoor activities require a decent amount of skill. For example, you can't say you like rock climbing if you've never been rock climbing. I mean, you can, but I promise you this, you're gonna go, you're gonna slip, you're gonna get your hand caught in a rock, 127 hours later. Stump's not getting you a second date, I promise you that. I don't know if girls want to hear this, but the truth is 90% of the activities that women engage in revolve around getting a guy's attention, okay? And it's just the way we're built biologically. This is just something we do. We love to get your attention. It's part of the sport of it, all right? You think I go to a sports bar because I like warm beer and sticky bar stools? No, I go because there's guys there. You think I do a pub crawl every year because I like it when my liver hurts? No, I go because there's guys there. We don't wear heels for our circulation. We do it to prop up our butt so you'll look at me and want to mate with me. That's why we do it. This isn't a push-up, it's body armor, and this ain't makeup, sweetheart. It's war paint. Let's make a baby. Girls know exactly what they're doing. We know exactly what you like, what you don't like. We do our research when we like a guy. And by research, I mean we Facebook stalk you. We do it. I know your favorite foods. I know where you went on vacation. I know that your favorite team is the Cowboys. I know all about that. I'm totally into you. That's right. They say men are hunters and women are gatherers. Well, kind of. Women are gatherers. We like to gather information about you, and then we hunt you. You think when I bring you home to meet Mom on Christmas, it's because I want her to meet you? No, it's so I can be like, Mom, look what I caught. We have to, because guys are kind of passive when it comes to meeting women. Sure, they go out, but girls make a sport of it. My guy friends don't care. If they had their way, they'd spend every Saturday night with each other, which is weird, watching A Thousand Ways to Die, eating sandwiches, ragging on their one friend for no reason. Like, that's what they would do.
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11: The only thing I like to do outside is lie in a hammock. That's all about doing nothing. It's hard to do anything once you get in the hammock because you can't get out. It's like a giant net for catching lazy people. Can't even drink in this. All you can do is relax, you know? You never see someone crying in a hammock. My life is... Oh, this is delightful. You ever get in a hammock with someone else? You better be dating them. Because it looks like you're trying to start a family. I got in a hammock with my cousin. He still won't talk to me. He made the hammock a dirty thing. Hammock's just the outdoor bed. Yeah. I find it hard to get out of a regular bed. It's always sad in the morning. You're like, I'm gonna miss you. You were wonderful last night. I didn't want it to end. We never want it to end, right? That's why there's the snooze bar. Nothing like starting the day off with a little procrastination. As my first decision of the day, I will go back to sleep. How many plants is the snooze bar destroyed? You hear the alarm, you're like, you know what? I'm not going to the gym this morning. Snooze. 8 minutes later, you hear the alarm. You know what? I took a long shower yesterday. Snooze. 8 minutes later, you hear the alarm. You know what? I always wanted to go on welfare. Snooze. The best is when you wake up, you look at the clock, and you see you still have time to sleep. It's like finding $1,000. This is my lucky day slash night slash day!
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17: 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Ooh, and I'll grab an almond croissant, too.
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27: I bought my son a trampoline. Yeah. You see where this is headed?
28: Well, you know the rule, the one that puts it together gets to try it out first. He was off at school, I got this thing all put together, I started to climb up on it, my wife goes, hey, why don't you wait for him to get home from school? I said, hey, why don't you hush? Please? I ain't that big an idiot, all right? So I hop up on this trampoline, I start jumping up and down, it all came back to me. I said, oh, I remember this. Start doing seat drops and knee drops. Yeah, then I got cocky. I forgot one very important thing about a trampoline. If you don't hit square, you go up at an angle. You don't come down at that same angle. You come down at an equal and opposite angle. Yeah, I'm 20 feet in the air. Now my high school geometry kicks in. As I curl into the fetal position and bang off the rail onto the ground, my wife slaps the heart, she nearly peed herself. I learned two important things that day about a trampoline. Number one, the springs will pull the hair out of your legs. And number two, the dog doesn't like to jump. It's a wonder I'm alive. I'm always doing idiotic stuff like that. Anybody ever set your hair on fire? Me too. And not the hair on my head. All right, shall we not go to the gutter so quick? There was a hair on my arm. Now, I want you to think back to when you were a kid. Do you remember the day you realized you could burn ants with a magnifying glass? Oh, what a great day that was. You got to be God. You decided who lived, who died. I must have burned ants for an hour, just laughing. Then I saw one on my arm. Let me tell you something. You burn yourself with a magnifying glass, you're on your own. You can't even tell your mom because they give you that look like, oh, he is that stupid. Remember chin-up bars in elementary school?
4: Yeah,
28: so do I. Fourth grade, me and my buddy got this idea. We would ride our Stingray bikes through the chin-up bar. When we got to the chin-up bar, we would grab the bar, let our bike go, and then just swing there. Because we're idiots. One day we were on the playground. It had been raining. We didn't think metal got slick when it got wet. Never had cause to think that thought. We're straddling our bikes, trying to look cool, and I look over at the swings. I see these two little fifth grade girls. I looked at my buddy and said, hey, man, older women. I'll go first. Boy, I spun that knobby tire in the mud. I'm flying towards that chin-up bar. The banana seat's getting hot just from the wind blowing by. I hit that bar. I grabbed it, let my bike go, and my full weight hit my hands on that wet pole. I went, foof! Knocked out cold on the ground. My friend flips out. He goes running across the street to my house where my mom's in bed sick with the flu, runs into her bedroom and screams, Bill's dead! About the time I came to, I saw a woman in a nightgown and panties running at me going, woo! Boy, I wish I had a dad. That's what my wife puts up with every day.
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5: I've got Sprint PCS, which I hate with all the passion in my body. And my friends say, Keith, why don't you just leave Sprint? You hate them so much. Why don't you just leave Sprint? Well, I would leave Sprint if my contract with Sprint didn't expire 10 years after the earth blows up. They extend your contract anytime you call them for anything. I tried to pay my bill once over the phone. I'd like to pay my bill, please. Sure, we can do that for you, Mr. Apple Snatch. But here's the thing. We got you now. That should be down there, right? That's too tall right there. Do you play basketball, Mr. Apple Snatch? I just read a book about John Adams. He and his lovely wife, Abigail, they would write letters to each other through the duration of their time together, which was beautiful. I don't think that would last if either one of them communicated like we do nowadays. Like John would spill his guts out, Dearest Abigail, I long to awaken with you like the sunshine in the morning. Be steadfast, my love. Abigail's response, K. It took 5 months to get here, woman. Dear John, LOL and winky face.
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6: Maybe we should get to know each other a little bit more deeply. Does anyone here have a poor credit history? It's a safe space. I don't know when I'm gonna pay them back, but it's gonna be soon. Super soon, I'm totally gonna pay it back. Super soon. I really think before giving me a credit card, they really should have given me a math test. Like a series of story problems. Question number one, if Maria works as a comedian for $100 a week but spends $20 a day on hair scrunchies, how many years will it take for her to pay off a Taco Bell gordita she bought in 1992? That's a good question. Question number two, if Maria's boyfriend is in a folk band, but he only smokes pot every other day, what percentage of the rent will he be able to contribute? I thought 50%, but the answer is zero. That's good to know. That's gonna be on the test, it really is. Question number three. If Maria moved to Hollywood at the age of 22 in order to become a TV superstar, the age of 35 has only succeeded in getting her cable television turned off. What fraction of her dream will have died? Well, that's a trick question, because you have to factor in my unsinkable sense of confidence, which compounds interest daily.
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4: The FCC, the Federal Communications Commission, decided all by itself that radio and television were the only two parts of American life not protected by the free speech provisions of the First Amendment to the Constitution. I'd like to repeat that because it sounds vaguely important. The FCC, an appointed body, not elected, answerable only to the president, decided on its own that radio and television were the only two parts of American life not protected by the First Amendment to the Constitution. And why did they decide that? Because they got a letter from a minister in Mississippi. A Reverend Donald Wildman in Mississippi heard something on the radio that he didn't like. Well, Reverend, did anyone ever tell you there are two knobs on the radio? Of course, I'm sure the Reverend isn't that comfortable with anything that has two knobs on it. But hey, Reverend, there are two knobs on the radio. One of them turns the radio off, and the other one changes the station. Imagine that, Reverend. You can actually change the station. It's called freedom of choice, and it's one of the principles this country was founded upon. Look it up in the library, Reverend, if you have any of them left when you finish burning all the books.
7: The later you're up, it seems like they advertise a lot of things like cleaning products. They'll get any stain out of a carpeting. They have a lot of bags that don't leak. A knife that'll cut through anything. I thought, do they think like mass murderers are up late at night trying to clean up a crime scene? Then I thought I'm being crazy. But then I swear to you, at 4 a.m, I saw an ad for a wood chipper. What maniac is up at 4 a.m. looking for bags that don't leak and a wood chipper? Why don't they just give a map of random vacant lots where you can bury dead bodies at? They just say things late at night. It's just they ask questions that no reasonable person's going to respond to. You shouldn't have to pay more just because you have bad credit. Well, I've had bad credit, and I like to believe that's true. Now I need more money. Shouldn't I get a discount? There's an ad for a law firm, Becker & Becker. They go, at Becker & Becker, we can't reverse your injuries, but we sure can get you a fair settlement. Who's calling to see if they could reverse the injuries? What guy's calling up with his wife in the other room? Honey, I'm going to call Becker & Becker. At this point, I guess all we can hope for is a fair settlement.
8: Ask if they can reverse the injuries.
7: Honey, I gotta be honest, and I love you, but that's a little unrealistic. I think we should just call to see if we can get a fair settlement.
8: If it was your back, I would ask them. Why does everything have to be a fight?
7: Hi, Becker & Becker? Yeah, can you, I was in a car accident, and I was just wondering if you could... Could you reverse injuries? No. You can't reverse the injuries. Okay. No, they can't reverse the injuries, honey.
8: Ask for the supervisor!
7: You never know. Maybe the supervisor gets on. Sure, we can reverse the injuries.
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5: Why are people so hotted up by the Olsen twins? That's what I'd like to know. Is it because they're twins? That's it, really, right? Men are that shallow. They look like little kids and they're twins, and men are like, I don't get it. I mean, I don't even know their names. I've seen them forever and ever. There's Mary-Kate and the fat one. I don't know their names. And they're not really like Olsen twins. They're more like Trollson twins. They could be gainfully employed. They work as actresses and designers, but really they should be guarding a bridge, don't you think, and asking questions? So that you may see key to cross the river this evening. You could see them doing that, right? They would be awesome at that. Because they're super hunchy, if you've ever noticed. They have no necks and they hunch. They're like Australopithecus is what they are. They're like early man. They can barely bear the weight of their gigantic heads. They have enormous medicine ball heads, tiny O-cedar broom bodies, and their skeletons have no calcium in them whatsoever. They've never taken any nutrients because they've never eaten in their lives. Only Frappuccinos at Marlboro Lights and Pepsis, and they wander around like this. They're like early men, and they're going to evolve into, oh, look, now I'm Cro-Magnon. Now, oh, I'm Homo sapiens. Now my skeleton can bear the weight of my ginormous Easter Island skull. They're like Mardi Gras, the two of them, everywhere they go, with the giant heads, there's that air of festivity. They've written a book, I'm not kidding, written a book about their fashion influences. And you think, really, what dazzling fashion influences preceded you? Gypsy fortune tellers, I'm guessing, maybe the sprightly woman who pushes a cart that wears a DNA molecule on their head. And they're forever shaking and clutching one another. If you ever see them photographed, they're always holding each other and they're always shaking because there's no blood coursing through their bodies. They're the people asking to turn the heaters on when it gets below 80 here in LA. Honestly, it's like waking up on Christmas morning and finding two chihuahuas in a box under the tree. You know?
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11: I don't know. I rented that movie, Pride, recently. Have you guys seen that movie? Anybody see that? It's about the first all-black swim team and the difficulties they had to go through being the first all-black swim team. Let me ask you a question. How many of those white people are evil movies are they going to make? It's like it's all the way down to swimming. You know? I'm starting to run out of white guilt, you know? No, it's like those movies, they started off unbelievable. Started off with Roots, right? White guilt was at an all-time high. I could barely even watch it. I'm like, dude, I got it. My ancestors are evil. Okay, please. Please turn the channel, dude. Please turn the channel. They still hitting them? Turn the channel. This is going to be on all week? Christ, turn the channel. Then in the 80s, there was like a football movie. Then like Cuba Gooding wanted to be like a scuba diver. And now it's all the way down to swimming. And I got to admit, I don't think I give a... You know? But it's a recreational activity. I've been in pools. There's been black people in the pool, you know. I never saw any white guy, like, trying to, like, prevent people from getting into the pool. Just to clarify, you know, I just don't want anybody coming up to me after the show, like, you know, I was thinking it, and then you said it. I'm not saying that I don't think black people should be allowed to put on some Speedos and go for a dip. I'm not saying that. Just saying... These movies, like, the characters aren't even believable. Like, they always have to have, like, that, the over-the-top, uninhibited white racist character, you know? You know that guy? He's the guy, like, he's supposed to represent all the white evil, you know? He's like the dude they always have, like, screaming during the movie trailer. They'd be like, they were the first all-black swim team. Get out of the pool! He's got, like, a big vein in his forehead. Dude, it's ridiculous. Real racism is quiet. It's subtle. People look around first. Make sure that, you know, to make sure the coast is clear. There's disclaimers, like, dude, you know I'm not racist, but these insert group name followed by conversation, right? That's how it goes down. Not just some guy just standing up there. There's Negroes in the pool. Do you approve of this? I work at the bank. Can I be fired immediately, please? You know, the honest thing is, those movies, they're starting to give me a complex. You know, because anytime they do a movie about another group of people, it's always like white dudes. So it's like, are white dudes the only ones who think about other people, you know? No Mexican guy ever walked up to somebody from India like, dude, look at that. Is that like itchy? Is that bucky? What is it? White dudes the only ones walking around. Why, you guys don't eat cows? Are you a bunch of fags? Well, then why are you wearing sandals? You guys wearing sandals. These guys are fags.
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11: I'm a lapsed Catholic. I don't know much about Catholicism, but I like some of the ideas. Very much like the idea of the confirmation. The confirmation, correct me if I'm wrong, is when you're about 12 and you meet a bishop. And he says to you, you're definitely a Catholic. I don't know if he does that. He says, you're definitely a Catholic. He confirms you. You aren't confirmed. I think it's a very good idea. I think other religions could do with that. I think the Jews could do with that. I've got a lot of friends that are Jews, and they always say, I'm Jewish. Good. I was in a bookstore last week. There was a third off all titles. I bought The Lion, the Witch. I said to the PhD English graduate, sorry, shop assistant. I said, what's this Psycho the Rapist section? She said, I think I'll find that's pronounced psychotherapist. I met an incredible girl on the internet. Smart, sexy, uninhibited. Of course, it turned out to be a 12-year-old paraplegic boy. I'll be honest, the sex was disappointing. Oh, I think we've reached a barrier there, haven't we? Anyway, we will laugh at that and nothing more. Well, fair enough. A couple of weeks ago, I failed to perform sexually. Well, how is that a laughing matter? A couple of weeks ago, I failed to perform sexually. I'm not going to go into details. Suffice it to say, I arrived early. My girlfriend said, don't worry, that happens to a lot of guys. I said, right, there's two things the matter with that. Firstly, who are these a lot of guys? And secondly, if it's happening to more than one of us, don't you think it could be your fault? She says there's never an excuse to raise your hand to a woman. What if you've got a question?
10: Joan Rivers.
12: So I'm going to get off now. You've been very good, thank God. I used to have the best Indian show business. I had an American flag pinned to my slip. When the act was over, I just raised my dress and walked off proud. Wouldn't you applaud your flag? Exactly. But then I became pregnant and had to keep adding extra states. And I used to have a poem. I used to end my act with, I wish for you what you wish for me. Exactly. Some nights that can be tricky. If you've ever played Omaha, Nebraska, it can be tricky. You know what fear is? The first live performer ever to play Omaha, while I was on stage, the men would come on stage and try to adjust me. So in Omaha, my poem got shortened from I wish for you what you wish for me to simply, and the same to you, Omaha. And that loses a little warmth. So I just say you're a very good audience, tip-top, thank goodness. And you all will make it all worthwhile. You see, humor is a God-given gift. And I've got it. If I can go on national television with my God-given gift of humor, and by going on national television with my God-given gift, if I know I can make one person a little cynical. If I know I can make one person out there in Video Land's day that much brighter, if I know I can make some shut-in somewhere in the Midwest sit up and go, hee, or whatever shut-ins go in the Midwest. If I know I can do this, yes, if I can do this, yes, if I can do this, and if I can pick up $7,000 for doing it, I'll be there. Good night.
1: I Heart Comedy.
10: Gary Goldman.
13: Here's the thing I can't forgive about the grapefruit. But I just can't get over it. Because I'm very forgiving, especially of fruit. Like, I forgive the nectarine for blatantly ripping off the peach. You shave, change your name, you're not a new fruit. You're not a new fruit. You're just a hack, nectarine. But the nectarine has paid the price for its plagiarism. It's not in one dessert. Not in one dessert. You're Googling in your head right now and you can't think of one. Because there isn't one. There's no nectarine cake. There's no nectarine creme brulee. There's no nectarine sherbet or sorbet. There is no nectarine dessert. It doesn't even have a pie. Not even a pie. Your punishment, you will not be in any dessert. What about a pie? Not even a pie. You have to suck to not have a pie. Rhubarb has a pie. Strawberry was like, rhubarb, come to the pie with me, it'll be fine. You're with me. Rhubarb's like, I don't know. Am I even a fruit? I don't even feel like a fruit. I look like a celery. I don't know. And then he goes, he's like, chicken has a pie. You can go to the pie, but nectarine, no pie. So that's the price it paid, and I forgive it, and I've moved on. But the grapefruit, this is what I cannot forgive, I will not forgive. It ruins fruit salads. It ruins fruit salads. And I love a fruit salad. But the grapefruit goes to the fruit salad, disguised as an orange. Sigs in. Oranges are delish. But that is the laziest named of all the fruits. I know what happened. They were late. It was late. They were up late. They were tired. You know how at the end of the workday, you're giddy. Everything is funny. You're just silly. That's how they named banana and kumquat on the same night. I mean, and every time they settled down, somebody would go, kumquat, and everybody would break up again. And he's like, Barry, when you said banana, I thought you'd flipped your lid. Then you come out with kumquat. Oh, and then the foreman's like, guys, come on, can we settle down, then we can get out of here? We just got one more fruit to name, and then we go home. It's round, it's orange, let's get out of here. The grapefruit ruins fruit salads. Its evil nectar seeps into every other fruit in the fruit salad and makes it taste just like grapefruit. Its philosophy is, I'm bitter, now everybody's bitter.
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28: Comedy's fun, but I really want to be a firefighter. I want to be a firefighter so I can drive the fire SUV. Because I don't know what the fire SUV does when they get to the fire. Yep, that's a fire. Confirmed, that is a fire, yep. Well, I guess we gotta sit here and wait for the fire truck, cause this is just a Chevy Blazer. We do not have a water hose. Those people are gonna burn up until the fire truck gets here. It's sad and unfortunate. What's on the radio? The dude in the fire SUV is just the boss. But it's gotta be pretty easy to direct people when you're dealing with fire. Hey guys, right there, where's that fire? He wanna put water on the fire until there's no more fire. They probably have meetings in the morning. I want to call everybody's attention to the board right here. Hypothetically, if it's fire right here, we want to put water on the fire until there's no more fire. We're going to go with a similar strategy right here. Put water on the fire until there's no more fire, because that's what we do with firefighters. I bet they had the same agenda for every meeting, but they just white out the date. Right over the same time.
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0: And he was telling this kid, he was about 2 years old. And he said, Chris, he says, make the fish face. Make that fish face. And I was just standing back, because I was the only guy there who was single. And even, you know, and I was just sort of looking like, I was sort of like the Antichrist at the party there. Like, but I felt bad for this kid. Make the fish, I mean, I'm sure the kid makes a fish face. But I went, wow, make the fish face. And he did not stop. Make the fish face. And he started getting angry. And finally, the kid sucked his thing in. But then I immediately, like, fast forwarded, like, 12 years, a kid, like, walking into therapy like a transvestite carp, you know? And living in a studio apartment with, like, colored gravel on his carpet there. And you gotta be careful what you tell your children. It's just...
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3: I've lost more friends to AA than Liberace did to the virus. It's sad to see him go. You see a 30-day chip on your buddy's key ring, it's like seeing a toe tag on his cold, stiff corpse. You're gonna live life like there's no tomorrow. That's what they tell you, right? Yeah. That's what they tell you. Live every day like it's your last. Drink, smoke, have sex, do drugs, blow money, and do it all. Like tomorrow you're going to get hit by a bus. That's what they tell you, right? What they don't tell you is what to do when you're not dead tomorrow. That's when you got problems. When you've been living like that for 15 years, and now you're just drunk, broke, fat and wheezing, you got herpes and unwanted children. You're going, man, I'm not even close to dead. I'm gonna start living my life like my dad's not sending me money anymore. I've been trying to explain to the IRS I was gonna file for the last 10 years, but I was counting on this dead tomorrow thing. It didn't pan out the way I was expecting.
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5: That's right, Art Fearn here today. We'll be back to our feature Benson Fong, Anna Mae Wong, Peter Zhang, and Menasha Skulnik and Dr. Kildare Lance Zahicki in just a minute. But first, friends, do you write poetry? Do you want to be a top songwriter? 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Well, right now, the famous music company of Rodgers and Hammerstein, operators you know by Phil Rodgers and Itzy Hammerstein, in the Music Center of the United States, East Cincinnati, Ohio, will have your lyrics set to music by an actual music person with sideburns. That's right, friends. We will publish your song on music paper. That's right, friends. Phil Rodgers and Itzy Hammerstein guarantee to score your song, publish it, and show it to a person in a band. And all, friends, for only $50. That's right. Where else can you get a score like that for $50? 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Remember, send your $50. Remember the 50 and your poem to Song City, Route 12, Augusta, Georgia. Write that down. $50 in cash with your poem. Or just a title or a few words or any six letters in Arabic numeral. We don't care. Send it to Melody Mart, Box 4, Enskenaba, Michigan. Now, back to our great big flick. Ed Platt, Earl Flatt, Jack Spratt, Fats Domino, and Mervyn LeRoy, and How to Lose a Chinese Fortune, or Charlie Chan Drops His Cookies. We'll be back. We'll return in a moment to our big flick. Lauren Bacall, Thurston Hall, Mary Small, and Franklin Pangborn, and Annette Funicello goes 8mm. But right now, friends, a word first from Shift City, the transmission specialist. There's our girl right now. Yes, friends, come on into Shift City. No more slow starting. We'll clean your points. Charge. We'll charge your battery. We'll give you a ring job. 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And if you like our work, then bring in your car. Okay, now, to reach Shift City, you take the Hollywood Freeway to the Pismo Beach cutoff right here.

0: turn left at Orange Drive and look for the big neon manifold gasket. And now, back to our great big flick, Eddie Foy, Myrna Loy, Clyde McCoy, Troy Donahue, and Mae Bush in a documentary, Joyce Brothers Finally Gets Hers. What a film. That's all for now. Goodbye, Oscar.
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3: The key to being fashionable, and I've been interviewed on this hundreds of times, is standing out but fitting in. That's what it is. You don't want to wear something too wild that somebody notices and is kind of freaky, you know, but you also don't want to wear some outfit that someone could have the exact same thing on when you show up at the party. That's embarrassing. I don't know if that's happened to you, but that's happened to me twice. Both times, it was William Shatner. And I'll tell you something. I think I look better in the tube top, and I'll say it. I don't know. I dress kind of boring. I don't care. I don't go for all the trendy stuff. I don't understand. Sometimes I think the fashion designers are just trying to see what they can get away with, you know? They come up with some of these things, and I'm just looking at them. I'm talking about the sarong or the sari, which is the same thing, I think. And if not, I'm so wrong and sorry. But there was a time that there was a dressing room. You walked into a whole door, and you could close the door, and you could try on clothes and cry or whatever you do in the dressing room. But you had a door. There's no door any longer. You go to try on clothes, and the door is just getting higher and higher up and lower down. You're trying to get undressed behind a piece of 2x4 back there. You're just... People can see the underwear going down around your ankles, you know. I don't know about you, but I always take my underwear off no matter what I'm trying on. I just a habit, really. That's so that the salesperson can get to you, because they couldn't before with the door. They'd just be on the outside of the door. Can I get you anything? You need anything? Everything all right in there? How's everything? Can I get you anything? Now they can just poke their head in there. Can I get you anything? How's everything? Need anything? Everything all right? Roll in upside down on that little car mechanic gurney that they get. I said I would call you, Rachel. I don't need anything. Scoop. Boy, they check on you a lot, don't they? What could be going so wrong that they need to check on you that often? My bra's in my ass!
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4: The worst thing that's ever happened to me ever, and it's food related. I had to take a subway ride in New York one day that was going to be about a 45-minute ride, and I was really hungry. So I stopped off to get dinner for the train ride, and I go to KFC, I get a 3-piece meal, okay? You know when you're excited to eat? Do you know what I mean? You're not regular hungry, you're excited, like you just hit the water park on a 90-degree day. It's on, you know? That's how hungry I was, right? And I can't wait to eat it, and I take way too excited of a bite. A much too enthusiastic, ambitious bite. Because here's what happened in my head when I tried to swallow it. That was a pretty big bite you just took there, buddy. I should have chewed that a little more before you tried to swallow. Oh my God, okay. Why don't you start hitting yourself in the chest right now? And I can't breathe. I'm gonna throw up. So I panic, and I immediately stand up. Yeah, because that's gonna make what's about to happen be less conspicuous. And I swear to God, there I am, subway train. Crowded subway car, center stage, KFC box to my face, vomiting up all over the food I haven't eaten yet. Just on a side note, this is one of those moments where you say to yourself, congratulations, buddy. This is the life you've carved out for yourself. And here's the worst part of the story. It gets worse than that. When I got up to get sick, I accidentally positioned myself in front of a homeless guy. Which, Yeah, I know. I trust me, I felt really bad. I felt really bad, because think about it. It must have looked like to him that I was about to offer him food for a second. And then did the meanest psych you could ever do to a guy. Hey, buddy, you hungry? Yeah? Psych! I have so much food I can afford to puke on it! You have nothing! Starve!
2: But then maybe the greatest moment of my life ever, I think this is like a universal thing for guys. I'm 12 years old, I'm sneaking around my house, and I found my dad's porn in the back of the attic. That was a great day. That was a game changer for me. But then the worst day of my life was the day I found my mom's porn in the back of that video store. I told that joke recently on Conan. That's right, Conan. And immediately afterwards, my mom called me on the phone. And she said, Anthony, do you really have to make up a joke that makes me sound like I work in pornography and then say it on Conan? That's my least favorite joke that you have. And I just said, well, Mom, that's only because you haven't heard the other jokes I tell about you that they are not allowed to let me say on Conan. Per example. My mom is crazy. Right? People always like to joke, oh, my mom's crazy. My mom is crazy. Right? Her entire house is filled with nothing but pictures of Princess Diana. And they're all from right after the accident. My mom had one of those tiny little dogs, those little Pomeranians. And she loved it more than any of her kids. To the point that when it finally died last year, she had it stuffed with another Pomeranian. And my mom's been having a hard time lately, you know. She just found out she has to have both of her breasts removed if she's ever gonna be good at golf. Yeah, that cannot be easy to hear. Someone home to visit. I'm from Pittsburgh originally. You know, just hang out with my mom for a little bit, you know? Yeah, congrats. Just want to go home and hang out with her for a little bit, you know, help her out, cheer her up. But all my mom cares about now is the lottery and me running errands for her. Like every day it's Anthony, go play my numbers. Go play my numbers, please. I don't want to miss out today. Finally, after a week of this, I had to say to her, Mom, are you out of your damn mind? Don't you know you've got a better chance of getting struck by lightning than me doing you a favor?
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5: How many proud parents do we have? Clap it up. We got proud parents here tonight. How about disappointed parents? We got disappointed parents? Same people clapping, is that what's happening? It's the best. I get envious of people that have a lot of kids, because we just have one. We just have one little Austin, that's his name. I just, you know, especially when you see those little stick figure decals in the back of the minivan. Big happy family, you know what I'm talking about? Like, ours is all lonely, just one sticker, him playing tennis. I texting himself. Not playing catch, playing throw. Picks the ball up and runs back. But sometimes, right, I see this whole bumper. I'm at the stoplight, like, oh, wow, look at this minivan in front of it. It's just full of love. I'm just picturing Happy Holidays. Just like the stick figures wrap around the vehicle almost. Like pop, pop, pop, pop. Meow. Right? Unless you're from where that beard guy's from over there. Out in the country. Then it's like pop, pop, pop.

0: almost want to give a pep talk to my sperm, my wife's eggs. Like, do it for the stickers. Do it for the stickers.
1: We want stickers. We want stickers.
0: I was spending some quality time with my 8-year-old son the other day. I was watching an old school, I was on my laptop, he was on his iPad. We were sharing Wi-Fi. It was great, man. You know, he was in the other wing of the apartment, but I was watching this old school music video. It's from the 70s. It's by Harry Chapin. It's called Cats in the Cradle. Yeah. See, a certain demographic, they know it. They're feeling it. This guy's feeling it, right, bro? He knows what I'm talking about. You feel it, man. If you're not familiar with the song, see, like you're like 21. You don't know this song, right? You love this? Damn, that voice is old.
2: That was hilarious.
3: I love that song. I freaking love it.
0: She has the face of a 21-year-old, but how old are you?
4: 40.
0: Wow, round of applause. You look fantastic, man. I swear, I thought she was like 21. She's like,
3: I love it.
0: That's hilarious. Wow. I would hate to have, man, there's a job you'll never have, a phone sex operator. I like how her man's like just slapping her on the knee. That's right, we just text each other. We're like, beautiful, man, beautiful. So this song, it's by Harry Chapin, it's called Cat in the Cradle. If you're really young, you probably don't know it. Let me tell you what it's about. It's about this father, and it's his journey, right, with his son. He keeps putting things off, right? His little son starts to crawl, and he's like, we'll get together later, but not right now, but we'll hang out later. And then the kid, he's like 6, and then the kid's 10. He's like, Papa, throw the ball, let's play catch. We'll get together later, son, but not right now. And in the song, it just shows you quickly how the sands of time, right, for all of us. Kid's like 17. He's like, Dad, can I borrow the car keys? It's like, wow. And I'm watching this video, and I feel like I'm going to cry. And my little boy comes over, and he starts bugging me. Dude, I want to see how this song ends. Thank you. That was for the A and B students. You guys got it. Some of the people not laughing, they're like, I don't get it. That's kind of mean. You'd think the song would speak to him and he'd want to. Of course it did. Here's what really happens, right? I'm watching this video. I feel like I'm going to cry. I'm like, I hit pause on the video. I go, Austin, come give Daddy a hug. And he, I'll tell you right now, he put the iPad down. He came running into my arms and he gave me the best hug. That's right. See, he knows. He's a parent. Right there, that was bullshit. Even this young lady here with the old voice, that didn't happen. I beg to differ. You're right. Here's how it really went down. Austin, give Daddy a hug.
5: No, 5 more minutes. 5 more minutes. I'm on the iPad. No, 5 more minutes. No, I'm on the iPad.
0: I'm like, forget the iPad. You have an iDad. Get over here. And that's why I wish I had more than one kid. I'd be like, I don't need your love. I have options.
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9: Anybody ever sneak into a nightclub when they're underage? Use a big ID? Yeah? Yep, this Houston. I used to sneak into the nightclub. I was 14 years old, trying to sneak into the club. I used my sister's ID, but the only problem was she was there too. We would look real cute too. We'd have on like these tight black pants and a really cute top that we got from a store that would be Forever 21, but back in the day it was close time. Right? or Contempo Casuals, Judy's 579, Miller's Apples. And we would smell good too because we would douse ourselves in an exclamation. Or sunflowers real quick. Real cute. And we had a system too, My sister would go first, show the bouncer her ID, and then pass it back to the end of the line where I'd be waiting. And then we had a routine with our friends too, be like, okay, so when I get to the front, start talking to me right away so he don't get a good look at my face. For real, don't mess it up this time. Yeah, what's up? Here's my ID. What? I know, huh? That guy was all crazy. Trying to tell us something. How stupid. Is he still looking at it? How stupid. Oh, cool, thanks. Woo, woo. I'm 14 years old in a club. That's terrible. There's a reason why 14-year-olds are not allowed in nightclubs. Because my sister used to get really mad at me because I was 14. I didn't know any better. All I knew how to do was my popcorn and a cheerleading routine. Okay? Apparently that's not sexy.
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8: Women want to know what men are thinking. I know women are looking at me right now. And you're wondering. I wonder what goes on in that little brain of his. I could tell you the truth if you would like to know what men are really thinking. Would you like to know? I will tell you. Nothing. We're not thinking anything. We're just walking around, looking around. This is the only natural inclination of man. We like women, we want women, but that's pretty much as far as we've thought. That's why we're honking car horns, yelling from construction sites. These are the best ideas we've had so far. We're working on some new programs, but it's not easy when your mind's a blank. Honking the car horn, to me, that's the lowest level. This is the last living brain cell comes up with this one. What is this? He's in the car, she's on the street, beep, beep. What is he thinking? Well, I guess I made my point. What is she supposed to do? Kick off the heels, start running after the car? Grab onto the bumper. Car comes to a stop. It's a good thing you honked. I had no idea how you felt. Why do men do these things? Why do they act in these ways? Why are men rude, obnoxious, getting drunk, screaming out, peeling out rubber, making kissing noises? Why? Why? Telling awful jokes? Why do men behave so badly? I know what you ladies are thinking. No, no, not my guy. I'm working with him. He's coming along. No, he's not. He's tricking you. Men are not developing. We're not improving. We men know, no matter how poorly we behave, it seems we somehow end up with women anyway. Look around this room. Look at all the men you see. Look, beautiful women. Men are with them. What, do you think these are special men? Gifted, highly unusual, one of a kind men? These are the same jerks and idiots that I'm talking about. They're doing fine. Men as an organization are getting more women than any other group working anywhere in the world today. Wherever women are, we have men looking into the situation right now. We explored the earth looking for women. Even went to the moon just to see if there was any women there. That's why we brought that little car. Why would you bring a car unless there's some chance of going on a date? What the hell are you doing with a car on the moon? I never was able to figure that out. You're on the moon! Isn't that far enough? There is no more male idea in the history of the universe than why don't we fly up to the moon and drive around. That is the essence of male thinking right there.
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25: Yeah, girls don't make sense. You never understand when they're drunk. You never understand what the hell they're talking about. But also, when girls are not drunk, you never understand what the hell they're talking about, man. Yeah, it's true. This one's like, no, it's not. Yeah, the dude's with her. He's like, it's not, man, it's not. It's not, honey, it's not. Yeah, girls do. Girls do just talk, though. See right there. Girls love chiming in, right? Nobody likes chiming in more than a girl. Girl will just be like, you know what else? And you're like, yeah, what? I don't know, just like, what are you guys talking about? Yeah, cool, man. Girls like to use words. Sometimes they don't even know what the hell they're talking about. Like the words that they use, they're not even in the right place. Girls pick words that they like and then just run with it. Girls are on some new thing where they're calling everything random. Girls will say something's random, it's not even random. A girl will be like, oh my God, you're wearing a jacket? That's so random. It's not random, it's winter. You know what I mean? Yeah, you know it'd be random if it wasn't winter, I was still wearing a jacket and then I ate a monkey. That would be random. I had a girl tell me the other day this. She said, you know what? You text me at the most random times in the day. I was like, really? When are those times? Like, when are random times that happen during the day? She's like, I don't know. It's just random. Whenever you text me, God. I was like, yeah, but tell me when those random times are so I can text you the other times. Yeah? This is what she hit me with. She said, I don't know. Whatever's random to one person isn't necessarily random to the next. Like, yo, you can't just make up a saying like you're Yoda and then the conversation's over. You gotta meet someone when you talk. And don't tweet a picture of a salad. That's the main point I'm trying to get at. Girls do just use words. Sometimes they use phrases. They don't even think about what they mean. Here's something common a girl will say when you're trying to have sex with her. This is something a girl says often when you're trying to get her into bed. She'll go like this. Hello, you can't handle this. Excuse me, you think you can handle this? No, you can't handle this. Yo, yeah, I can. What are you talking about? It's just sex. I've had it 6 times before. I know how it goes down.
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0: You know what? I'll be honest with you about something. I am not a party animal. I'm not a party animal. I'm just not. I had this confirmed for me recently. I went to visit my doctor, and she was asking me about some of my life habits. Like, she asked me, "Hey, Cameron, how many drinks do you think you have a week?" I was like, "God, I don't know. Like, I probably have like one drink every other week. I don't know." And she said, "Awesome social life." What my doctor said to me. So when she asked me the next question, I knew how she wanted me to answer. Like, she was like, "How many days a week do you do intravenous drugs?" I was like, 6. 6 to 7. But I'm here at the doctor because I care about my health. Now try and find a vein. They're collapsible like little pup tents. Hope you were a Girl Scout. She's like, "Why would you say that? I'm a doctor. I don't need to have..." It's a weird... "Build me a fire!" I said that. And I gave her a badge. And she gave me a prescription for mood stabilizers.
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4: Did you guys see Taken 2? Yeah, that's my reaction as well. I saw it, but I might not have. Because it was a major disappointment, Taken 2. Yeah, Taken 1, Taken Uno, if you're into card games, is one of the greatest films of all time. Because it features Liam Neeson as a man who has a certain set of skills. And that set of skills will murder anyone that gets in his way while he's trying to achieve his goals. And he calls up his daughter on the phone and he says, "I need you to get under the bed." And she crawls under the bed. And then he says, "Next, you're going to be taken." And she doesn't say, "Why did I get under the bed?" And then he doesn't say, "I just thought I'd take a shot that they were terrible abductors and that they wouldn't look under the bed. And as soon as I said it, I was like, they're definitely going to look under the bed. And I wanted to take it back, but it was too late. So I just told you what I needed to tell you because I want us to be close. And I don't think there should be any secrets between us." So then Taken 2 comes along, and Taken 2 has the most amazing opportunity in the history of cinema, because it's difficult to work the title of a sequel into the dialogue in a movie. You know what I mean? Like, Billy Crystal never says, "I'm a City Slickers 2, the search for Curly's gold." It's hard to do. Most sequels have those cumbersome, subtitles after the semicolon. Although you gotta love Fast Five. That was a pretty sweet title. All I know is if they make a fifth American Tail movie, I should definitely be called Fast Five-al.
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3: George Carlin.
5: But I never got to do voices on television. That's what bothered me a little bit. You can do your own group. Myron Cohen can do Jewish guys, and Pat Cooper can do Italians, and blacks can do blacks, and you can do your own group. But crossing over, it's not so good. You know, they want to hear it. They're afraid of letters. Puerto Rican voices was another thing that attracted my ear, because I was into, listening to sounds and imitating them. I was a mimic. That was part of being class clown, making fun of all the people around you.
6: And did the priest, did the cops, of course. The cops in New York all have the same voice. The data, you know, generation voice I was talking about.
8: And they have set things that they say at certain times. If a guy has a heart attack in the street.
6: Okay, come on, the show's over. Let's go. Come on, the show's over. I always call you Johnny. Come on, get off the corner here, Johnny. Never Bud or Mac. Come on, Johnny, let's go. Move along. Come on. Christ's sakes, you're on the corner. Will you just get off the corner? Come on, Johnny. Even your mother. I'm his mother. Never mind, Johnny. Get off the corner here.
8: Puerto Rican, on the other hand, they were speaking a different language. Puerto Ricans talk faster than any Spanish subgroup, I think. And it sounded like music to me, you know, just so pretty, really, like a flute solo, man, I love it. Even if I didn't know what they meant. And I would bend my ear to hear when I could. Loved it in the subway or a bus when there'd be three Puerto Rican conversations going on at the same time in different pitches and registers. I think it was the Latin that pulled me. It sounded a little like the Latin, you know? Good old Catholic was in there working. And I was hooked, man. I used to listen to the Yankee games in Puerto Rican just to hear the tongue, because, I mean, who cared about the Yankees, really? We were a National League neighborhood. In Puerto Rican, who cared what the game was, right? Sounds so good. And you could follow it because you knew the ball players' names and they'd give those. And if you can count to three, you can follow baseball, uno, dos, tres. You got it, man. Dos y dos. That's the count. Two and two, and you're home free. And you can follow the emotion of the announcer, right? Cuánta la vecinca lo. 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It's part of the fun listening to Spanish stations waiting for the words that they had to say in English. Right? Broadway.
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10: Thank you. Thank you. It is wonderful being here. Anybody got a light, a match, light? Give me, please. Just a light, brother. Thank you.
11: Throw it to me. I got it. Got to be careful with these matches.
10: When I started in show business, I always thought it was cool because I went out with a Playboy bunny. I said, this is it. I have reached the top. And this lady, she took me to this beautiful apartment. It was like, just like you never see in your life. And we were sitting down having a little midnight snack. And she was cool. She was luscious, man. She was talking to me. She said, you know that act you do about the little kids? I said, yeah. I said, you like that? She said, yeah, would you mind talking like a little kid? Now? She said, yeah. I said, oh, yeah, that's my act. You really? Little kid? You mean when? Okay. Dear, how you doing? You mean like this? And she said, yeah. And she start taking off. And I start talking like a little kid. And the more she would take off, the younger I would get. By the time she got to her panties, I was on the floor talking, ba-lum-lum, la-lum. I ended up in the womb. She gave birth to me about 9:30.
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12: My dreams aren't coming true. This is a good night for me, but let's be honest, folks. Ever watch 80s biography and realize what a boring life you're leading? I was watching the one on Ted Williams, the baseball player. This guy raised himself as a latchkey kid, gets drafted by the Boston Red Sox, becomes the greatest hitter in the history of baseball. At the peak of his career, he signs up for World War II, becomes the most decorated fighter pilot in that war, goes back into baseball. He's the last guy to hit 400, sleeps with every woman in Boston 22 times, signs up for the Korean War, gets four more medals. And then the show ends, and I look at the shelf above my TV. There's a picture of me in fifth grade holding a 3-inch sunfish. They don't tell you how fast life goes by. One minute, you know, you're 18 years old, you're banging high school cheerleaders. Then in a blink of an eye, you're 48. You're sitting on a bench in front of Hickory Farms at the mall wearing a members-only jacket. Waiting for your wife to pick up your Flomax. That's when I feel my oldest, when I'm at the mall, you know, when I see these young girls I used to smile at, they used to smile back. Now they look at me like, what's that Buttafuku guy staring at you? And I know I can't sleep with these girls. Apparently it's inappropriate when you're married, so I just try to creep them out now. You know, I'll follow them right into Abercrombie and Fitch and just stand a foot behind them while they're picking out jeans for an hour. Just going... Yeah, get those. The ones with the holes in the ass. I like those. Get them, I said. Ooh, did I say that out loud? You know, this is how I know I'm getting old. I actually pulled a muscle in my neck, giving my wife the finger behind her back. That's a true story, folks. We're having a fight, and she walked out of the kitchen. I went, ah, Jesus. Don't run away, honey. I'm hurt. Am I that old? I gotta warm up before I give somebody the finger? Pull a neck muscle yelling at her. You know what we were fighting about? You wanted a security system for the house and they wanted $8,000 to install it. So I said no. So according to my wife, that means I don't love her. Which I don't, but it's got nothing to do with the security system. And this was her argument. She goes, what if one of those illegal aliens we see in the neighborhood tries to break into the house and rape me? I'm like, what do your fantasies have to do with this? She goes, I'm serious. He could cut my throat and leave me to die. What do my fantasies have to do with this? Imagine the ego on my wife. She thinks some illegal immigrant wants to have sex with her. Although she's right, you know, they do jobs Americans don't want to do anymore.
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14: I did a show at a comedy club recently. This couple walked out after 5 minutes. Not only do they walk out, the guy calls the club manager while I'm on stage. He's like, oh, the guy was awful, man. I wanted to challenge him comedically. But my wife held me back. Kind of made me wish they stayed, you know? Just to witness that once, you know? Guy stands up, I challenge you comedically. The wife grabs him, no, honey. Not again. Remember when we went to that play? And you wanted to challenge that actor theatrically? You got your ass handed to you. You install drywall for a living, honey. Stay out of show business. Remember when we went to that place where there were all those different cultures? You wanted to challenge them anthropologically? Remember when we hung out with those philosophers? And you wanted to hang out with them and challenge them ontologically? I don't even know what that word means. I just looked up philosophy terms on Google.
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15: You know, someone told me there's a website now where you type in your neighborhood, it shows you a map of your neighborhood with a red dot for every pedophile that lives near you. Now, don't get me wrong, those are the biggest sleazeballs on the planet, but why only pedophiles? Why not murderers? You wouldn't want to know if a murderer's near you? O.J. Simpson's downstairs and Donald Rumsfeld's next door. You know, what about attempted murderer? That's just someone who tried to kill someone and sucked at it. Yeah, he might not kill you, but if he stabs you 44 times with a plastic spork, it's going to sting like a bitch. I'd almost rather if a murderer is someone who takes pride in their work and gets the job done, right? What about a road rager? You want to know if a road rager's in your neighborhood? Because that's a gateway crime to graffiti penis art. It is. I looked it up. And before you know it, your neighborhood's covered in red dots. There's 19 dog fondlers in my district alone. I don't know if I want to live here. And how do we know the pedophiles aren't using that website to find their friends? Get together and create some sort of army of pedophiles. An unstoppable platoon of pederasts with their kiddie porn and their candy corn, you know? The whole city would shut down. All the traffic stuck behind convoys of unmarked vans. There'd be no more gym coaches or candy store employees. No more puppeteers or carnies. Nowhere to get a decent caricature drawn, right? What about corporate criminals? I want that website for corporate criminals, all right? I think all of them should be marched out, and we should say to the country, hey, point to the guy who touched you in the 401k, all right? All right? Point to the guy who violated your mortgage and fondled your IRA, you know? Because 23% of corporations have been convicted of crimes, and they just go back to doing what they were doing exactly the same. Like, we wouldn't accept that on any other level. We wouldn't. If you walked out your front door and there was a 6-year-old selling lemonade, and you bought your lemonade, and you had a sip, and you're like, that's urine, you wouldn't then go, now move it a block down and keep it open. Yeah, just keep, sell to them down there.
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18: I don't know how the state is here, but where I grew up in Long Island, you had to know someone to get fireworks. You know what I mean? Hey, man, you have a list?
19: Shh, don't tell anyone, but I got the list, all right? Don't say nothing. They got some cool stuff on this list.
18: What's the $48 ones?
19: I don't even know.
18: You know, and there was always one guy who ordered one. It was like $58.
19: Check this out. $58, dude.
18: Look at all the Chinese writing on it. You know how awesome this thing's gonna be? They are so advanced, dude. They're advanced. Look at that. Ching, dong, bang, bang. It's got wings on it. When are you lighting it off? I'll wait till it's all over. This is the grand finale. You knew it was that. You'd always look for the people that were too poor, and all they could get was like bottle rockers. But you had nothing to do all day, so you needed those guys. What do you want to do? Let's find a dude with bottle rockets. That way. Dud. That's because he bought them off Peter. I told him not to. No, but then at the end of the day, you'd always line your up because you want to out-duel the rest of the block. All right, I'm going to throw off some little ground flowers. They would spin and show color for like a minute. All right, that was stupid. Get the pinwheels. Hurry up. Then you'd have to light off the big firework, remember? That was an announcement. I'm lighting it off, the $48 one. People are like, back up, get behind the car. Get behind the car. Get your brother, get behind the car. What's going on? Ma, get in the house. And get behind the screen window. Hurry up, he's lighting off the $48 one. Hurry up.
21: Can I light it? Can I light it?
18: Ooh, 7-year-old.
21: Can I light it?
18: Tommy, get inside. I want to light it. Get inside, Jerry. Get your brother. Come on. Everyone shush. Here we go. Just want to look at it one more time.
21: What does it do?
18: That's the thing. I don't know. It's lit. It's lit. People hovering. Oh, it's lit. What's it going to do? What's it going to do, man?

0: It goes on his back. He goes, try to put it up. Don't touch it. Is it still lit? I don't know if it's still lit.
1: A cop. Kick that thing.
0: Under a car, and it's just smoking. Stand there, smoke still between your legs. What's going on here?
1: Nothing.
0: What's that, the $48 one?
2: I get robbed a lot. I do. I get mugged about 3 times a year. That's my average. It's weird. Like, I don't know why I get mugged as often as I do. Like, if I had to guess, it's probably because I have a bitch face, right? Like, I'm aware. I'm cool with it. I see it every day in the mirror. I don't know if any robbers are here tonight, but you're probably looking at my face like, I could take that bitch's money. And you're right, it's super easy. You just have to ask with a stern tone of voice. And I'm like, oh, yes, yes, here, here. No joke, I've been mugged like 12 times in my life. And I think 9 out of those 12 times, I've also been really high. And I don't know if anyone here has ever been mugged when they were high, but that is confusing. Because when you get robbed when you're high, while it's happening, you're not even positive if you're getting robbed. Or if you're just handing a stranger money because you've misinterpreted social norms. The best example of this was I went to college in Boston, right? And but you guys have heard of Harvard, right? Harvard University. It's a really good school. It's really hard to get into. So anyway, I went to Emerson College. It's like down the street from Harvard. I lived in a very bad neighborhood in Boston called Mission Hill, very violent area. And the way I coped with that is I just stayed in my apartment all day long and smoked weed and watched movies. So it was my sophomore year. I had to have been stoned because I distinctly remember watching the movie Legend on DVD, which is a Tom Cruise movie from the 80s about unicorns. The whole movie is about unicorns. So yeah, my unicorn movie ended. And I looked at my roommate, Andre, and I was like, dude, I'm so hungry right now. Let's get some food. And he was like, yo, let's get pizza. And I was like, dude, you're a genius. That's why we're friends. And we put on our boots and our jackets, and we went outside, and we walked a mile through the snow to Domino's Pizza because that's how high we were. We forgot Domino's delivers pizza.
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4: I was in St. Petersburg, Russia. They actually have a version of The Price is Right. In Russia, you know, up next, a loaf of bread. I'm on the road a lot, so I rent a lot of movies, and I like to catch up on movies I've never seen. I finally saw Brokeback Mountain, which I had never seen. Two gay cowboys starring an Australian directed by a Chinese guy. Add a couple of old Jews who got my building. Saw that movie, Memoirs of a Geisha. It was beautiful, right? But every single person in the movie talk like this. Everybody talk just like this. And eventually, you're ready to commit harakiri. You want to say, please speak the Japanese and give me the English subtitle. I finally saw Million Dollar Baby. Did you see that one? Yeah. You know, Morgan Freeman... It doesn't even have to leave the house anymore. He just stays at home and narrates every movie that he's in.
5: The first time he came to Shawshank, I guess you could say we liked in there right away. I wish I could say he resisted the advances of the sisters. Soon the father penguin will give the egg back to the mother penguin. Because if he doesn't, she said she wanted to be a boxer. And Johnny said, I don't train girls, but I will if you'll let me buy you dinner. You thought I was going to go there, didn't you? You thought I was going to go there, didn't you?
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6: I can't thank you guys enough for coming out, and I know you were looking for some comedy, and there will be some, but I was at the DMV yesterday, and there's like every walk of life in the DMV. Like, it feels kind of like you've walked into the Star Wars bar. There's like fat Asian kids on leashes running around. Some alien playing like four electric clarinets at the same time. My favorite person I saw there was this old black woman who was just teaching a bag of sunflower seeds a lesson. My favorite thing about the DMV is that I feel entirely comfortable farting there. No other public place would I treat with such disdain. I was standing online, and I just crop dusted the whole area behind me. Like the night before, I had eaten like a tuna Oreo Parmesan. And then I had like a bunch of shots of rail vodka. And came home and was like, what's a nice midnight snack? Brisket and yogurt. And I wake up late the next morning for work, grab like a handful of almonds, like that's breakfast. And then... nut farts all day long. And so I just get online and I just napalmed them. Like a little Vietnamese girl could have run out on fire. Like if a photographer had been there, he would have won a Pulitzer. Do you know what I'm saying? And so the woman behind me was like, well, I never. And I was like, pay your parking tickets on time? That's why you gotta smell my nut farts!
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8: Lots of different languages in my neighborhood, so I gotta learning a little bit of, you know, pretend Spanish. Ooh, hey, ooh. It's like, I am pretty good at pretend languages. Working on some pretend Swahili. Trying to lose my accent.

0: a native speaker and pretend tiger. Oh, you guys didn't understand. Because it's in tiger. Certain English phrases you really don't learn until you've been here at least a couple hundred years. Things like, why vote? Who cares? It doesn't even matter. And then like,
1: yeah, I'm not racist, but they're lazy.
0: Oh. It just sounds racist when you say it. My favorite English phrase that I have been using a lot frequently is, yeah, I need money, but I'm not going to work as a fill in the blank. Very difficult to enunciate that, so that I gotta keep the silver spoon between my chicken gum.
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3: I wish I was more. I've always wanted to be the rebel. It doesn't really fit. Like, I'm trying hard. Like, I'm trying to get started smoking. It's tough, man. Every time I take a few puffs, I start coughing. Gotta quit again. It's a positive cycle. I went onto the patch to try to gateway myself into the addiction. That didn't work. Patch just makes you look like a pirate, which is kind of badass. Smokers have so many benefits. The 10-minute break at work. When I had a day job, if I took a 10-minute break, now I'm the guy standing outside next to the dumpster just looking around. And if you're not smoking, that's creepy. Smokers can meet women at the bar, give her a light, instant connection. But if I give a chick a light and then I don't smoke, now I'm the guy who hangs out next to dumpsters. And nobody likes dumpster pirate guy.
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5: And it was a guy, he walked in the bar one night. He told the bartender, he was drunk already. He told the bartender, he said, look, pal, I don't care what you mix behind the bar. I can drink some of it and tell you everything that's in the drink. So the bartender, he said, I'll take this bet from this guy. So the bartender stooped down low behind the bar, got a glass, and he put a half a martini in it somebody had left. And he added some scotch and soda and some rum, some brandy, some vodka, and a dash of Pepsi Cola. This drunk, he took a sip out of the drink and he named everything in the glass right. The bartender said to himself, this that must have been just a lucky guess. He said, I'll bet this guy $5 this time and try again. So he put his money up, and this guy put his money up. So the bartender ducked down behind the bar and put a glass of water, just pure water, and he gave it to this guy. This guy took the glass and sipped it, wet his lips down, and took another sip. He said, you got me. I don't know what this is, but I bet you it won't never sell.
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6: To me, a woman must have at least three of the five following qualities.
7: A knack for making coleslaw.
6: Her own rabbit costume.
7: Great wealth, a winning personality, and a head.
6: But the bunny outfit is most important. Once I was walking by this costume shop and I saw a giant bunny outfit for $800. I said, when would I wear it? The guy said, how about Easter? So I buy it.
7: Well, apparently our church is more conservative than most.
6: Cause they drag me out, and that's not fair. I'm a big fan of the Judeo-Christian ethic. I think the whole concept of monotheism was a gift from the gods. I'm very religious.
7: Well,
6: if by religious you mean I go to church every Sunday, unfortunately, I'm not religious in that strict sense, I guess. But if by religious you mean that I love others and try to help them out whenever I can, again, no.
2: Love comedy? You've come to the right place. 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
4: Tell you about myself, I'm 38 years old, but luckily I look 50. Good living. I'm self-taught. I went to public schools. Some of my alumni. I've invested all my money in credit card debt. That Y2K thing didn't go the way I had thought. In fact, to pay off the debt, I'm working part-time with an existentialist. He made me employee of the moment. The reason I'm here tonight is to promote a new hair loss product. As you can see, it's working. You gotta look at the positive. I have a lot of hair in my head. If I was an infant. The hell did I lose you on that one? This is it, folks. I don't have a puppet. I've been thinking about getting one. It's lonely on the road. And it wouldn't complain that we never snuggle. What the hell was that? Are you okay, ma'am? How's that self-pelvic exam coming along? Well, I'm going to the comedy club and then examine myself. A lot of people ask me if Bob Zaney's my real name, and I'll be honest, it isn't. My real name is Grandpa Munster. Thanks for laughing at my emotional scars. If a man is married to two midges, is that bigamy? Can an orphan eat at a family restaurant? I'm sorry, is it orphan night? Who wants some more porridge? Please, very good. That's the kind of heckling I'm looking for. He adds to the comedy, doesn't take away. If I make an agreement with Katharine Hepburn, is it wrong to say, let's shake on it? Yeah! I know I'll be going to hell for that one. Actually, I got a pre-approved application in the mail. I'm going to hell, and once I sign it, I get a Discover card.
8: Mark Maron.
9: Thank you. Thank you so much. Thank you for coming. I don't know if you know this, but you're in the basement showroom of the historic Village Gate, which was a big venue upstairs and down here that I used to do comedy in when I was a child. Why am I bringing this up? Because some part of me wants to glean some meaning out of that. That I was upstairs. They used to have a show. Oh, I know what I could do. There was a Bill Hicks story. I didn't prepare. Did you want me to prepare? Upstairs, back in the late 80s, they had a show. The guy who, the Village Gate, they used to do all the old jazz shows, and it was like a historic place. But by the late 80s, early 90s, it was kind of decrepit, but cool. And they had a show up there, seated about 400 people. And on weekends, they do a comedy show there. And the structure of the show was they had a host, and then they had two comics doing 15 minutes apiece, and an improv group. Now, there's a story about Bill Hicks. So there was briefly a time where Bill Hicks lived in New York City. He wasn't received well because New Yorkers don't understand anger. Like, they understand it, but they don't understand why it's on stage. It was so amazing to watch Bill perform in New York because literally the audience would be like, what's he so mad about? You know, he seems angry about something. Isn't life hard enough? I remember the night because the comics were me and Hicks, and it didn't matter. It was interchangeable, but he'd already done a few Lettermans, and he was Hicks. So even if he did badly, there was going to need to be some reconstruction audience-wise, you know? So I remember I walked up to him, I'm like, hey, Bill, you know, you got the Lettermans and stuff. I'm just starting out. Could I go first? Because he was supposed to go first. And he's like, no, man, I gotta meet a guy to play chess. And I'm like, I don't even know what that means. It seems important to you. So I'm like, all right, well, I guess I'll just follow you then. And then I remember going to the bathroom. This was upstairs. So I go to the bathroom, and Hicks was, he went on stage. I go to the bathroom. I don't know what happened while I was in the bathroom. But when I got out of the bathroom, there was 400 people in this room, and nobody's laughing. No one's saying anything. There's a silence in the room of 400 that has a suction to it. It's like, oh my God, there's actually sound being sucked out of the room by an audience that is in shock because Bill Hicks is at the lip of the stage screaming at a woman like right where you are. And he's going, I'm a poet. And he stands up, and there's nothing but silence. And I'm standing there like, what is happening? And then in the sweetest voice, this woman goes, tell us a poem.
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10: I was riding a train recently, and I was seated next to a woman who was also on the train because she couldn't fly because she had recently suffered a brain injury. And she had a lot of opinions. And I don't know if you've ever been near someone that's suffered a brain injury that really likes to rant and rave, but it is exhausting. She's just like, you wanna know how I feel about black people? Like, no, not at all. Not at all. But just get to it, would you? She was going on and on. At one point, she got really upset about her ex-husband and what a jerk he was. She was going on and on about this ex-husband and what a jerk he was and how his behavior was terrible and he's, you know, it's unacceptable. The way he treats me and the children, it is unacceptable. He brings them home after the weekend and he takes the Lord's name in vain in front of them. He tries to teach them evolution. Like, that's unacceptable behavior? A lot of women in abusive relationships would kill for that sort of unacceptable behavior. Not to make light of that, but if he told that story in a battered women's group, he'd be laughed right out of the room. Maybe even thrown down a flight of stairs. It would not go great for you. That would be frustrating if every time you sent your kids away, they came back with a whole new set of beliefs crammed in their head. Because if nothing else, you probably want your kids to believe the same things you believe. There's comfort in that. Like, hey, guys, under this roof, we all believe in this same nonsense together, right? We're a team on this. Okay. That's nice. It would be frustrating if every time your kids left, they came home like, Mommy, did you know that there's a mermaid under the sea? And she was betting with a badger in a dice game. And she lost the bet. And so she started crying and she filled up all the oceans with water. And now every time we're crying, we're repaying her some of her money. Like, what? Who told you that? Daddy? Hey, quit telling them about mermaids. What is wrong?
11: I believe in mermaids. I was brought up to believe in mermaids. My mother believed in mermaids. We went to church every Sunday. We cried. We cried for the mermaids. We wore our best clothes. And we always...
10: Let's relax. Because people take their beliefs very seriously. If you don't believe in them, they all seem just as crazy as mermaid crying God. But if enough people believe in them, you have to act like that is reasonable. You have to go, oh, yeah, sure. You betcha. Walked right across water, did he? No problem. That checks out. Mother was a virgin? Absolutely. All right, yeah. You might not really know truly deep down what you believe, but you definitely know other people's beliefs are wrong. Someone tells you what they believe, and you're just like, no, that's bull. What do you believe? I don't know, but not that. That is absurd. Have you heard yourself? It's ridiculous.
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12: I was down at CVS, and I had a rather odd assortment of items I needed to get. I had to get a liter of Jack Daniels, a 2-liter bottle of Coca-Cola, a box of condoms, and a 10-pack of blank CDR discs. And I thought it'd be awesome if every morning I went and bought those same four things for like 6 months. Just to develop this really weird reputation with the staff there, where they'd be like, hold on a second, man. This guy drinks a liter of Jack and Coke every day, has sex 12 times a day, and then burns 10 blank CDs 10 blank CDs? 10 discs, that's like 7.5 gigs a day. What kind of data is he backing up? Would it make more sense just to get an external hard drive at this point? Is he burning music? Would it make more sense just to get an iPod? Maybe he's making mix CDs for all these girls. Two of those girls ain't getting CDs, though. Which two of those? Which two don't get the CDs? Clap if you use Craigslist. Hold on a second, though. I'm not talking about like, oh, hey, I'm looking for an apartment, Craigslist. I saw a post once where this guy was trying to sell concert tickets. And this is what he posted up there. He goes, willing to give up two tickets for the sold-out show tonight. Must be female, age 20 to 25, and be willing to perform for a half hour in my car. Must remove shirt and bra. Your friend can be there for security. Now, that guy's insane, and you can tell because he put that phrase in there, must remove shirt and bra, because that implies he's done this in the past, and the girl was like, hold on, you didn't say nothing about my shirt and bra coming off. He's like, damn, I got to remember to put that in the ad next time. I want to see some. And then he acts like he's throwing you a bone by putting that phrase in there. Your friend can be there for security. Really? Well, that's going to be a tough favor to ask for. Hey, Denise. Yeah, it's me, Carol. Let me ask you something. You ever done any security work before? Well, it's nothing too crazy, but for a half hour in his car, and I just need you to sit in the back seat and make sure he doesn't do anything sketchy. By the way, you mind holding my shirt and bra? Those will be off. Now, I went to that concert. I got tickets in advance, and I got there, and you know what I saw? They were selling extra tickets at the door. Selling extra tickets at the door. Could you imagine?
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15: Next. 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
30: I learn about the cultures because I travel around, you know what I mean? I did shows in Vietnam a few years ago. I had a good time in Vietnam. Vietnam was a great place. Hot as hell in Vietnam. Like when an Indian guy tells you it's hot, trust me, it was hot. Good place, nice people, I didn't know until I went to Vietnam that you could actually use a scooter as a minivan. I didn't know. You will see an entire family on a scooter. Like, dad will sit here, right, and leave a little piece of seat, and a small child will sit there, and then another small child will stand in front, and then mom will sit off to the side on the back like that, and then another kid will sit off to the side this way, and one more kid will face that way, and there'll be three kids doing backflips while it's driving down the street. Like, if you saw that here, that'd be stuff you'd see at, like, the circus. People would be like, do not attempt to do this at home. These are professional stunt drivers. And be like, six white guys, and they'd be driving all careful. In Vietnam, like, the entire family, dad's weaving in and out of traffic. Meep, meep, meep, meep, meep, meep, meep, meep, meep, meep. Mom's on the back eating. Meep, meep, meep, meep, meep, meep, meep. Good place, Vietnam. I didn't, and it, you know, if there's any other reason to go to Vietnam, I'll tell you what it is, for their money. The money in Vietnam is dope. You know what it's called? Dong. That's the name of their money. Dong. It's worth going there just to have a woman you don't know walk up to you and go, excuse me, sir, could you give me some dong? Yes, I can.
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0: I just don't like all these role play fantasies. You can't do this stripper fantasy unless you have a stripper body. You know what I mean? Like, if I was going to, like, get naked and dance around, you know, that pole, you guys wouldn't be like, oh, look at that stripper. You'd be like, what is that European boy doing on a jungle gym? I just feel like our society is obsessed with strippers. Like, at my gym in LA, there's a class called Striptease Aerobics, right? It's like, get in shape like a stripper. What is a pimp gonna chase me around the gym for an hour? And I get to do freaking blow? What is this class? I'm in. Adventurous like that. Like, I had a girlfriend of mine ask me recently, she's like, have you ever made a sex tape? She's a slut. But, like, women, we can't make sex tapes. We're too emotional, right? We're too sensitive. Like, if I were to make a sex tape with some guy, you know, from, like, 5 years ago, popping it now, I wouldn't be like, oh, yeah. I'd be like, oh, my God, I miss him so much. I'm gonna find him on Facebook. Not like that. Like, I have girlfriends who will text message naked photos of themselves to their man, which I guess the whole point of that is to be like, oh, here's what's waiting for you at home, big boy. Photos. If I was to do a here's what's waiting for you at home photo shoot, I would take some pictures of the freaking dishes, okay? I'm just not sexy like that. I feel like girls are sexy now. I'm not a sexy girlfriend. All I do in relationships is fight. That's all I ever do in relationships. But the thing is that women, we are amazing fighters, right? We are amazing fighters. We are like emotional ninjas, right? Our favorite tactic is the silent treatment. That is our jam, right? Our man pisses us off. He pissed me off. I'm not going to talk to him for the rest of the day. I'm going to show him. Ladies, the silent treatment is not a punishment. It's a freaking reward, okay? He's like, oh, thank God she shut the hell up. Oh, my God. I love the silent treatment. I get to watch SportsCenter again today. I'm going to forget her birthday every year. Ladies, next time your man pisses you off, do not give him the silent treatment. Instead, go Google the most important game of the season, sit next to him during that game, and just ask as many questions as possible. I don't understand. Who's that guy in the striped shirt? Does he work at Foot Locker? I don't understand. Why are they all wearing the same outfit? When are we gonna have a baby? Eventually he will shoot himself in the face and you win that argument.
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3: It's wrong to make fun of people, you know, but it's so fun sometimes. I've written for some TV shows, and, you know, on a major TV show, you have to be careful about what you say about people because a lot of people get offended, or so it has been explained to me. I was writing for an awards show once, and I got into some trouble. I wrote a joke for this awards show that had the word midget in it, and someone from the network came down to our offices, and he said to me, hey, you can't put the word midget on TV. And I said, I sure would like to. And he said, no, midget is as bad as the N-word. First off, no. No, it's not. Do you know how I know it's not? I said to him, is because we're saying the word midget, and we're not even saying what the N-word is. If you're comparing the badness of two words, and you won't even say one of them, that's the worst word. Also, I don't mean to gloss over what, like, little people have been through in this country, but you cannot compare the plight of midgets to African Americans. That is outrageous. Midgets were never enslaved, unless you count the Wonka factory. So we get into this argument, we're going back and forth. He goes, you can't put that word on TV. And I said, I want to. And he goes, if you put that word on TV, there could be a protest of midgets on this building. And I said, promise? How tempting would that be? I don't mean to complain about censorship at all, though, because as you probably have seen by now, you can basically say whatever you want on television. It's ridiculous. You can say anything you want. And if you don't believe me, you should watch a little program called Law and Order Special Victims Unit. Yeah. A show that I love, because on that show, you can say the grossest things you've ever heard in your life. No, you can't say, like, the F word. You can't say that on Special Victims Unit. But people walk around on SVU going, like, looks like the victim had anal contusions. Yo, looks like we found fecal matter in the victim's ear canal. Those are two real things that I heard on Law & Order SVU at 3 in the afternoon. Both spoken by Ice-T. Ice-T is a detective with the Special Victims Unit. He handles New York's most sensitive cases.
1: Eddie Murphy.
4: I was standing outside getting ready to come in here, man, and this little Jewish guy walked up to me and said, Buckwheat! And there was some brother standing next to me and said, what that guy call you, man? Buckwheat. And I started thinking about it, the buckwheat, no, the Little Rascals, period. Like, who thought the names up for that show? Because I'm from a predominantly black family, and I have yet to run into a relative named Buckwheat. Go to a cookout, say, how you doing? My name's Ed. What's yours?
5: Oh, I'm Buckwheat, man. That's me.
4: Yeah, Buckwheat. That's my name. No, Buckwheat. That's... No, I ain't got no last name. Buckwheat. That's it. I'm serious. I'm dead serious, man. You don't believe me? Ain't that right, Stymie? Here's my cousin Stymie over here. Right. Don't even want you to be my brother. Yo, Farina! Yeah, Buckwheat's Aunt Farina. Farina, really? You know, most people named after their father. We was named after our father's favorite breakfast. That's my little sister over there. Her name is Shredder Wheat. And then my twin brothers right there, Quisp and Quake. Right there. And that's my little nephew over there. He retired. His name is Special K. That's my oldest brother. He's homosexual. His name is Lucky Charm. He over there with his friend Fruit Loops.
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6: Ray Charles, so soulful. That guy had so much soul and he spoke from his heart so much. He could just be like, when you stop and see and you say hello and you move too fast cause I move too not fast. And you're like, hell yeah, that sounds right. Let me tell you about a girl I know. She's so pretty from her head to her foot knuckles. I saw toes coming, but we'll go with that, Ray Charles. Remember those old Diet Pepsi commercials? It was like, you got the right one, baby. Uh-huh. Remember those commercials? You realize they stopped doing those, which means that he got fired. And I wondered how they fired him. I had a vision of it. I just pictured them being like, Ray, I'm sorry, but uh-huh is now uh-uh. And then Ray Charles was all cool, but he was like, oh, man, I'm going to Diet Coke. And then he goes to a door and opens it, and they're like, Ray, that's the closet. And he's like, He goes, ah, no, I'm just getting my coat. And they're like, Ray, that's my coat. Ah, no, I'm just seeing how it looks. Ray, you can't see. Ah, no. I'm just feeling how it looks. Ray, you can't feel how something looks. If a cat always lands on its feet and bread always lands butter side down, what would happen if you buttered your bread and strapped it on the back of a cat?
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1: I bought an acre of land in South Dakota in the Badlands. I got me an acre of bad land. That is mean. Like, it's land, so that means it's, you know, like dirt that's horizontal. And there was an animal walking across it, and since the land was bad, it opened up and swallowed it. That's dumb. If I had a dollar for every time I said that, I'd be making money in a very weird way. Yep, yep. Imagine if the headless horseman had a headless horse. That would be chaos. We need a head. Oh, I got a new headless horseman joke. I'd hate to be the headless horseman's dentist. You wouldn't make very much money. I love haunted houses. I want to open up my own haunted house, but there's too many. The market's saturated. I got to open up something else haunted, like a haunted motorcycle. Yeah, I know it ain't much, but sit on it. It'll scare you. I like when people laugh for no reason. What am I drinking? NyQuil on the rocks. For when you're feeling sick but sociable.
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7: It all started for President Bush when, remember the saying he got wrong, the big one he got wrong, that all the radio, news, TV, they got all over him. He was like, there's no saying in Texas. Fool me once. Shame on you. Shame me. Oh, shoot. How do you think he says that to himself? Like, shoot, I cannot believe I said that. Fool me once. Shame on you. Shame me. Once, twice, three times a lady. What I think he should do is finish things with the words the end so you know when he's done. Better yet, so he knows when he's done, right? If you want to teach the nation a penny saved is a penny earned. Like a penny saved is a, you know, it's 1 cent. Or in Spanish, centavo. Put in your pocket for a while because it's yours, you earned it in the stock market, but not right now because it belongs to you forever and ever. Plus one or plus two or plus one of those sideways eight things. It means a long time and the end. Totally different than Clinton, though, right? I mean, completely different than Clinton. Clinton was so smooth it was almost sickening. I mean, Bill Clinton could stand in front of you right now, look you all directly in the eyes and be like, I am not here. I'm not. You do not see me. I don't know what it is you're looking at, but it is not me. What is here? Isn't here just there without a T? I believe it is.
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8: 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Y'all. I bought the left rear portion of an RV camper. I rented a camper this summer. We went on a trip with some friends. Rented a camper. I was bagging it into a campsite. And our friends and my wife was outside the right rear view mirror. drinking heavily, going, "You good? You're not even looking." And on the left side was a concrete picnic table, cutting a hole in the side of the Arctic. You know when that iceberg hit the Titanic, it scraped down the side and made that big ass hole? That's what it, look, I'm backing up going, "Why is there so much daylight in here?" Y'all, I rented a Prius. Have you ever driven a Prius? That's a little bitty car. It fit the belt clip to my iPhone. That's a little car. Your car is little. If the box it came in tells you it is dishwasher safe, that's a little bitty damn car right there. Prius will get you beat up in parking lots. A Prius at slow speeds in a parking lot runs on the electric motor. That means big diet, bad attitude, rednecks that are walking in the parking lot don't hear you pull up behind them. And if you're not realizing it's going to scare them and you blow your horn, they will beat your ass. I mean, you're blowing the horn, they're all mad, you're in the car, you're like, "Put me down." I was driving this Prius, y'all. The following is another true story. I was driving the Prius. I was the only one on the highway. Wasn't being dangerous, but you know how you get bored. Anyway, I look up in the distance and I see this big, gorgeous, kind of an orangish red maple leaf come out of a tree. It was an oak tree, so it was kind of scary as hell. But anyway, y'all, I was driving the Prius. And I saw a big old giant leaf blow down out of the tree on the side of the road, and it was kind of blowing toward my lane. I'm like, "Man, I'm gonna time it and run over the leaf." I got over there, hit the leaf, flipped the car. I don't even have a joke for that.
2: George Carlin.
5: It's not as universal. There are some things that work in comedy because they're universal, because they're things we all definitely know about, man. But we don't always talk about. It's not as way down the list of priorities, man, if you ever hear it. Invariably, if you find yourself talking about snot to a friend, there are some other topics you've missed. So somebody's got to tell you what you already know that's fun to think about. First of all, snot is the original rubber cement, right? Thumb and forefinger, heavy friction, try to toss one away. They won't go. You gotta wait. You gotta put it in your other hand and dirty up your fingers. And they go, woo! And they never make a noise. When a little snot lands, just goes, just like that. No one ever knows. Snot landed nearby house today. I threw it out a car. Did you ever pick your nose and have a guy walk around the corner? "Hi, Bill, how are you? Shake your hand."
9: "My right arm is paralyzed, nigga."
5: "Oh. Well, that's okay. Why don't you put that thing back in your nose and come in my office? Put it behind your ear and get in there." Actually, you can put them back in your nose. A lot of people, when they are stuck for a place to put one, they don't think they can put it back. They're viable for 4 hours after picking. After that, it's a struggle, but... Put it on in there, but don't jar it loose. They come out there. You gotta sit still the first hour or so.
28: I Heart Comedy.
10: Email, what a pain in the ass that ended up being. You ever had that friend that writes a really long email? You open them up, you feel like you got homework. Can't read this dissertation now. I'm gonna keep that as new. I never even read them half the time. I just hit reply. Sounds good. Don't write back, ever. It is amazing how emails changed our lives. You ever get a handwritten letter in the mail? You're like, what the hell? Has someone been kidnapped? Well, I'm not opening it. It's probably filled with anthrax. Emails definitely made sending regular mail a chore. You're like, what, I stuck in an envelope? Now I gotta go outside? What am I, a triathlete here? I do love how informal email is, but then when I have to write an email to a smart person, I get all tense. Great. Now, to be sure this is a complete sentence, I guess I'll capitalize a letter or two. That's a symptom of being lazy when you can't quite reach the shift key. They get the idea. Thank God for spell check. Spell check saves me constantly. I get such an attitude with spell check. I'm like, no. Write the person's name, spell check. You are so dumb, spell check. I was right, you were wrong. Oh, that is how you spell Wednesday. Thanks, spell check. He was talking to spell check. You know you're a poor speller when you're writing something and you have to change what you're writing about based on the words you know how to spell? No one's here. I'll leave a note. I guess I'll see you tomorrow. Next week. I gotta get spell check for this pen. It's mostly laziness. You ever put off calling someone back and then you run into them? I thought you were gonna call me. I was in a coma. Because with all the technology we have, there's no excuse not to get back to us. Why didn't you call me? I hate you. Just want to tell you in person. Now, why don't you beat it? I love technology. Speakerphone. I love calling people on speakerphone because occasionally someone will be like, you sound like you're in a well or something. Are you in a well? I would say, yes, I am in a well. But luckily, there's a phone down here. I'm just down here in a well making phone calls. I was having people guess, but you know I was in a well right away, didn't you? You're so good at the well guessing. People hate speakerphone because they think you're distracted. I was like, take me off speakerphone. I said, hold on, let me pull up my pants.
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11: Black people always talk about they want to go to Africa. I'm like, see you. I'll follow you on Twitter. I'm not. Put it on my Facebook wall. Nothing fun about Africa. Nobody got no shoes in Africa. In Africa, if you want Adidas, they just scratch the side of your foot. That's it. You want Adidas? You have Adidas now. That's a funny accent, but it's not the funniest accent. To me, the funniest accent is the Indian accent. The word nerd. Indians will put a D on anything. Count to 10. Dundurdi. What? Dundurdi. Door died. Dying dead. What you say? Dundurdi. They get mad like we know what the hell a D. What's your alphabet? D. I'm all about black. I want everything to be black. I want a black gummy bear. You ever seen a black gummy bear? No, because gummy bears are racist as hell. They come in every color but black. They got orange, yellow, green, invisible. It must have got somebody on the candy committee like, we gave you the jelly bean nobody eats. We're not gonna take a chance on a gummy bear. Twizzler went black and the profits went down 50%. You ever see a bowl of jelly beans in somebody's house? It'll be one black one. That one would be in there for 5 birthdays. The only jelly bean with gray hair, he'd have had kids. You ever see somebody grab jelly beans and they don't know it's a black one on the inside and they taste it and they get disgusted? Like, get this bean out of here.
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0: Yeah, it starts off slow. Gets kind of weird in the middle. And it feels like it took forever, but when you look at the clock, it was only 5 minutes. Also, Freddie Mercury never apologized at the end of the song, I don't think. Here's my advice for people. If you have a cell phone with a personalized ringtone, plays a little song when your parents, your kids, your best friend calls, make sure to put it on silent if you ever have sex. Because I was having sex once. Once. It was a good year. We're getting to the good part, you know, the good part, like the Mamma Mia, let me go. Mm-hmm. You know what I mean? Scaramouche. I don't know what that was, by the way. Well, you know what I mean? We're at the good part. It's the moment of truth. My cell phone goes off, and it's my best friend, Bill, and all I hear is suddenly is, I come from a land down under. Nothing ruins the moment like a flute solo you didn't see coming.
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3: I wear this St. Christopher medal sometimes because I'm Jewish, but my boyfriend is Catholic, and it was cute the way he gave it to me. You know, he said, if it doesn't burn through my skin, it will protect me, which is... Who cares? Different religions, you know? I mean, I guess the only time it's an issue, I suppose, would be, like, if you're having a baby, you got to figure out, like, how you want to raise your baby or whatever, you know, which wouldn't even... still not be an issue for us because we'd be honest, you know, and just say, you know, like, mommy is one of the chosen people and daddy believes that Jesus is magic. That's not nice. No, Jesus is magic, you know, because he turned water to wine and, I think he made the Statue of Liberty disappear in the 80s or something. But, you know, the Jews got all, you know, they didn't want... When that Jesus movie came out, you know, no, the Jews didn't want people to see it because, you know, they felt... You know, everybody blames the Jews for killing Christ, and then the Jews try to pass it off on the Romans. You know, I'm one of the few people that believes it was the blacks. I don't care. Good. I hope the Jews did kill Christ. I'd do it again. I hear his Birkenstocks clacking this way.
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4: Got on an elevator and this old guy got on with me. And I was over near the buttons. I pushed number 4 and I said, where are you going? He said, Phoenix. So I pushed Phoenix. Doors opened, 2 tumbleweeds blew on. We stepped off, we were in downtown Phoenix. I said, you know, you're the kind of guy I'd really like to hang around with. He said, well, I'm going out to the desert, you want to go? I said, sure. So we hopped in his car and started driving out to the desert. He told me he spent most of his life working on a research project for the government trying to find out who financed the pyramids. He worked on it 30 years and they paid him an incredible amount of money. He told him he was pretty sure it was a guy named Eddie. We get out to his house 500 miles in the middle of the desert. The phone rings. He says, you get it. So I went over and I picked it up. The man said, Stephen Wright? I said, yes. He said, this is Mr. Haynes, your student loan director from your bank. Yeah. He said, you're 62 bank payments behind. We found out today from the institute you attended that they received none of the $17,000 we loaned you. We'd really like to know what you did with it. So Wallace Stans, I'm not going to lie to you. Gave the money to my friend Jiggs Casey. And he built a nuclear weapon with it. I'd really appreciate it if you wouldn't call me anymore.

0: have several hobbies which I enjoy to the fullest. I have a large seashell collection which I keep scattered on the beaches all over the world. Maybe you've seen it. I also collect rare photographs. I have two very rare photographs. One is a picture of Houdini locking his keys in his car. The other one is a rare photograph of Norman Rockwell beating up a child. At the Museum of Natural History in New York, accidentally walked into the ladies' room, said sorry, thought this was an exhibit. They get all upset. Women can't live with them, can't shoot them.
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3: I know nothing about cars. A friend of mine let me borrow his car recently, and he didn't bother to tell me there was a short in the horn. The thing would honk like every 8 seconds for no reason. I'm, you know, just driving along. Oh no. So I get stuck behind this guy in bumper-to-bumper traffic. How do I explain to him that I'm not trying to honk at him, you know? Just looking around. Oh, no. A little wave. It's okay! It's okay! It's all right! Don't worry about it! I'm out of my mind! I didn't want him to think that, so I started pretending like I was listening to some sports thing on the radio, you know? Yay! Go team! Go! Go! Go my favorite sports team! Go! Yay! They scored a goal unit basket! Go squadron! Do good! Beat the opponents soundly in the skirmish! I was in my friend's car the other day. He's driving. He had a pair of glasses on. I said, hey, I didn't know you wear glasses. He goes, oh, I only need them when I drive. What the hell does that mean? If you only need glasses when you drive, why not drive with a prescription windshield?
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4: I was outside with a couple of friends, and one of them said, hey, you know what we should do? We should go skydiving. And then my other friend said, yeah. And then I said, yeah. I did not want to go skydiving. So now I have to tell my wife I'm going skydiving. And if she had just said, hey, Michael, do you think that's a good idea? You don't really want to do that. I probably would have said, yeah, you're right. And then I would have called my friends up and been like, guess what? I have mono. Sorry. You know, and that would have been fine, you know. So we spend all day in skydiving school, and we get out, and then we get into this plane, and it's filled with skydivers, and it climbs to 13,000 feet. And then somebody opens the door, and then people just start falling out of the airplane. And now it's my turn, and I jump. You know, and I'm just watching the altimeter, you know, the little thing that tells you how high you are, and I'm waiting for it to get to 4. It started at 13 for 13,000. I'm waiting for it to get to 4, because at 4, I can pull my ripcord. And when it finally gets there, I'm just waiting and waiting and waiting. It gets to 4, and I pull it, and as I pull it, I'm reminded that my skydiving instructor had said at school, there will be a moment after you pull your ripcord when you are not sure whether or not your parachute is working. Because it takes a little while for the air to inflate it. And if you've ever had a near-death experience, you know that time slows down. And then everything slows down. And I am 4,000 feet above the ground. My parachute has deployed, and I am safe and sound. And this incredible feeling of euphoria, this wave of good emotions, starts washing over me because for the first time in my life, I have done it. I am a hero. Just as I'm having these good feelings, I throw up all over myself. And I am so humiliated and embarrassed because I know my friends are going to see me and they're going to mock me. And the only thing I can think to do is have a cool landing. If I can just have a cool landing, all will be well. And the ground is getting closer and closer and closer. And I know something horrible is going to happen. And I'm thinking, please, God, don't let the parachute drag me 100 yards across the field. Please, whatever you do. And then I land. And now, for the second time, in a few minutes, I'm filled with elation. I'm a hero. And I see my friends over there with the instructor. And they've landed. And they're all high-fiving each other. So, you know, I kind of strut on over the best that I can. You know, and they're going, hey, man, wasn't it cool? Wasn't it awesome? Wasn't it great? And I go, I threw up all over myself. And they go, hey, man, you know what? If you are ever going to throw up all over yourself, having survived a free fall from 13,000 feet solo on your first time skydiving is the best possible time to do it. You are a hero. And I was like, yeah. I was like, that is really cool. And I was like, I'm high-fiving that. And just then, the wind comes and takes my parachute and drags me 100 yards across the field.
2: Harland Williams.
5: Be careful of your friends, people, hey? Don't trust your friends, all right? One of my friends the other day, man, he says, hey, man, do you know that you're supposed to drink 12 glasses of water a day? So I went on to Google. Turns out the human body is already 87% water. So it turns out my friend is trying to drown me. Makes me wonder about those losers you always see dragging their sorry asses across the desert, right? They're dying. They're like, water. Water. Hey, buddy, just snap your leg off. Take a drink. My buddy's always got these little kernels of knowledge, right, partner? Little tidbits of information. I was eating an orange the other day, sir. A great big greasy Florida orange. You know, from Manatee Country, little partner. I'm eating a great big greasy orange. This guy looks at me, says, hey, man, do you know that nothing rhymes with orange? So I threw it at his head. I said, now your face is swollen red, because I just threw an orange at your head. Does that rhyme with orange, you little bastard?
1: 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Funny lives here.
6: This performance artist castrated himself, and he took photographs of it. Obviously, he wasn't holding the camera, but he took photographs of it, and he had an art display. And I said, you know, there's someone who would be quite upset if like, Photomat lost his film.
7: I mean, you what? No, I don't want another damn roll. My friend Lance, he was pregnant at the same time we were. And Lance would call me up. And he'd say, it's like 2 o'clock in the morning. Lance calls me up and goes, Bobcat, what are you gonna do if it's a girl? You know, Lance, I'm really not thinking about that right now. Isn't that gonna freak you out?
8: What do you mean, is that gonna freak me out?
6: Well, I mean, when the first guy who gets your daughter, like, wouldn't that freak you out?
8: No, Lance.
6: That would not freak me out, Lance. You go, oh. First guy who gets your daughter wouldn't bother you at all. I said, no, I hope my daughter experiences everything that there is in life.
8: First guy wouldn't bother you?
6: No, what would? I said, number 200.
8: I'm gonna kill him.
6: I gotta get him. You know, someday my daughter will buy this record. And I'll go, I want my daughter to experience everything. You said it, Dad. I want my daughter to experience everything. I want my daughter. Take that record off! Where'd you find that thing?
8: It was in a car wash.
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2: Pablo Francisco.
9: I was at the Mirage with Aaron Neville. Aaron Neville, whenever the piece of chorizo right there in his ears. And the thing is, right by his eye, you know, I got to talk to him every day. I mean, the guy's a millionaire, you know, get that thing burnt off for crying out loud, you know what I'm saying? The reason people watch his video, oh, look at that, hey! Oh man, is it just me or does Aaron Neville sing like you're trying to find a radio station? You'll be listening to him saying,
10: and if you want some bad play with it, go and find yourself chorizo nugget.
9: The cotton commercial, that is the most funniest commercial. He sings that in country.
10: And attach the fiat, no. The fabric, no, not lie. And attach the fiat, no. Shit, no.
9: He should sing about that right there, one of his songs.
10: Song goes out for that piece of chorizo, oh my. Look at this face. I don't know if he has a show. Look at chorizo nugget. So big and proud and growing.
9: I would not do that to his face, though. I would not. Wouldn't get drunk. Hey, Aaron Neville.
10: No, no.
9: He just picked me up.
10: Body slam.
9: I'm sorry.
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11: I was at home the other day, high, watching the History Channel. And they had this documentary on, In Search of Noah's Ark. And I went, oh, how about you go looking for the Snuffleupagus while you're at it? Don't get me wrong. If you're religious, I'm not saying there's no God. I'm saying that story sucks. Hello? You tell the story of Noah in the ark to an 8-year-old retarded boy. He's gonna have some questions. Once upon a time, God was mad at all the people in the world. He decided to go ahead and drown everyone. And he only told one man, a random man named Noah. He wasn't a special man. In fact, Noah was 600 years old and a drunk. God told Noah to build a boat, and he and his family would be the only people to survive the flood. Because apparently, all the other people with boats didn't work. Noah magically got two of each animal to come to him on foot from all over the world. And they sailed away for 40 days and 40 nights, and civilization began anew. 8-year-old retarded boy is gonna go, oh, there's a lot of holes in that story. Let me sit down for a moment. First of all, how big is this boat? Didn't you tell me there are millions of animals? One guy built this boat. How long did it take him? Where did he get all of the wood? 600 years seem a little old for a fella to be taking on a project of this magnitude. The animals come on foot. Isn't the earth 24,000 miles long and 3/4 covered with the water? Wait a minute. What did the animals eat when they were on the boat for 40 days? Since animals like to eat other animals, I'm not that retarded!
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25: But when the journalist said to me, oh, what advice would you give to become famous? And I go, I tend to go to prostitute. It's meaning, look, if you think that's all you care about, just being famous, you can do something terrible if that's the only aim. Serial killers want to become famous. The way it's going, where people do anything to be famous, I can imagine people at home now reading the paper going, this rapist is getting a lot of column inches. Do you know what I mean? Where will it end? Have you seen those adverts on telly for rape? Not adverts for rape. Not. Starts 10 a.m. Everyone must go. No, it's it's two blokes, and one of them's bragging. He's going, yeah, got off with a lovely bird the other night. We was kissing and cuddling. Then it got a bit more serious, and I shoved her down onto the sofa, and he morphs, and he's in court. And the voiceover goes, if you don't get consent, you could go to prison for rape. What sort of society has to remind someone not to rape? Was there people going, just off out raping, mum? Oh, no, remember? Remember the advert? What? You can't rape. I can't what? You can't rape. I can't what? Whose idea was that campaign? Going, we got to remind them. Was there people in court with the judge going, why did you rape her? I forgot. You'd forget your head if it wasn't screwed on. Get out of here, you scamp. Have you heard those local radio ads on a similar subject? It's a quiet street, sound of stiletto heels, and a car goes, ooh. And he goes, need a lift, darling. And the voiceover goes, if you want to know the price of an illegal minicab, just ask a rape victim. Don't. Worst advice I've ever had. No, it really winds them up because it brings back terrible memories. So I don't want you to make the same mistake I did. Really irresponsible advertising. Like that one, hit me at 30 miles an hour and there's an 80% chance I'll live. Encouraging gambling.
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26: I actually wasn't always a comic. I was a stay-at-home dad for a while, but then we had kids. And I had to get out of there. And I didn't even know if we wanted kids because I didn't know if I'd be able to support them the same way that, you know, my parents are supporting me right now. But it is. It's just weird that we have, like, because there's all these things you got to be as a father that I'm not good at. Like, one of them is the protector of the family. So think about that. Me, I'm the protector of my family. Think about that. Like, first of all, I got the wrong body. Second of all, definitely have the wrong voice. Like, if you were a burglar breaking in downstairs, yeah, this is my voice. Would this scare you? You better not be down there. That's not scaring anybody. What else am I going to follow up with? You better get out or I'll call my husband. Man, thanks for coming out. I'll tell you a little bit about myself. I am married, obviously. I love my wife. I feel bad for her, though, because she suffers from ADD, and I feel bad because she doesn't have it. I do. She is amazing. She is she's smart. She's a little too smart, actually. I don't like arguing with her because I don't like looking words up. Anybody else go through that? Last week she was like, your problem is you're too assiduous while dealing with contravention. You need to absolve and commute those wrongdoings and exonerate those around you. I was like, oh. I know you are, but what am I? She was like, you're a Crichton. I was like, apology accepted.
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6: Bill Engvall.
8: In college, we parachuted. You know, we were drunk. Somebody said, let's jump out of a plane. We're like, all right. Who's going to carry the cooler? In college, your whole life revolves around that cooler, doesn't it? You betcha it does. It was my desk. All my term papers had the word igloo stenciled into it. Professor would be like, Mr. Lou. Now, there's two ways to parachute. You can do tandem. That's where your instructor's attached to you. I could never do that because I was always afraid if I started freaking out, he'd cut me loose. I was like, oh, my God, we're going to die. Nope, you are. Or you can jump solo. Now, the military trains you right. You train for 3 weeks and you do your jump. We were in college. We had no money. We went to Hank's parachuting school. 30 minutes. That was our whole training. So when you jump by weight. Lightest person jumps first, heaviest jumps last. I'm the last to jump in our group. The first is a little freshman girl. She had done it before. She jumps. She does like a little flip, twist. Her chute opens. We're like, cool. Hank's partying with us. He's like, woo, brewskis. He'd never drink and drive, but drink and fly. I figured that was cool. No white lines. Who's going to hit him? So the guy before me is out on the wing of the plane. And when you jump, you're supposed to push back away from the plane. Well, apparently he either missed this or Hank forgot to cover it. Because this guy just let go and bounced off the wheel of the plane. I'm like, ah! Hank, you just hit the wheel. Oh, he's all right. Crack me another beer, Billy. So it's my turn to jump. And I've got one of two options here. I can either keep flying with Otis the drunk or take the jump. So I decide the jump is less dangerous. So when you jump, you're supposed to count to 10. Well, there I am falling towards the earth at 100 miles an hour going, I forgot how to count. Finally, I mumbled one and my chute opened. Now, when you parachute, you wear a harness with straps that come up through here. And when the chute opens, it jerks you straight up. Well, the straps have to go somewhere. It pinched one of the twins so bad. I became a paralyzed crab. I was like, gee! And you wear this one-way radio, so they can talk to you, but you can't talk to them. But you forget that, man, because I'm screaming, Hank! Hank, one of the twins is squished! And I must have been screaming really loud, because I heard him go, what? So now I'm trying to adjust this strap and hang onto the chute. You know, people on the ground like, look, he's dancing! I don't know what finally happened. I don't know if it just got tired of being squished and like slid over next to his buddy. But it finally adjusted and I'm just like, oh. Tears are flying off my face. I look down, I'm 10 feet off the ground. I've missed the whole jump because one of my family has been in peril. And the one thing they tell you is when you're landing, don't look down. Well, I'm like, oh! Because I'm waiting to see it come dribbling out of my pants leg. And I just squished into the ground. I was so happy to be alive. I jumped up and the wind caught my suit and I went, wham! So now I'm being dragged along the ground. Where is the cooler?
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6: Johnny Carson.
9: Mr. Warmth, Don Rickles. Why don't you go and milk a Clydesdale for a half hour?
10: Milk a Clydesdale?
9: That's right. You don't have to play it back. How about a little good evening? How's your mother? How's your family? Anything.
10: All right. How is your lovely wife, Barbara, and your young child?
9: She dies Thursday.
10: No, come on.
9: No, not sure. But you didn't get married. I got a Jewish wife that just lays in bed and goes, help me with the jewelry.
10: You didn't get married, though, until you were late in life.
9: Well, till I was what?
10: Well, I mean,
9: I met the most darling lady in life late in life because I worked with strippers, exotic dancers, as we call them today. You know, with the cobra coming out of the basket, and the cobra went, I want to be with you. And the broad went, challenge me, challenge me. It's a long story. I was on the road a lot. Laying in bed watching a moth die on the lamp, you know. And when you get like that, you find yourself on a street corner going, miss. And then I met my wife, who said, I'm not some perverted jerk, I'm a person. And now she's sitting at home, just laying there, going, he's so rich, he's so rich. See, they always say Jewish people have a lot of money. You're an Irish guy, right?
11: That's right.
9: Well, you never would have money because you're too busy spending it on beer. You just sit around the house in your bathroom going, no, Ed McMahon is a good guy, and he sits here every night on that couch, night after night, saying, Johnny, you're marvelous. But Ed, I know and you know that someday he can't live forever, and I saw the x-rays a week. This'll be your show, just like you wanted. 90 minutes of you. Just you sitting there going, oh, your Uncle Mike, your sister Kate. You dumbo from Nebraska. His mother and father are sitting on the porch in Nebraska going, why doesn't Johnny call? And his father is not that way. Your dad is what, about 6'2"?
10: No.
9: Your father, try to think.
10: Yes.
9: See, when you get that rich, you forget the family. He's so busy in court all day long going, well, who wants to sue? You got a lovely wife now, Joanna, who I saw.
10: I'm still trying to get the hassock from the last marriage. Look.
9: Now, John, you've had, not lucky in love, but now, thank God, you've met the woman of your dreams. Really.
11: Well.
10: Well, if you're as successful at marriage as you are at television shows, you've got a lot coming up, haven't you?
9: Loves you, Johnny. I always loved you. I don't care what you say. You're the best talk show guy in the world. You give me a break. You are not of my faith, but I bless you. Hashem, Achoyim, Panoy, Chanoy, Panoyim. And I'll made you a helicopter.
10: For a moment, I thought I was going to have the operation. We're going to take a break here, and you can catch a shower.
9: Oh.
10: And we'll be right back after this break. So stay tuned.
11: I was in the middle of a show, and a man in the back of the room in the middle of my show screamed out, next! I thought this guy to die. I want you to die tonight, sir. I want you to crash into a brick wall, catch on fire, and burn to death in front of your family. And when I say I thought that, I mean I screamed that into the microphone as loud as I possibly could. In the end, I decided, no, he's not going to die. And I decided it from another realization of something terrible about Ireland, which was that there were no leprechauns in Ireland. No leprechauns in Ireland. They had the alcoholism. You would have thought all the cool stereotypes were there. Not one leprechaun to be found. But then I realized, wait a minute. What if I'm the leprechaun? What if that's what much of this cruelty was about? Maybe they weren't nudging each other and saying mean stuff. Maybe they were nudging each other and saying, look, it's a leprechaun. Because when you think about it, there's a lot of through lines between my people, the Jews, and the leprechaunese people. Like, think about it. They're short, little black hats, beards, always hiding their gold. Historically dishonest. Difficult to find in Ireland.
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12: People always offer me pot, like after the show, because I'm a drunk, you know, they offer me pot. And they always make a big deal about it. Have you ever seen it? It's like, hey, dude, shh, you want to smoke some pot? I mean, I know it's illegal, but it's not that illegal. I mean, if you're going to make a big deal about it, offer me something a little bit more illegal, like, hey, bro, hey, come over here. Want to eat a bald eagle? What do you think? Come on. Dude. There's only like 8 of them left. Oh, man, it tastes just like freedom. Oh! That big story, the runaway bride, remember that? How many weeks and months do we have to deal with that thing? Who really cares? Everybody's like, oh, Dave, what if it happened to you? I'm like, first of all, that would never happen to me, okay? Because I only date women with a club foot. So even if she ran, she would eventually circle back towards me. It is a party, people. Vegas is kind of like a spring break, and I think that's what this country could use, a religious spring break. Don't you? I do. Just for a couple days, everybody gets to do what they're not allowed to do. Catholics, where are you people? There you go. Yes. Use a condom. Talk about evolution. Live it up. Jews, where are my Jewish buddies? Where are you guys? Yes. Eat a hot dog. Play a professional sport. Muslims, where are my Muslim friends? Get on a plane, let it land. Come on.
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14: Look at all the couples. Yeah, you two ladies found each other, huh? I love it. Hang on to it, man. Love is love. Respect it if you got it, everybody. Love is powerful. Love will make you move all the way across the country just to get away from that person. See, we've all had our own Vietnam, haven't we? Yeah, one relationship that still wakes you up in the middle of the night. Oh, God. Oh, God. Oh, I thought I was still there, man. Oh, it was so real. I couldn't believe it. Oh. She was bitching at me over something so small and just wouldn't let it go. That's why human beings are not the smartest animal. I don't know how we got to the top of the food chain. You know, most human beings have a series of different relationships in their lifetime, right? Do you know that most every animal in the kingdom has the same mate forever? Do you know that? A whale has the same whale mate for its entire existence. A penguin! A penguin has the same little penguin for its whole little penguin life. Think how many relationships you've had. How many times you couldn't make it work. A penguin can do it better than you can. Think about it, man. A penguin can look out on a sea full of 8 million other penguins. All look exactly the same. And go, there's my baby.
15: Robin Williams.
16: She drove all the way from Beacon Hill. Bless you to come here. All the folks from Beacon are down here going, damn it, don't start the show, little white man, till I'm here. Paid a load of cash. I'm going to see the damn thing. Work for me, monkey boy. Here we go. Nice to be here. I've noticed that you're still conducting the excavation, and I'm very happy about that. Yes. Yes, very soon you'll be able to bury Pharaoh. What do you call it? We call it the money pit. What are you talking about? Hey, it's nice that you hired the Chunnel people to build it for you, though. It's a big dig. We're eventually going to connect with England. Yes, soon, my friend. Soon you will be there. Or maybe you dig through to China. They will pay for it. Oh, yeah, we will find it. We will dig all the way through, and then you'll have a tunnel, and traffic will be less, but you will be in Shanghai. We had nothing else to do except just put money in a hole. But it's nice, one day you'll get it done and go, I remember when there were cars. I want to thank, if there's anybody here from MIT, you know who they are. They're the people who actually can heckle Beautiful Mind. They actually sit there going, the formulas are wrong. It's a finite formula. Finite! MIT, the only place in the world where Stephen Hawking can do comedy. Rene Descartes walks into a bar. The bartender says, would you like a beer? And Rene says, I think not, and he disappears. The Wang! I know. All of a sudden, you are playing the Wang. I know of all the people going, that's very obscene, never say that again. You're on the Wang. I am on Wang now. The new wing of the Wang, donated by Mr. Wong, the Wong wing of the Wang. Or as we like to say, Fenway with cleaner bathrooms. This is nice to be here in this city of brotherly love. Freeze! Your daughter brought you here? This is Mom, and okay. Kind of a Jerry Springer kind of night, I guess.
6: I'm gonna tell that man, I never did that, man. I'm a big woman, men love big women.
16: Oh, baby, uh-huh. I saw one where a midget was cheating on his wife.
6: He's my little man.
16: It's like,
6: I love you, baby.
16: And then he got in a fight, and the guy's going, what are you gonna do, Wizard of Oz me? Come on.
6: I'll kick your ass.
16: You better get a stool first.
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18: All right. I hate rain.
19: I understand the necessity for it. But when I walk outside, I prefer it to be sunny. That's why I love California so much. Oh, and I think it's because I wear a 35 inseam when I'm clearly a 34. But I've always liked my pants long in the back. I can hit the ground, naturally fray over time, but when it rains, oh. Am I right? The fray gets wet, then the pant leg goes up much higher than anything I ever stepped in. I just look down, I'm like, ah! Is this what the people in New Orleans went through? Because this is awful. Had I known it was that bad, maybe I would have helped. Next time, Trina 2, I'm your savior. Do they name storms like sequels in movies? Because they should. Trina 2, God's still crying. You want help? Don't invest in property value that's below sea level. You're welcome. Learn that one on Property Virgins. Thanks, Sandra. Is there an upside to wildfires here in California? Yeah. How about when you walk outside and you're like, who's having a barbecue? I'm so hungry. Oh, that's just my neighbor losing their memories. But I still want barbecue. What two sides would I get? I think coleslaw, baked beans. No, mac and cheese. Ah, I want three sides.
15: All laughs, all the time. I Heart Comedy.
20: I do have terrible taste in men. Like, I just like big, dumb guys with dead eyes, like Tony Danza. Or I'm borderline attracted to Ronnie from the Jersey Shore. Anyone dumb, anyone big and dumb. I realized the other day I've dated three white rappers. It's very uncomfortable. You know the type of guy that I'm talking about, like very manicured facial hair, like those pencil thin mustache beard combos that go in a circle, like my mouth's in here if anybody's looking for it. Those are the kind of guys, they have weird ideas about honesty, you know, they get, they're like, I'm honest with my friends and family, but not with society and corporations. They leave like weird loopholes for themselves. You know, they get really philosophical where honesty is concerned. They're like, I mean, society just agrees that this is a table. I'm like, did you cheat on me? Let's stop playing games and really get into it. It's like you always forget when you're in it, you want it. And then when you're out of it, it's always like you want whatever you don't have. You know, whenever I'm alone, I'm like, I want a boyfriend. That'd be so fun. We'll hold hands and watch a movie. But actually, when you get one, actually what it is it's just someone watching you and watching your every move and just connecting dots on all your flaws in your personality. And then after a while, they're like, okay, this is who you are. It's a terrible person. You should work on it. And then you watch a movie just to take a break. And that's love, as far as I've figured it out.
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10: A couple years ago, I went to a Six Flags. There's this new ride there. I had to wait in line for like 4 hours to get on this thing. Finally got on it. It was fine enough. But then I see a couple weeks later in the news, this girl goes on the exact same ride. And in some freak accident, her legs got lopped off at the knees. I was like, what a terrible thing to happen to all of those people waiting in line. Oh, we get it. Your legs are gone. I got a flash pass here. Let's keep it moving, huh? Can you imagine the frustration? You're waiting in line for 4 hours. You're the next one to go. You're right up to the gate. All of a sudden, a wave of blood comes splashing down on you. You get kicked in the head. I mean, to be insensitive, holy smokes, poor girl. Says she's never gonna ride another roller coaster again. Yeah, it doesn't meet the height requirements.
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12: That's the yin and yang, that's the balance. White women are very easy up front. A lot of okay, like you see a lot of black athletes go off to college, they from the hood, they go to college, and they start dating white women. Because the word okay is shocking. Like, hey, can you go to the store? Okay. You know, what you up to, white bitch? This is, you trying to do. But here's what happens, though. One mistake, them bitches get cold, cold, cold. Black women ain't gonna put you, look, black women just recently started taking to court for child support. Just recently. And when I say recently, I mean in the last 10 years or so. Now, boy, black women, they go through some, white bitches, man. My mother had a friend growing up, 14.

0: you texts. 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Here's the I didn't rape you proof. Woo! I had to make this bitch breakfast. So I had to get a rape beef up in this mouth. White bitches are cold. It ain't a black Tiger Woods wife bitch in here. Ain't happening. Not Tiger. 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You'll stay. Who's that bitch? It's like, oh, baby. All you gotta do is just think of something clever to say to make her not feel stupid, and then boom. White bitch gets cold, man. Y'all bitches are cold-blooded. But you're sweet on the front end, back end, cold, heartless bitches. That bitch shut down on Tiger. Tiger, as a homage to this bitch, stop being a good golfer. He let the guilt from that bitch leaving him. All the losses were dedicated to the fact to show his pain to this goofy asshole. And
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3: What? Hey, hey, hey. Time for a few fart jokes. Where would a comedy show be without a few fart jokes? Question. Do you ever have to fart on a bus or an airplane or in some public place, but you hadn't been farting all that day, so you didn't really know the nature of the beast? You only knew there was lots of it. In a situation like that, what you have to do is to release a test fart. You have to arrange to release quietly and in a carefully controlled manner about 10 to 15% of the total fart in order to determine if those around you can handle it. Or if in fact you may be about to precipitate a public health emergency. When releasing a test fart, it is often good to engage in an act of subterfuge, such as reaching for a magazine. Say, is that Golf Digest? That doesn't smell too horrifying. In fact, in an odd way, it's rather pleasant. I think they ought to enjoy the rest of this baby. And it turns out to be one of those farts that would strip the varnish off a Foot Locker. A fart that could end a marriage. And everyone around you heads for the exits. Even the people on the airplane. As you realize, it is time to review your fiber intake. It might not be necessary, after all, each morning to eat an entire wicker swing set. I have no ending for this, so I take a small bow. Thank you. I appreciate that. Okay.
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4: Yeah, I tried to get myself amped up to do the road again. So I prepared a little bit of a set to protect myself emotionally on the road. Do something that maybe might please the greater whole while trying to maybe sell out. See what you think. He's like,
5: guys. Ladies, are you with me? When we're dating, we have a system, don't we? We have a system! We do! I do! This is my system. Okay. Date number one, they get a kiss. Okay? Kiss on cheek.

0: Date number two. Okay, yeah, I'm in my girl. If he buys me shoes and chocolate, he gets the key to my apartment and he can come through the back door. You know what I mean? I feel so empty inside. I'm a husk. I'm a husk.
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2: Wow, what an experience. This whole going through a pregnancy? I mean, oh my. We didn't want to know what the sex of the baby was going to be. People said, let it be a surprise. There's no more surprises left in life, they say. Although I think how you die is a pretty big surprise. But you really can't appreciate it. You know, you can't go, wow, I got hit by a truck. How do you like that? How do you like that? No, it just goes dark. So they said, let it be a surprise. And we were trying to come up with names for the baby. We wanted something unique, but not too apple-ish. You get where I'm coming from? So for a while, you know, we were thinking of, you know, let's name the baby after some character in a poem or literature so people would think we're sophisticated. So for a while, we're going with the name Nantucket. And then I thought, no, let's be smart about it. Let's name the kid after a corporation and have them sponsor the child through college. And so for, you know, we're trying to think of names like Velveeta, you know, Google, using them in a sentence. Google, how you doing, buddy? Hey, Google, what's up? You know, Zoloft, settle down, settle down. But then one day I walked into a Kinko's and I saw a poster of Clark Gable. And I thought, yeah, Kinko, that'd be a good name, Kinko right there. But you know what? Doesn't matter what you name your kid, because what are they going to call him? Boss. Hey, boss, what's up? What's going on, boss? What's going on?
3: Bill Burr.
4: Do you know how many times a week people say to me, why are you yelling? And I never feel like I am. Like, this right here is not yelling to me. It's just, you know, I'm passionate about my opinions and I want you to hear all of them before you get to talk again. That's basically it. It's not anger. Why are you yelling? Stop yelling. I'm not yelling. I got another couple of octaves. I can... That was brutal. I don't want to be this guy, you know? I'm halfway through my life at this age, and I got to turn this around, man. I'm embarrassed with my... I don't want to be that guy. You die as the angry guy? That's the worst dude to die as, because then... You know, he always paid his bills on time. You know, you got to give him that. You know? And you gave this guy a bill. He paid it. Ironed his shirts. I got nothing. I don't know what else to say about the guy. He's just... No. No, I noticed, you know what, I knew I had an anger problem. It was when, just like little random things. Like, I went to this place another time. I'm on the road, and I'm ordering food, and I was done ordering the food, and the guy behind the counter asked me if I wanted a cookie, right? And all of a sudden, he had this unbelievable urge just to blast this guy right in the face. I'm not trying to be paranoid, but my brain was just sitting there going like, dude, what kind of a man asks another man if he wants a cookie? This guy thinks you're soft or something. Oh, you want a cookie? Huh? You want a cookie there, cupcake? You know what the sad thing was? Was I wanted a cookie. Oh, I would have loved one. Sit there with a big glass of milk like a four-year-old. Who doesn't love a cookie? You know? But I say it. I say I want a cookie. I say it. I say I want a cookie. I bring it up. And if you bring it up, you do it subtle. You don't just yell it across the restaurant. You want a cookie? Anybody else's thoughts just wake them up in the middle of the night? You just wake up. You know, I don't think I'm gonna make it, you know? No. You know, my big move was to, actually, I'm a lot happier than I used to be, man. I hear, but I'm definitely a lot more happier. My big move, you know, I decided I wasn't gonna go home for the holidays. That was a big thing. I had to. There you go, one guy right there. Yeah. I had to. I don't know what age you decided not to, but I went home at 39, not married, no kids, and I was just like, there is no way I am going home at 40. There's no way. There's no way. People are already, like, asking questions. They just look at you weird, just like... So, you're just gonna tell jokes, you know? Make fun of people who like cake? Is that what you're gonna do? You don't wanna live in a cul-de-sac and have a couple of kids and gradually resent everyone and then take your own life? You know how to do that?
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3: Glastonbury's become a little bit serious now. It's a bit more corporate. They've got £1 million security fence around the outside, stop people getting in. But that won't stop the hippies, because as we know, they will walk through fire to get to a face painting tent. I want to be a panther. One year, actually, some people tunnelled in. They tunnelled under the fence, and the tunnel came up in a one-man tent, which is a brilliant idea. But I felt a bit sorry for all the people tripping, all watching all these thousands of people coming out of this one tent. That's not right, man. That's not right. I know they're roomy. Yeah, somebody gave me some acid once at Glastonbury. That was a mistake. Dear Lord. I see, what they don't tell you about acid, and who are they, the wizards? But I don't know. Oh, one of them in. Either that was a chinchilla being put through a mangle. That's how I dry mine out. Back on the golf clubs. You see, the thing is, what they don't tell you about acid is it's dull. It's really dull. There's this kind of mythology about LSD. It's like sort of psychedelic, trippy with the pixies and the elves. No, what happened was, after about an hour, I was just a little bit buzzy. Little bit buzzy. And I was watching, all I was doing was watching somebody, and this woman, she had a leg crossed like that. I was like, that's quite interesting, the way their legs cross like that. It's got an angle like that, the table leg's straight. But the angle of the leg's quite interesting. The angle of the leg is at the angle of the leg like that. The table leg's like that, but the angle of the leg's like that, like that, like that. And the other leg comes down like that, forms an N, forms an N, forms an N, forms an N, forms an N, forms an N. And for hours and hours and hours and hours. I was just reading furniture for days. Oh, that's interesting. An A, a V, and I... No. TV writers, they often use acid as a kind of a shorthand for wacky. They'll say something like, this sitcom, it'll be like Terry and June on acid. Imagine what that'll be like. Yeah, I can imagine what that'll be like. That'll be Terry examining the floral pattern on a plate for 4 days.
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5: Ron White.
2: I married into a very, very, very wealthy family. If you ever have a choice, go ahead. At first I thought my wife was loaded, but she ain't rich at all. Her parents are loaded. And they hate my guts. And I'm waiting for them to die. And you'll know if they die, too, because you'll never see me again. I'll be in Palm Springs with my new friends. Servants rich. My in-laws have servants. Is that weird? I thought when I married their daughter, they'd send a servant along with us to... And I was wrong. We're now leaning on her domestic skill. Ooh, she's handy. I came over doing a show the other night. She goes, honey, the dryer's broken. Wait, did you check the lint filter, sweetheart? Sit down, honey. I'll check it. I open it up. She's like, is there anything in there? There's a quilt in there. Look, you made a sofa cushion. You are a handy girly-whirly. Everything's an emergency to her because she never had to deal with her own problems. I was in Atlanta one time. She calls me one night, misses me in the hotel room. They catch me in the lobby and tell me I have an emergency phone call from home. I knock over 10 people in the lobby of a very nice hotel, thinking maybe my in-laws. I call her, she tells me my dog Sluggo just took a dump on the new carpet. Shoot him.
5: She goes, "That's just like you, Ron. I have a genuine problem, and you're being sarcastic." "All right, honey, I'm sorry. Put the dog on the phone. I'll talk to him." What do you want me to do? I'm in Georgia. I can't pick up the turd. "Put a paper towel over it. I'll be home in a week, honey." I get home, it looks like a little campground in the living room. Somebody's having a Poopa-palooza concert. Let him outside. I've seen him do it.
1: 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You've come to the right place. 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
7: There's so little progress in this world. You gotta move forward and pick a language while you're at it. I've been to Denmark and Sweden and Norway, and you might as well be in New England, but you all have to have a different language. Pick one. We live in a world that is so small with technology. You can take your cell phone camera out of your pocket right now, take a picture with your cell phone camera, and then email that picture with the same phone to a random Hotmail address, and some guy in Malaysia is going to wake up at breakfast and go, "Oh!" on his laptop in the amount of time it takes me to finish this joke. You could have that accomplished. That is a world that is too small to need 785 different languages. Pick one. I don't care what it is. We put them all in a bingo ball hopper, pull one out, and teach it to the whole world. 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It's not. It's worthless. Tradition and heritage are all dead people's baggage. Stop carrying it. Move forward.
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5: There are places where you and your dumb family can go once a week and meet other dumb families. And you can sing songs. And it's called the church. The church loves dumb. Doesn't like the smart, what with their constant questions. Smart are always asking questions, and that's like cancer to religion. See, I became an atheist when I was 15 years old. Now, if you've just recently become an atheist, try to be cool about it, right? Because, especially in this country, people use atheism almost like its own religion, right? Because when you become an atheist, you're very angry because you've been fed so many lies that you become angry. Right? So try to be what I call a good atheist. I used to be a bad atheist, right? For example, I didn't go to a friend's wedding once because it was in a church, because I wouldn't set foot in a church, right? And then, like, I couldn't go to parties because I always end up in a corner with a Christian going, "You're an idiot," right? And that's no way to live your life, you know? So you know what? You got to live and let live in this world. Have the magic man. Don't have the magic man. And since I have this new sunny disposition, my life's really turned around. I've got more friends. I tolerate others. I'm now godfather to 3 children, and that's retarded. Because these people know me, and they still ask. They still come up and go, "Jim, will you be the child's godfather?" And I'm like, "Yes." And then I stand there in church with the priest and the parents, and the priest is holding the baby, and the priest turns to me and goes, "Jim, will you spiritually guide this child throughout its life?" Sure. Because I have no problems lying in church. What difference does it make?
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4: I used to be obsessed with the movie Far and Away, starring Nicole Kidman and Tom Cruise. Anybody? Oh, okay, so this is for me. I realized that I was very in love with Tom Cruise at the age of 9 because we were the same size. But I was wondering really what it was like to be in love and feel something. And so my mom was tucking me into bed, and she went to go give me a kiss, and I just held her head up against my head for an extraordinarily long time until she goes, "Beth, what was that?" And then I went into the bathroom and shaved my legs without any shaving cream or water. A lot of blood. So my mom left me probably one of the best voicemails of all time. It's saved and will be forever. She's this great gal, elementary school music teacher, just an angel. And she called and left me a voicemail, and it was this. "Honey, call me back. I walked into the house after school, and I was hit with a wall of poop. I walked down into the basement, and Nigel's crate is filled with poop and diarrhea. Honey, he's covered. I think I'm going to have to put him in the tub. Call me back." I was like, "Mom, you raise 3 girls on your own, and you're needing me to tell you, okay, yeah, just put your shirt over your nose, walk up to the kitchen, get the Fantastic from underneath the sink. It's an Ohio cleaning spray." I love how she needs me to tell her the perils of raising a puppy. It's all right, Mom. We're all always learning. So my mom watched all of the Olympics this summer. I didn't watch a single Olympic. And she called and she was like, she said, "Honey, I think that what you do Stand-up comedy is so hard that it should be an Olympic event. And if it were, you would win gold in women's stand-up comedy.
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3: I was in a shoe store and the guy was calling me boss. And I said, can I just get those sneakers in a 10? And he said, okay. And then he went downstairs and he came back and he said, I don't have a 10, I have a 9. Oh, great. Because while you were downstairs, my toes were severed off. So that works out. Normally it would be stupid for you to tell me a number different than the one I said because it goes with my body part. But given my very recent accident, you're right on. I'll take the 9s and a pile of band-aids. Thank you. You're a genius. A quick way to start a conversation is to say something like, what's your favorite color? Quick way to end a conversation, say something like, what's your favorite color? Person. All right, I think we're gonna finish up here. I wanna thank everybody for coming out. This stadium, I can't believe, is packed. It's amazing. Not the best acoustics at Shea these days, but I'm gonna buy a bunch of hermit crabs and make them live together. What are those? Ah, they're just crabs. Social crabs. My friend had a burrito. The next day he said, that burrito did not agree with me. I was like, was the disagreement over whether or not you'd have diarrhea? Let me guess who won. I tried to reason with it. I insisted. You know, I was like, I want to go outside. I like these pants. But the burrito had his way. Thanks, everybody.
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1: Richard Pryor.
7: And my dad would scare me. He was scary to talk to. I'd say, hey, Dad, I'm going to the movie. You know, he said, Sam, you want to take that bass out your voice when you talk to me?
8: I'm going to the movie if you let me, Dad. Please, I hope it's okay.
7: One time I got tired of him kicking my ass. You know, I had a fight with him in the front yard.
24: Well, it wasn't exactly a fight. I did the best I could.
7: I said, man, I'm tired of taking these ass women. I ain't taking no more. And that's it.
24: What, you a man now?
7: Yeah, okay. And he hit me in the chest so hard that my chest just caved in and wrapped around his fist and held it there. I wasn't letting that fist go. My chest had that fist. Everywhere he moved his arm, I was hanging on. And I didn't know he wasn't gonna kill me. You know, he grabbed me by my throat. My eyes was getting big, and he bust my head against the cement, and some blood came out. And when you see your own blood, you freak. I start trying to push that back down in there. I said, Dad, I'm your son.
24: He said, no, mother, you was a man a minute ago.
7: He was beautiful, though, Dad. He had strength. His inner strength, you know, a good human being. He had a lot of heart. Say anything that was on his mind, anytime. I mean, he was brutally honest. Like, we was going to my stepmother's funeral, and it was like one of the coldest days in the history of Peoria, Illinois, like 20 below zero. And I'm sitting in the back seat with my father crying. Say, Pop, it's all right, man. It's going to be okay.
24: He said, man, it's getting colder. I'm going to bear the bitch by myself.
6: Now, I'm not lying. That's my father. I wouldn't lie on him, you know. He'd be at the graveyard talking to the preacher. Say, man, win it over. Goddamn. Get to the part about the date. I love you, baby, but goddamn, hold on.
9: It's a big show, and I'm going to keep it nice and tight. And Mark asked me for a request, and it's not something I've done in a long time, but it's an important travel tip. Now, we have a lot of traffic in Marin sometimes, right? And I'm tired of it, man. Let's get rid of it.
3: Are you ready to do something?
10: Yeah.
3: Well, I'm ready, too. If you want to get rid of the traffic, you heed the two-word solution. Public buses. You get those things out of the way.
9: No more traffic. Boom. Part one. And if you are in Europe, are you going to go to Europe this summer? Take a little trip out of where you're going to go. Vienna matters. The joke's the same. You go down there. You get a lot of traffic down there in Europe. You better bring a harmonica. Because when you get caught in traffic, you only need to roll down the window, and then you just roll down the window when you're down there in beautiful Rome or wherever. It looks like maybe you're going to Rome just by looking at your complexion. You roll down the window and stick your head out there.

0: 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Always a pleasure. I'll see you again. Good night.
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3: So I hate Star Wars. Well, let me go back. I used to love Star Wars. And then those two movies came out. Attack of the Suck and... those two movies suck. Those two movies don't suck just compared to the first Star Wars movies. Those movies suck compared to other movies that suck. Like Kangaroo Jack. Anything that Sandra Bullock says yes to. So, to me, because I'm a huge nerd, I've loved the Star Wars movies since I was 9 years old when I found them. And to me, you know, and I spent all this money worshiping George Lucas. So to me, it's like an act of betrayal. I won't even see the third movie. No, I won't. You don't know. You don't tell me what I'll do. You're right, I probably will. But I really don't want to because there's this paranoid part of me that thinks that it's not even a movie. Like, it's just an elaborate prank on my sorry ass. Like, I'm going to walk into an empty movie theater and the doors are going to slam shut and then Lucas is going to rape me. I'm going to be in a crying nerd pile on the floor. He's going to put on a Greedo mask and do it again. Call it the special edition.
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4: When I stayed up all night playing poker with tarot cards. I got a full house and four people died. I have a telescope on the peephole on my door so I can see who's at the door for 200 miles. Who is it? Who is it gonna be when you get here? I got an answering machine for my phone now when I'm not home and someone calls me up, they hear a recording of a busy signal. I lost a buttonhole. I broke a mirror in my house. I'm supposed to get 7 years bad luck, but my lawyer thinks he can get me 5. I like to skate on the other side of the ice. I like to reminisce with people I don't know. Granted, it takes longer. I like to fill my tub up with water, then turn the shower on and act like I'm in a submarine that's been hit. I hate when my foot falls asleep during the day because that means it's gonna be up all night. When I get real, real bored, I like to drive downtown and get a great parking spot, then sit in my car and count how many people ask me if I'm leaving.
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6: You have to change everything when you become a parent. I had to quit drinking and smoking. Now when I feel real wild, I take my vitamins out of order. It's as crazy as I get. Yep, quit drinking. You know why? I had one too many of those nights. You know, you drink so much, the next morning you wake up, you can't get the toothpaste to foam. The laugh of recognition. But they say when you give up bad habits, you're supposed to replace them with good habits. So now instead of drinking, I garden. I grow everything. I gotta tell you though, when you plant tomatoes, you gotta plant basil around them so they get used to the idea they're gonna be a sauce. I know you're thinking, stop with the gardening jokes. You're killing us. Any fellow gardeners? You ever grow zucchini? Boy, there ought to be a warning label on that stuff, huh? I didn't know. I planted 20 of them. Took over my entire yard. I'm out there with a shotgun, waiting for another zucchini. Couldn't get rid of them. You know, at first, I'm eating them. I'm like, ooh, these are delicious. A couple of weeks later, I have more zucchini than I know what to do with. Start giving them away to my friends. Pretty soon they won't answer the phone. They're screening. It's Margaret with the zucchini. Don't answer. Next thing I know, I'm riding around in the back of a pickup truck, winging them into people's front lawns. Pawning them off on the neighborhood kids. Here, tie these to the newspapers. They'll go further. Buy a paper, win a zucchini. Man, they fit in tailpipes. Because I hate to waste.
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7: Where's the world? We see America, you know. We watch your TV. We see your sitcoms and your news alike. We get everything from Idol all the way to Oprah. We love Oprah. We just, you know, yeah, of course. I mean, especially in South Africa, we love Oprah. We love, no, because she gives us a lot of money. So, I mean, we just love Oprah. She came out to South Africa and she built a school there. She built a school in South Africa called the Oprah Winfrey Leadership Academy. Spent $50 million building the school. Yeah. Most expensive school ever built. Most expensive anything ever. You know, and those children love her. Like when Oprah comes there, they run out screaming, yeah, Oprah, Oprah, Oprah, oh, yeah. Just love it, you know. This is a big place for her. And you know, it's a wonderful school, state-of-the-art technology, brand new computer labs, state-of-the-art facilities. And then she made the mistake of hiring African teachers, which is not the worst thing. It's just she's had a few issues with discipline at the school. The way the teachers choose to administer the discipline is very different to what Oprah in America believes in, you know. And I blame Oprah. She interviewed them and she said to them, she said, "You guys aren't going to spank them, are you?" And they were like, "No, no, never, Oprah, never. No, we will not spank them." And she left and they were like, "Yes, yes, we don't spank. Here we beat. We beat. Don't spank a child, you spank a monkey. Here we beat." That's what they did. They beat the children. They just beat them, which is horrible. I know, I smile. I mean, it's horrible. It's just, I think, in Oprah's school, because Oprah's world is so different. Getting a beating in her school must be something different, you know? See the teacher walk into the classroom with a cane, angry, just walking around. "Cynthia, were you talking at the back?" "No, miss, you were talking. That means you are going to get a beating." But because it's Oprah's school, everybody's getting one. You're getting a beating. You're getting a beating. You're getting a beating. Everybody's getting a beating. Look under your seat. It's a beating. Ah, Oprah. Oprah.
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0: I'm big on first impressions. I watched a lot of you guys come in tonight. I noticed there's no one in here wearing a jersey. Congratulations, you're adults. I'll tell you the worst first impression I ever saw at a comedy show. There's a guy in the front row. He's on a first date. He's not just wearing a jersey. No, no, no. This piece of white trash is wearing a Ben Roethlisberger jersey. What are you thinking before that one? Like, big first date tonight. What should I wear? And what is she supposed to think? Like, either this guy is a huge Steelers fan or there's a roofie in my martini. I feel like even Ben Roethlisberger himself knows it's a bad idea to wear a Ben Roethlisberger jersey on the first date. Like, I like that it makes me look like I'm ready to party, but it's a little tacky wearing my own jersey. Should probably just stick with the lucky Kobe jersey. I love it when people groan at that one. As if to say, "Hey, white guy, stick to making fun of the white rapists. Yeah. We don't appreciate you making fun of rapists of different cultural backgrounds than your own. You have no idea what it's like to grow up a black rapist in this country."
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3: Went to Barcelona on vacation. Very aggressive prostitutes there. They come right up to you and just grab you. I'm like, "Whoa, baby. This is how rough you are in the middle of the street. What is going to happen when we get back to the youth hostel? You're going to knock me off my top bunk. I'm going to crash right into a Danish runaway. Knock the iPhone out of his hand." I do travel a lot. I'm always looking for money-saving travel tips. I was talking to a friend of mine who travels all the time. He goes, "I have a great travel tip for you. Great way to get free internet access when you're staying at a hotel." It's like, let's hear it. Because you sign up for the internet, then you call down to the front desk, tell them it's broken. They'll take it off your bill, then just keep using it. Okay, so your hot travel tip is stealing. You didn't think I could come up with that? You wouldn't happen to have a hot tip on how to get free blueberries at the supermarket, would you? Well, it's funny you should ask. Do you own a backpack? Wow, I'm starting to get the hang of this. Look, there's a lone lady walking alone with a purse. I just thought of a smoking hot tip on how to get a complimentary little old lady's purse. You and I should meet monthly and exchange great ideas like this. Together we'll save millions every year. Together. I was out of town doing a show, another comedian came up to me and goes, "So you're from New York City, huh?" I go, "Yeah." He goes, "Not a fan." I was like, "All right, what don't you like about New York City?" He goes, "I went there when I was younger, got a fake ID, they arrested me, so, you know." Yeah, of course I do know. But there's a downside to every city, and that is the crazy thing about New York, is occasionally we'll get arrested for criminal activity. It's not like all the other cities.
2: Where are you from, madam?
8: Dartford.
2: Dartford? You sound like a man. Where are you from, madam?
8: Dartford.
2: Hello. Sorry, that's like a horrible racist joke from the 70s. Hello. Hello to you. What, sorry?
9: I'm from Sevenoaks.
2: You're from Sevenoaks, but you said hello.
9: That wasn't me.
2: That wasn't you. Why are you talking then? I don't understand. Who said that? Not me. I'm from Sevenoaks. What do you do, madam?
9: I'm a student.
2: You're a student, and what are you studying?
9: Drama.
2: Drama? Really? You know, I always say the same thing. Whenever I meet a drama student, an aspiring actress or an actor, I always say the same thing to any aspiring actor or an actress I meet. I always say, I'll have a coffee, please. I was in Newcastle recently. I was in the back of a cab in Newcastle, and the cab driver said to me, there's no red light district in Newcastle. Because that's how they talk. If you're in Newcastle for the weekend, it's most disconcerting, because you find yourself thinking, well, is everyone trying to start a sing-song and I just don't know the words? There's no red light district in Newcastle. I hadn't asked, incidentally. I hadn't got in the back of a cab in Newcastle and said, take me to the prostitutes, my good man. No, just apropos of nothing, this bloke went to me, there's no red light district in Newcastle. No, I didn't say anything because he was quite a big, tough, Geordie bloke. But I did think to myself, I'll tell you why, no need. Have you been to Newcastle? Two Bacardi breezers and the deal is done. It's the kind of town where if you've got money enough for chips, guess what, great news, you're not going home on your own.
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30: All right, you guys. Whenever I do live shows, I like to read some of the tweets I've written on Twitter because it encourages people to not follow me.

0: You'll smoke pot, or you can't become president if you don't smoke pot. Sometimes the phrase, what an ass, is a compliment. Hashtag porn, hashtag doctor's office, hashtag strip search, hashtag gay pride parade. It truly isn't fair to shoot the messenger, but I don't see anything wrong with poking him in the eye. If you say something inappropriate to a black person, be sure to Apollo theatergize. Here's one I bet a few of you will relate to. Here in SAC. Using my volcano vaporizer makes me feel like a scientist. Oh, yeah. Hashtag Benson Honeydew. I don't have any pets because I'm on the road all the time. Well, none that I know about. If you're not sure how something works on here, don't ask me about it. I'm not running a tutorial. Right. That one's not going to be on the album. Someone went... I hope it wasn't your mouth. Because that'd be even better, right? If you could just fart criticism out of your butt. I can't bring a woman home to my apartment because it's a mess and I don't want her to meet my wife and kids.
1: I Heart Comedy.
2: This is fun. You guys are laughing a lot. It means you're in a good mood. That means the ones that you're on dates, or practically everyone, I hope you just all go home tonight with all this laughter and joy that you've built up, and you have yourself some good sex tonight. That's what I want you to do. Yeah, go home. Now, if you're not, but I said good sex, all right? If you're going to have sex after my show, do not have bad sex after my show. You'll associate that with me, okay? Don't do that. Good sex. Now, guys, let's be honest. If you want to have good sex, ladies, it's kind of on you, because you got to tell us what to do to please you. You really do. And a lot of you don't tell us what to do to you. Now, I get why, because you assume it's easy to please you, because for you, very easy to please a man. Every guy wants the same thing. Doesn't matter where you go. And just know, ladies, you're never going to scare a man sexually, okay? You could confuse us, but you're not going to scare us. I've never been scared. I have been confused. It's happened to me pretty recently, actually. All right, I'm going to tell you guys a story, and just know that I'm all for dirty talk. I love dirty talk. It really heightens the experience. But this woman said something to me that I've never heard before, and it made me flinch, okay? It made me flinch. Here's what she said, and just know, I am quoting her exactly, okay? This is not an exaggeration for comedic effect. I'm about to have sex with this girl, and she looks at me and she goes, I want you like you're Adrian Peterson. What? I want you to have got black professional athlete. Fine, I'll get you pregnant and leave. Just want honesty, ladies. Just want honesty. And know that we want to get better, ladies. We want to get good. You just have to understand how men get better, how men improve. Men are very incentive-driven, reward-driven. We like knowing that we put in a certain amount of work, we get certain something back in return. This works to motivate men all throughout walks of life. Think about college football. College football on a lot of teams, if a player does something right, he'll go to the sideline, the coach will put a little... sticker on the player's helmet that says, hey dude, you did something right. Perfect. Ladies, y'all should have a stack of stickers on your nightstand, ready to go. Oh yeah, stack of stickers. And have them in different colors. Have gold, have silver, have bronze, and just have a blue one that says participant.
1: Continue. a stand-up

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1: George Carlin.
2: Anyway, hi, and say, how are you? And welcome to the Big GC show here. Lots of the big sounds coming up for you. We play the big tunes between now and midnight. Time temperature checks, news on the half hour, bulletins when they happen. We'll have it all. Thank you. Let's go. So have you ever noticed on the escalator that the handrail moves a little bit faster than the thing you're standing on? Have you noticed that all frozen peas are the same size? There are no really large frozen peas. It's like, have you ever started a path? No one bothers to start one.
3: We don't mind using the ones that are there. Over here on the path, Dane.
2: But do you ever take the time to start a path? Go ahead. It's a little hard. You have to hold the grass down yourself at first. If you're a discus thrower and you practice alone, you gotta go get it yourself. Who empties the wishing well? Acupuncture. We know you can go if your complaint is pain. Can you go to the acupuncturist if your complaint is that you have thousands of tiny needle holes all over your body? What would he do?
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4: I just got back from New York, and in New York, they have, like, cameras, like, downtown and stuff, and, you know, because, you know, Ahmed might blow something up, so, you know what I mean? Everybody's like, put the camera, you never know when Alala show up, you know what I mean? But people are okay with that. And I'm like, no, and, you know, police officers are like, well, it makes our job easier, and I'm like, I don't care. You're a cop, and your job is hard. That's just the way it is. Now, don't get me wrong, I'm sure there's some cops in here, and look, police officers, look at me. I love what you do for me. I love that you're willing to put your ass on the line when I'm in trouble. But I don't want to hear that crybaby police officer. You don't know how hard it is to be a police officer. Yes, I do. That's why I'm a comedian. Don't want to hear. Listen, when you show up to your job for the first day of training, and they give you a gun with extra bullets, an extra gun to put on your ankle, a Teflon flak jacket so you don't get shot. They give you a taser to electrocute him, a baton to beat his ass, a walkie-talkie to call for backup. They give you handcuffs to put the guy into a submission hold. They give you a shotgun in the car and a dog in the back. When you get all that the first day, you gotta think to yourself, trouble might go down in this job. Maybe, I'm thinking, possibly. I don't want you to substitute a real cop for some camera. Oh, look, we have a picture of you and we caught you. No, you didn't catch me. The camera was there. That wasn't me. That was my doppelganger. See, smart people got that joke. So just look at the stupid people. Hi, you're going to tell us what it is. No, we're just moving on. I don't care. Because you're stupid. And that's it.
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1: In 1966, when John Lennon said the Beatles were more popular than Jesus Christ, the Ku Klux Klan put out a hit on him. Ku Klux Klan to the rescue! The Ku Klux Klan, flawed organization. Even from a design standpoint, their weapon of choice, flaming torches. Their uniforms, flowing, billowy fabric. Did that ever come up at an early meeting? We're gonna rid this house of the Jew, and we're gonna do it dressed up like scary ghosts. Why? Because we hate the Jew, and it is fun to dress like a scary ghost. Can I be a Dracula? No! It's been decided. I'm the Grand Dragon. Well, what's a dragon doing in charge of a bunch of ghosts? Seems to me you should be some kind of super ghost. Perhaps a Dracula would be better suited, because the worst thing a dragon can do is kill you, but according to legend, a Dracula, like a ghost, is already dead. Just saying. What if I am a dragon that breathes special hentai Dracula fire? That's the first thing you said tonight that makes a lick of sense. But you're forgetting that I'm the one that built them crosses we's gonna burn. Then it is decided, and we will do it dressed up like scary ghosts, except for Wilson, who will be a Dracula. But Dracula is not racist. Dracula made Blackula. Hello. And if Dracula can make Blackula, can't we all get along?
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3: Big fat Polish lady pushing a car in a gas station. She's a cock down. Mechanic lifts up the hood, works unhinged a second, starts to purr like a kitten. She says, "What's the story?" He says, "Crap in the carburetor." She says, "How often I gotta do that?" Here at an Irish pub, all it says, the bartender, guy at one end, guy at the other end. Guy at one end says, "So where are you from?" The guy says, "This is the world's shortest bar." He says, "I'm from Ireland." "Well, by God, I'm from Ireland." "Where in Ireland?" He says, "I am from Lancashireville." "Hey, by God! From Lancashireville." "What street?" "I am from Green Street." "By God, I am from Green Street. What number green?" He says, "Why, I'm from 215 Green." "By God, I am from 215 Green. What do you say we get out of here and go have a beer somewhere else?" They leave. A few minutes later, the owner comes in, says, "The bartender, any business tonight?" He says, "Nah, just those drunken O'Brien twins." So the guy goes into an Irish bar. He says, "Give me a beer and a shot of whiskey." Bartender gives him beer and a shot of whiskey. I drink the beer and pours the shot of whiskey in his pocket. He says, "Bartender, give me another beer and another shot of whiskey." Bartender, another beer, another shot of whiskey. The guy drinks the beer, puts a shot of whiskey in his pocket. Bartender says, "Look, Mac, I want to ask you, but my curiosity is killing me. Why are you drinking a beer and then pouring a shot of whiskey in your pocket?" He says, "Don't be bugging me. Don't be giving me a hard time, or I'll be breaking your face." And a mouse pops out of his pocket and says, "And that goes for your cat, too." Walking up to the doctor's office, a nun comes running out of the doctor's office. "Ah!" She says, "Doc, what's with the nun?" Doc says, "Oh, I just told her she's pregnant." Guy says, "The nun's pregnant?" Doc says, "No, but it sure cured her hiccups." Three nuns walk along the beach. Three nuns walking on the beach. The first one says, "I was down in the islands and they had bananas that long." Second one says, well, I was in Florida and they had grapefruits that big. Third nun's a little hard of hearing. She says, Father who? Irish girl comes home from college. She says, Mother, I got me a case of VD. Her mother says, put it in the cellar. Your old man will drink in it.
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4: 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They're like sneakers attached to Frankenstein feet. They're walking through the mall like Cirque du Soleil on stilts. How's my ass? No one's looking at your ass. We're looking at your feet, afraid you have scoliosis. The whole idea of what it is to be a woman in this culture is demented. It's demented. All right? Every image of a woman, it's something you can't be, and it's something we're not interested in. Right? Every ad with a woman is 6'8", emaciated, little boy boobs and bubble lips, just scowling at us through black mascara. That's not a woman. That's nice on a billboard. What would you do with that if you got it into your house? That'd be like having a live giraffe in the living room. Knocking over lamps, hiding behind the piano. What do we do with it? I don't know. Give it more cocaine. It seems to like it. That's not a woman. You want a woman, a partner for the rest of your life? Get a strong woman. Get one with a big back. Help you mow the lawn once in a while. You want a cool skinny chick? They get sick easy. Get a strong chick. Stands at the stove and stirs for hours.
5: 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Children play in playground. We not have playground. I build it. They play now.
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23: It's funny.
24: So the whole thing is that now that, like, he's married, he doesn't have to worry about his body, but I either have to bring this baby to term or do something about
23: it. Work it out.
24: Something.
23: And he won't do anything. Like, we tried to figure out, do yoga.
24: Yoga, all you have to do is breathe, and that was still too much.
23: He couldn't do it.
24: That's too much for me, dude.
23: So we tried to figure out something new, and we actually found something
24: online
23: that he could do. It's
24: like Yoga with training wheels.
23: It's an exercise thing called Feldenkrais.
24: Feldenkrais.
23: Feldenkrais, which to us, we were like, did a Jew come up with
24: what?
23: That? That's ridiculous.
24: Feldenkrais?
23: Yes, a Jew did come up with it. Moshe Feldenkrais. Now, here's what it is. It's a stretching exercise, and here's the principle. You're supposed to stretch up until you feel pain, but do not go through the pain, because if you go through the pain, your body will remember that and never go to that place ever again.
24: We're like, that's so Jewish.
23: It's so Jewy.
24: To actually complain about pain that you're not feeling,
23: yes,
24: and just bitch about it. Never go to the painful place.
23: It's so Jewy. Jews should not exercise.
24: That's
23: basically
24: one thing
23: what we're saying.
24: For.
23: Jews should not.
24: We know that.
23: We had an exercise event that happened every year in St. Louis growing up, and it was not a 25-mile bike ride.
24: And it wasn't a 10K run.
23: It was a 3.2-mile walk.
24: A walk.
23: Right. An exercise event called the Walk with Israel.
24: It was a 3.2-mile walk, and inevitably, every year, 80 people went down with heat exhaustion.
23: Yes. The medical tent was like 10 times bigger than the registration tent.
24: It was like a rolling hospital.
23: It was awful.
24: People got lost in the middle
23: literally,
24: of the 3.2-mile race.
23: 3.2 miles. Wandering Jews
24: yes,
23: just around the thing.
24: Rolling in the streets.
23: People stopped for brunch halfway through. I would say a third of it. Just going.
24: And justified it.
23: They did.
24: They're like, I'm not going that last 1.6 miles on an empty
23: no,
24: stomach.
23: No, you are not. You need a little nosh.
24: I need a canadalach and a hook in
23: yeah.
24: there.
23: Yeah.
24: I'm not going down like Bernie Lipnick did last
23: no,
24: year.
23: No, you are not.
24: He had the diabetes shoes.
23: And he went down on the incline.
24: Yes, he did.
23: It's funny because, you know, you got like 10,000 Jews in St. Louis walking down the street wearing Walk with Israel t-shirts and blocking traffic.
24: And we wonder why the world hates us.
23: Yeah, exactly. There's,
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1: But I, like a lot of you, grew up listening to an announcer by the name of Harry Carey. And he's such an icon, this guy. I listened to one game, he goes, hey, here comes Sandberg around third, safely in the second. And he doesn't even correct himself. Nah, he's in scoring position. You know, he's toasted. He starts giving scores from around the league. We got a shutout brewing in from Milwaukee. The end of 7, the Indians 5, the Packers 2. I could sure use another butt, Steve. I'm not totally hammered enough. Oh, he's always coughing up something. It's unbelievable. He's so funny because the game is incidental to the story he's telling. You know, I was on Rush Street last night getting totally inebriated. I closed the one bar when I crossed the street, had a taco at that greasy spoon. Oh, there's a triple play. Anyway, I had too many jalapeno peppers. I got indigestion, you know. That's a fastball off Grace's head. Both benches empty. So, I'm looking for the Pepto-Bismol. He's on a stretcher. I think he's dead. Finally, I get a hold of some kale pectin.
24: Thanks for sharing it with us, Harry.
1: He's more concerned what celebrity should have. Hey, Charlie Manson's here today. The group of 50. This is parole day here in Wrigley. There's a grand slam. You know, I was in jail one time. This big Samoan wanted to tie me up and spank me. That's a no-hitter. You know, I wanted him to do it. Because I'm a bud man and a cup. Hey, Steve. Don't forget Friday night's midget night here at Wrigley. 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
4: So I was trying to get a job when I was growing up, and I was a total loser. My mom was like, get a job, loser. And I was like, nobody's hiring. Everyone's hiring. I can't find it. I've been everywhere. She goes, go down to McDonald's. March down to McDonald's. They're always hiring. Your grandma works there. Go down there and work with her. So I go down there. The thing is, the good thing about McDonald's is these people still care about their job. They all have little hats on, little name tags, suit, computers, and they're ready to rock. Focused. I'm into it. So when I walk in, I always connect with somebody. I build up a little trust. Me and you, dude. Me and you. Right here. And then at the last second, I go, juke them out and go to someone else. So I go, and he goes, and they're a little cocky, too. Can I help you? And I go, you know what, Steve? You can't. I'm going to have a quarter pounder of cheese. Boop, bop, beep, bop, beep, bop, boop. Anything else? Oh, yeah. French fries. Beep, bop, beep. Is that it? Oh, no. Diet Coke. Then I give him the curveball. No onions on that quarter pounder. No idea what to do. Frozen in fear. Little bead of sweat. They have to shut the whole place down. We have a code blue situation in store 29. Code blue. Roger. Scramble. Scramble. And nothing can happen until the guy with the keys comes over. How are you? Nice to see you. No onions? No problem. Guy's a hero.
3: But I'll be honest with you. You probably read it in Screw Up Your Life People magazine anyway. I used to smoke marijuana. But I'll tell you something. I would only smoke it in the late evening. Oh, occasionally the early evening, but usually the late evening or the mid-evening. So I just had the early evening, mid-evening, and late evening. Occasionally early afternoon or the mid-afternoon or perhaps the late mid-afternoon. Sometimes the early, mid, late, early morning. But never at dusk. Never at dusk. I would never do that. I don't think that's right. I feel sorry for women, and I'll tell you why. Because so many men think they're into this weird sex. And I'm sorry that there's something wrong about that. Like, and I wouldn't have said that, but 6 months ago I met a girl. She was taking singing lessons, and her coach, 84-year-old guy, you'd think would be the last guy in the world to be weird. But listen to this. He kept wanting her to sing from her diaphragm. I mean, that would take years to learn that, wouldn't it?
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6: I see kids sometimes sitting down watching talk shows. Now that is evil. Because these shows are just not right. First of all, they're starting to run out of freaks, apparently, because they're copying each other's shows. I mean, I saw one show, they were like devil worshippers. Then there was another show, Teenage Devil Worshippers. Then they had one, Dyslexic Teenage Devil Worshippers. They actually had kids sitting up there with 999 tattooed on their forehead. Take your time on that one. That's a hard one. There's math involved. I saw one show, I think it was Oprah, because Oprah always has the enlightening shows about AIDS. And I heard where the fastest growing infection rate were black women my age, and I went, oh my God. I told people, hey, until I find somebody worth dying for, I'm going to abstain from sex. I will become celibate. And after 6 months, I learned something. Why Catholic nuns are so damn mean. I, too, started hitting people with rulers for no apparent reason. And I'm going to tell you something. Like, if you just mention to a guy you're celibate, you men pretend like you don't even know what the definition of the word is. I was telling one guy I'm celibate. He's like, hey, I'm a Sagittarius. Our signs are compatible. I told one dumb guy. He's like, sell a bit, sell a lot. Just tell me how much it costs. Oh, man. I don't understand how people can be promiscuous. There was one talk show, and a lot of them have had this same subject. You'll see the teasers. It'll say, who's my baby daddy? There's a woman who has a baby and has had to have paternity tests on 8 different guys to find out who the father of her child is. I don't think that show should be called Who My Baby Daddy. It should be called My Baby Mama's a Hoe.
5: 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I Heart Comedy.
7: George Lopez.
22: The way we raise kids now is completely different than the way we were raised. I have a 10-year-old daughter that wouldn't last one day in my childhood. Not one day. I'm bored. Mira, cabrón. You're bored? Get a newspaper and kill the flies. I used to chase a fly for 4 hours with the LA Times rolled up. Trap them in a corner. And the fact that she gets an allowance is for what? An allowance? I could have never asked my grandmother for an allowance. Mira, cabrón, I allow you to live. Get the hell out of here. What an allowance. 17 years old, get un pinche allowance. We're raised with fear. That's how we're raised. Other kids are raised encouraging. You go to Little League now, they make you sign a paper that says that you can only shout encouraging things to your kids. Go, Ryland, go! You're the best, Ryland. You'll get it again. Don't worry. We all love you. We're your support system. What did our parents yell? Open, get it! Yellow. Open your eyes! Son of a bitch! I paid $45, you could miss the ball! Stupid ass! Míralo, cabrón. Now you're crazy. Mira! Son of a bitch! Oh, my purse. I'm gonna go on the field and get him. Yeah. Raised. With fear. Bedtime stories. Once upon a time, there were three bears. Our bedtime stories, mira, there was a lady that drowned her kids. And at night, she looks for them. At night, she still looks for them. You know who it is? The lady next door with the cats. That's the Llorona. To sleep. You want me to go get her? Go to sleep. 7:15 and he don't want to go to sleep. You try to put those kids to bed as early as you can. You don't have kids you can play with them. You hit them with that Benadryl. Mira, come over here, mira. Tómate el good night juice, cabrón. El good night juice. Tómatelo. It's good, hot grape. Tomate otro, cabrón. Good night juice. You ever see a deer get shot with a tranquilizer gun? That's the way the kids are. Don't fight him, mira. Lay down. I still want to play.
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9: No, but I did, I did go to get, my World War III prevention kit that government sanctioned. But the one I got, I wasn't going to get duct tape and plastic sheeting. That's absurd. But I did go and get one, and I got the most expensive one, the premium pack. But it was $4,200. I think I'm worth it. Thanks. A lot. No, it's all like government approved, you know. It's like a veritable rainbow coalition of colors. What the package is it consists of a zinc lozenge, a nickel, and a wish. And how it works is the zinc lozenge is for your throat, you know. I mean, I can't tell you how many times I've woken up and been like, did a nuclear bomb go off? I can barely swallow. And the nickel is for, because like in post-apocalyptic times, a nickel's going to be worth like $1 million. And a wish is a wish, you know. Oh, and a jet ski. There's a jet ski, too. I'm sorry. I forgot about that. That's what makes it $4,200.
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10: So, the commercial, right? And
7: I watched, yeah, I watched a lot of TV, right? And it was for like a book, right? First of all, I'm watching like WWE SmackDown at like 3 a.m. and they're advertising books. Like, yeah, clearly I'm an avid reader. Like, oh yeah, as soon as I'm done watching these guys hit each other over the head with chairs, I'm gonna go pick up some books, because clearly I'm an intellectual. But at the end of this commercial for the book, they're like, buy it where books are sold. I was like, oh, thanks a lot, thanks for that tip. Like, if they didn't say that, do they think like I was gonna be like I like that book, I'm gonna go swing by the slaughterhouse. Be like, do you guys have that new book? They'd be like, no, we kill animals here. I don't. I'd be like, well, I don't understand that you don't have it. Like, where should I go? She'd be like, why don't you go where books are sold? I'd be like, oh, that's a good idea. They didn't mention that. I'm the stupidest reader on the face of the planet. Right, you guys? I saw this commercial, right? I'm going for the record tonight. Of comedian who watches the most TV. It's for the Marines, right? And in the commercial, they're like, the slogan, they're like, the few, the proud. I was like, the few? I was like, that's how you're trying to get me to join the Marines? Like, telling me there's, like, no one else there fighting with me? Like, that would suck. Imagine, like, you show up to war. It's like, there's, like, two other guys. You're like, where is everybody? I'd be like, it's the few, remember? Like, we told you up front that there was, like, barely any of us. They're like, oh, this blows. Like, I don't... Like, I'm definitely gonna be in the front of, like, being shot at. Be like, yeah, there's three of us, now let's go take over that country. Like, what were their rejected slogans? Like, the Marines. It's just gonna be you and this other guy, Mike. And you're gonna have to share a gun. But you'll be really proud, it'll be awesome. And you'll probably get shot in the face.
8: Robin Williams.
10: Airport security used to be a little lax. I know it used to be, okay, get on the plane. Come on, get on the plane. Okay, ma'am, hold on one moment. What is this? It's a gun. Okay, get on the plane. Now you can't even carry nail clippers on a plane. What are they afraid you're going to do? Like, open the cockpit door or the bitch loses a cuticle. Now you get on a plane, there's usually some sweet southern stewardess will come on if you're getting on a plane in Georgia and go, ladies and gentlemen, before we get on this flight, we're just going to have a few random bag checks. These are totally random. I'm just going to read off a few names. Hassan bin Sain. Achim bin Lay. Judy Smith. 14 Arabs and a blonde, and every black man and every Hispanic man in the room is going, thank you, God! We're off the list! Get ready, Habib, it's your turn now! And now they pat down everybody. They take away knitting needles from old ladies. They're patting down a 5-year-old kid. He's going, what are you doing? You're not a priest. Let go of me. Aha! I see! So you've had Father McFeely's private pat and chat, too. Oh, it's always amazing. It wasn't just that they would catch him, but that they had that, you know, divine witness protection program. Here's the priest, here's the pedophile. Find the priest, find the pedophile, find the priest, find the pedophile. moving him around, find a home away from Rome. Here we go, very gone around. They go, say, hey, don't ask, don't tell, or you're going to end up in a room in hell. Go, moving around. But even the Pope got all the cardinals together and went, the problem is he's dressed like Liberace's stunt doubles. And your purse is on fire. Because you have to remember, boys and girls, it's not just a sin, it's a felony. So we got to keep track. Now, back to our in-flight movie. Remember when you used to get on the planes before 9/11? The pilots would come on, give you that whole Chuck Yeager. Hey, everybody. Had a couple of cocktails. Feeling pretty good. Let's take this sucker down to the end of the runway and see what she'll do. Now they come on and go, I love all of you. We are family. Then the stewardess comes out and goes, in case of a cabin emergency, a small Louisville slugger will fall from the ceiling. Remember to take it in both hands, aim for the head, groin, and knees.
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11: Because I don't know if you know, David Letterman is my boss. Right? Now, this is my boss, and he's caught in a sex scandal. Now, the job is, you know, make fun of the people who are caught in the sex scandal, but in this case, it's my boss. Now, I have to do the job, but I'd quite like to keep the job. The only thing that I was grateful for, there was no sex tape. Because, no, I love Dave, but I don't want to see that. Actually, I don't watch the sex tapes. I try not to watch the celebrity sex videotapes, because a lot of these people are going to be on the show. And I don't want that in my head when I meet someone for the first time. And the other one that I wish I'd seen but I never saw were the Carrie Prejean sex tapes. Do you remember Carrie Prejean? She was a Miss California beauty queen. No, you don't, but thanks. Carrie Prejean was a Miss California beauty queen who became Miss USA, and she got into terrible trouble because during the question and answer part of the beauty pageant, you know, when they grill the girls to find out if they're smart enough to be beauty queens, they... if you don't get this right, you're ugly. And by the way, beauty is decided by Donald Trump? That's like a midget deciding who's the tallest. Anyway, Carrie Prejean was this, she got into terrible trouble because during the question and answer thing, it came out that she was against gay marriage. So all the people that are for gay marriage were like, what? And all the people that were against gay marriage were like, hooray! And sex tapes come out where apparently she had been sending sex tapes to her boyfriend on her phone. Just of her. Just her on her own. No one else in the tape. Which I think is a level of confidence I could only aspire to. That's amazing. I'm making a sex tape. Really? Who's in it? Just me. Who else do you need? Actually, when a woman does that, that's actually awesome. A woman, that would be great. A man should never do that, though. Never say, no woman wants to see that in her phone. That would be bad. Here's me thinking about you, honey. A woman get that in her phone, she'd be like, ah! I can never use them again. She got into terrible trouble, this Carrie Prejean woman, and she had to go on Larry King to defend herself. By the way, I love Larry King. I do. I really love Larry King. I hate that he's retiring and being replaced by some British. We don't need foreigners in American television.
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12: Last Comic Standing, though, was the worst thing that could ever possibly happen to comedians. This reality show where they locked all these comedians in a house. Unbelievably hard. First of all, here's the problem. It's already embarrassing enough to do stand-up comedy. I'm telling you, it is the weirdest business. I still enjoy it to a certain degree, although I'm always on the edge of wanting to kill myself and the entire crowd. But I mean, I have a moment where I like it, and I go, what's wrong with these people? And that happens for the last 18 years. This is great. Why did I do this? It's already embarrassing. Don't make it into some fakey contest. I mean, it's already strange to get up on stage and go, well, you know, I ate some cheese today, and that is crazy. All right? It's already odd. Don't call any further attention to it. Keep a low profile on it. Well, I've come up with some more shows that are based on comics competing. And one is called Malarious. And what this is we put comedians on a malaria-infested island where they are exposed to malaria. And as they die, hopefully, and I'll pick the comics, as they die, the gate gets points if they come up with funny routines. Like if they have an IV, they're like, what am I, on heroin? Or, you know, whatever the thing is. Then I have a show called Who Wants to Marry a Road Comic? This is about people are forced to go on the road with a road comic and are subjected to the same act night after night and have to pretend to enjoy it.
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6: Ladies and gentlemen, thank you so much for being here this evening. I just want to tell you some stories tonight of various jobs that I have had over the years. And I'm speaking to you in my capacity as a stand-up comedian. This is the longest I've held any job title ever. Ladies and gentlemen, I've been a stand-up comedian since I was 17 years old. 17! I was a child! A child going to work in comedy clubs. It was downright Dickensian. There I was just out of high school in my tattered cap and my sooty face, and I went to a comedy club. Please, sir, may I tell some jokes? So, the moment I set foot on the stage of a comedy club, that's when I knew, well, this is what I'm going to do for the rest of my life. Case closed. I figured it out right now. But even though I knew what I was going to do with the rest of my life, I still thought it was important that I go to college that fall. Now, I thought about it. I really thought long and hard about this, and I thought, if I don't go to college, I might get yelled at. Is there anything worse on earth than being yelled at? You're already wrong. There isn't. It is a fear that persists to this day. Like, I'm a grown man. I have a mustache, right? Still afraid of getting yelled at. Anytime I'm in some sort of municipal building, a post-

0: when you're on the road, you have to do whatever anybody suggests to do for that day, because you got to do something. A couple weeks ago, we were in Pittsburgh. We went to the track, bet on the horses. This is idiotic. I think it's fun, but I never would think for a second that I could figure out what horse is going to win. I don't even think the horses know that they're racing. Do they? I mean, are they walking back to the stable afterwards going, I was third, I was fifth, I was ninth. You cut me off, watch that. I'll kick your ass next time. I think more likely they're thinking, oat bag, I get my oat bag now. Oat bag time for me. I mean, I'm sure the horses have some idea that the jockey is in a hurry. I mean, he's on him, he's urging him, he's hitting him, come on, come on, you know. So this is important that I get somewhere for this guy quick, but they must get to the end and go, we were just here, what was the point of that? This is where we were. That was the longest possible route you could take to get where you wanted to be. Why don't we just stay here? We would have been first. I'll tell you one thing the horses definitely do not know. They do not know if you should accidentally trip and break your leg at any point during the race, we're going to blow your brains out. I think they're missing that little tidbit of information. If they knew that, you'd see some mighty careful stepping coming down that home stretch. Easy, fellas, easy. You win, I'll place, whatever it is. All the same oat bag, fellas. The important thing is your health.
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3: 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He or she has a voice that could peel paint. 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In his or her lineage, females of the canine species predominate.
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0: dating show, American Idol. I was trying to hold out. I was trying to hold out. And I love it because it's mean. It is. They make the loser sing. Come on. That's beautiful. I like that. And I was like, America has voted and you're going home. But first, let's watch this video package of A Happier Time before we crushed all your hopes and dreams. You see them all smiling with their little yellow piece of paper. I'm going to Hollywood. You know? It's like, you had a bad day. You take it one. And it's like, well, looks like the end of the road for you. But before you get out of here, sing for us one more time. Go ahead. Remind America why they didn't vote for you. Come on. That couldn't be me. Well, I'm one of those people. You couldn't tell me I'm going home. That would be the last place I'd go. I'm like, I'm grown. I go home when I want to go home. I'd be the last one in the parking lot. Hey, why don't you go home? I'd be out in front of Ryan Seacrest's house. Yeah, you go home. Seacrest out.
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2: I know I need hope. I don't know how to do it. I was raised Catholic, and I just can't follow it anymore. But here's the thing. One of the reasons why I can't stay religious. Look, Catholic God, here's the creepiest thing he did. In the Bible, it says that he created all of humanity, right? And then he said that all of humanity were his children. And then he had a baby with Mary, who was one of his children. That's creepy to me, I think. If that was your neighbors, it would creep you out a little bit. Hey, how you doing? We just moved in. Hi, I'm God. Good to meet you. This is my daughter, Mary. And that's our son, Jesus. What did you just say? It's cool, dude. I get this all the time, man. It's totally cool. This is my daughter, all right? And that's the son I had with my daughter. I'm picking up what I'm throwing down, home slice. I'm gonna call the cops. I like when people thank God for personal favors, you know, as if he's looking out just for you, you know? Like every time Tim Tebow scores a touchdown, that's because of God. Really? Oh, it's ridiculous. My mom does that, like with natural disasters. Like, there'll be like a hurricane that hits South Carolina and like destroys it, right? And she lives in Pennsylvania and she'll be watching the news and the news will say, well, the hurricane that ravaged South Carolina won't ravage Pennsylvania in the same way that we thought it was going to. And my mom will look at the ceiling during the news and go, thank you, Jesus. Thank you. Thank you for protecting us, Jesus. Yeah, thanks, Jesus, for protecting us. Like God's up in heaven. Hey, DeRosa's, you're good. I like you guys. Watch what I do to South Carolina, though. Take that, you hicks. And I don't mean to be disrespectful toward anybody's beliefs. I really don't. I wish I could believe in it. I don't have proof that it's not real, but I just can't believe in it. That's just what my gut tells me. You know, that's why I'm so scared to die, because I think when you die, it's just blackness. You know, I wish I'd thought heaven was coming. If it's real, it's got to be beautiful up there with God and Jesus. Unless, by the way, guys, unless the Fred Phelps God actually turns out to be the real God. What if like the apocalypse comes and God descends from heaven in like a wife beater tee, you know, with a shotgun. Got my flip flops on. McDonald's still got their McRibs because I'm hungry.
3: Russell Peters.
4: Where are the Arabs at tonight? Arabs in the house, where are you? All strategically placed, I see. That's no accident, huh? All in the center.
5: If this way, we all go boom in the middle over. Everything is...
4: What kind of Arab are you, bro? Moroccan? And Iraq? Just Iraq? So not Moroccan. You're Iraqi. I've been to Iraq, obviously, to perform, but obviously not for, you know, the Iraqis. It's not a very, you know, comedy-filled place, you know. It's not like there's comedy clubs in Iraq, you know, like, welcome to Saddam's Jihad Hut. You know, it's not like, our comedy is the bomb. watch us explode with laughter. So you're Iraqi. What are you guys over there? Kuwait.
5: Saudi.
4: Is it Saudi or Saudi? Because I did shows in Bahrain once, and there were Saudi people in the audience, and I go, oh, where are you from? The guy goes, Saudi. And I thought he hiccuped or something while he was saying Saudi. I thought he was like, Saudi. You know, but like, I go, what did you say? He goes, Saudi. And I go, and I asked somebody after, I go, why is he saying Saudi? And they go,
5: that is actually the correct way of saying Saudi. It's Saudi.
4: I go, so do I drive an Audi or an Audi? What am I driving? I always have fun in the Middle East. I always have a good time. My white friends, have you gone to the Middle East at all? No, you should go check it out. I like that. You shaved your head, but you kept the unibrow. That's very cool. I like... That's pretty insane looking, that thing. Look at that. That's... Well, I was going bald, but if I had hair, it would come down to here, wouldn't it? You should go check out the Middle East. It's not at all how the media makes the Middle East seem. It's... You watch the news, especially the North American news, they have some sort of hard-on for the Arabs. And that whenever they show you Arab people on the news, they're always... They make them look crazy. That's the thing. Don't they? When you watch the news and you watch, like, CNN, don't you get mad? They just make Arabs look like they're exploding every 5 minutes. You know what I mean? They make it look like they're walking around going, yes, I'm going shopping. What are you going to do? Oh, I'm going to blow up. Okay, well, I'll see you in paradise. Okay? Hey, save me a virgin. I'm kidding. You earned them. You earned them. They're yours. You go to the Middle East, very friendly people. I always have fun with the Arabs. They're actually very nice. And you know what I'm talking about, Saudi guy. He's like, I know I'm very rich. It's okay, but... And like Arab rich, brown guy. Arab rich, very different than anybody else's rich. I may be considered American rich. That's cute to Arabs. Like American rich. I have $10 million. Arab rich. I don't know which pants I put the $10 million in. I don't... Oh, there, maybe in the wash I'll find it one day.
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3: A few months ago, I tried to get high for the first time ever with a girl who we had never done it and we were curious. I said, let's do it. Let's get some pot. Let's do some pot. Let's get high on some pot. And she goes, we're not going to get any if you say it like that. You a cop? You a cop? You wearing a wire? I don't know how you get drugs. I've never scored dope before. So I assume the way you get drugs is you have a friend in grade school, and he eventually starts to sell people drugs. And you stay friends with him until your wife tells you that you can't. He's weird around the kids. You've noticed that, right? I don't have a friend like that. I do have a friend who has a medical marijuana card, which means he's able to legally acquire marijuana and illegally give it to me in a Chipotle parking lot. That's what we did. I was nervous about the exchange. Like, seriously, I was getting drugs. I didn't know. I parked in the back, and I was like, "How do you want to do this?" And he was like, "I'll just give it to you right here. It's probably the easiest." I didn't know if I needed to come up with a cover story or thanks for the marbles. Picking up the marbles. And he'd be like, that's weed. That's weed in there. Did you also want marbles? I don't want to make two stops. They don't sell marbles at the weed store since the incident. He got us two Rice Krispie treats with weed in them, or weed treats with Rice Krispies on them. I'm not sure how they list the ingredients. She was like, let's only eat half of them because we've never done this before. Well, let's eat them all and see what happens. That sounds way funner. We ate them all, and what happened was it hit her first. I'm not going to lie to you. She's a smaller person. It got into her system, and I just watched it before it happened. I watched it happen. She was like the ghost of marijuana future. The first thing that happened is she smacked her lips really hard and then licked her face like Scooby-Doo. Or any famous dog. But she goes, I don't think it's hit me yet. I hope it has. If you just start doing that normally, I'm leaving. Then a little, she started laughing. That was, I knew that was, I've seen after school specials. I know about drugs. So she started laughing. Then I started laughing. She started crying hysterically. And I could not stop laughing. I wanted to. She's crying. I'm laughing. I forgot how to breathe at one point. That's how much I put in my. I forget. You don't even remember to breathe. But I forgot. Like at one point, I had to go breathe in, and then I only breathed in. Like that's all I did. Just convulsing on the bed. Like oh no, this isn't good. I hated it. I'm never doing it again. I'm just saying no. I told her. I said, let's go to bed. Drugs can't get you in your sleep. Yeah, I totally made that up. Like, when you go to bed, they're like, "Let's crank it up a notch."
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7: A lot of time on the internet as well. I heard about this website recently called It Gets Better. You guys know what this is? All right, if you don't know what it is, it's a website. Where gay teenagers that are getting bullied by Tracy Morgan. Kidding. I'ma stab you. I'm kidding. No. Gay teenagers that are getting bullied at school, they can go online, and adult gay celebrities will have videos for them going like, hey, I know you're getting bullied now, but just so you know, it gets better. Which sounds nice, but is actually just some empty Hollywood stuff. Because if I was one of the gay kids, they'd be like, so celebrity, you can't help me today? Celebrities are like, today? No, we're afraid of the bullies as well, but best of luck to you. You know, a website would be way more effective than It Gets Better? A website called It Gets Worse. Where all the people that were super popular in high school had to leave videos about what losers they became later on in life. Well, that'd be great. Actually, wait, they have that. It's called Facebook. Bang! Bang!
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8: I had to fly from L.A. today to do the show, which is my own fault, you know, because I'm working. But here we get on the plane. There's the two nightmares, right? The fat guy. That sucks. The sweaty fat guy, right? We've all had that guy, right? That's the worst. The big sweaty fanny's eating all the time. But there's not enough food in the airplane for you, fatso? But the second worst one is the one I had today. The woman who won't shut up. Sitting behind me, like 24. Think she's the most interesting broad in the history of broads? No! 5 hours she talked for. I was trying to sleep. I was exhausted. I work at the Travel Channel. It's really interesting. I fly all over the world and travel, this and that, travel. The guy sitting next to her wasn't her boyfriend. A regular guy was like, And I'm trying to sleep, but she won't shut up. And finally, she falls asleep. And I'm wide awake. And what's with the pilots? They have to come on and tell you everything they do for the entire flight.
9: This is your captain speaking, and we're going to be flying right now to Boston. And we'll be flying over Colorado into over Chicago and down the East Coast. And I'll be checking in with you from time to time. This is the captain again. And just want to let you know, you can unfasten your seatbelts now. It should be smooth sailing for the next few hours. This is your captain again. I'm wearing blue pants and a white shirt. I'm a big fan of wrestling. And my friends call me Nick.
8: 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If we're going down, come in.
9: 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See you later.
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12: Next. 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
24: I have a problem with procrastination, and I'm supposed to start the show, and I'm not. So, and I told a friend of mine about this problem, and she said, you should go to therapy. And I thought about it, and I thought, well, wait a minute. Why should I pay a stranger to listen to me talk when I can get strangers to pay to listen to me talk? So that's when I came up with the idea of touring, and I thought, now I have to write a show. So I thought, what do I want to say? So I sat down at my desk, and I was staring at my desk, and I thought, wow, that's dusty. I went downstairs to get a rag, and on the way downstairs, my kitten was on the stairway playing with a piece of dust or something, and I sat down, I was petting the cat for about, I don't know, 45 minutes, something like that. And then I went downstairs, and by that time, I'd forgotten why I went downstairs, and I was staring around trying to remember, and I thought, I should paint this room. I wonder what color this is. It looks like a white, but I'm sure there's some fancy name for it. All these people, what kind of job is that to come up with a name for paint colors? You know, all the different color whites, like eggshell or linen or lily or off, all the different ones, you know. And then I thought maybe yellow, you know, canary or banana or smoker's teeth, you know, something that would be. I thought I've got it right. So maybe if I put music on, it'd be more inspiring. So I went over to the cabinet where I keep all my CDs. You should have seen that thing. Total disarray. Just, oh, everything. Meatloaf was next to the cranberries, which I thought it'd be funny one night to organize it by food when I was drunk. But really nothing else was in there except bread. And just all kinds of weird, like the Doors and the Carpenters and Nine Inch Nails were together. And that doesn't help anything. So the phone rang, and it was a friend of mine, and I said, I can't talk, I'm writing. And so she said, I can't believe you. You're so disciplined. I have such a problem with procrastination. And I said, well, we should go to lunch and talk about that. So we went to lunch, and we were talking about procrastination, and the waitress overheard us, and she said, I have a problem with procrastination, too. I said, really? Get my sandwich. And
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25: So I'm 11 months sober. I'm at this bar. And I'm about to leave the bar. I'm going to go home. And there's this babe at this bar. And she is a 9. That is one away from a 10. And she's by herself. And this is like what I, this is my move that I do on her. Like, surprise, it doesn't work more. And I just leave, because what am I going to do? I'm not going to talk to her. Go home, Greg, go home. That's what I do. I'm going to go home. I've got to walk six blocks to the subway. I'm walking down the subway, and my voice inside my head is like, no, stop. You can do this. Look, you're kind of cool. My voice is like not that confident about myself. You're cool, kind of. Go back to the bar. And I go back to the bar, and the girl is still there. And I talk to her. For 2 hours, I talk to this girl. Yeah, thank you. Thank you. Two of her friends come. One is a doodler, and like doodles a picture of me, my head on a dragon's body. I'm killing it. And then she's like, hey, we're going to go across the street to this other bar and go dancing. Do you want to come? I'm like, yeah, I want to come. And we go, and then it's like closing, but we dance for like 7 minutes. If you guys know anything about me, it's two things about me. I'm great at dancing, and I'm really great at dancing. This girl leaves the bar, the club where we're dancing, and then I just get into a cab, and I leave. And I'm like, yeah, that was like the coolest thing you've ever done, me. That was so cool. Wait, you didn't get her number. She doesn't have your number. I don't even know her full name. She doesn't know your full name. There is no way you're going to find this person, ever. You're not going to be able to just Google 9. Ooh, 9 from the bar. That's not going to work. And I'm in a cab. We're right about to go over the bridge into the city. I'm like, hey, cab guy, listen, I want to get that girl my number. We got to turn around. And the cab guy is 1,000,000% behind me. He's like, yes, yes, you must follow your heart. And I'm like, well, it's not exactly like, yeah, I gotta follow my heart. And for 8 minutes, we search for this girl, which is like a long time to be like tearing through the streets, like searching for somebody. And he's like, is that her? There she is. I'm like, that's a bum. That's not her. You almost killed him. Why doesn't the seatbelt work? And then I see her, and he's honking the horn at her, and she's kind of freaked out a little bit. And I wrote my name and my number down on a napkin. And I rolled the window down like, hey, I had a really good time. We should hang out. And I left. And I was like, that's movie stuff. Romance. The moon is out somewhere. It's waxing. The next day, she texts me. Yeah. I text her back. And we make a little joke about some stuff we were talking about the night before. And then we go on a date. Turns out she's a raging alcoholic. And guess what? A dominatrix! She works in a dungeon! Great! Oh, is this girl here, Irina? Good. Works in a dungeon. Gets really hammered. Gets pretty crazy. Making fun of me for not drinking. I think it's really weird that you're not drinking. I'm drunk. Ah. I'm thinking to myself, I can make this work.
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5: One day I'm sitting there watching TV, and she comes in and she goes, Bill, we have to talk. And I'm like, oh God, what? And she goes, we need to take a family vacation. I'm like, okay. She goes, no, you don't understand. The kids are all going to be gone. This might be our last chance to have a family vacation. I don't want to miss anything with our kids, so we're going to take a family vacation. I go, what did you not understand about the first answer? Okay. So she booked us on this trip to Costa Rica. Now, my definition of the word vacation is this. Me in a beach chair with a Mai Tai in my hand and keep them coming till I roll off face first into the sand. That's vacation. My wife's idea of a vacation is we fly to another land and then we take trips from there. No, see, that's just called traveling. So she books this whole trip. We get to the Los Angeles airport and we're standing. The security line is wickedly long, but we still have plenty of time. So we're standing there in line, me and my two kids and my wife. And all of a sudden I hear this, well, great. This is just great. I booked this whole trip and we're going to miss it because this security line is not moving. And I go, honey, it's fine. We got plenty of time. Relax. I knew it. We have one connection to make, and it's a tight connection. If we don't get through there, we're going to miss that plane, and we're going to miss our whole vacation. I won't be able to do anything with the kids, and I'm going to miss everything. And I go, honey, take the Xanax the doctor gave you and relax. Here comes the tears. I knew you didn't care. I knew you didn't care. As long as you get to play your golf and watch TV, you're happy. We're going to miss this vacation. I spent so much time on this. And if you love me, you would go to that security guard and tell him who you are and see if there's another way we can get around this line. Or not. I know you didn't love me. And I'm thinking, oh my God, I'm not sleeping with a security guard, but I gotta climb in bed with this mixed bag of nuts. So I go around the security line and I walk into this guy, the security TSA guy, and I go, hi, is there another way we can get through this? And he goes, are you handicapped? I'm married. He goes, I feel your pain, but it's not enough. And I go, sir, listen, I never, ever, ever do this. But my name's Bill Engvall, and I have a show on television. And he goes, oh, my God. Yeah, I didn't recognize the ball cap and the sunglasses. Oh, man. Yeah, how are you doing? I go, I'm good. How are you doing? He goes, you getting hounded by autograph seekers? I'm like, no. But if it starts, and he goes, is it just you? And I go, no. I go, that's the thing. My whole family's back there. And he goes, well, come on, let's go get him. I'm like, this is really working. He walks us back, to my family. He goes, is this everybody? I go, yeah. He goes, we'll take care of this. He turns around, he goes, to this whole security line. Everyone, listen up. This is Bill Engvall, and he has a show on television. And he's worried he's going to miss his plane if you people keep asking for autographs. So let's do this. Anybody who wants an autograph, come on up now or leave him alone. Of course, everybody's looking at me like I'm the three-headed circus freak, you know. He goes, I think he'll be fine. I turned to my wife and I said, I almost grabbed his gun and shot you. So we get through the line just fine. We get on the plane. We take off. Everything's great. She goes down to sleep, Xanax and vodka. We'll do it every time, FYI. I got my headphones on. I'm listening to my music, flipping through magazines. And all of a sudden, we start descending into Costa Rica. And we hit some turbulence like you would not believe. Drinks are flying off of trays. People are standing up or getting thrown down the ground. And I'm a great flyer. Until the flight attendant freaks out. That's my red flag. And I'm sitting there going, wow, this is really bumpy. I look up at the flight attendant. She jumps up and goes, everyone sit down. This is going to be bad. And I had my headphones on. I go, what? And she goes, shut up and sit down. I'm like, oh, my God. They don't tell you to shut up unless it's going to be really bad. And so all of a sudden, she goes, you sit down. I'm like, oh, my God. And I look over at Gail, and she's sound asleep. I'm like, oh, my God. I yelled at her in the airport, and I feel so bad, and we're going to crash. And I want to tell her I love her. And I go, honey, wake up. As soon as I wake her up, we hit smooth air, land in Costa Rica. And she goes, why did you wake me up? And I go, because we were going to crash, and I didn't want you to miss anything.
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6: When I was a kid, I was known as a fussy eater.
7: Fussy eater.
6: That's what they called it in my house.
7: He's a fussy eater.
6: Fussy eater is a euphemism for big pain in the ass. Then I began to realize there were some things I didn't like because of the way they looked. That's a little more rational. The family was glad I had arrived at this new plateau.
7: I don't like that. That don't look right to me. Did you make that, Ma? Is there a picture of it in the cookbook? I bet it don't look like that.
6: Some things, let's face it, just don't look right, you know? Of course, there are some people who eat anything. I understand that. That's the other end of the spectrum. Some guys eat anything. So those guys in the Air Force. I'll eat anything. What do you got? What is it? Never mind. Just give me some. Not me, folks. I don't eat anything I don't recognize immediately. If I've got to ask questions, I pass, you know? I'm not here to make inquiries. I come here to eat. Now, give me something I recognize, like a carrot. I can trust a carrot. Now then, there are some things I don't like the looks of, even though I know what they are. Sliced tomatoes. I just don't care for the way they look. Looks like a little pink bicycle tire, you know? Well, I don't eat bicycle tires. Why should I eat a little pink one? The real trouble with tomatoes, sliced tomatoes especially, is that they don't look like they're finished developing yet. You know, looks like they're still in the larva stage. There's thousands of seeds in there and a whole bunch of jelly-looking stuff. It's like that stuff at the end of an egg. Get it off my plate. It's slimy. And I know it's not the end of an egg. It's the beginning of a chicken. Lobsters and crabs, they don't look like food to me either. Anything that's crawling toward me sideways with big pinchers, you know, hey, that don't make me hungry. In fact, my instinct is step on that big thing before he gets to the children. Frog's legs, I can never order them. I keep wondering, what did they do with the rest of the frog? What do they do? Do they give them little dollies and send them back out onto the street to beg? Try to return them to a normal life. The trouble is, the Dollies for Froggies program is underfunded.
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9: I will share with you one regret that I have. Something that I said recently in my life that I wish I could take back. as it left my lips, I was like, no. All right, I was staying with a buddy. I was here in New York, right? My friend Matt, he goes, hey, listen, man, you're coming to New York City. I want you to stay with me, dude. You gotta stay with me. It'll be like old times, man. Come on, crash with me. You can sleep on the futon, dude. So I'm staying with Matt, and here's what happened. He comes in one day, right? He comes in, and he goes right to his freezer, right? He goes right to the freezer. He doesn't even really say hello to me. Kind of was like, He rips open the fridge, and he starts peering inside the freezer, right? He's just looking around. And then he looks back at me, and he goes, And then he looks back in the freezer again. And I go, I don't speak ah-ah. What is this? What is... And he looks back, and he's really searching. He's moving around, and he's staring in the freezer like it's Narnia. What are you looking at? And he turns back to me. He goes, where is it, dude? Where is it? I go, what? Where? What? I don't know. What are you searching for? He goes, I had ice cream right in here, man. And I want to know where it is, because now it's not in here. And I looked at him, and very sincerely, I said, I don't know. I really don't know where in this world your ice cream is. But you're certainly looking at a great spot. It's very cold in there. It'll keep ice cream at the temperature that it's supposed to be. Now he starts getting really aggressive with me. He takes a step toward me. He goes, you know what? It's just you and me here. And I've been thinking about this ice cream at work all day. And I said to him, I go, well, that's pathetic. You're at work thinking about creamy delights all day. That's really, instead of thinking of maybe getting a promotion and trying to get out of this dump, you're thinking about creamy treats. That's really great. Good for you, man. You ate my ice cream, pal. I know it, Chief. I said, listen here, Gaylord. I didn't eat your ice cream, okay? Yeah. Yeah. You know how I ride and wheel. And here's the regret. I said something that to this moment, it hurts my heart that I actually said it. Because he had me cornered, right? And I didn't eat the ice cream. So I stand up and I finally go, Matt, I swear on my unborn child's life, I didn't eat your ice cream. And as it came out of my lips, I thought, too much. I have now involved my unborn child in an ice cream debacle. I swear on my unborn child's life, I shouldn't have said it. I really regret it. And here's the real reason that I regret it more than anything else. Because I start thinking, what if someday my wife is in the delivery room and she's about to give birth? What if something happens to that child and due to childbirth complications, the baby doesn't make it? The first thing I'm going to think of is, now Matt thinks I ate his ice cream. Hold on, I got to go call Matt. Dude, this was a fluke. I swear on my next unborn child's life.
3: 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You've come to the right place. This is iHeart Comedy.
8: Who left the federal government in charge of airport security? I'm getting ready to get on the plane. They pulled me and this 70-year-old lady out of line. And I'm standing going, this must be some of that racial profiling I've been hearing so much about. You know, get the Irish guy and the chick with the walker, I think, for a team. Meanwhile, Ahmed and Mohammed were kind of skipping down the gangplank with a couple of camels in tow. That seemed to be okay. No one was batting an eye at that. They didn't want to offend the Middle Eastern people's delicate sensibilities. In the meantime, me and Mrs. Doubtfire were spread eagle against the back wall. And the guy's rubbing his magnetic wand all up in her crotch areas. They're ripping off Granny's orthopedic walking boot, making sure it wasn't filled with C4. I have to admit, it did look a little suspicious because the one boot was bigger than the other one. You ever see that? I would have checked it out myself. Guy's rifling my carry-on. He comes across my nail clipper. He pulls it out. I go, sir, you're not going to be able to board the airplane with a nail clipper. You gotta be pretty good to hijack a plane with a nail clipper. Get on the plane, you kick open the cockpit, wrestle the pilot, shoe off. All right, you take me to Atlanta, or I'm gonna trim your toenails really short so it hurts when you walk. I'll clip that little pinky toe till it bleeds. You get this plane airborne, or it's bad pedicures for everybody. I got a nail clipper, I'll use it. Mental midget. Why don't you guys go gang tackle a little kid with a Winnie Pooh backpack one more time? That'll make us all feel safer about flying. You know, I'm not going to stand up here and pretend I know a lot about airport security, because I don't. And I'm not saying everybody from the Middle East is a terrorist. I'm not saying that. But I've been reading the newspaper, and I've been watching the news. And it occurred to me that an awful lot of these terrorists seem to be coming from the Middle East. You might want to shift your focus in that direction. Some people call it racial profiling. Yeah, you know what I call it? Good police work.
10: Now, sex pervades our society completely. Sports is where it is now. Everybody that's good in sports, we somehow assume they're good in bed. And I don't believe that. I think being good at sports limits you. You practice whatever it is you do so much, you can't do nothing else. I know Jimmy Connors, when he's done, jumps over the bed and shakes your hand. Hey, that was pretty good, you know? Or a swimmer, when he gets to the headboard, does a flip turn, come back for another lap, you know? And I wonder, does a rodeo cowboy think 9 seconds is a long ride? Gymnasts, though, I bet gymnasts are real good. First-hand knowledge here. Are you better than Nadia? Nadia's a perfectionist. Imagine that guy's a 10. Wow, Nadia, that was perfect, you know. You even pointed your toes, you little devil. That full twisting dismount wasn't bad either, babe. Well, it's about time for me to cut out. As you can see, performing for me is a sexual experience. I'm done before you are. Before I go, I'd like to impart some last few words of wisdom to you. I want you to always remember, never let your mother brush your hair when she's mad at your dad. Children who have a well-balanced breakfast before school are the only ones who throw up in gym class. That guy who said a bird in the hand's worth two in the bush ain't been putting his bird in the right bushes. I want you men to remember that sex is a Chinese dinner for two. It ain't over till you both get your cookies. I want you lovers to be fair. Let the other one sleep in the wet spot half the time. This has been more than a thrill for me. This has been an inconvenience. See you later. Good night.
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12: I've spent the past 2 years looking for my ex-girlfriend's killer. But no one will do it. My ex-girlfriend owned a parakeet. Did you guys hear what I just said? She owned a parakeet. Oh my God. That thing never shut up. But the bird was cool. My ex-girlfriend had a lot of like really annoying habits. You know, I think the worst was she loved to read women's magazines, you know, like Cosmo or things like Cosmo. And she would flip straight to the relationship quiz. And not only would she present that to me as if it was like a fun activity for us to do together, but even worse is she would get mad at my answers and make me change them so we'd get the best score. Like, I'll never forget the last time we played that game. She was like, Anthony, if you could have lunch with anyone in the world, living or dead, who would it be? And I said, I don't know, Caligula. And she goes, really, Caligula? That's your answer? That's what you're gonna say to me, your girlfriend? Are you sure? I said, oh, I'm sorry, baby. Let me change that. I'd have lunch with you, and you'd be dead. Yeah, we're not together anymore. She's got a new boyfriend now. They just moved in together. and I've heard rumors that he's abusive, which makes you want to go over there with a baseball bat and then blame it on her boyfriend. But I don't want to sound like a misogynist up here. My ex-girlfriend wasn't like a bad person, really. She wasn't a bad girl at all. But she was terrible in bed. Terrible in bed. I mean, she would just lie there, screaming, no!
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14: 26. It's funny how peer pressure has changed for me at 26 from when I was a teenager. When I was a teenager, my friends would pressure me to like drinking and smoking weed. And now at 26, my friends pressure me to doing like hiking. Like, Hannibal, you want to hike? No, I don't want to hike. That sounds like a horrible idea. Why don't we walk somewhere that's paved where we're supposed to walk? Just in case that walk goes back, I just go back to my car or hop in a taxi. I don't like outside. I just don't like outside. When given the option, I'd rather stay inside because I can control what happens in my place. Outside, there's no control. You just say you want to enjoy a nice day, but some guy outside might have decided he wants to slap every fifth person. Now, your fresh air just came with some baggage. You just falling victim to the 20% slapper. You could have just stayed in your place, face unslapped, not tingling at all. People could just say stuff to you outside. You got to take it. At home, I control the information that comes to me. Outside, somebody can just walk up to you, hey man, I hope you die young. And then walk away. Now your fresh air comes with a ruined psyche for a week. I'd rather just stay in my place with my psyche intact. I'm not an environmental person at all. Sometimes I just let the water run for 45 minutes before I hop in the shower. It feels great, makes me feel like the Poseidon of my apartment building. Like, let the water flow, it just keep running. It's infinite. You never know. I might save somebody's life. Say this dude is drowning, but the water only comes up to right there. Comes right up there to his neck because I decided to play a game of Madden before I hopped in the shower. I'm a hero. My ways may be different than yours.
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19: Next. Hey, Alfie, what can I get for you?
26: Hey, Nora, just a nice latte, please. 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
19: 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You?
26: Me? 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
19: Wait, what? 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
1: She's funny. She'll try to watch things with me. Like, I love Lord of the Rings, L-O-T-R, as it's known to some.
3: Yeah.
1: Now, she doesn't like it as much as I do, but she'll watch it with me and try to get into it, which is nice. But we're watching it the other day, and she's like, so is that Merlin the Magician? Yeah, I'm like, no. That's Gandalf the Wizard. Merlin the Magician's from King Arthur. That isn't even real. My God, how dumb am I? We went to Maui in January. That was fun. She was like, we're going to go.

0: There's like an old man with a puppet hanging out. Yeah, and the puppet's like, I want to be a bully someday. I'm like, shut up, puppet. That is five stories wrapped into one.
1: This is iHeart Comedy.
2: Mark Maron.
3: I had a poetic moment with a rooster. I'll explain it to you. I was just on the balcony in Hawaii. I was looking at the roosters. Just me looking at roosters. You know, these roosters are big. I have to assume that's where the word cocky came from. Roosters are pretty dramatic, you know, intense looking things. So he's sort of like, oh yeah, look at me. Who wants a piece of this, you know? And I'm just assuming all the chickens are like, no, that guy's got a funny frequency. I'm not, it's probably congenital and I don't want my kids to walk like that. But he doesn't know that. They're thinking like, oh no, I'm gonna invest my eggs in that freak. Come on, baby, who wants a piece of this? So I'm projecting all this onto the situation. In my mind, I'm like, you know, we're a lot alike. You and me, crippled rooster. I've been to Kauai twice with both of my ex-wives. All right, so I had a lot more baggage than we actually brought. So I don't know if you've been to Kauai, but people go on helicopters. Did you go on the helicopter? You didn't go, why didn't you go? Because it's ridiculous. There's no reason to go on a helicopter if you're not in combat. There's no reason. It's not a recreational vehicle. It's a dicey machine. Because we were in there, strapped in, me, ex-wife, pilot, podiatrist, and his wife. My entire time, I'm like, I don't want to die with a podiatrist. You know, it's not even a real doctor. So, but I remember it because the pilot said, I flew in Nam. And I'm like, not a selling point. You know what I mean? I mean, yeah, I appreciate you had to do what you had to do, but are we going to be dodging things only you can see? Is this a tactical mission away from your past? I mean, how is this going to go? But I remember it because, like, we were flying along the Nepali coastline, and which is the most beautiful thing you ever see in your life, especially from that angle. And I was terrified. My leg was hanging out the door. And I remember because my wife was holding me with a concerned look on her face. I remember that because it was the only time I really saw it. That was the only time. And I remember, like, seeing the most beautiful thing you ever saw in your life and being terrified more than you've ever been in your life simultaneously was an amazing experience. Because I remember the pilot goes, pretty cool, huh? And I think I went, yes, it's very nice. Please land the machine. Because when I'm terrified, I turn into Gene Wilder.
1: This is iHeart Comedy.
2: Joan Rivers.
4: They are so stupid. We get into an elevator. How stupid are they? Thank you for asking. We get into an elevator. He pressed the buttons. He would look for gum. The elevator was like, boom. He once went to a department store. He saw a sign that said wet floor. He did. Oh, you don't know. The man could not count to 21 unless he was naked. He's an idiot. He went for a hemorrhoid examination. They found a brain tumor. The man was... But he was a man, and that's all that counts for a man, that he's alive and walking. That's why every woman in this room, work on yourselves. See, I learned these lessons late. Because I was 28 before I got married. How old are you? 28, yeah, but it's a different time. My mother had to sign up last girl before freeway. Oh, God. How old were you, Olivia, when you got married? The first time you got married? 19, crazy, too young, yeah. I got married because I got scared. Because I got out of college, I was a bridesmaid. My day, everybody got married with bridesmaids. I got out of college, I was a bridesmaid in 1 year, 9 times. Do you know what it's like to own 9 bridesmaid dresses? To be home on a lonely Saturday night and open your closet and there are 9 three-quarter sleeve, V-neck, acetate, ballerina length, Kelly Green dresses? Which the bride always says you can wear again. Remember those lies? It's only $150, Joan. You can wear the dress again. Where? Where can I wear a V-neck, three-quarter sleeve, acetate, ballerina length, Kelly Green dress? Where? How many Puerto Rican proms do you go to? Where? Was I thrilled to get married? Oh, and I'm married now 16 years. I'm happy. I'm not happy. I'm happy. Happy is when you first get married. Remember, you run around, you play games. Catch me, catch me. Now we play catch me, but we walk. It's a different attitude. Catch me, catch me. Can I catch you to Marshall? The hell, I'll know in advance, I'll shave my legs. And I have no

0: appeal. If my husband did not toss and turn in his sleep, we never would have had the kid. And, oh, yeah. I had a very bad birth. Do you have easy births or hard births? Easy, you're very lucky, yeah. Thank you for asking. She's very good now, my kids. What I went through with my child giving birth, I was in labor 108 days. Oh, yes. Yes, 108 days. And I scream. Let me tell you something. Every woman in this room, if you have a child and you don't, yeah, you're a fool. It's your one chance to be noticed. Don't be brave. When I was having my kid, ah! And that was just during conception. Oh, shit. And like you said, you had an easy birth. Never tell your child that. Because then it will grow up normal. It will leave you. Make your kid feel guilty. Oh, my daughter is 14 years old. To this day, I wake her up in the middle of the night. Melissa, you ripped me to shreds. Go back to sleep. And I had an easy birth, too. I was walking down Fifth Avenue. I went, look who's here on a leash. I'll call you Spot. I went through my pregnancy. I was so big when my water broke, my dog drowned. And my dog lived in Jersey. I took a picture of that. Did you take home movies of your kid being born? Did you have natural childbirth? Why? Do you have natural dentistry, natural chiropody? Oh, I had a Jewish delivery. They knock you out with the first pain. They wake you up when the hairdresser shows. Oh, you know,
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2: Bill Hicks.
3: Too weird, man. I think the world's falling apart out there. Do you feel that way? You watch the flag burning thing? Wasn't that great? Boy, if everyone showed their true colors then, didn't they? Retarded nation that we are. Scary. People acted as though the Supreme Court approved of flag burning. You know what I mean?
4: Does that mean we have to burn our flags? What did they say that we had to... No!
3: It's not what they said. They said that perhaps if somebody wants to burn a flag, he perhaps doesn't need to go to jail for a year. Pretty harsh on their parts, huh?
4: They said
3: we should burn it. They didn't say that.
4: Does that mean I have to go out there?
3: No! Listen, read, think, calm down, relax.
4: Well, I don't get it. I don't want to burn my flag. Then don't!
3: People snapped over this. Did you watch that? People were just,
4: hey, buddy, let me tell you something. My daddy died for that flag.
3: Just really? Wow, I bought mine. Yeah, they sell them, you know, at Kmart.
4: Yeah, he died in the Korean War for that flag.
3: Oh, what a coincidence. Mine was made in Korea. Wow, the world is that big. No one, and I repeat, no one has ever died for a flag. A flag is a piece of cloth. They might have died for freedom, which, by the way, is the freedom also to burn the flag. Say, burning the flag doesn't make freedom go away. It's kind of like freedom. And also, this case, they've had four of these cases in the country's 200-year history, so don't think it's that big a scary of an issue, do you? One of the hotter smoke screens these people have put down the pipe for us here. Rampant flag burning. Tell you the only way, and I don't approve of flag burning. I don't want to burn a flag, but if somebody wants to burn a flag, what business is it of mine? Is it my business if someone wants to burn a flag? Is it? No, it's not. Is it my business what other people read or watch on TV? No, it's not. Thank you. You see, when you talk these things out, they come a little clearer, don't they? They do. That's called logic, and it'll help us all evolve and get on the spaceships and get out of here. Go.
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5: It's these new crop of women. They need so much attention. It needs to be focused on them 24 hours a day. I'm a guy's guy. I just want to watch the game. That's all I want to watch. And she won't let me watch the game. That's it, dude. That's all I want to do. I'm a big pro football fan. My team plays 16 weeks a year. They're three-hour games, right? That's 48 hours. That's 2 days out of 365 I want to watch a game. I don't think I'm asking for too much. I got a big screen TV. I got satellite dishes all from Sunday afternoon. And she won't let me watch the game. Right? This is what happens, right? The game is about ready to start. I'm like, honey, the game's going to start. Leave me alone, right? 2 minutes in, I'm watching the game. I hear, should I get oil change on Monday or Tuesday? I'm like, what? What? Oh, sorry, you're watching a game? Yeah, I just told you. The guy's in the pads? Yeah. All right, I'm sorry. And then I'm just standing. I can see her in the corner of my eye. I'm just thinking, get out of here. Why do you got to stand there? I hate you. You're paying them 2 minutes apiece. All right, now 2 more minutes go by, right? I didn't look over there, so nobody gave her any attention at all, right? I'm watching the game. I hear she comes over, starts giving me a lap dance. Oh, you like that? You like that? Like, you want to have sex at halftime. How's that? Halftime's 12 minutes. I can make a sandwich and not miss second half kickoff. Let me watch the game.
2: Bill Burr.
6: I don't know. You know what? I just find women that just like, I think they're great. I don't want this to come off like, I don't want to come off here like I'm some woman hater because, you know I'm a psycho, but it's just like, I don't know. I just find them to be like relentless. Just every day that they just got to come at you. They just wake up, they have an agenda, and so they're like these psycho robots that never run out of batteries, and every day they just keep coming at you. Right? You got to deal with that every single day. Hey, honey, you ready to just hit? And you literally, you know, every day, it's like waves hitting the beach, you know? Every day, just eroding a little more your life away, you know? Just waking up inch by inch. You know, every day, just... Why are you hanging out with him? He drinks too much. Where'd you buy that? That's ugly. Throw it out. So one day, you're just hanging out in the middle of a lagoon, just floating there with your baseball cards. You're waving to your friends back on the shore. Don't get me tickets. I still like sports. Oh, here she comes. Here she comes. Hey, honey, how you doing? No, I'm trying to learn how to pick my battles with my girl, you know? It's what I am, you know? I used to argue all the time. I'm just trying to pick the battles. Some days, they come at you. You just got to let them go. You just let them go and follow them to whatever they want to do. Like, hey, let's go get a picnic. We'll have a picnic. You bring the good bank and you... Then other days, you just got to get your hand up. You just got to just create this perimeter, something for them to bounce off. Like, you just send that psycho energy in another direction. Buy yourself a couple of hours for freedom before they bounce off something else. And they start coming back. Go see my parents. No, they're relentless. They never stop. And there's no reason for them to stop. You know why? Because you can't hit them. That's what it is. Think about that. There's no physical ramifications for being an ass when you're a woman. Well, with women, there's no line. They can just keep coming at you. Dude, they can do stuff worthy of like a suplex, and they'll just stand right next to it. They don't even have the decency to run away. They'll like light your clothes on fire. They're like, ta-da, I did that. Oh, yeah. And I was so proud of my work, I stuck around to see your reaction. I invited a couple of friends to heckle you as you try to stomp it out with your bare feet. Oh, yeah, they'll, like, key your car, sign their name. Susan did this. And you're sitting like, now, can I at least put her in a headlock, give her a couple of...
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7: You guys are out there, San Francisco. I used to live here 3.5 years. I know the vibe. 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Is that it? Did I nail it right there? Gay, weed, fog, homeless people, burritos. 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I love the burrito. The burrito, man, the tortilla, that's like the Superman cape of foods. You can wrap anything in a tortilla and I'd eat it. You can wrap a Phillips head screwdriver and some Tic Tacs. Like, is that Taqueria Cancun on Mission? But I personally think marijuana should be legal. Anybody else? Legalize it. Legalize it. Don't criticize it. That's what I say. We're in a recession. You want to get out of the recession? We. You want a health care plan? We. You blew your foot off in the war. I'm sorry, son. Here's a pound of pot and an Xbox. God bless America. There you go. All these kids coming at back on Prozac and some weed. Declaration of Independence was written on hemp paper. That is a fact. All the founders grew hemp. That is a fact. Benjamin Franklin, you're telling me he's not a stoner? Look at Benjamin Franklin. Fat, long hair, thick glasses. You might as well wear a Star Trek shirt and have a Game Boy in his pocket. I'm gonna fly this kite in a thunderstorm. And I'll find this magical power from God that will one day illuminate a comedian telling a joke about marijuana. And here I am. I'm not for all drugs. I'm not some druggy dude, all right? Just weed and coffee. And sometimes mushrooms.
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8: I had an uncle that went crazy. Crazy, man. Everybody's got a crazy uncle. He's usually your favorite uncle when you're a kid, too. You don't realize he's crazy till you're about 15. Like, no wonder Bobby was so much fun. He's out of his mind. My Uncle Bobby lost his mind. You know what people do when they lose their mind? Start repeating that don't mean nothing. Every time you ask Bobby a question, he answered the same way. Bobby, what time is it? If you want to feel funky, feel free. Please don't spread that funk on me. What did that mean? I'll never know. You know what cartoon I used to hate when I was a kid? Fat Albert and the Cosby Kids. It's like the most racist, most degrading cartoon in the history of television. I actually had a guy walking around with a damn hat pulled over his head. And another guy going, a wee book over Jesus' toe. My name is Babilba. Say, like, hey, I'm illiterate. Egg rent.
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9: I get to a point where, like, my act was making my entire life miserable. Where it just, and it's still not good, but it's, I just hate everything. And it's so dumb. Does it, anyone see how dumb this is? Like, some people go, isn't the world a crazy place? And they're fine with that. And I'm like, the Dark Ages people, and I'm not even smart. That's the most terrifying part, when you realize I'm not even a bright person, but I'm still probably in the top 3% of the smartest people on this planet. And I'm pretty dumb. And you go, how alone are we? And then you go, I'm 44. I'm way closer to dead than I am life of the party. And I don't have children, so why am I getting so enraged about all this nonsense? I don't care. I don't care. I'm getting all upset about the planet. I'm gone pretty soon. I left no litter behind. That's your problem. I'm treating this planet like the rental car that it is. And I'm turning it in trashed with the bumper hanging off. I didn't ask to be here. Someone created me. Yes, I know that's a selfish thing. It's a selfish thing, but you know what? I've cared about other stuff, and me not caring about stuff will affect it as much as me caring about stuff, which is none. I just want to close strong. I want to have a great closer. That was why, as a comic, you want to have a great closing bit. I want to have a great closing bit for my career. Like, once I find that bed, I can stop yelling about stuff and slink off. I don't care if I have to, whatever.
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3: Jews love to tell you who else is Jewish. We love it. Love to tell. I don't know why. I think we want you to know that in America, we're pulling our weight. So we love to tell you Jews who invented important things or did important things that you need, because we've been kicked out of every country in the universe. And we want you to know in America, no, you guys need us. Seriously, you need us. A Jewish guy invented the pill. Seriously, you need a, an all-time invention, the pill. Invented by a Jew, Dr. Gregory Pincus. Absolutely. Yeah, you little sluts. That's exactly right. Dr. Gregory Pincus. Pincus was his last name. Poor little Pincus. Pincus invented the pill, which what a testimony to him, because you know he never got any sex in high school. With the name Pincus and an interest in chemistry and science, he never got any sex. But he said, you know what, when I do have sex, it's going to be perfect and without consequences. I am going to invent something so important, so great, that it's just known by the and a noun. That's how, there's no other the product. Apple pie, as delicious as it is, as scrumptious, not the pie. But the pill is the pill. The polio vaccine, also invented by a Jew, Dr. Jonas Salk. Dr. Jonas Salk, many people don't know that name, but if you went to Hebrew school, you know that name. It's part of the curriculum. Dr. Jonas Salk. Many important Jewish contributions. The Old Testament. Yes, the Old Testament. The New Testament, just a sequel. A good sequel, a terrific sequel, right up there with Godfather Part 2. But a sequel, nonetheless. The Ten Commandments. The Ten Commandments, the Old Testament, Beastie Boys, License to Ill. That's all you need to know. That's all you need to know. Those are the major Jewish contributions right there. The pill, the polio vaccine. Many of you will be using one of our products tomorrow morning. Yeah, you'll be taking Saturday off. Wow, enjoy. On us, we started that. You're more than welcome to it, absolutely. Maybe the next time you're lying in bed on a Saturday morning having unprotected sex with legs that aren't crippled from polio. You look into your lover's eyes and say, well, thank God for the Jews. Shabbat shalom.
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5: So I live here. I live here in Chicago. I didn't always live here. I was actually born and raised in beautiful Detroit, Michigan. Which is a nice area. It's a nice area if you're like losing your job and getting carjacked. I used to live in like a really dangerous area of Detroit, like a really seedy, dangerous area in Detroit. But now we live in the gayest neighborhood in Chicago. Boys Town, yeah, that's where I live. And I had no idea. My girlfriend moved out here a month before I did. She was like, Mike, I found the perfect place. It's in Boys Town. And I'm like, what is Boys Town? She goes, it's the number one gay male hotspot outside of San Francisco. You're gonna love it. And I'm like, what? And then I moved here and I didn't realize how gay it was until I was at the laundromat one day and I put 3/4 in the dryer and I pushed that lever in and it played an Elton John song. But I feel bad for gay males in America, though. I do. Everybody in my neighborhood's gay, but they're all like really friendly and helpful and nice. Like when I first moved here, I didn't know my way around the city, but there was always somebody I could ask for directions. Like there was always a cop or a construction worker or an Indian. You never hear about gays in the military anymore, do you? Remember when that was a big deal? I don't want to gays in the military. It's like, why? Everybody should be able to fight for their freedoms. Don't you agree? Like everybody should be able to, right? But now they don't care. They don't. Like, you could literally wheel 2 gay guys into a recruiter's office, and they'd be like, well, you boys look limber. Go ahead and sign here. We're leaving in the morning. Be here tomorrow and take off those scarves. You look ridiculous.
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8: No matter how off base, America can appeal. America's still the best deal out there. This the best country in the whole wide world. I ain't going nowhere else. You know, you can start that Back to Africa movement if you want to. You're on your own. I went over there last summer. No. It's way too hot in Africa. Sun be just leaning on your way. I ain't going over there. Went over there, y'all. See, wrong move. I'm from the ghetto. Project, bruh. Ain't never been nothing else. Can't be nothing else. Grew up with rules of the streets and the ghetto. I took them to Hollywood. I'm in Hollywood, surviving by the same ghetto rules. You can't use them rules in Africa. They don't apply. They got some noises in Africa. Your ass ain't familiar with them. Yeah, I'm from the ghetto. You know, roo, roo, roo, that's a dog. I know about how far away that dog is. I know if my ass need to be on the move. I know if I need to get up on your car. Meow, that's a cat. Meow, that's a cat and a dog having a fight. Cow, cow, cow, cow, that's gunfire. I know what kind of gun that was, and I know right away my ass definitely need to be on the move. They got some noises in the jungle. You be just walking along all of a sudden. Ass be up in a tree somewhere. Oh, y'all, I was over there. This is the stupidest mess I ever did in my life. Went on a safari. 8-day safari. I don't know what the hell I was thinking about. I don't know why I went. Oh, Lord, this was a mistake. I went on a safari. We walking along on a path about this wide. Bushes smacking your ass all in the face. You can't see. And the truck that was with us was on the other side of the trees driving alongside us. Okay, now what's wrong with this picture? Then they gonna wake everybody up in the middle of the night, teach everybody how to use the restroom in the jungle. Put your arm under your knee. Hey! I'm not pulling my pants down out here. All my stuff just hanging out. 8 days kept it to myself. Just walking on the trail slow. Ass just tight. And you know, on the safari, it was mostly whites with us. And they was real cool. But you know, it's always one white dude know everything. I don't get damn where you go. Well, always one white dude just know every damn thing. We walking up, that's a cooler bird. That's an Aborigines parrot. Will you suck up? Ah, when you hear that, let my ass know. I ain't scared of no damn bird. We walking along, and all of a sudden, I heard this noise I'll never forget. I'll do it again, because I'll never forget. I don't know what that is. I'm going to go see. My woman come talking about, stop him. Something will get him. Let his ass go. Whatever it is, eat his ass, get full. And I know right away, my ass definitely need to be on the move. I'm from the project.
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10: And I found out recently that when a wife gets mad, she spells. And last week she was mad at me. She said to me, I said, no. N-O, no. And tonight she was mad again. She said, tonight we're eating out. O-U-T, out. I thought to myself, that's progress, you know? I mean, in 1 week, she went from a two-letter word to a three-letter word, you know? And whenever we eat out, we get stuck, you know? You know, we look for bargains. You know those restaurants where you pay so much, you eat all you want? We got stuck again. It was a seafood restaurant. The sign says, seafood, all you want, $1.25. It was like going fishing, you know? I mean, for a half hour, we ate bait. Well, I'll tell you, I'm not so fond of seafood restaurants anyway, you know? I mean, they got no originality. They all got the same sign. The fish you eat today slept last night in Chesapeake Bay. I'll tell you, when I order fish, I mean, I'm only interested in how it's prepared. I don't care where the fish slept. If it slept, who it slept with, it makes no difference to me. In fact, I think a fish will taste much better if it was bad morally. That's how I feel about it. You know, another thing I don't like when you eat out is when they get busy, you gotta split a table with someone. I never get lucky, like a pretty girl or something. I always get a loser. The other night I ate out and they got busy. I had to split a table. They sat down an old man, you know. Must have been in his 80s. This guy was old. I mean, I asked him to pass me the salt and pepper. He had to make two trips. And everything I ordered, he told me was bad for me. The whole meal, all I heard was, you're young, you're lying, you're young, you're lying. And I ordered a baked potato. He said, you already had your carbohydrates. Then he got angry when I left over the skin. He said, all the vitamins and minerals are in the skin. I said, look, let me alone, will you? I don't even want a baked potato. If you weren't here, I would have had French fries.
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13: Buying things. People spending money they don't have on things they don't need. Money they don't have on things they don't need so they can max out their credit cards and spend the rest of their lives paying 18% interest on something that costs $12.50. And they didn't like it when they got it home anyway. But if you talk to one of them about this, if you isolate one of them, you sit them down rationally and you talk to them about the low IQs and the dumb behavior and the bad decisions, right away they start talking about education. That's the big answer to everything. Education. They said, we need more money for education. We need more testing for the kids. You say to them, well, you know, we've tried all of that and the kids still can't pass the test. They say, oh, don't you worry about that. We're going to lower the passing grades. And that's what they do in a lot of these schools now. They lower the passing grades so more kids can pass. More kids pass, the school looks good, everybody's happy, the IQ of the country slips another 2 or 3 points, and pretty soon all you'll need to get into college is a pencil. Then everyone wonders why 17 other countries graduate more scientists than we do. Education. Politicians know that word. They use it on you. Politicians have traditionally hidden behind three things: the flag, the Bible, and children. No child left behind. Oh, really? Well, it wasn't long ago you were talking about giving kids a head start. Head start, left behind. Someone's losing ground here.
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12: We tell Facebook everything there is about us, our friends and family, our favorite books and songs and everything. And it takes all that information, and then it makes ads it very much thinks we would like to see. That's its way of doing things. So what I decided to do is that I bought a bunch of Facebook ads. I directed them at different groups of people. It was seen by about 3,000 to 5,000 people each, but only got like 8-10 clicks. So these are the ads that I took out. No more sad face. Your problems are dumb. Click here to agree. I directed that at people in Brooklyn, New York, 18 to 19 years old, who like Wilco and Belle and Sebastian. Do you like hockey? Get a 20% discount on hookers when you're in Spain. Directed that at people in Quebec, 35 to 40, who like hockey and Belle and Sebastian. Stop feeling weird. Do you hate making eye contact with disabled people? Click here to start loving it. I directed that at people in Florida, any age, who like Real Housewives of Orange County. I got like 8 clicks. 8 people were like, I would like to stop feeling weird. This, I'll tell you who I directed it at. Anywhere in the U.S., boys, 13 to 14 years old, who like Howie Mandel or Deal or No Deal. This is the ad. Afraid to talk to girls? Good. Most girls kill and eat boys. No one talks about it because they're too scared. Click here to take poison to avoid being eaten. Where can boys turn to that? Nowhere. Mom, do you eat boys? No, that's what someone who eats boys says. This is the last ad I took out. You tried to kiss me is what I'll tell the police unless you click here and give me $40. I directed that, of course, at men 52 to 55 in Saudi Arabia, who like Beverly Hills Cop and Contra Dancing, estimated reach fewer than 20, so like 10 people. But the ad got seen like, I don't know, like 3,000 times, which means 10 people saw it like 300 times each. So no matter how much they were like, dislike, repetitive, no, you tried to kiss me. Dislike, you tried to kiss me, I know you have $40. Give it to me.
9: 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I Heart Comedy.
14: Jim Gaffigan.
5: We all know Jesus had the apostles, but did he have a best friend? Was he ever like, I think everyone knows the apostles, and this is my buddy Earl. We're in marching band together. He thinks this whole Messiah thing is crazy. He's going to hell for that. Heaven. I hope heaven's nice. We kind of built it up down here, didn't we? We compare everything to heaven. It's like, try this pie. It's like heaven. What if you got to heaven? They're like, no pie. No pie? On earth? Yeah, those people aren't coming up here. West Virginia, you know, West Virginia, the state slogan of West Virginia is almost heaven, West Virginia, which sounds cool, but that's not like the best promotion for heaven. Because based on that, if I'm a good guy all my life, when I die, I'm going to a place a little bit better than West Virginia. I mean, it's beautiful, but that kind of makes me want to take another look at hell. He went too far. I didn't like that joke at all. I know religion jokes make some people uncomfortable, and I call them sinners. My wife is very Catholic. If you've never been to a Catholic mass, it's still going on. It never really ends. They just loop it around. I can never get my wife to leave when church is over. She's always like, why don't we stay and talk to the weirdest people here?
14: She doesn't consider me a real Catholic because I don't go to church or follow any of the church teachings, but you know, occasionally I'll root for Notre Dame. So I'm Catholic. I think it's interesting how Catholics and Protestants didn't get along. How did that play out? Yeah.
15: You see those people over there with the almost identical beliefs as mine? I want to kill them. Because my God's all about love.
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17: Think about this the other day. Like, scientists put the IQ level for mental retardation at 70, right? In other words, if you have an IQ of 69, you're mentally retarded. Hey, if you have an IQ of 71, you're real close. Right? So here's 70. Every year since we've been keeping track of IQ in our country, every single year the average IQ drops. You see where we're headed? Yeah, we're hauling ass towards retarded. So we're either going to have to move the number or be honest. I think we'll move the number. That's what we do in our country, isn't it? You're never going to open the Lexington paper and it says we're all retarded. It's just an arbitrary number. 70, they just picked it. They could have picked 40. They could have picked 90. It's just arbitrary. They just grabbed one and ran with it, you know? That's what bothers me. I've learned more from so-called retarded people. Oh, jeez. Let's get off the subject, because I will go forever. Listen to this fact. Last year, 81 people were bitten by sharks. Last year, 1,922 people were bitten by other people. Next time you're standing on the beach looking out at the waves thinking, I don't know if I want to get turned around. That's where the danger is. I don't know. You know the evolution chart, right? There's the chart of evolution. There's a space between the monkey and the human. I doubt that. There's an overlap, I'm sure. I'm not clinically depressed, but I am medically disappointed.
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19: And I went to England. I spent a month there. I liked England. Everything's different. I mean, that's obvious, but some of the differences were cool. I like the money. The money, instead of a dollar bill, they have the pound coin. And it's a coin, and you throw it on the counter. It felt kind of cool, like the old West. Like going to, you know, being on the dusty trail. You see a saloon, so you walk over with your horse. You throw the rope vaguely at the pole outside. The thing they do. Well, it's my whole life on that horse. Should be fine. Just walk in a saloon. Give me a beer, a bottle of whiskey, and a room for a week, and steak dinner, a shave, and a haircut, and a bath, and some new clothes, and a hat, and some boots, and some oats from a horse, and a woman. Here you go. Ping! That's all. One heavy coin. You're fine. Nobody adds up all those things you mentioned. They don't check to see what coin it was. The guy just keeps drying the glass. Things were very vague back then. Things just cost money. Hey, how much is that? Money. In the old English movies, it was different. It was a little sack of coins. Remember that little drawstring sack tossed over by some faggy lord with a ruffled shirt? Throw it disdainfully down to some commoner who's gonna do something beneath his station. Follow the girl and report back to me at midnight. Bring a shovel and a sack. And two reliable men such as yourself. What's that? Oh, yes, of course. Well, this ought to be sufficient. Me, chink.
26: Well, thank you, sir.
19: The guy's so happy to get a general amount of some kind of currency or another. He didn't, like, count it. I think you only gave me enough for the shovel. It's not enough there. Either.
27: People get weirded out when you talk about race.
0: I've been a racist my whole life. I think race is funny. I'm allowed to talk about it, I think. You guys realize every country in the world judges off of skin color? I was in India 10 years ago. This light-skinned Indian guy came up to me. He says, since I'm dark-skinned Indian, he thinks I'm less educated, not as intelligent. Which means he thinks I was born light-skinned. And every time I failed the test, I dropped a shade. Like, this is a D-. This is... It's a very GED complexion I'm giving off. We got to keep judging off of skin color, okay? We quit judging people off of skin color. We start judging people off of weight. Yeah, look how quiet the women got. They were like, We judge off weight now. You know we do. When's the last time we saw like a really fat president? Like really fat president. It was around the time of the Depression. People are broke and starving. They saw a fat candidate waddling up. They're like, well, obviously he knows something we don't. Right? That's back when America looked up to the president, though, right? Now we just make fun of whoever's in office. Some bad dude walks up now. I'm running for president. You haven't ran in a long time, dude. You got like an Air Force One, an Air Force Two. You can't propose to fix world hunger when you look like the number one cause.
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25: I was doing a show in Philadelphia, you know, where AIDS was invented. And it's a movie. I didn't see it, but there's a whole movie about it. Tom Hanks plays a scientist who dresses like a sailor. But my point is, I was there, and it was my turn to go on, and the manager of the club says, oh, hey, by the way, the middle section of the audience, 70 people, is all mentally handicapped individuals. And I was like, fantastic, let me at them. They will love my weed humor. And it wasn't a bad show, actually. It was kind of fun. You know, they were laughing. They didn't care about punchlines, per se. They'd hear a word that they enjoy or see a face that I'm making that's kind of funny or think of something on their own to laugh about. And never as a group. Always one at a time. Almost like in an orderly manner. And the one thing that did bring them all together... magically, and miraculously, was when I got to the McDonald's portion of my act, which I always do, always talking about McDonald's. When I got to that point, I went ba-da-ba-ba-ba, and every single one of them, in absolute perfect not harmony, unison, all went, I love it! I love it! I love it! Yeah, McDonald's is building an army of people that worship

0: The day, Mr. Funny Man. 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That's my attitude. Mr. Joke Funny Man. Yeah. Yeah, what are you looking at? Just shut up. Go out the front and work. Oh, tell the boss. Look at my face. Do I look concerned right now? What's the boss going to talk to me about? Advancement potential? What does that mean? I work 2 more years and get a better hat? Busting my ass. Go tell the boss. Tell him.
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3: Ants don't show up until you start eating. Right? As soon as you put the blanket down, there's 10,000 ants on the blanket, talking about. And they will eat your ass up. Some interesting being in the woods, boy. Mosquitoes. Well, I just hate that mother get by your ears. See, man, you can't catch them. You know, they just. And they got snakes. Snakes make you run into trees. Snake, pow! Not many black people, believe it or not, get bit by snakes. No, that's true, really, because they be strolling too cool in the woods. Now, white people, they get bit all the time because they have a different walk in the woods. Hey, white people be doing. My father was in the woods with me one time and somebody said snake. He said, boom, boom, boom, boom, boom, boom, boom, boom. Said a mother's dead if he crawling. If he back there, he dead. You go look. And they say you're supposed to be cool, calm, and collected if you get bit by a snake so the adrenaline does not rush to your heart and kill your ass. You be cool if you get bit by a snake. I know how I'm gonna act if I ever get bit by a snake. I am not gonna be cool. I'm gonna have a fit. Oh, Jesus, we got a fit, but white boys be cool to me.
4: Damn, I got bit by a snake. Here, Jeff, you better take the keys and drive me to the hospital. Don't go over the speed limit. We wouldn't want to hurt anyone, you know what I mean?
3: Run to the hospital.
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2: I know a lot about sex and dating. I know a lot about dating because I watch a lot of dates. That sounds creepy. I host a dating show. So I've learned a lot about men and women and their interactions. And one important thing that I've learned is that when you like someone and you want to impress them, what do? You lie. You have to. Because if people knew how weird you were in your off time, no one would have you. Guy says to you, what do you like to do for fun? Girls, you can't be honest. You can't be honest about what you were doing 10 minutes before you came to the door. You have to lie. What do you like to do for fun? You can't tell him. You can't be like, I really enjoy choreographing naked cheerleading routines to old Britney Spears CDs, and then I Google a bunch of hentai porn, wash my hands, Facebook stalk my ex-boyfriend and his ex-girlfriends, jot down their place of employment for future reference, and then I go bake some cookies, and then I mouth kiss my dog and promise her that one day she'll be my wife. You can't say that. 9 times out of 10, guy asks a girl, what do you like to do for fun? The girl's answer will be, hiking. I love hiking. I do. I love hiking. I do. Hiking's... I love hiking. I do. I love it. I love hiking. No, you don't. Stop lying. You don't like... Really, Stacey? You like hiking? Where are your trail spikes? Where's your walking stick? Where's your lesbian mountain partner? You don't like hiking? You don't even know what hiking is. Most modern girls don't really know what hiking is, okay? To the average girl, hiking is you wake up whenever you want, you put on Lululemon yoga pants because they make your butt look unreasonably good, as they should for $800. And you go for a walk in the park with your best friend and complain about how hungover you are. That's hiking. Yeah, I do it too. Promise you this, girls, it's not a sport if you can drink a Starbucks and have a pita while you're doing it.
5: You want a piece of pita? Hiking.
2: But there's a method to our madness. There's a reason women say hiking. We say hiking because we think guys like hiking. That's why we're doing it. We'll be outside where the bugs are? No. We think you like that. We're taught to believe that men are outdoorsy and rugged and they like nature. As far as we're concerned, you're the closest thing we know to a bear.

0: So we say hiking, hoping to have something in common with you. We honestly say hiking, hoping that you'll be like, you like hiking? I like hiking. Marry me. It's the easiest thing you can say that you do. It's one of the only outdoor activities that you can lie and say that you do it, having never done it before, and then do it and pull it off because it's walking.
1: 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Funny lives here.
2: Now, whenever someone says to me, I don't have to drink to have a good time, my response is always, well, I do. I mean, you guys ever go out with some of your best friends in the entire world, people who you've shared some of the most important moments of your life with, but they're drinking and you aren't? It's not fun at all. And I try to pretend like I'm having a great time, but secretly I can't wait to get home, put sweatpants on, and just watch my DVR. My wasted buddies always roll up to me, put their arm around me, and they yell, K-Ro! It's the greatest night ever! And I try my best to fit in, but all I want to do is watch an episode of Lost and go to sleep. I also believe that being with your buddies is actually quite eye-opening. I'll look around at my boys like, wait a minute, these guys are all douchebags. Good thing I'm not like that when I'm drunk. Of course, everyone's got that one friend who every night gets in a guy's face for no reason and is so out of line that when a fight breaks out, I take the other dude's side. And when things calm down, I end up being chosen as the emissary who has to go over to the other group of guys and apologize on behalf of my stupid friend. And I'm like, listen, man, I'm really sorry. And the guy's like, it's all good, bro, no worries. And I always have the same thought. These guys are cooler than my friends. At least these guys are with chicks. I also think that flying in to visit your buddies in another city, but flying in on Thursday instead of Friday, you know, so you get the long weekend in, never a good idea. The first night you get in, it's awesome. The second night, it's Friday, it's the weekend, it's awesome. The third night, I lose my cell phone. My friend punches a 7-foot bouncer and chicks are crying, people get arrested, a small fire breaks out, someone goes into labor.
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4: I did this show on MTV once, and MTV's great. They let us do this show and let us make it awesome however we wanted, and creatively they were so awesome and it was so cool. However, I gotta say, some of the shows on the network, not really my cup of tea. I was watching this dating show on there called Next. Man, if anyone here has ever been a contestant on Next, do me a favor and go away and die. Because you're a horrible person and I don't want comedy bringing any kind of satisfaction into your miserable existence. First guy that comes out, right? He's a guy going out on the dates. And he comes up there and he says this. He goes, yo, this girl better be pretty because if she's a pain in the ass, I'm gonna need something cute to look at. And I was stunned that he could say that. That's so offensive. And then after you meet this dude, then you meet the girls he's going out on the dates with. And they come up there and they say things like, if he has a neck tattoo, I'm gonna lick it. It's like, whoa, how slutty can you be in 5 seconds? And then after they say that, they freeze. And like 3 facts about him pop up on the left side. And the first 2 facts are always really normal. But the third fact always comes way out of left field. It's always like, Monica's 22. She's a hairdresser in Hollywood. And she hates purple gift wrap. Like, how does that define her as a person? And the whole show just bummed me out, man. Because the things they try to keep off TV are just like really explicit sex or violence. And no one cares about their kids seeing attitudes like that on TV. And that's way worse to me. Like, I'd much rather have a daughter that grew up and shot me in the leg and burned my house down than some really slutty girl that hates the sound of people eating bananas.
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5: Waking up can be hard as a human, you know? I don't even know why we have a snooze button. We're like, oh, that sucked. Let's do it again in 10 minutes. Oh, God, that's horrifying. Oh, God, I mean, that's crazy that we have a snooze button. Just get it over with. Sometimes it's hard waking up. You know, you're like, today's gonna suck. Not if you have a dog, it doesn't suck. Your dog's like, bro, I can't believe we're still alive. And you're like, what? He's like, dude, I closed my eyes last night. I think the world goes away. I opened my eyes, my best friend's still right in front of me. Buddy, I've been staring at you for hours. And he's just staring at me with those big eyes. I'm like, I don't know if I want to throw a ball yet. He's like, dude, it's cool. Just say the word outside. I'm going to lose it. I'm going to lose my mind with excitement. I'm like, all right, outside. He's like, yeah, woo, we're going outside, we're going outside, we're going. And he goes to the leash. He goes right to the leash. He's like, it's right there, it's the leash. It's right there. Dogs don't understand lies. If you say outside, you're going outside. If you don't go outside after saying outside, you're the biggest dick on the planet. That's the only time you'll see the dog look like a Sarah McLachlan commercial. Is if you just say outside and then don't go, they're like, in the arms. They don't understand lies, right? People can lie to each other because their brains are too big to be true. You know, we can deceive ourselves, not a dog. If you say outside, you're going. That's why you have to spell around a dog almost like they're a child. You're like, oh, O-U-T-S-I-D. Like, you have to spell. Like, because if you're on the phone, you're like, hey, bro. Yeah, it's really nice outside. Your dog's like, whoa. What? I'm like, what? He's like, dude, you just said outside, man. I'm like, so? He's like, look at my tail. What do you mean, so? We're going now. So I take him. I'm like, all right, let's go outside. He's like, all right. He's out in the world smelling smells. He'll smell pee like it's a glass of Merlot. He'll go up to a tree, just be like, oh, that's good right there. That's awesome. And then he looks back at me. He's like, dude, you want to hit this? I'm like, no, it's pee.
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6: Last, about 3 weeks ago, I did a run that was living in Atlanta, and I did the Tonight Show on Wednesday night, and then I did Billings on Thursday, and my manager sold it to me on sort of a, it's a good routing, you know, part of that Atlanta, L.A. Billings run that encompasses the entire United States. And on Friday night, I was in Anchorage, Alaska, which is real handy, and someplace you really want to see in February. If you get a chance. And then on Saturday night, I'm in Fairbanks, Alaska, and my manager's prediction that there wouldn't be a lot of snow in Fairbanks in February was off by about 7.5 freaking feet. The most boring town I've ever been to in my life. Sorry if you're from there. It is a bore hole. And I was stranded there for 3 days. Count them. One. Tick. Talk. Tick. Stranded there with the Eskimo people. Not a great looking group of folks. And I mentioned that on stage and they got pissed off. And I didn't see why they got so mad. I didn't insinuate that they had no character. I mentioned that they weren't attractive. I thought they knew. Apparently, I let some big cat out of the bag. Have you seen their teeth? They could make keys. You don't have to be in Fairbanks very long before you figure out what that nose rubbing deal's all about. Anyway, I got this scathing letter from the head Eskimo, Frosty, or whatever his name was. And halfway through the letter, he said he would have me know that the Inuit tribe is one of the purest races on the planet. And I'm like, that's kind of what I'm talking about. Nobody will have sex with these people. And then later in the letter, it said there are less Inuits every year, which I guess means it's getting to where they won't even have sex with each other.
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5: 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Performing is fun. I spilled some vodka on the carpet yesterday, so we vacuumed it. Then the vacuum was drunk. The Hoover could not vacuum in a straight line. That's a retarded joke, I know. But it's all right. A vacuum store is just like a guitar store. There's a bunch of vacuums hanging in the window to entice the vacuumist. But they do not attract the same clientele as a guitar store. Because if they did, the vacuum store would be loaded with the clients who just wanted to run the new vacuums. Let me try out that Hoover. Let me see $100. My second CD is in stores. When you have a CD in stores, you have to do in-store appearances. If nobody shows up, I just pretend like I'm shopping. That's how I shop. I sit behind a table with a pen. I want that. There's a lull. Lull! That word lull has too many L's in it. Lull is almost all L's. L-U-L-L. Thank God for that U. L is one letter away from being four L's in a... Whatever. I thought I had a concept there, but then I realized, nope, you do not. See, some of these jokes need work. They're like half there. Unfortunately, you've had to miss out on the good half.
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24: Everybody's asking my current husband and I when we're going to have kids. And to be honest, we've been talking about adoption. And we made a decision that we would love to put a child up for adoption. So... I do, you know what? I like kids. I like kids. I just don't think I should be a mother because I know my life. I know what I'm about. Like recently, I got so drunk I had to make myself puke, okay? And until those little hands can hold back my hair, you know? Not into it. And women want me to have one, so, you know, because they have one, they always use the same argument. They're like, oh, you have to do it. It is the best thing I ever do with my life. It is the best thing I ever do with my life. I'm like, well, maybe your life wasn't full of cocktails and travel. Maybe your life sucked. What do I know? You're wearing a sweater coat, so it's possible. My one friend, I went out with her, and we sat down. She said, oh, my God, guess what? I want to let you know I'm pregnant. And I went, oh, my God, why? Which is not what you're supposed to say, FYI. She's like, oh, congratulations, that's great. But I went, why? And she had an answer. She goes, well, it's better than working at the office. What? Can you imagine that poor kid? Just like, yeah, mommy had you because she didn't want to learn how to do PowerPoint. That's right. Mommy found email hard. So she created life. No. Being a stay-at-home mom, that freaks me out the most, especially because I live in the tiny little apartment. Like, what am I going to do all day? Right? House cleaning? I just wrap myself in a towel and spin? Then I can spend the rest of my day holding my baby while looking out our barred windows waiting for my husband to come home. Oh, fine. Yeah, that's a prescription of Valium away from a game I like to call Shake the Baby. You know?
1: 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We've got funny covered. iHeart Comedy.
3: Kevin Hart.
6: I don't like babysitting. I can admit that. I don't like watching my kids by myself. Too much pressure. No man does. No man in this room is a good babysitter. I can tell you how every man in this room watches kids. This, all we do, we sit on the couch and listen. That's how we watch our kids. Kids do whatever they want when they with dad. Hey! Hey! I know y'all not in that toilet. Y'all better not be in that toilet. We ain't gonna do nothing. I definitely don't like watching other people's kids. It's too much pressure. There's nothing worse than watching somebody else's baby and you give them their baby back in the condition that they didn't give you their baby in. Like, you ever have to explain something to somebody before they see their baby? Hey, real quick before you look at your baby, let me ask you something. Your baby had two eyes for sure, right? Okay, so it happened here. Long story short, gas went off in the kitchen, blew the back of your baby face out. It was crazy. My baby knew what to do. He got in the oven. Your baby just stood there. Y'all don't run in your house? Don't nobody run in your house? I had one little girl get hurt over my house. Scariest thing ever, man. One little girl, right? My daughter got real big bunk beds. I'm in the living room. I'm watching TV. Her and her friends, they're in the room playing. Out of nowhere, I hear a loud bang. Bang! Little girl start crying. Ah! Ah! I come in the room, right? All the girls are standing around her. They all standing around her. One girl is on her knee looking at her face to face. This would almost made me laugh. When I came in the room, the girl looked at me. She's like, But I can't laugh because I'm in daddy mode. I got to figure out what happened. So I go to my daughter. It's her room. She's responsible. I said, Heaven, come here. Come here. It's your room. You're responsible. What happened? It's very hard to take a kid out of play mode. So in her mind, it's still a game. I said, what happened? This is what my daughter did. She said, ho! Daddy! Daddy! What is wrong with, stop. Stop shaking your face. Stop. What happened? This is the story my baby told me. She said, we got monsters, daddy. There's a bunch of monsters in here. The prince came out, told us to get in the castle. The castle was at the top of the bunk bed. When we got up there, it was too many people in the castle. So, somebody had to go.
3: Steve Martin.
7: How many people ate at McDonald's tonight? Reason I ask is I'm kind of jealous because the last time I came here, they kicked me out of this one. I can't go back in there anymore. This is stupid. I went in and I accidentally started a grease fire. I threw a match in the cook's hair. So I have a theory about McDonald's, and that is everything they make is all one thing. And in the back, you know, they have this big vat full of this stuff. And these little molds combining. It goes, hamburger. Malt. Paper box. Here's your change. Thank you. You know, a lot of people think, they say to me, hey, you travel around all the time, you must not be able to get good foods to eat. But I love hot dogs. And you can get a hot dog any place, so it's easy for me to eat right. But people still come up, they say, oh, don't eat hot dogs, they have really weird things in them, you know. But it doesn't bother me because I love animal lips. So, I guess rat feces is one about my favorite things, I guess. I do enjoy it, so... You know, everybody thinks traveling around is really wild, you know, and they say, hey, you must meet a lot of girls, and it's not. It's kind of a lonely life, I guess, and you really don't meet people because you don't have time. Maybe you're in town for one night or, you know, at the most a week, and it's really kind of a lonely kind of life. You really spend a lot of lonely nights, I guess. And what happens is, you know, you don't meet many girls, and pretty soon, you know, you start, you start getting, like, weird sexual outlets, I guess.
8: shouldn't talk about this.
9: Well, hey, what the heck? We're here. We're with. Okay, now. I'm not ashamed of it anymore. I used to be, but now, hey, what the heck? I like to I like to wear men's underwear. Now, what'll happen? You know, I'll come into a town like this, and I'll resist for a couple of days. You know, and then I'll start getting that feeling. You know, and I'll go down to Penny's, and I'll buy some men's underwear. You know, take it back to the hotel and put it on. And then sometimes, you know, I like put it on under my clothes. And then I can go out into the street and no one will know I have it on.
8: That's why.
9: Cause the times they are a shonging.
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11: This is, I can honestly say she's my best friend, and I used to hear other dudes say that about their wife or their girlfriend, and I'm like, how can you have a best friend who can't play Madden, you know? But it's not about that. It's the person who's there, you know, to support you. I mean, you know, because if you're single for a long time, you start to convince yourself, like, I am a pretty good catch, you know? I mean, my dog thinks I'm sweet, and I don't... Why am I single? And now I look at myself through her eyes every day, and I'm like, oh, that's why I was sad. But, you know, you don't have to have everything in common. You know, she's almost 10 years younger than me, so we have, like you know, like, we don't listen to the same music. Like, I listen to many, like, old school stuff, and she listens to, like we were driving here last time, and she was that, was it Bruno Mars? I'll catch a grenade for you. And the thing, I don't mind if you want to sing a sappy song, but now I gotta live up to your lyrics. Because I know what's coming. As soon as I hear that, I know what's coming. Would you catch a grenade for me? Like, yeah, if the pin was still in it, probably. I mean, that's just a free grenade, yeah. I'm like, the bigger issue here is, I'm like, I don't know if I'd be with you if I thought you were the type of chick that people throwing grenades at all the time. I mean, I might need to reevaluate my feelings at that point, you know? Yeah, she's pretty, she's smart, but for some reason, the German army hates her. I don't know what it is. She did something. I'll jump in front of a train for you. Would you jump in front of a train for me? No. What's jumping in front of a train gonna do for anybody? You jump in front of a bullet to stop a bullet. I'm not gonna stop a train. I'm like, how fat do you think I am to stop a train? Which means you're both gonna get hit by a train, only I'm gonna look dumb on the news. You know? Yesterday, two people got killed by a train. Should have just been one, but the first one was a real idiot.
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25: We have a very close family. My sister just had a baby. Yeah, we can have company over. She'll be in front of everyone with her, well, with her breast out feeding him cereal or whatever. The other day, she took me aside and said, Emo, can you babysit little Derek while I go to the carnival and look for the father? I said, okay. So I'm pushing him through the park, and he's crying. Because I forgot the stroller. I take him home. I'm trying to rinse out his diaper in the toilet. You ever rinse out a baby's diaper in the toilet? Ooh, I accidentally let go of his foot. And he's spinning around. Trying to get him out with the plunger because you can't use Drano. That hurts a kid.
8: I was doing a gig a couple of weeks ago. I got talking to a girl in the front row. I asked her name. She said, it's Pataka. I said, that's an unusual name. You don't hear that every day. To which she replied, actually, I do. I don't know, does anyone in here use Vodafone products by any chance? Anyone? Yeah. Mainly people over there. I imagine that's where the reception is best, is it? I don't use Vodafone products, not because they're not good products. I'm sure they're reasonably priced. I'm sure they work reasonably well. But I don't use them because I don't like their advertising slogan. It's join the world's largest mobile community. Now, correct me if I'm wrong. That's the gypsies. No offense to you. If you want to dress in that manner and live in a lay-by, it's very much up to you. My father used to say, whatever doesn't kill you makes you stronger. Till the accident. Feminists say, and you may agree with this, you may not. Feminists say, a woman's work is never done. Maybe. If they got themselves organised, it'll be better. It's a bit of an icy stare you give me there, madam. What you've got to understand is that's postmodern misogyny. That joke is, in fact, steeped in irony. So don't you worry your pretty little head about it, love. I had one of those serious relationship conversations the other week with my girlfriend where she sat me down and talked at me for about 6 hours. I hadn't realised until then that when a man says he is spoken for, that is quite literally what he means. She said, Jimmy, we're at a crossroads in our relationship. Down one road is hard work and commitment, but ultimately, happiness. And down the other road, well, the other road is a dead end. And I said, that's not a crossroads, that's a T-junction. Well, I'm glad you laughed. She went mental. I should, I suppose, point out at this early stage in the show that despite my dress and general demeanour, I'm not gay. Unless you're from Newcastle. And by gay, you mean owns a coat.
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14: What else did I want to... There was some new things I wanted to talk about. I'm losing my memory. Isn't that scary? Anybody else turn 40 besides me? That's 40, okay, it's cool. But you got to go for the exam. You know what I'm talking about? Yeah. Oh, yeah. But they don't, society, they just drill it into you. You're 40. Hallmark has a card. Happy birthday, bend over. I went. Scared. I was a little scared. It was very weird because it was a weird dynamic. I was afraid it was going to hurt, but I was more afraid that it wouldn't. So it's a no-win. It's a no-win exam. No, I mean, whatever. That's enough of that. It was a very weird thing. It wasn't weird. All right, I'll tell you about it. The doctor said something very weird to me. He was a great doctor. He was in New York City. But he tell me the night before. Has anybody had the exam recently? Yeah. I don't know if I was being... They were playing a trick on me. But he told me the night before, you have to buy an enema. An enema. You have to give yourself an enema. Is that how you phrase it? I don't know. You and an enema have to go in a room. However you say it. Okay. Whatever. That was weird for me, too. That happens. The next day, I go exam. Okay, things went fine in the exam. I'm in the doctor's office after, and he's giving me the update. And this was the most uncomfortable part. He looks at me, goes, everything looks fine. He goes, you did a great job with your enema. I swear. Now, here's the thing. I'm the first to admit I'm not good with a compliment, you know? Yeah. Really, somebody tells me, hey, nice haircut. I don't know what to say back. How do you respond to that? And I'm trying to think of it, and then he trumps himself with this. Who helped you with it? I wish I was making that up. Who helped you? You know, and... First of all, how many possible answers are there? What do you think I'm going to say? Oh, you know, it's funny. The UPS man came around. And, you know, we never made eye contact before. What kind of question is that? And why did he have to know? Was he that sure, you know, that it was a two-person job? Was that it? Was it that good? I was afraid to insult him and tell him it was only me. I didn't want to, you know, I think he might snap. You're not going to tell me that was all you.
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13: My wife says to me all the time, you never tell me about your sexual fantasies. I said, well, that's because you're not in any of them. Here's my fantasy. I come home, you're face down in the pool. And Heather Locke there is naked, and she makes me a barbecue, but she can't talk. And she makes me a cheeseburger, and flies away. I have one porno movie. It's called The French Maid. I have been buying it in some video store once. I just carry it with me. So I don't want to pay $12.99 in a hotel to watch a dirty movie. So I got one porno that I put in my, you know, in my little computer when I travel on the road. Very, you know, very legitimate, very honest. So my wife finds it in my luggage last week, the French maid. She says to me, so is this what turns you on? I'll dress up like a French maid. I go, no, don't do that. Then I can't watch this movie ever again. But she said to me, what's your fantasy? I'll get dressed up like something. So why don't you get dressed up like a Mexican maid and clean the house? And if you do a good job, we'll bring you in twice a week. When we get upset about nothing. You know, my wife got dirty phone calls last year. I mean, she had like these three calls and her number's unlisted. And she's like freaking out. I go, what are you freaking out about? She said, some guy's calling me. I go, who is he? I don't know. But he doesn't know where you live. So she wants to put an alarm in the house and get a gun and a dog. I go, what are you doing? She can't sleep at night. I'm getting dirty phone calls. What do I do? I said, honey, I pay $8 a minute for dirty phone calls. You're getting them for free. Do you not appreciate anything? If I'm lucky enough to get dirty phone calls, I'm sleeping with the windows open, hoping that the hooker fairy may show up with a condom under my pillow. Where are you, hooker fairy? Where's my hooker fairy? Call me, hooker fairy. I love you.
15: George Carlin.
16: Now, this next piece of material is real simple. It's called free-floating hostility. 24 minor cultural items I'm bored with, tired of, and pissed at. So I hope you're ready for a little random anger. People who make quote marks in the air with their fingers. Are you tired of these people yet? He said he was sober. Hey, lady, eat me! What about these guys who tell you, I heard that, I heard that. Oh, you did you? Well, isn't this exciting? What is this, a hearing test? Did I wander into a Beltone commercial here? Of course you heard it, you Nimrod. I'm standing right next to you. I'm gonna move down here. I'm gonna move a little farther away. What about these people who tell you their needs aren't being met? You run into this stuff? This is support group, 12-steppers. My needs aren't being met. Know what I tell them? Drop some of your needs. Life is a zero-sum game. What else is troubling me? Mickey Mouse's birthday being announced on the television news as if it's an actual event. If I cared about Mickey Mouse's birthday, I'd have memorized it years ago. And I'd send him a card. Dear Mickey, happy birthday. Love, George. I don't do that. Why? Don't give it. I hope Mickey dies. I do. I hope he damn dies. I hope he gets a hold of some tainted cheese and dies lonely and forgotten behind the baseboard of a soiled bathroom in a poor neighborhood with his hand in Goofy's pants. Mickey Mouse, no wonder no one in the world takes our country seriously. We waste valuable television time informing our citizens of the age of an imaginary rodent.
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17: I've been trying to swim a lot, you know. You always hear swimming's the best exercise, but have you seen how fat whales are? Whales, they're like swimming all the time. It's not working, whales. Not working. You always hear number one killer of whales, mankind, you know, as if there's tons of competition. Let's take a look at the leaderboard of whale killers. Still number one, mankind. Number two, the pelican with a machine gun. And a distant third, the lion on a jet ski. Back to you, Bill. I do love whales. Went whale watching. I don't know if you've ever done that. We were sitting there for a couple hours, and then I saw a whale. And I tell you, I realized I had wasted half a day. I had paid $100 to see something I wouldn't watch on television. We were told by the captain, or more accurately, slurred at. By the way, when are you a captain, and when are you just a drunk guy with a boat? Because based on our captain, we should start calling homeless people boatless people. Because if they had a boat, they'd be a captain. Our captain, Captain Morgan, he told us the whale we saw was a sperm whale. You know, I don't know who came up with that name. Maybe like an 8-year-old boy? I was thinking sperm whale or booger whale. Well, really, there wasn't one scientist back then to be like, well, obviously we're not really going to call it the sperm whale. This is going to be in textbooks. Come on, people. Sperm whale, there was, what kind of mindset would you have to be in? Yeah, to me it looks like a giant sperm. Yeah, to me it looks like you shouldn't be naming animals. And please don't open a hot dog stand. Even if I thought something looked like a sperm, I wouldn't admit it. Jim, what do you think that whale looks like? Well, it certainly doesn't look like a sperm. Let's get that out of the way. Even if I was asked to look through a microscope and identify sperm, I'd be like, oh, look at that, miniature whales.
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19: I live in a sweet downtown Los Angeles. What? Yeah. A lot of bang bang, and it's just terrible. And people are like, Christina, you gotta move to downtown LA. It's changing. Yeah, into Beirut. It is awful. When I give people directions, I'm like, just go down 6th Street until you start to feel like, oh my God, I'm gonna die. And then make a left. And they say chivalry is dead, not in my neighborhood, because I was walking down my street, and I don't mean to brag, go bananas, but I was looking good. I was. I had on my white t-shirt with no yellow armpit stains, and my cherry chapstick. What? And I was just walking, rocking the Casbah like a zoo. And there were two guys in orange jumpsuits just pumping sewage, right? Just pumping it out. And one of them catches me looking good, and he yells. He fully yells at me. He goes, yeah! Woo! Yeah, girl! Yeah! I wanna! I know. I live in downtown LA because I'm broke. And you know what? Who needs cable when you've got windows in the ghetto? Wait, just last week I was watching my favorite show. It's called Two 14-Year-Old Mexicans Make Out While Their Children Watch. Yeah. Followed by a game show. My favorite game show called What Is That Guy Yelling?
21: Yo, man, you gonna get your damn bananas, eh? Yo, man, you gonna get your damn bananas, eh? Yeah.
19: And my husband and I like to decode it. I'll be like, hold on, I got it. It's yo man, you need to get yourself an ampersand. What's an ampersand? I don't know. Maybe if I was smarter, we wouldn't live in this neighborhood.
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9: We think certain ways about each other, but that doesn't make us hate each other. We don't hate one another. You know what I mean? Hating is ignorant, but we prejudge. Because hating, like, we have issues. That's one thing I do. I got to give it to white people, though. Because you guys know how to treat each other well. You guys are so friendly to one another. Black people, we need to work on that. We do. We do, because we hate on each other too much. It don't matter what it is. We just be hating on each other. Like with a white person, like, if a white person, or, you know, say like you get a raise at your job or something like that, right? You get a promotion. White people send you gift baskets, muffins. The thing is, like, we can't be proud of one another. Like, it don't matter, like, if a black person sees another black person doing good, they can't just congratulate them. They think that the reason why they're doing good, it has to be because they compromised their integrity. Like, they did something that they weren't supposed to do to get that success. Like, well, he on top now. Even in the entertainment industry, they just take it too far. Like, they hate. It's nasty. Like, they believe, like, as soon as you make $10 million or more, like, with a man, like, that he automatically becomes gay. It's weird. Like, the more success he is as gay, they say it becomes like he's part of the Velvet Mafia. Like, I don't even understand that. Like, that's disrespectful to the gay community. Like, why? That don't make sense. And you guys have heard the rumors. They say it about everybody. They say it about John Travolta, Eddie Murphy, Tom Cruise, Ryan Seacrest, Drake. Well, that one might be, I don't know, that one might be. That Drake is my boy, but I'm just saying he's so emotional in his songs, ain't he? And he always waving. What are you waving at? What? No, don't do it. Please don't do it.
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11: If I owned a copy store, I would only hire identical twins to work in it. Twins just look like God was running out of ideas. I gotta make another person? Just do that one again. Come on. gotta take a break here. This is ridiculous. Birds are one of the only other creatures who make their own houses. And they're one of the only creatures we make houses for. That is arrogant.

0: Dreams are gonna start whether I'm sleeping or not. Which can make for some pretty strange conversation if I'm still awake. I thought those were your rickshaws. What the hell are you talking about? When I was in high school, I worked in a pet store and they fired me because what happened was they had three snakes in there and one day I braided them. Tried to pass it off as one snake with three heads. Oh yes, it's very rare. It's from Connecticut. I asked my girlfriend if she ever had sex with a woman and she said no, and I said, you should try it, it's fun. And she did, now she's gone. You never see advertisements for string. They make string, but they never advertise. If I ever did a commercial, it would be for string. All right, if you need to get some string, get this string. It's the greatest string in the world. It's almost rope. But it's not, it's string. And you can cut it up into different lengths and tie stuff up with it and stuff. I don't know what you're gonna do with it, just get it. Yesterday, I returned a movie. The people at the theater were pissed. So I rented a movie, I put it in DVD player, and before the movie starts, it says, this film has been modified to fit your television. Can you imagine if it wasn't? All you'd see is like a knuckle. So I'm driving down the highway, a guy hitchhiking is holding a sign that says heaven. So I hit him.
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3: Sometimes if I enjoy my meal, I'll tell the waitress. When she brings a check, I'm like, thanks, that was great. Like she's going to go sprinting into the kitchen. Drop your trays, everyone. Chef, you might want to put that spatula down. Remember the guy at table 84? Uh-huh, Caesar salad, dressing and croutons on the side. Two separate little plates. Exactly 7 inches apart. Loved it. That's why we got in this business, huh? Boom. Boom. It's getting dangerous to eat out. Lots of salmonella scares. That tomato one, that hit me hard. It did. Because I've always hated tomatoes. And during that time, I looked paranoid when I ordered food without them. I'd be like, hey, can I get a burger without tomatoes? Sir, I know what you're worried about. Trust me, our tomatoes are fine. No, they're not, because they are tomatoes. Go in the kitchen, see if your tomatoes are in fact tomatoes. And if they are, uh-oh, bad news. They're not fine. They probably taste better with salmonella on them. We have great restaurants in New York. We have a Forrest Gump theme restaurant. Bubba Gum Shrimp Company. I actually went there as a goof. In the middle of my lunch, the waiter comes by and goes, so, you ready to answer some Forrest Gump trivia questions? And I wanted to give him some attitude, but he can't be like, hey man, I didn't come to a Forrest Gump theme restaurant. 27 years after the movie came out. Because I wanted to be involved in something that was stupid. Where are you going, buddy? What are the prizes? Let's do this. I'm not leaving here without that Jenny mug I saw in the gift shop. Saw a guy eating lunch by himself, had a whole bottle of wine by himself at lunch. I was like, wow, that's kind of sad. Then I realized, you know what? Maybe there's more to the story. Maybe when they said, hey, can I get the fettuccine Alfredo, small salad to drink? I don't know. 5.5 glasses of wine. The waiter's like, well, sir, if you're going to do that, really makes more sense to get a whole bottle. Guy's like, I've heard this scam before. I'm trying to think the last time I heard it. I was thinking the last time I had lunch, I heard this. All right, bring me a whole bottle of wine. I'll, I'll smell the lovely bouquet.

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2: I just got back from Vegas. I was doing a gig there. I was hanging out there. Speaking of douchebags, there was a lot of douchery going on in Vegas. I was hanging out with my friends, and these guys walk up to us, and this guy was like, "I bet you don't know what Vegas is really about." And then he's just started falling over. And I was like, "I don't know. I'm scared. You explain it to me." And he actually said this to me. He goes, "Vegas is about sex and money. I'm the only one that's ever going to tell you that." Like, that was a real revolutionary concept to come out about Vegas. Like, I was going to be like, "But I thought Vegas was about eating organic. I thought Vegas was about unconditional love. And caring for somebody into the winter of their life when you didn't know if they were going to make it or not. I thought that's what Vegas was about." But now you mean to tell me all this time Vegas and money and sex have been working together in cahoots with each other? Oh, if what you say is true, we've got to tell the detectives and fast. He literally went like this to me, tried to erase me like I was a chalkboard. He did not care for my sass because he just wanted to, you know, have sex with anything, and I was rambling too much. He was a special guy. He was the one that got away, is what he was. So I learned to watch my tongue. I also like it when guys will hit on women at very sloppy times, but act very gallant and fancy. Like, I was leaving this bar with my friends. Last call for alcohol, which is last call for ass as well. So guys are walking around shaking, you know. It's a scary time. Men have like 15 minutes, you know, there's panic in the air. And these guys walk up to me and my friends, my favorite types, like young date-raping jocks. You know those guys? Just some douche, looks like his name is Chad or something. And he was so drunk that he was sort of gently swaying, which I always find very arousing, just sort of falling. And then he would just sort of point and try to add me to his cart really fast. But, And he went up to me and my friends and he goes, "How are you lovely bitches doing today?" That's right, called us lovely bitches. Also a poem by Emily Dickinson. And then he goes, "I would actually like to have sex with both of you." Like it was a special Christmas offer. So I just answer in my grandmother's voice. I go, "That sounds wonderful. Why don't you come over? We'll watch some Matlock. I'll do the Charleston. Wouldn't that be divine?"
3: Greg Proops.
4: These are the things men my age like. Cigars. Cigars. I can hear your internal monologue. See, guys, you're disgusting. So vital, so necessary. So part of the foundation of human life on Earth. How can I describe to you the majestic feeling? Life can't go on without cigars. They are the linchpin of man's existence. I don't know how the cave people got through countless eons without cigars. I'm sure they were rolling mastodon turds into tubes and just like, how can I describe to you the fundamental satisfaction that a cigar provides? It's almost incalculable. It's like freebasing bacon. What can I tell you? It's everything. If you could go outside of this city to the rural area and stun one of your large indigenous quadrupeds, whatever they are, little elks wearing flannel shirts. If you could just stun an elk, just and light its ass on fire and draw off of its mouth. Shut up! That's what it's like to smoke a cigar. It's like inhaling a quadruped. Perfect night when you're my age is to drink a bottle of red wine, smoke a cigar, and watch Deadwood on HBO. Without your wife coming in to interrupt every 30 seconds. Standing outside on the patio, smoking a cigar, watching Deadwood through the window. Oh, honey, don't turn that. I was... Oh, okay, we can watch America's Top Model.
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5: I got these two little cousins. I like kids too. I don't have any. You know, I might get one day, but I don't. Right now, I just hang out with my little cousins. Kids say the darndest things, but to me, it's more about how much they believe what they say. That's what entertains me. Like, I was watching my 3-year-old cousin, and he was supposed to take a nap for a couple hours, and about 30 minutes in, he comes back out, and he's looking kind of sad. I'm like, "What's up, dude?" And he's like, "Somebody pooped in my pants." Oh, my God. Has there ever been a funnier sentence said by a human being than "somebody pooped in my pants"? Said with the kind of sincerity that you might actually believe that it wasn't them. And I'm not going to call him out on it. I'm like, "Was anybody else wearing your pants?" You know what I mean? We'll get to the bottom of this, bro. You can't call him a liar. He's 3. You know, he was laying in his bed for like 30 minutes going, "How am I going to get out of this? I'll just blame somebody else. That'll work." Kids are hilarious until it comes time to watch shows with them. And then I'm like, "You're on your own." I don't understand any of the programming that my cousins are into. My 3-year-old cousin was like, I said, "What do you want for your birthday?" He goes, "The Wiggles." I was like, "I'm not giving you the Wiggles." Ask Uncle Frank, he'll give you the Wiggles. I didn't know it was a TV show. I thought it was a game you weren't supposed to tell people about. But I did a little homework. What an awful show that is. Why don't they just call it Queer Eye for the Stray Toddler? Because it is. And kids love it, dude. They love it. He comes running to me. He's like, "I got a sword." I'm like, "That's a feather." "Uh-huh, it's a sword. It's a feather sword." But when you're in a dark alley and a guy pulls a gun, "What about your feather sword?" I'm sure he'll be tickled. Some of the moms that love them too. This lady's like, "They aren't gay." I'm like, "Ma'am, I saw a poster that said, 'Come see the Wiggles on the Chase the Rainbow tour featuring the hit song Fruit Salad.'" "I'm sorry, but you're wrong." Dora the Explorer, longest half hour of my life I've ever spent. Those pauses that she has, I want to stab her in the face. I don't know if you know what I'm talking about. She's like, "Do you see a blue backpack?" "We see it, lady, let's go!" "Where's the green card?" "Don't say that."
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3: Patrice O'Neill.
6: I just started realizing I was American, man. I never thought I was American, you know what I mean? Till I left, you know? Or to the you know, the attacks, man. I didn't like America, nobody. You know? Black people don't like America. But now I do, you know, because I travel. They hate us in other countries, man. When I go to other countries, man, I look for people. I don't care if you got KKK on your knuckle and... Big time redneck, man. If I see you in another country, you're like, you're my brother, because they hate us, man. The same. Call you Yank. Yank. And they say it with that yank, that real evil. Because we're arrogant. That's why they hate us. Because we're arrogant. Our arrogance is far superior than anyone else. Because we don't care with our arrogance. Because we're not number one in anything, I don't think. Basketball, whatever, sports. But we're not even number one in that, really. And we're just arrogant. We don't care. We don't know the name of nobody else's president. They know GW. They know him. Other countries know GW. You ask somebody. But the thing is, why they hate us is because we don't know and we don't care. Because you'd be like, "What say? Do you know the name of my country's leader?" You'd be like, "No." And they'd be like, "Well, his name." You're like, don't tell me that. I don't want to hear that. We refer to our sports champions as world champs, and we don't play nobody else in the whole world. We just play people from other cities, man. The Los Angeles Lakers are the world champs of Los Angeles and the rest of the world, because nobody can stop Shaq anyway, so we're world champs. I'm so arrogant. When I travel to other people's countries, I refer to them in their own country as foreigner. I act like they visiting me. I look at them like, oh, where are you from, man? Where are you from? What clothes you got on, foreigners? Oh, who the... What is this language you're speaking here in Turkey? Speak English!
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7: Some guys just get lucky with the voice. Sean Connery, women love that voice. Yeah. He can meet a woman anywhere, a bar, a tavern, a zoo. Pretty much anywhere they serve alcohol. He could be at the petting zoo, be like, nice goat. Even the female animal's like, oh my gosh, moo! And the weirder the actor, the more fun they are to watch. Jeff Goldblum, I love Jeff Goldblum. Because Jeff Goldblum will commit to something 100% and then do a complete 180. I know what you're thinking, that's a lot of math. But follow me, you must. He will commit to something, you think he can't change his mind, and then he does on a dime. Like, Jeff, what's your favorite food? Ah, my favorite food. Ah, yes, yes. I like hot dogs. I do, they're very, very good. I like hot dogs, mustard, ketchup, rolls, all kinds of things. Chili dogs are good. Cheesy dogs are even better. Wait a second. I'm a vegetarian. That's good. I like people who work with animals.
8: Vegetarian, he said. Veterinarian, you heard.
7: Whatever. Adam Sandler, I like Adam Sandler. I love Adam Sandler. He coming up, he had the greatest thing of all time. You know? I wish I could think of something like, because Adam Sandler could sing a song, it didn't have to make sense, he'd rhyme at the end and people would give him a ton of money. I want that gig, right? Come and sing, a song for me, a song for you, let's have a song in a big brown shoe. This guy is brilliant. Here's $30 million.
9: Hey, thank you. Would you like a piece of pie?
7: He's never said that in a movie, but that would be the perfect catchphrase, don't you think? They need to make a movie this summer from the makers of The Waterboy. Adam Sandler is Simple Simon the Pieman.
9: Hello, how are you? I'm just a simple pieman, but I have one question to ask you. And here it comes. Would you like a piece of pie?
10: If it's apple pie. Because apple pie's American, like that Chef Boyardee fella.
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2: What's good to be in Irvine? You have gang members here? Gang members in Irvine? Rich? Oh, yeah. What kind of problems do they have? What kind of problems? They turned me down for financial aid. Almost bought a hat here. Almost bought a NASCAR hat. You got to watch out. Don't buy NASCAR hats unless you're in the NASCAR, okay? I know I bought the UPS hat, the Dale Jarrett hat for like the showgirls. I work for UPS. So, like a joke, you know? I got a stable job. Anybody want me? And guys just like walk up to you.
4: Hey, what do you think about Dale Jarrett doing this year, man? I saw the whole thing going down there in Daytona, man. It was raining its damn ass off up there. I'll tell you what, next time I'm going to peek out down there. I'll go down there. That pickery was terrible. I'll tell you what, next time.
2: Shut up! You think I'm on the pit crew? What the hell? They got a Viagra hat. Can you believe that? Viagra car? Viagra gear. Go, Viagra. When I can't get it up, I go real fast. Has anyone ever tried Viagra? Just
4: go, Viagra car. Hell yeah. Hell yeah, I'll tell you what, they be bumping and grinding. That's right, man. That's some stiff competition right there, I'll tell you, man.
2: Viagra. Has anyone ever tried Viagra? I put it in a toll booth and the toll went. Viagra. You ever see people wearing the gear? You make fun of them? Hey, what's up there, floppy?
4: Hey, don't be talking that, man. This is about NASCAR. Ain't about wieners. You better shut you up. Do I sound like Gary Busey? What is going on here?
2: Yeah, whatever, floppy.
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5: My mom gets really nervous about me taking the subway late at night. She doesn't like that. So I keep a razor on me to protect myself. And if any other ladies do this, I keep an adorable pink Motorola razor on me. Because like most girls, I pretend to talk on the phone when I'm walking home late at night. Do you do that, right? Because we think that that's going to prevent an attack. As if walking down the street on the phone, a predator is going to be behind you, and he's going to be like, oh, ooh, sorry, didn't realize you were on a call. It would be really rude to rape you in the middle of a conversation, you know? So the phone's not going to do anything. What you have to do is you have to walk down the street and talk about things that make you very unattackable. So I walk down the street, and I pretend to talk on my phone, and I go, oh my God, I totally lost my wallet, and I have syphilis, and then nobody talks to me for like weeks. Everyone just leaves me alone, and it's great. I used to live in Williamsburg, though. In Williamsburg, Brooklyn. Anyone here from Williamsburg? does someone boo? That's fine. I'm not from there. I just lived there. And it's, for those of you who don't know, it's like full of indie rock hipsters, that guys that wear like spandex style jeans, and they weigh about 45 pounds, maybe 50. So I don't really know why I was worried about getting attacked in Williamsburg. You know what I mean? It's like, what's a hipster gonna do to me? Like, by the time a hipster gets off his unicycle and stops crying about the fact that he's never gonna be in the Strokes, it's like the most a hipster is gonna do to me is like attack my political views, you know, or steal my idea for a mural. Like, I think I'm fine.
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2: Cause I got a teenage daughter, man. Anybody got a teenage daughter, by any chance? Do you? Have you gotten this look yet? Don't you just want to smack it off of them? Because this says you are the dumbest thing on this planet. And I'm thinking you'd better be looking at the dog. Man, she's growing up. She was this little baby. Now she's this woman. She came over on a ski trip this year. My wife and I picked her up at the airport, and we're in the truck. It's me, my daughter, my wife. And they start talking about her period.
3: And I'm like, hey! Howdy! That's right, you're not the only people in this truck. And they won't shut up about it. My daughter's like, Mama, you didn't tell me that the Altitude was gonna, I became one of those Iraqi, la, la, la, la, la, la, la. I'm gonna run this truck into a bridge, I swear to God, shut up. Dads don't wanna hear this. It's like Martians, we know it's there, but we don't need to hear about it all the time. So I'm at my son's baseball practice and my cell phone rings and it's my wife. And she goes, you need to stop at the drugstore on your way home and pick your daughter up some pads. Pads. Like riding pads? Oh, no, no, no, no, dear God, no, no. Oh, please don't make me do this, no. No, I'll do it. I'll nail the toilet seat down. I swear to God, please. Please don't make me do this. And my wife goes, I can't get away from the house. You need to pick them up. Just make sure they're narrow. Ow! Ow! What? What is narrow? Can't she use one of yours and fold it in half? So now, I got to take my 8-year-old son, who every 5 minutes is going, what are we looking for, Daddy? I'm like, shut up! So we go to this drugstore, and I have to walk up to this woman who I don't know, and go, hi, Do you have any little girl narrow pads? And the woman looked me right in the eye and goes, are you her father? No, honey, I'm just some sicko off the street with that kind of time on my hands. I go, yes, I'm her dad. She goes, well, they're over on aisle 17. So I go to aisle 17. There's like 5,000 of these things. None of them say narrow. I'm on the cell phone with my wife going, honey, please let me come home. No, there's no narrow. This one has little butterflies on it. This one plays a little tune. Who finds them? My 8-year-old son. Who then proceeds to scream out, here's the little girl narrow pads, Daddy! Appreciate that, boy. Listen, I don't believe they heard you in Scotland! I bought 1,700 just so I never have to do this again.
6: 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I Heart Comedy.
7: Robin Williams.
8: I like to go to McDonald's sometimes just to piss them off. There's always some kid behind the counter going, what's wrong? Do you want like some McFries or McChampagne or McFleetwood or McJagger? What do you want? No, just give me my check and I'll get the Mc out of here, okay? Okay, man. Gotta be careful though, if you're drinking a little too much, you get a little drunky wonky, and you try and drive home and the police nail your ass. If you're driving in the South, it's usually, stop, Rashid. If you're driving in California, it's usually, will you get out of the car, realize your true potential, will share some energy for a brief moment? If you're driving in San Francisco, the policeman usually gets out and goes, search me, I might have something on me. But you must be careful, especially if you've been smoking a little marijuana. Yes, yes. Yes, the police have a new test to nail you. What they do is they pull you over, they get out of the car, walk towards you like this. And you're trying to be cool. You're trying to maintain. Going, in the damn car. But if you really enjoy drinking, you don't need wine. Because you know, if alcohol is a crutch, then Jack Daniels is the wheelchair. Couple of sips of Jack Daniels. Doesn't matter what part of the country you're from, you'd be going, boy, I want to get me a pickup truck and find some ethnic people. You have three or four glasses of Jack Daniels, and you're in the road company and deliverance going, squee! How about you just dropping them panties? Who cares? Let's go now. And you have like eight glasses of Jack Daniels. You can't even speak English anymore. You just have one big vowel movement. You go, are you okay now? If you're lucky, you find somebody else who's been drinking Jack Daniels who's going, blah, blah, blah. So bizarre. And in the morning, after drinking Jack Daniels all night, it's so wonderful because you wake up in the morning, there's a little man in your frontal lobe going, give a good night! Then you get out of bed and you realize, oh, gravity works.
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9: I don't know. I love my daughter, but people really don't get what it's like with a kid full time. You know, we parents make you love our kids because we dress them up and take them out. Look at her, and everybody goes, oh, nice. But you don't know what she's like when she comes home, the dress comes off, rubs her ass in mud. She's gross. She won't take a bath. Like, you can't, once you have a baby, you can't force the kid, let her sleep in her clothes. I'm not dealing with it tonight. Her hair gets clumpy. She stinks. Sometimes it's like, ugh, just rancid, stinky kid. And then she smells her finger. That's the kind of person I'm talking about. She's disgusting. But no, it's hard. Having kids and being married, it's difficult. And, you know, whatever. But one thing it's made me is it's impossible for me to have any sympathy for single people. I don't dislike single people, but I don't get... Whenever single people complain about anything, I really want them to just shut up. Because... first of all, if you're single, your life has no consequence on the earth. Even if you're helping people aggressively, which you're not, you can die and it actually doesn't matter. I can't die. I got two kids and my wife doesn't work, so I don't get to die. I can die. I love her, but she's a painter. Great. Paint a dollar. Take some pressure off, please. But single people, when you... they complain. Like, we don't complain. When you ask a parent, hey, how's the family? We go, great. That's all we ever say. It's never great, but we say great because we're not going to tell you, well, my wife assassinated my sexual identity and my children are eating my dreams. We don't bother you with that. We just say great. But if you ask a single person, how's it going? They're like, well, my apartment doesn't get enough southern light and the carpeting is getting a little moldy. You know what you should do? Burn it down and kill yourself because nobody cares. My girlfriend doesn't like the same music as me, and she acts bored at parties. We call her and spin, leave her. You can end that with a phone call. I need a gun and a plane ticket and bleach it. I need a whole bunch of...
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11: I live in Southern California. Northern California, a young couple tried to sell their baby in a Walmart parking lot for $50. Now, before you freak out, and definitely don't yell, yeah, like that guy did. That guy was like, yeah, oh, nope, no. I'm not in a safe place. But before you freak out, the couple was definitely meth heads. They were definitely meth heads. I know this because I looked up their picture online. And you know when you've been doing math and you've been scratching your face all day because it feels so good? And you're like, I gotta stop scratching my face, otherwise it's gonna start bleeding. But it feels so good that you're like, I just wanna scratch it one more time. So you make a deal with yourself where you're like, okay, I just scratch it one more time really, really good, and then I won't scratch it again. But then you start scratching, and you're like, I'm gonna keep scratching. And then you start bleeding profusely. That's when they took the picture. But I'm not concerned with the sale of babies. You'll find that out about me if we become better friends. And I'm also not too concerned with meth use until I heard this story, because meth is now, that's a terrible drug because of what it does to your mind in terms of understanding the value of a baby and how to sell a baby. $50? First of all, they picked the wrong sales location, and that's everything. A Walmart parking lot? No one is walking into a Walmart excited about their life and wanting to add more people to it. If anything, they're there because they can't stop adding people to their life. Think about it. Have you ever walked into Walmart and been like, oh, my dreams are coming true? No. Okay? If anything, you're there because you keep accidentally adding more lives to your life. But let's just pretend for a second that somebody would wake up that morning and they're like, oh, I wish I had a baby, but I don't have a girlfriend or a wife, and I would buy one, but that's illegal, so I guess I'll just go to Walmart. And then as they're walking to Walmart, they were approached by a young meth head couple, and they were like, hey, you want to buy a baby? Yes, I do. There is a deity. How much for the baby? $50. What's wrong with the baby? $50? Is the baby on clearance? Are they rolling back baby prices? Can we all agree, okay? Human life is priceless, right? But a baby is worth at least $1,200. Well, $13 if it's Puerto Rican. You know, a lot of you reacted negatively to the last part of that joke, but if you listened carefully, I overvalued the Puerto Rican baby by $100. So when I said that the general baby was $1,200, the Puerto Rican child was $1,300, and you went, ugh, you're racist. Think about your own life.
7: George Carlin.
12: Go into a supermarket. This is a good one for the supermarket. Get your shopping cart in the supermarket and fill it to the top. I mean, a huge mound of groceries. And then go up to the line and look for somebody with one item and ask him if you can get ahead of him. Do you mind? I'm in a hurry. I only have 1,100 items. Here's one for the baseball park. Baseball park. You ever notice at the ball game a lot of guys bring a glove? Bring a bat. You see a foul ball coming? Hit it back to them. Hit it back to them. Yeah. Then stand up and wave at the pitcher. They'll think you're a fun fan. They'll think it's straitjacket night. Do you ever notice in some hotels they give you a little sewing kit? You know what I do? I sew the towels together. Sew the sheets to the drapes. Let them know you've been there. Here's a good one in the bar. When you're drinking in the bar, you ever notice in the bar someone always says to you, hey, can I buy you a drink? Say, no thanks, but can I have the money instead? Now, there's one more area of daily life which lends itself to keeping people alert, and that is when you're driving. Certainly, you'd agree, anyone behind the wheel of a car has lots of opportunities to keep people on their toes. And I don't mean just blowing some guy's head off because he cut you off at the red light or something. Or, you know, I'm talking about subtle things, like putting your car in low gear and following pedestrians into the mall.
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14: Trinidadian people are fun because they have that sing-songy accent, you know. You ever just listen to Trinidadian people have a conversation and just, everything is always up and down and ding and ding. I don't know why Olo is always talking and things. Just walking around the room. I remember the first time I went to Trinidad, I asked for directions, I ended up dancing down the street. And do you know how to get to this place? Well, she said a call, she and passed by hee-haws one time. They love their, you guys love that calypso and so good, don't you, huh? I find that music highly irritating. It's just too happy. I hate happy music. I'm not saying I'm a miserable man. I'm a pretty happy guy. I overload on happy when that's playing. Get something and wave. Jump and wave. Everything is always audience participation, isn't it? Man, just do the dance, man. Just jump. Jump up, man. Jump up, jump up. Just, I hate that. It's so easy to write. That's why I'm like, nah, man. I bet you right now in Trinidad, some guy is taking a shower and writing a song. He's in the shower. Oh, gosh, boy. I gotta wash my ass. Do, do, do, do, do. I wash my ass. Do, do, do, do. Wash my ass. Do, do, do, do. Right cheek. Do, do, do, do. Left cheek. Do, do, do, do. In the crease. In the crease. In the crease. In the crease. Everybody jumping up with stained towels. Yeah, boy, that's your song, boy. Very creative, though, all the West Indians. They have a unique way of speaking. They put words together in a very interesting fashion. I remember when I grew up in a town called Brampton. And
13: B-Town represent.
14: And I remember when I was in high school standing at the bus stop, and there was a Guyanese woman standing in the bus stop with me. And this fat girl walked past us. Now, I don't know this Guyanese woman. I've never met her in my life. But this fat girl walks past, and this Guyanese woman looks at me and goes, hey, bye. You see the big skin girl? I was like, what? You see the big skin girl? Do you mean big boned? No. She bones are the same size. Our skin is big.
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16: And by the way, where were all these people screaming about privacy invasion when Tiger Woods' personal life was coming apart? I don't remember one civil libertarian or one civil libertarian group sticking up for this guy's right to have privacy in his humiliating personal life falling apart. And look, I'm not gonna lie, I enjoyed reading Tiger's text messages as much as anybody. They were fantastic. But I don't mind enjoying that because I don't pretend that I'm any better than him. And I'm a much better dirty texter than that idiot was. He just wasn't very good at it, because you know what I mean? He would just kind of copy and write things he heard in porno. It was really awful. Like, but by the way, they didn't even show what the girl said. They would only show you what Tiger said. Dirty text messages, even in context, are very damaging. But out of context, they look really, really bad. And he sent her one, he goes, I want to choke you and slap you in the face. That looks bad. Especially with no context. You don't know what the girl said to inspire that. It could have been anything. I'm gonna commit genocide. Oh, I'm gonna choke you and slap you in the face. Or maybe it wasn't even Tiger. Maybe he put his phone down at a party and Ben Roethlisberger picked it up. But I have to, it's okay to enjoy that stuff as long as we stick up for people when they're thrown under the bus for behaving like we do. Because again, it was really funny to watch such a nice looking guy be so completely filthy. And I am a pervert for real. I don't remember a whole lot of privacy advocates standing up for Mel Gibson's right to fall apart in his personal life in private. Where were all the advocates when his voicemails and these conversations were played on Entertainment Tonight and all over the 6 o'clock news? Not one person said, this is disgusting, we shouldn't watch this. And boy, did I love listening to those. I have them on a loop in my iPod.
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5: My dog looks at me like, Bobby, you're the most wonderful man in the world. I love you, Bobby. You P.I.P. I'll lick anything.
6: Cat treats me like I'm kitchen help. Walks up. I don't eat out of cans.
5: My dog's looking at me. I ate poo-poo today, Bobby.
6: Smell. I love him, but he's stupid. My dog's the one on the 4th of July with the bandana and the piccolo. My kids used to take the phone and whack him in the head.
5: You give me that look, Bobby, you're looking at him on a pit bull. I would have ate him a long time ago.
6: You know, they give me a lot of awards in California. I don't know why. But the best award I ever received in my life, my youngest daughter's a little special needs girl. She has a chromosome disorder, and she doesn't walk or talk. But she's made me feel like I probably have less on the ball than she would, because God gave me such a gift. And she goes to this camp called the Cheshire Camp. And she goes to this camp with Down syndrome kids, Asperger's, CP. They're all just, they don't think like us. You know, what's the mortgage? Traffic. Get the money. Have none. They're like, Bobby, can we bounce this ball off your head? I was only kidding my wife, and she took it so serious. She called me up about 2 months ago. She goes, you just bought 38 tickets for them to see Wicked on Broadway. I go, oh, is it for Thanksgiving or the next summer? She goes, no, it's for tonight. Tonight? You bought tickets for tonight? What row are they in? She goes, they're in row 1 and 2. Are you kidding your mind? They're retarded. Put them in a balcony. I'm only kidding. I'm only kidding. You gave me that look like my wife. You're going to die.
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9: I remember when I wasn't a kid. I was about 25. me and my girlfriend, I'd met this other couple. They'd moved down from the north, okay? And they used to come in the place where I used to work, and we had a couple of drinks with them. And then one day, they invited us to a party, and we went along. And one, it was a dinner party. They hadn't warned us about that. But two, it was with their parents, both sets of parents, their grandparents, and some great aunts and uncles that had come down from the north to see how they were getting on. So average age of about 85, right? And I think we were an afterthought. They thought, oh, we got no one there our own age. Oh, what, that Ricky and Jane, invite them. So I came along, and we're still sort of getting to know them. And as I say, I always just do, you know, muck around and make up jokes and see if I could, you know. Us Brits, we use humour all the time. Two Brits meet, and it's the first one to get a gag out, okay? Whether it's irony, satire, silliness to it. We use it as a sword and a shield and a medicine, but mostly as a getting to know you. Are you like-minded? Okay. So, I told this joke. I started off lightly, in case they didn't like that sort of thing. I said, why did the little girl fall off the swing? Because she had no arms. Yeah, right. Okay, sweet. And they laughed a little bit louder than that. There was only two of them, so thanks, right? So I thought, okay, they get it. They like that sort of thing. And, you know, you up the ante a little bit. And I told this joke. Oh, okay. Let me have a little drink. Start the car. Right.

0: be tough entertaining you tonight. I just received a telegram from the War Department. My youngest brother was shot in the canal zone. And you know how that hurts. I just sent out a little feeler to see what type of crowd this was. I make party records for a living, and it's possible some of you could leave here not liking me. But always remember this, I didn't have to be here trying to entertain you. I could be somewhere in a dark alley with a lead pipe waiting on one of you suckers. So remember that. Well, my first wife left me. Said, Foxy, don't stop coming home with lipstick all over your shirts. I'm gonna leave you. I told her like General MacArthur told his troops at Corregidor. Bye. I don't believe in arguing. That's it. I like to see folks laugh. I as well have some fun because World War III is next. If you don't believe me, count them. Yes, I was a hero. Who do you think they named the foxhole after, Hubert? Ever hear of a soldier laying in a Humphrey hole? It's a foxhole, isn't it? That's me. Fox. Red Fox. I don't fool around. Listen, I know that stuff.
1: 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This is iHeart Comedy.
2: Very exciting day for me. It's been a very exciting year for me. I turned 33 this year. Yes. Thank you, five people. I appreciate that. I can tell that I'm getting older because now when I see an 18-year-old girl, my automatic thought is you. I don't even know you, but you. Because I'm straight up jealous. I'm jealous, first and foremost, of their metabolism. Because 18-year-old girls, they could just eat like and then they take a and have a six-pack, right? They got that beautiful inner thigh clearance where they put their feet together and there's that huge gap here with the light of potential just radiating through. They just go to sleep, right? They don't have insomnia yet. They don't know what it's like to have to take an Ambien or download a meditation oasis podcast to calm the chatter of regret and resentment towards your family just cluttering your mind. They have their whole lives ahead of them. They don't have HPV yet. They just go to sleep in peace at night. Everybody has HPV, okay? Everybody has it. It's okay. Come out already. Everybody has it. If you don't have it yet, you gonna get it. You gonna get it. It's coming. You don't have HPV yet, you're a loser, all right? That's what that says about you. A lot of men don't know that they have HPV because it's undetectable in men. HPV is a ghost that lives inside men's bodies and says boo in women's bodies. My doctor told me that I have one of two strains of HPV. Either I have the kind that's going to turn into cervical cancer, or I have the kind where my body will heal itself. Very helpful, this doctor, right? So basically, either I'm going to die, or you're in the presence of Wolverine. We'll find out. I can also tell that I'm getting older because my Kindle is turning into a self-help library. I'm not interested in books like 50 Shades of Grey, okay? I'm interested in the life-changing magic of tidying up. Yes. Yes, that's right. How to declutter my home. To achieve inner peace and my optimum level of success. That's what your 30s is all about. How can I turn this shit around? I'm a horrible person. I'm not happy with where I am. How can I turn this shit around? Help me, Tony Robbins, help me. I have a hoarding problem, which I'm hoping is

0: the center of all of my other problems. I'm hoping if the hoarding goes away, the HPV will also disappear. I have a hoarding problem because my mom is from a third world country. And she taught me that you can never throw away anything because you never know when a dictator is going to overtake the country and snatch all of your wealth. So you better hold on to that retainer from the third grade because it might come in handy as a shovel when you're busy stuffing gold up your butt and running away from the communists. The last time I was at home in San Francisco, I was trying to help her get rid of shit. Don't ever do that with your mom. It was like the worst experience of my life. It was so emotional. We were screaming and fighting and yelling, and it all came to a climax when she refused to let go of a Texas Instruments TI-82 manual. The Manuel. She don't even know where the calculator is. Those of you under 25 probably don't know what that calculator is. It was this calculator that bamboozled my generation. We were all required to buy it when we were in eighth grade. It cost like $200. And everybody thought it was like this Judy Jetson's laptop from the future. All because what? It could grasp. It was like the Tesla of my time. And my mom got so emotional about the manual. And she was like, you never know when you might need this. And I was like, but I do know that I'm gonna have to clean all this shit up when you die. And I'm not trying to be a procrastinator anymore. Because according to Deepak Chopra, that's not the way for me to achieve my optimum level of success.
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3: It's like flood victims. Once again, I feel bad for flood victims in the Midwest and stuff, but every year these people get flooded out of their homes, and every year they rebuild them in the same damn place. Why don't you try rebuilding the shape of a boat this year, jackass? Well, that'll come in handy next year when it comes time to ride it out. That's what they do every year. We're going to ride it out. Every year, we're plucking these crackers off their roofs with helicopters. I think after 3 years in a row of taxpayer dollars being spent to pluck you off your roof, you're swimming from here on out. I should have learned. They're always, I don't understand why this keeps happening to us. Because you live next to the river. You see that thing with the water in it in your backyard? Well, the river's my home. You have a year and a half at your living room, you moron. They always do the news stories afterwards, the sob stories where people like on the local news stations pointing out their flood marks on their walls from all their past floods. They'll be like, there's the flood of 87 right there. We lost our couch in that one there. Yeah, there's the flood of 92. There's Jimmy when he was 14. Yeah, there's the flood of 98. Notice that's taller than Jimmy. That's why he ain't with us no more. He was too busy rebuilding to learn him to swim.
4: But I used to be a good person. I used to go to sleep to the click clackety clack of a loom making an ill-fitting wool hat later to be sold for fair trade prices. I protested every war. I put a peace sign on my face, the Gulf War. What I thought was a peace sign turns out to be the Mercedes-Benz logo. Foreshadowing. I have played a music instrument poorly while busking for change on the street.
5: Hey, do you play any Tchaikovsky?
4: You got a dollar?
5: Oh, that doesn't sound like Czech. I'm not the one who's trying to buy their classical music on the street!
4: But then what happened is I moved to Los Angeles and I lost 10 pounds because they take away the food before you're done.
2: You're done.
4: And I got the stomach flu for a month and everyone kept telling me, you look amazing. I know. Makes you think how good we'll look when we're dead. I was at my grandma's funeral, open casket. I was like, you got this, girl. You got this.
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6: I went to Iraq, and they took us out on a shooting range. And, well, it was just weird being in Iraq anyway. But then they let us shoot their guns. Like, not one or two, all of them. You know, I didn't think anything of it until I got back. And I told people, like, what? Really? You three yahoos, they let you shoot? You know, it's kind of a weird thing. That they did. They didn't talk it amongst themselves first, or at least say, hey, don't point that at anybody. They just kind of gave it to us, and they didn't know me. I could have just been dumped by my girlfriend, you know, and they put a pistol in my hand. I'm like, whore! You know, they didn't. I mean, it's just a weird thing. If you saw a cop on the street, and you were like, hey, dude, nice gun, he wouldn't be like, yeah, sure, check it out. Want to hold it? Look at that. Go ahead, shoot that guy's hat off over there. You know, like that. Wouldn't happen. The first thing I got to do was, I got to throw a grenade. It's a simple procedure, two-step process. Pull, toss. You pull the pin, toss the grenade. Really simple. But then they put it in your hand, and you're like, should I take a class first? You know, like, a little freaked out. Plus, you know, there's all this stuff that I wasn't ready for. Like, there's the pin you gotta pull out, right? But then the grenade, it's not like the round kind of the movies that we're all used to. It's like an aerosol can looking thing. And then there's this other lever on the right side that you gotta hold down. So all this stuff, and suddenly I'm afraid I'm gonna, you know, I pull and then what, throw it down and kick it? What do I do with this thing, you know? So finally, you know, I pull myself together and I'm like, all right, let me do this thing. And I go ahead to pull the pin out and, go ahead and try and pull, and the pin won't come, right? Yeah, and I'm struggling with it. I'm kind of, you know, hey, I think I got a broken one. I'm like, no, keep trying. You know, I'm struggling. It was like trying to unscrew the tightest jar of Smuckers ever. You know what I mean? So you can't be like, hey, can we just tap this with a spoon, or how about I run it into the water? You know what I mean? There's none of that. Just 12 army guys laughing at you. You know, the only thing that would have made that worse is if my mom had just popped up out of nowhere, like, you can do it, honey. I believe in you. Good luck, sweetie. You know. So finally I get the thing pulled out, but by then I'd been struggling so long, my arms were so weak and tired that I had the most bitch-ass grenade throw you've ever seen. I like lobbed it, it went 5 feet and rolled back. Ah, incoming up! Spent the rest of the day apologizing to everybody on my left.
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8: It's hard to read. I hate when a sentence drags on because my brain can't handle a long sentence.
9: The corporation had originally decided that a restructuring of its charter should be preceded by a preliminary. What in the hell is going on? Okay, here we go. All right. The corporation. Okay, the corporation. Put smokestacks on that. Had originally, okay, this thing had before. I'm gonna move that to the past, and that's a timeline. The smokestacks, they're not even here yet. That's a coming. The corporation had originally decided, hey, we better, I put little people in the window, making decisions, hey, we better. That's how I read in the library, hey, smokestacks, hey. People are like, what are you doing? Shh, I'm trying to read. So I'm trying to learn how to read better, you know. I took a speed reading course, and not to brag, but my speed shot up to 43 pages a minute. But my comprehension plummeted. Take the good with the bad, man. I was blind. Sparks coming off the fingertips. People next to me in class, he's a rapid reader. Proud, you know. I'm trying to learn how to read because I read better. Because I hear it's like good for you or something. Anybody here? It's got a good reputation, right? Nobody ever badmouths it. You never see a point counterpoint show about reading. And in the pro side of reading, like a professor with a bow tie. And in the opposite side, reading don't never do nothing. Because if you did have it in a book, and you looks at it, then you might not even know why you had to do that. I have nothing to add. I'd like to yield the remainder of my time to my opponent. In the interest of fairness, please.
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10: We all occupy in our own way. The first week of Occupy was such a letdown. We don't really have leadership. You needed some. You should have called everyone with no police record out, made them go apply to be police. You'd have had people that have gotten through the academy. They're in the works now. They're moles on your side. They're sitting in there in a riot helmet with a Bluetooth underneath the Star Wars helmet, calling you in the park, giving you heads ups. Hey, Kevin, you might want to put on a gas mask around 7:45 a.m. You know what I'm saying? Thanks, Shane, but we're already wearing gas masks because we haven't showered in 7.5 months. It's really starting to reek up the pup pen something ferocious. But keep fighting the good fight. Power to the people. Good Christ. You could have done so much with that. There's a million ways you could have been clever. I love, that's why I love, like, WikiLeaks. They're not sitting around chanting and slapping bongos. Bradley Manning didn't get to release all that information by sitting in a drum circle. He had to get inside. That's why you should read up on Scientology, and I'm serious. Scientology is brilliant. If you read this book, Inside Scientology, it's a breakdown of how that evil mother created that religion in a modern time. Every other religion people believe in, you only believe in it because all your ancestry did. This guy had to create this and sell it to adults recently. It's as stupid as any other religion, but how did he do it? How did he create this Leviathan? Read this book, Inside Scientology, and apply those evil tactics to Occupy, and you have a winning recipe. You use that for good. You know what L. Ron Hubbard didn't have in his master plan for world domination? Drum circle! It doesn't do anything! He's sitting there, bam, bam. No one wants to hear that! You had enough time in a year to learn how to play real instruments. You could have had a whole New Orleans-style jazz swing band that people want to hear. Boom, boom, boom, boom.
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12: Next. Hey, Alfie, what can I get for you?
13: Hey, Nora, just a nice latte, please. How was your weekend?
12: Not bad, thanks. Mainly working here. You?
13: Me? 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Ooh, could I get oat milk with that latte, please?
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12: Wait, what? 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
5: Good to be here, man. It's been a fun weekend. You gotta forgive me, I'm a little out of it. We got hammered last night. We didn't get drunk, I got attacked with a hammer. Way different. It's terrible. I was watching my friend's baby the other day. And I ran him a bath. I went outside to play video games. And I came back and the baby had drowned himself. No note, just a selfish act. Just a selfish act. That joke is weird, that's just weird. I'm not really freaked out about death, I don't really care that much. I'm actually looking forward to my funeral. I think that's gonna be fun. Not all the people have fun with their funeral, I'm gonna have fun. They're always sad and boring. You know, like I went to a funeral recently and it was lame. And I know that that sounds weird to say. Yeah, I went to this funeral. Sucked. But, like, why? Why does it have to be sad? You know what I mean? Why can't you make it interesting? Make it fun for the people who are there to remember you? You know, these are two things I'm going to do at my funeral. Two things. First of all, I'm going to have a closed casket so people will think that my body is in there, but it won't be. I want to have my body fall down on wires and swing over my family. Dude, how sweet would that be? Then hit out the lights, hit it with a strobe light, and then techno music. So it's just a body just... Oops, oops, oops, oops, oops, oops. Just swinging over everyone. How great would that be? And then the second thing I want to do, like you need more than that. But I want to have a chunk of money saved up and have it mailed off to some random celebrity. Have them make an appearance at my funeral. Like just a chunk of money with a note. It says, here you go. It's my last wish. Take this money. Show up at my funeral. You don't have to talk to anybody. Just in and out. Just make an appearance. That's all you have to do. But I want like a mid-level celebrity like John Stamos. Would be sweet. Uncle Jesse on Full House. Just to be funny, my friends and stuff at my funeral, like, I can't believe Nick's dead, man. I can't believe he died. He was a good dude, man. I can't believe he died. It's too bad. Dude, is that John Stamos? Did Nick know John Stamos? I didn't know that. Oops, oops, and the body falls. Stamos is like, I'm out of here.
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26: In Holland, they speak four languages. A lot of them are trilingual. They speak Dutch and German and French and English. And they smoke dope as well. How do they have time? In Britain, we officially don't. And we speak one language, just about. You know, and in fact, in Holland, they don't actually smoke dope. Because they can, because it's legalised. You know, if they, when they're there, they just don't. So they say, no, no, I live here. I don't need to, man. As British people go over there and just go mad. How long you been here, man? A minute. Have you seen the canals? I am a canal. Yes. So, I'm also into people who shout for a living. I'm quite into them as well. There's these market sellers, market stall traders, who just sit on the markets all day going, fourpence a pound, fourpence a pound, fourpence a pound, fourpence a pound. You've got to say, how much are the apples? 20 quid, man. You're shouting fourpence a pound. Oh, I shout fourpence a pound, but fruit's 20 quid. It's very expensive. You go, but it looks quite nice, all the fruit on the front stuff. You say, all right, I have some apples and oranges and stuff. And they always reach behind to this fruit graveyard behind them. Just ladle you out some fruit here. And there we go. It's a bit runny. And there's auctioneers. They're crazy people. They shout for a living. There's the posh ones at Sotheby's and Christie's. They're going, this is a 14th century Ming thing. Made out of Ming by Mr. Ming. In the Ming period. If you don't like Ming, don't touch this one. That's what I say. Do I hear £2 million? I heard that. And people do phone bidding. Don't do phone bidding. It's dangerous. You're on there going, 2 million quid. I'll take that. 2 million 100,000. 2 million 200,000. Yeah, we'll take that. Sold to the bloke on the phone. Oh, he's gone. I think it was called Greg. No, it was just ringing. I picked it up. I don't know. I work in the kitchen. I'm sorry. I've got that tenner. One, two. Then there's auctioneers out in the countryside, in the cattle markets. They're just crazy people. They're just out there going, I'm being about 50 yada yada yada yada yada yada yada yada yada yada yada yada yada yada yada. Oh, and all the cows and sheep are watching going, is it me up on this one? Is it you? And if you're an observer there, don't move at all. Don't move a muscle. Don't cough. 4,000 pounds. Another 5,000 pounds, man. Another 10,000 pounds. Another 2,000 pounds. Total of 19,000 pounds to a man bidding against himself for the small dog here. The dog's going, I'm not happy with my wash. What are you doing here?
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4: Bill Hicks.
6: I generally love my job. You know what's great about being a comic is I have no boss. There's a definite plus in a lifestyle, huh? And then, aren't bosses something? They're like gnats on a camping trip, aren't they? Get out of here, buddy. It's just a job. It doesn't mean a thing, all right? I smoked a joint this morning. You're lucky I showed, bud, all right? My bed was like a womb. I always used to get from bosses, Hicks, how come you're not working? I go, there's nothing to do. And they go, well, you pretend like you're working. Well, why don't you pretend I'm working? You get paid more than me, you fantasize, buddy. Hell, pretend I'm mopping. Knock yourself out. I'll pretend they're buying stuff. We can close up. Hey, I'm the boss, now you're fired. How's that for a fantasy, buddy? If you're going to pretend, go ahead and rear back. Can't have a job. I need my sleep. You know what I mean? I do. I need 8 hours a day, you know, and about 10 at night. And I'm good. I'm good. I am. I look just like my dad. That scares me to death. I'm afraid I'm going to wake up one day and start acting like my dad, you know? I mean, I love him, but he is a goober, man. All dads are goobers. They are. You become a goober. I don't know why. Life just breaks you, man. One day you just go, screw it. I don't care what people think of me anymore. I'm going to wait for the paper boy in my underwear. I'm going to go to the mall in a Bermuda jumpsuit. I'm going to walk around the house in a robe that won't quite close. Who wants sausage with breakfast? I'm fixing sausage. Dad, put some shorts on. You're a goober. That goober moment is almost upon you. When that sock starts dangling and you don't care, you got some serious questions you better start asking. You're about to start worrying about your lawn. I wonder how the lawn is. Let me just go out and stand naked in my lawn and survey my goober domain.
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7: Men are so shallow, shallow, shallow. You probably like nurses. Go on, spit it out. Little tramps. Cute. Nurses are single, vicious, good-looking girls. And the men love them. You probably like them, don't you? Little short skirt, the button undone, always leaning over the operating table. Let me help, let me help. Nurses walking around the hospital with those white, sexy shoes, squeako, squeako, squeako. And the men love them, sure. Did you ever see a nurse speak to a man full of sex? Hi there, semi-private. Did you ever see a nurse speak to a woman very different? Nurse, please, I beg of you, the bedpan. Here, catch. You speak of desperate women. While I was having my baby, the woman in the next room to me died. Died. Yes, while the nurse was down the hall talking to a single man. Died. That woman died, and she was a visitor. Nurse is vicious. While I was having my baby, the nurse went over to my husband and said, Joan died, let's have a cup of coffee. They marry rich. You speak of vicious. While I was having my baby, the nurse short sheeted my bed. Delivery table. The delivery table. The nurse looked down at me, said, still think blondes have more fun? I couldn't believe it. Florence Nightingale was a tramp, right? Come on, you know that table 17. What did Florence Nightingale do that was so terrific? She was single and she was desperate. So she followed the army from camp to camp to camp. For this, she got a medal, right? Well, my cousin Natalie also was single, also was desperate, also followed the army from camp to camp to camp. You know what my cousin Natalie got? A year in jail and 10 shots of penicillin.
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9: And

0: Let the orgy begin. I better explain this. Some guy, some clown, walks into our office the other day. He's wearing this toga, which is a new thing. He said that they're trying to get the fellas wear this summer. It's just an old toga. Is there a draft in here? I feel like an idiot. You folks at home without color sets. This is a royal blue with a gold sash. And my legs are as white as the underbelly of a born gosling. Oh, yeah. Well, that's when I kick him your rim shot. I know what you're thinking now. Right? I know what you're all thinking.
1: Yes.
0: Same thing when a Scotsman, you know, wears kilts. You're saying, what? What is he wearing underneath?
2: What is he wearing underneath?
0: Wait a minute. This is not open end. What does anybody wear under an everyday toga? My everyday fruit of the looms. What other show would walk out and do this? Can you see Sullivan opening with one of these?
3: Never.
0: Want to get the Christians ready? We got a dandy show. I'm going to go out and slip into something comfortable because I'm beginning to feel like a nut.
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5: Starbucks is crazy, man. I saw this lady and she had on her butt, it said Huff. I was like, Huff? What the hell kind of message is that? Huff. I went up to her. I go, why do you have Huff written on your butt? She goes, it doesn't say Huff on my butt. It says hot stuff. Oh, crap. I got a wedgie. What does it say now? It says ho tough. Damn it! I love when girls get wedgies. They do that pick, pick, plie. They're like, pick, pick, plie.